0: haven't seen or spoken to Greg Doan since the day that he left Knox, but I think about him often in my career and in the horse endeavor, and he really pushed me to become mentally stronger. And, you know, it's something that I pass on to my kids now, that really the biggest trick and success is between your ears, right?
1: We're talking with Liz Thompson. She is a 1996 graduate of Knox High School here in our Where Are They Now segment, and we'll be back to continue our conversation after this time out.
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1: Our guest is Liz Thompson, a 1996 graduate of Knox High School, where she played multiple sports, including some very successful sectional championship basketball teams. Let me ask you this, Liz. What did you gain from being a high school athlete that has helped you be successful in life?
0: Well, Harold, I feel like being a high school athlete teaches you, A, you got to show up every day, right? Even when you don't feel well, or, you know, maybe the rest of the day has been a struggle, you get to the end of the day and you still got to push forward. And also how to work together with people of different thought processes, of different personalities, to, you know, accept how it can differ in a field of work, really.
1: I've got to ask you this. You've had a very successful business for a long time. Your artistic abilities, I think, are recognized. When did you recognize that you had the artistic ability to do what you've been doing all these years?
0: Well, that dates back to my junior year prom and the help of Sandy Dedloff. You know, she's a talented designer herself, and Sandy helped the class of 96 to decorate our prom that was held at Valparaiso University, and it was heavily done in florals, and that was like my first hands-on that maybe this was bigger than just a 4-H project, right? Because I did design in 4-H too, but seeing how Sandy encouraged us to take a blank room to dripping in floral design, that was my spark, I believe.
1: Wow. And I hesitate to ask you what you do in your spare time, because I don't think you've ever had any spare time, have you, Liz?
0: I guess that depends on how you see it, Harold. A lot of people think that, you know, maybe I work too hard or I overdo, but the things that I do in my spare time are hard work. But I think in life, as long as you're enjoying what you do, it's not work.
1: Hey, finally, Liz, let me ask you this. What advice would you give to young athletes out there? Let's say if there are those middle schoolers out there, what advice would you give them to have the kind of success that you've had?
0: Well, Harold, I remember the first time that I realized that my son had the ability to be a better athlete than I was. And quite honestly, if he put in the work that he needs to put into, he might even be a freak. And I stared at him blankly and he said, "What's that look for?" And I said, "Well, I don't know how to be a mom in this situation. I feel like I only know how to be a coach." So our talks of encouragement and what needs to happen next is kind of just natural nature in our home. And I just this morning told him with the track sectional tonight, like, this is your only sophomore track sectional. I can't make it what we know it can be. You have to make it what you want it to be. And it's between your ears. You have the ability tonight to do what you choose to make of it.
1: any young athlete who applies what you just talked about is going to have success no matter what?
0: Well, I feel like I hear a lot of people talk about, well, the coach did this, or the coach didn't do that, or the coach. But really, I feel what, as parents, we need to coach our kids to understand is that through life, you have top-tier dependency on yourself. If you can't put the work in, you can't show up, and you can't do the things that need to be done, you can always point a finger. You need to use a thumb, get right in your head, get focused, and get things done. And as long as you do that in anything you do in life, then you're going to find success and happiness. And as an athlete, I wish that I had been stronger like that. I was a good athlete. I was on great teams. I had awesome peers and classmates and teammates. But had I knuckled down harder, it's hard to tell. I mean, we could have beat those Blue Jays by 40 points, Harold.
1: Liz, thanks so much for taking time and visiting with us and reminiscing about some of the most exciting days of sports in Knox High School history.
0: I appreciate you taking the time, and I sincerely hope that the listening area enjoyed our time together.
1: Our guest has been Liz Thompson, a 1996 graduate of Knox High School. 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
5: Time now for our Tyler Roth WKVI Athlete of the Week, given in memory of Tyler Roth, a 2001 graduate of Winnemac High School who died as a result of an auto accident 1 week after his high school graduation. His legacy of hard work, outstanding citizenship, artistic success, and super athletic performance lives on with this award given every week to outstanding student athletes from the 8 schools in the Kankakee Valley. 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
5: Our very final Tyler Roth WKVI Athlete of the Week for the 2025-2026 school year is Logan Turkovitz, a member of the volleyball team at South Central High School. This season, Logan set some school records. It's quite amazing what he did out on the volleyball court. This season, he had 399 kills. That's 4.2 kills per set. Third in the state of Indiana. He broke the school season record with a .313. That was number 24th in Indiana. He had 60 aces, which set a new school record at South Central. That was good enough for 14th in the state of Indiana. He also had the season record for 237 digs, 56th in the state of Indiana, and 45 blocks, 79th in the state of Indiana. He matched the school record of 24 kills versus Boone Grove. And in his career, he had the school record for most career kills, 1,008. Yes, you heard that right. Over 1,000 kills, 1,008 to be exact, 135 career aces. That's the school record. He had 106 total career blocks and 772 career digs. He was also named the Porter County Conference Most Valuable Player. As we congratulate Logan Turkovitz, our final Tyler Roth WKVI Athlete of the Week. Logan will receive a certificate, a history of the award, and a t-shirt commemorating his achievement, and will also be a future guest on the Saturday Sports Line. He will be eligible for our Tyler Roth WKVI Athlete of the Year Award, which will be given out next Saturday on the Saturday Sports Line, which carries with it a plaque and a college scholarship, compliments of WKVI and the family of Tyler Roth. The Tyler Roth WKVI Athlete of the Week is brought to you by Web Printing and JT Shirt Shack in Winnemac. I'll make sure to get with Mr. Turkovitz this week. That wraps up the second to last Saturday sports line of the year. We're so glad you join us every Saturday throughout the school year for the longest running high school sports show in Indiana. Next Saturday, we will be announcing our new Tyler Roth WKVI Athlete of the Year. Until then, a lot of softball and baseball coming your way as it is sectional week. On Tuesday, we start things off at Bremen to see the Winnemac Lady Warriors take on the LaVille Lady Lancers, and we hope the Knox Lady Redskins take care of business on Monday so they can take on Jimtown for a doubleheader here on WKVI. We plan to go live at 4:30 Eastern, 3:30 Central, right here on 99.3 FM and WKVI.com, streaming throughout the world. Until then, keep up to date on the sports checks. 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Happy Memorial Day. Enjoy the rest of your weekend. I'm going to the Indy 500. So excited. You take care. I'm Mitch Columbia. The tradition continues.
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1: ABC News, I'm Wayne Cabot. Talk of a deal on ending the war is so far just that. After President Trump said both sides were close. Now about Iran, here's ABC's Lama Hassan in London.
2: The president striking a different tone on Truth Social, saying that negotiations towards a deal with Iran are constructive, but both sides must take their time and get it right. So as of right now, there is no official deal yet, but there does seem to be significant movement that the U.S. and Iran are walking towards a two-step interim agreement.
1: A crack has turned up in that bulging tank at an aerospace company in Garden Grove outside of L.A. No sign of a leak gives hope that the contents may have turned into a solid and that the tank might not blow. Closest finish in Indy race history, Felix Rosenquist the winner, holding off David Malukas by just 0.02 of a second. This is ABC News. Ebola surveillance has been scaled up, and now more than 900 suspected cases have been identified in the Congo region of Africa, a place where civil war is raging, where people are fleeing. That includes health and humanitarian workers. The World Health Organization says 10 countries across Africa are at risk from the spread of Ebola, this disease which victims bleed out. The gunman who opened fire last night near a White House security checkpoint had a history of incidents and had been ordered to stay away from the White House grounds. ABC News contributor and retired Secret Service agent Don Mihalik.
3: This individual sounds like one of those that exhibited more violent behavior, and they addressed it as he kept showing up to the White House. They committed him, they arrested him, but it sounds like that there was a breakdown in some of either the criminal justice system or the mental health system where this individual didn't get the attention and the help he needed.
1: The 21-year-old gunman was shot and killed by the Secret Service last night. I'm Wayne Cabot, ABC News.
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6: A dozen indicted. You're listening to Network Indiana. I'm Jarrett Lewis. 12 members of a drug gang known as the Crown Hill Enterprise are facing federal charges following a 28-count indictment by a grand jury.
7: It was no secret. The group was known to be operating in the neighborhood.
6: Reverend Charles Harrison told Fox 59 that the group was involved in many violent crimes, including kidnapping, assault, witness intimidation, and a 2024 murder. Over 30 people and a few cats are without a home after a fire tore through an apartment complex on the south side of Indianapolis Friday. The Indianapolis Fire Department says it's the second fire to happen at the complex in the last 5 days. No one was injured in Friday's blaze. IFD is working with the American Red Cross and apartment management to provide shelter for those impacted. The Indiana Fever ending their four-game homestand nicely, winning last night at the Fieldhouse over Golden State 90-82. Caitlin Clark was back, and she led all scorers with 22.
8: The second half was really, really good and kind of powered us through. I thought we played great one-on-one defense. That was kind of what they were just doing, is hunting ISO, especially on me, like just ISO, ISO, ISO, top of the key. And we forced them into contested twos. I think they were 4-for-17 in the fourth quarter, so it's a recipe for a win for us.
6: Elia Boston had a nice game as well, finishing with 20 points and 16 rebounds. The Fever next will take on the Valkyries again, traveling to Golden State to play there on Thursday. And there's just one day remaining until the greatest spectacle in racing, the 110th Indianapolis 500. Today is Legends Day and the Lucas Oil 500 Festival Parade, which is happening in downtown Indy. Around 200,000 people are expected to be in the city today to celebrate the drivers, the teams, and the race. On Friday, IMS and IndyCar president Doug Bowles said they're keeping their eyes on the rain chances for Sunday.
9: The sun sets at 8:35, so, you know, if we have to, we can go pretty late. So we'll do everything we can. We even talked yesterday say with Cincinnati is if you get to a point where, say, it rains at 2:30, theoretically halfway is official. But in my mind, we're going to go as long as we go to get a 500 miles in.
6: The green flag is scheduled to wave on Sunday at 12:45. I'm Jarrett Lewis. 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
12: The Knox Park Board will hold its monthly meeting this upcoming Tuesday, May 26th. The meeting will begin at 5:30 p.m. Central Time and will take place at the Nancy J. Dembowski Community Center in Knox. Under the new business section of the agenda, Park Board members will discuss filling in cracks on the pickleball courts and the possibility of hiring an outside company to redo the damaged courts. There will be discussion on a new estimate to get lights installed on basketball courts, as well as discussion on insurance reporting for scoreboards that were hit by lightning on two fields. There is a new concession stand contract to be filled out and signed, and there will also be discussion on the ongoing fencing for Field 1. An update will be given on the John Deere Gator repairs, which are complete, and board members will discuss getting quotes for lighting on the pickleball courts. Board members will also discuss recent vandalism that has taken place at the men's restrooms, specifically in regards to whether anything was caught on camera. After a section of the meeting for comments from the public and from board members, the meeting will be adjourned. The public is invited to attend this meeting. The Knox Community School Corporation Board of Trustees has announced the candidate filing has opened for 3 seats on the board that will be voted on in the November election this year. Filing opened May 19th and will remain open through noon Central Time on Thursday, June 18th. Candidates are encouraged to submit paperwork a few days in advance in order to allow time for signature verification. The 3 open seats represent California Township, Center Township, and Washington Township. In order to qualify to run for a board seat, candidates must live in the township for the seat they're running for. Candidates also must complete 2 petition forms, one that gathers at least 10 signatures from registered voters who live within the boundaries of the school corporation, and an economic interest form in reference to the candidate's income. Candidate packets can be found and should be returned to the Stark County Election Office, located inside the Stark County Courthouse at 53 East Washington Street in Knox. Under new Indiana laws, this year will be the first partisan school board election. This means the candidates have the option

0: is a woman's giving circle that was established in 2018 through the Stark County Community Foundation. The group brings together women from across the community to pool their annual dues and to vote on how funds should be distributed. Since its inception, the Hive has awarded more than $65,000 in grants to nonprofit organizations that make a difference throughout Stark County. The 2026 grant recipients are Stark County Parks and Recreation, $2,500, Prairie Trails Club, $2,000. Kids Closet Ministry was awarded $1,500. Meals on Wheels of Northwest Indiana was awarded $1,000. And Toys for Kids received $1,000 as well. Grant funding is made possible through member contributions and an annual distribution from the Hive Giving Circle Endowment Fund at the Stark County Community Foundation. The full release and more information can be found online at WKVI.com. 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A press release from the LaPorte County Sheriff's Office shares that on May 20th at 4:02 p.m., deputies responded to State Road 39 south of County Road 1500 south in reference to a two-vehicle head-on crash. After initial on-scene investigation, it was determined that a red 2013 Hyundai Sonata had been traveling north on State Road 39. A gray 2015 Jeep Wrangler had been traveling south on State Road 39. The Hyundai drove left of center and collided with the Jeep. The Hyundai was operated by 41-year-old Sarah G. Guresi of Burns Harbor, Indiana. Guresi was pronounced dead at the scene. The Jeep was operated by 23-year-old Grace E. Crone of LaPorte. Crone sustained a lower body injury. Toxicology test results are pending and no further information is available for release. The announcement ended by thanking responding officers and agencies of Westville Police Department, Hannah and Noble Township Volunteer Fire Departments, LaPorte County EMS, LaPorte County Coroner's Office, and John's Garage.
1: 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Tonight, clear skies with a low of 54. For Memorial Day, sunny skies with a high of 81 degrees. Tomorrow night, clear with a low in the upper 50s. Tuesday, sunny with a high of 83. Wednesday, clouds, chance of rain, and 82. I'm Bill Banks. For your local forecast 24/7, visit WKVI.com.
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5: This is Ty Higgins from the Ohio AgNet. 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Gary was really surprised by the honor, but I can tell you many of us weren't. Gary's work for agriculture goes far outside his Indiana borders. Speaking for my fellow farm broadcasters, the 65 Indiana radio stations that have aired Gary's Indiana reports, many for the last three decades, and thousands of Hoosier farmers and rural listeners. Congratulations, Gary.
6: Why it's important to get it in writing. I'm CJ Miller, and this is Hoosier Ag Today News. A handshake might seal the deal, but when it comes to cash renting farmland, that's often not enough. Courtney Schmidt with Purdue Extension Miami County says that once both parties can come to a verbal agreement, you should always have a written agreement or a contract to protect all parties involved.
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6: 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I'm CJ Miller, Hoosier Ag Today, Indiana's Farm Network.
8: Turning now to funeral arrangements. 79-year-old Joseph Joe William Downs of Fort Wayne and formerly of Knox passed away May 9th. Friends will be received from 11 a.m. until the time of the 1 p.m. service tomorrow, Saturday, May 23rd, at the Brayman & Son Memorial Chapel in Knox. Contributions may be made to the Humane Society or Doctors Without Borders in memory of 79-year-old Joseph Joe William Downs of Fort Wayne and formerly of Knox. 73-year-old Margie Mae Deller of Winnemac passed away May 12th. Visitation will be held from noon to 2 p.m. tomorrow, Saturday, May 23rd, at Frayne Mortuary in Winnemac, with services to begin at 2 p.m. Memorial contributions may be made to the family care of Michael Deller in memory of 73-year-old Margie Mae Deller of Winnemac. Daniel Toth of Union Mills passed away Monday, May 18th. Visitation will be held this Sunday, May 24th, from 2 to 6 p.m. at Randall's Funeral Home, Hamlet Chapel. Mass will take place on Monday, May 25th at 11 a.m. at Holy Cross Catholic Church. In lieu of flowers, memorial contributions may be made to Holy Cross Catholic Church in memory of Daniel Toth of Union Mills. You can find complete obituary information online at WKVI.com.
9: From the Tri-County Weather Center, I'm Bill Banks on All News 1520 WKVI. 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Tonight, clear skies with a low of 54. For Memorial Day, sunny skies with a high of 81 degrees. Tomorrow night, clear with a low in the upper 50s. Tuesday, sunny with a high of 83. Wednesday, clouds, chance of rain, and 82. I'm Bill Banks. For your local forecast 24/7, visit WKVI.com.
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12: Oh,
0: audio courtesy of Fox Sports as Carb Day at the Indianapolis Motor Speedway not only featured the Weenie 500, but also some top speeds on the track less than 48 hours away from the 110th running of the Indianapolis 500. Now, Carb Day practice featured Joseph Newgarden once again pacing the field, the only car to eclipse 228 miles per hour, 228.342 for the former back-to-back champion, and he's also been the back-to-back fastest car in two straight practices, both on Monday and now on Carb Day. Now, of course, Monday's practice overshadowed by the big crash in Turn 2 involving Alexander Rossi, Pato O'Ward, and Romain Grosjean. If you look at the speed chart yesterday, Rossi the third slowest in that number 20 ECR Chevy. Pato O'Ward was in the middle of the field. He was 20th quick. Romain Grosjean was really the collateral damage of that Monday crash, and Grosjean was 11th quick. Maybe the big surprise of Carb Day, the rookie from Dow Coin, Dennis Hauger, he was 10th quick on the day, Hauger posting 225.187. Fast six from Carb Day, Newgarden, Rasmussen, Malukas, Daly, Sato, and Pillow. Now over to the Fever, who last night outlasted the Golden State Valkyries. That was a final for the Fever of 90-82. Caitlin Clark making her return.
12: Kelsey to Caitlin. Logo three. Good! In the face of Tiffany Hayes.
0: John Nolan on the call on the Fever Radio Network. Have a great weekend. Brendan King, Network Indiana.
13: News. I'm Carmen Roberts. President Trump says he's in no rush to finalize a peace deal with Iran, laid at a timeline of 5 to 7 days. Fox's Trey Yingst has more from Tel Aviv.
14: A regional source who has reviewed the agreement told Fox News the deal states that U.S. forces will stay in the proximity of Iran for 30 days. The context here is that it signals to Iran the military option remains on the table if nuclear issues aren't resolved or the interim agreement is violated.
13: Secret Service agents fatally shot a man they say opened fire at a White House checkpoint last night.
15: Multiple sources tell Fox News Digital the suspect was identified as 21-year-old Nazir Best from Maryland. Best allegedly had multiple run-ins with the Secret Service and had a history of mental health issues.
13: Fox's Madeline Rivera in Washington. 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
20: A dozen indicted. You're listening to Network Indiana. I'm Jarrett Lewis. 12 members of a drug gang known as the Crown Hill Enterprise are facing federal charges following a 28-count indictment by a grand jury.
21: It was no secret. The group was known to be operating in the neighborhood.
20: Reverend Charles Harrison told Fox 59 that the group was involved in many violent crimes, including kidnapping, assault, witness intimidation, and a 2024 murder. Over 30 people and a few cats are without a home after a fire tore through an apartment complex on the south side of Indianapolis Friday. The Indianapolis Fire Department says it's the second fire to happen at the complex in the last 5 days. No one was injured in Friday's blaze. IFD is working with the American Red Cross and apartment management to provide shelter for those impacted. The Indiana Fever ending their four-game homestand nicely, winning last night at the Fieldhouse over Golden State 90-82. Caitlin Clark was back, and she led all scorers with 22.
22: The second half was really, really good and kind of powered us through. I thought we played great one-on-one defense. That was kind of what they were just doing, is hunting ISO, especially on me, like just ISO, top of the key. And we forced them into contested twos. I think they were 4-for-17 in the fourth quarter, so it's a recipe for a win for us.
20: Aaliyah Boston had a nice game as well, finishing with 20 points and 16 rebounds. The Fever next will take on the Valkyries again, traveling to Golden State to play there on Thursday. And there's just one day remaining until the greatest spectacle in racing, the 110th Indianapolis 500. Today is Legends Day and the Lucas Oil 500 Festival Parade, which is happening in downtown Indy. Around 200,000 people are expected to be in the city today to celebrate the drivers, the teams, and the race. On Friday, IMS and IndyCar President Doug Bowles said they're keeping their eyes on the rain chances for Sunday.
1: The sun sets at 8:35, so, you know, if we have to, we can go pretty late. So we'll do everything we can. We even talked yesterday with some scenarios. If you get to a point where, say, it rains at 2:30, theoretically halfway is official, but in my mind, we're going to go as long as we go to get a 500 miles in.
20: The green flag is scheduled to wave on Sunday at 12:45. I'm Jarrett Lewis. 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
23: Well, the Board of Public Works and Safety and the Common Council will meet Monday. I'm Rusty Nixon, Max 98.3 FM News. The Plymouth Board of Public Works and Safety and Common Council will meet on Monday, May 26th, starting at the Board of Works at 6 p.m. On that agenda, reports from the various city department heads and a request for street closures for downtown events. Common Council will begin its meeting immediately following the Board of Works. On that agenda are public hearings for the historic fire station renovation project and an application to vacate for Habitat for Humanity. Later in the meeting, an ordinance regarding permit and application fees for the city, as well as a resolution supporting a grant application for the restoration of the historic firehouse will be heard. Both meetings will be held in the council chambers on the second floor of the city building. Those attending should enter by the Garrow Street entrance. Meeting will also be live streamed on YouTube at City of Plymouth.
24: As a county, can we legally pass an ordinance designating the county as a Christian county? I know it's rather odd. I know it'll be controversial, but I'm curious if we can or not.
25: My gut feeling is probably not, and even if you could, I don't think it would be probably the best idea.
23: That was the exchange between Marshall County Commissioner Adam Falstich and County Attorney Sean Cerisi at their meeting on Monday. Cerisi's response as to why it wouldn't be advisable centered on possible constitutional challenges that could be brought against the county, pointing to a history of acceptance of those coming to the United States for its tolerance of the right to worship, and objections from residents that may not espouse the Christian faith.
24: A good enough case for it. We got at least 30 different churches within the county, so I mean, figure I'd ask the question.
23: It's a delicate balance we must look at when it comes to data centers. That's part of what Indiana Governor Mike Braun had to say on Thursday at the RV Industry Power Breakfast in Elkhart.
26: Indiana's growth is being half driven by data centers, even with the few that have gotten in. Got to be careful on that. If we stick our head in the sand, China will get ahead of us, and we will not be seeing the economic growth that we're currently seeing.
23: Currently, there are 4 operating data centers in Indiana. 36 are planned for the future, but there's been opposition to them in some communities throughout the state. May 19th at approximately 9 a.m., Marshall County Sheriff's Department deputies responded to a residence in the 3000 block of Olive Road in reference to a man threatening Marshall County Highway Department employees with a rifle. Upon arrival, deputies made contact with the suspects, later identified as 51-year-old Jonathan Ashby. During the investigation, a search warrant was executed at the residence. Firearms and suspected drugs were located. Ashby was transported to the Marshall County Jail and booked for intimidation with a deadly weapon, possession of marijuana, and possession of paraphernalia. Suspects are considered innocent until proven guilty in a court of law. I'm Rusty Nixon, Max 98.3 FM News. 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
4: From the Tri-County Weather Center, I'm Bill Banks on All News 1520 WKVI. 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Tonight, clear skies with a low of 54. For Memorial Day, sunny skies with a high of 81 degrees. Tomorrow night, clear with a low in the upper 50s. Tuesday, sunny with a high of 83. Wednesday, clouds, chance of rain, and 82. I'm Bill Banks. For your local forecast 24/7, visit WKVI.com.
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6: 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I'm CJ Miller, and this is Hoosier Ag Today News. 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
8: 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Tonight, clear skies with a low of 54. For Memorial Day, sunny skies with a high of 81 degrees. Tomorrow night, clear with a low in the upper 50s. Tuesday, sunny with a high of 83. Wednesday, clouds, chance of rain, and 82. I'm Bill Banks. For your local forecast 24/7, visit WKVI.com.
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12: Plymouth High School wasted no time naming an interim head coach for their football program after the surprise resignation of Ron Schaefer on Thursday night. Assistant Athletic Director Brent Corbett will take over for the coming season. We'll have an interview with Brent on Saturday as Saturday Morning Coaches Show gets underway at 7 o'clock. And we'll get to know the, new head coach of the Plymouth Rockies. Don't forget Saturday as well. We will have a day of baseball at Bill Nixon Field. It's the Tony Ross Memorial Tournament, and we'll have all the Plymouth games in that one for you. First one we know will be on the air at 10:30 with our pregame, 11 o'clock with our first pitch. Eric Teal will join me for the play-by-play on that one. And then the second game, well, depends on who wins and who loses. So we'll let you know as the day goes on. But it's the Tony Ross Memorial Tournament, our Max 98.3 baseball game of the week on Saturday. That's your sports check. If you want sports news 24/7, all you got to do is go to our website, sportstothemax.net, our Facebook page, Sports to the Max, or podcasts. Yeah, you can get those. 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I'm Rusty Nixon, Max 98.3, part of the winning team at Kankakee Valley Broadcasting.
13: ABC News, I'm Wayne Cabot. Talk of a deal on ending the war is so far just that. After President Trump said both sides were close. Now about Iran, here's ABC's Lama Hassan in London.
14: The president striking a different tone on Truth Social, saying that negotiations towards a deal with Iran are constructive, but both sides must take their time and get it right. So as of right now, there is no official deal yet, but there does seem to be significant movement that the U.S. and Iran are walking towards a two-step interim agreement.
13: A crack has turned up in that bulging tank at an aerospace company in Garden Grove outside of L.A. No sign of a leak gives hope that the contents may have turned into a solid and that the tank might not blow. Closest finish in Indy race history, Felix Rosenquist the winner, holding off David Malukas by just 0.02 of a second. This is ABC News. Ebola surveillance has been scaled up, and now more than 900 suspected cases have been identified in the Congo region of Africa, a place where civil war is raging, where people are fleeing. That includes health and humanitarian workers. The World Health Organization says 10 countries across Africa are at risk from the spread of Ebola, this disease which victims bleed out. The gunman who opened a fire last night near a White House security checkpoint had a history of incidents and had been ordered to stay away from the White House grounds. ABC News contributor and retired Secret Service agent Don Mihalik.
15: This individual sounds like one of those that exhibited more violent behavior, and they addressed it as he kept showing up to the White House. They committed him, they arrested him, but it sounds like that there was a breakdown in some of either the criminal justice system or the mental health system, where this individual didn't get the attention and the help he needed.
13: The 21-year-old gunman was shot and killed by the Secret Service last night. I'm Wayne Cabot, ABC News.
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18: A dozen indicted. You're listening to Network Indiana. I'm Jarrett Lewis. 12 members of a drug gang known as the Crown Hill Enterprise are facing federal charges following a 28-count indictment by a grand jury.
19: It was no secret. The group was known to be operating in the neighborhood.
18: Reverend Charles Harrison told Fox 59 that the group was involved in many violent crimes, including kidnapping, assault, witness intimidation, and a 2024 murder. Over 30 people and a few cats are without a home after a fire tore through an apartment complex on the south side of Indianapolis Friday. The Indianapolis Fire Department says it's the second fire to happen at the complex in the last 5 days. No one was injured in Friday's blaze. IFD is working with the American Red Cross and apartment management to provide shelter for those impacted. The Indiana Fever ending their four-game homestand nicely, winning last night at the Fieldhouse over Golden State 90-82. Caitlin Clark was back, and she led all scorers with 22.
20: The second half was really, really good and kind of powered us through. I thought we played great one-on-one defense. That was kind of what they were just doing, is hunting ISO, especially on me, like just ISO, ISO, ISO, top of the key. And we forced them into contested twos. I think they were 4-for-17 in the fourth quarter, so it's a recipe for a win for us.
18: Elia Boston had a nice game as well, finishing with 20 points and 16 rebounds. The Fever next will take on the Valkyries again, traveling to Golden State to play there on Thursday. And there's just one day remaining until the greatest spectacle in racing, the 110th Indianapolis 500. Today is Legends Day and the Lucas Oil 500 Festival Parade, which is happening in downtown Indy. Around 200,000 people are expected to be in the city today to celebrate the drivers, the teams, and the race. On Friday, IMS and IndyCar President Doug Bowles said they're keeping their eyes on the rain chances for Sunday.
21: The sun sets at 8:35, so, you know, if we have to, we can go pretty late. So we'll do everything we can. We even talked yesterday with some scenarios. If you get to a point where, say, it rains at 2:30, theoretically halfway is official. But in my mind, we're going to go as long as we go to get a 500 miles in.
18: The green flag is scheduled to wave on Sunday at 12:45. I'm Jarrett Lewis. 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
22: The Knox Park Board will hold its monthly meeting this upcoming Tuesday, May 26th. The meeting will begin at 5:30 p.m. Central Time and will take place at the Nancy J. Dembowski Community Center in Knox. Under the new business section of the agenda, Park Board members will discuss filling in cracks on the pickleball courts and the possibility of hiring an outside company to redo the damaged courts. There will be discussion on a new estimate to get lights installed on basketball courts, as well as discussion on insurance reporting for scoreboards that were hit by lightning on two fields. There is a new concession stand contract to be filled out and signed, and there will also be discussion on the ongoing fencing for Field 1. An update will be given on the John Deere Gator repairs, which are complete, and board members will discuss getting quotes for lighting on the pickleball courts. Board members will also discuss recent vandalism that has taken place at the men's restrooms, specifically in regards to whether anything was caught on camera. After a section of the meeting for comments from the public and from board members, the meeting will be adjourned. The public is invited to attend this meeting. The Knox Community School Corporation Board of Trustees has announced the candidate filing has opened for 3 seats on the board that will be voted on in the November election this year. Filing opened May 19th and will remain open through noon Central Time on Thursday, June 18th. Candidates are encouraged to submit paperwork a few days in advance in order to allow time for signature verification. The 3 open seats represent California Township, Center Township, and Washington Township. In order to qualify to run for a board seat, candidates must live in the township for the seat they're running for. Candidates also must complete 2 petition forms, one that gathers at least 10 signatures from registered voters who live within the boundaries of the school corporation, and an economic interest form in reference to the candidate's income. Candidate packets can be found and should be returned to the Stark County Election Office, located inside the Stark County Courthouse at 53 East Washington Street in Knox. Under new Indiana laws, this year will be the first partisan school board election. This means the candidates have the option of appearing on the ballot as Democrat, Republican, Libertarian, Independent, or undisclosed. As this school board election cycle will not include a primary election, multiple candidates from the same party may appear on the ballot in November, and straight party voting will not be available. Registration forms for interested candidates are also available online, and links to those can be found at WKVI.com. A press release from the Northern Indiana Community Foundation shared that members of the Hive recently awarded $8,000 in grants to local organizations during its annual social gathering that took place this Tuesday, May 20th. The Hive is a women's giving circle that was established in 2018 through the Stark County Community Foundation. The group brings together women from across the community to pool their annual dues and to vote on how funds should be distributed. Since its inception, the Hive has awarded more than $65,000 in grants to nonprofit organizations that make a difference throughout Stark County. The 2026 grant recipients are Stark County Parks and Recreation, $2,500, Prairie Trails Club, $2,000, Kids Closet Ministry was awarded $1,500, Meals on Wheels of Northwest Indiana was awarded $1,000, and Toys for Kids received $1,000 as well. Grant funding is made possible through member contributions and an annual distribution from the Hive Giving Circle Endowment Fund at the Stark County Community Foundation. The full release and more information can be found online at WKVI.com. Those interested in learning more about the Hive or becoming a member can visit nicf.org or contact Jackie Ryan at 574-772-3665. A press release from the LaPorte County Sheriff's Office shares that on May 20th at 4:02 p.m., deputies responded to State Road 39 South of County Road 1500 South in reference to a two-vehicle head-on crash. After initial on-scene investigation, it was determined that a red 2013 Hyundai Sonata had been traveling north on State Road 39. A gray 2015 Jeep Wrangler had been traveling south on State Road 39. The Hyundai drove left of center and collided with the Jeep. The Hyundai was operated by 41-year-old Sarah G. Guresi of Burns Harbor, Indiana. Guresi was pronounced dead at the scene. The Jeep was operated by 23-year-old Grace E. Crone of LaPorte. Crone sustained a lower body injury. Toxicology test results are pending and no further information is available for release. The announcement ended by thanking responding officers and agencies of Westville Police Department, Hannah and Noble Township Volunteer Fire Departments, LaPorte County EMS, LaPorte County Coroner's Office, and John's Garage.
1: 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Tonight, clear skies with a low of 54. For Memorial Day, sunny skies with a high of 81 degrees. Tomorrow night, clear with a low in the upper 50s. Tuesday, sunny with a high of 83. Wednesday, clouds, chance of rain, and 82. I'm Bill Banks. For your local forecast 24/7, visit WKVI.com.
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13: ABC News, I'm Wayne Cabot. There are now 900 suspected cases in a growing Ebola outbreak that has killed more than 115 people in Central Africa.
14: U.S. officials say they are aggressively trying to contain the largest Ebola outbreak in 10 years and stop it from coming into America. A disaster assistance response team is now on the ground in the Democratic Republic of Congo and Uganda.
13: ABC foreign correspondent Lama Hassan. Since President Trump said that a deal is near to end the Iran war, he's now posted on Truth Social that he doesn't want to rush into a deal. And the advisor to Iran's supreme leader says that Iran has the legal right to manage the Strait of Hormuz. There's a crack in a bulging tank filled with a toxic chemical outside of L.A., but there's no leak, which raises hope that the tank won't blow or cause an environmental catastrophe. This Memorial Day weekend, there remain 11 survivors of Pearl Harbor, the oldest, 106. This is ABC News. The human eye couldn't possibly have called this finish in Indy. The gap to 100ths of a second. The winner, Sweden's Felix Rosenqvist, passing David Malukas with just 50 feet of track to go on a 500-mile marathon. A day that a lot of people are thinking about Kyle Busch. For the first time in years, a Star Wars movie tops the weekend box office. First time in 7 years.
15: The Mandalorian and Grogu raked in $82 million this weekend. It marks the lowest debut for a movie in the Star Wars universe since Disney acquired the franchise in 2012. Disney is the parent company of ABC News.
16: Nikki?
15: In second place was the horror movie Obsession with just over $21 million. That's a significant 30% uptick from its debut last weekend.
31: I knew you were different the moment you were born.
15: And in third place, Michael, the Michael Jackson biopic. Mike Dubusky, ABC News.
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3: A dozen indicted. You're listening to Network Indiana. I'm Jarrett Lewis. 12 members of a drug gang known as the Crown Hill Enterprise are facing federal charges following a 28-count indictment by a grand jury.
4: It was no secret. The group was known to be operating in the neighborhood.
3: Reverend Charles Harrison told Fox 59 that the group was involved in many violent crimes, including kidnapping, assault, witness intimidation, and a 2024 murder. Over 30 people and a few cats are without a home after a fire tore through an apartment complex on the south side of Indianapolis Friday. The Indianapolis Fire Department says it's the second fire to happen at the complex in the last 5 days. No one was injured in Friday's blaze. IFD is working with the American Red Cross and apartment management to provide shelter for those impacted. The Indiana Fever ending their four-game homestand nicely, winning last night at the Fieldhouse over Golden State 90-82. Caitlin Clark was back, and she led all scorers with 22.
16: The second half was really, really good and kind of powered us through. I thought we played great one-on-one defense. That was kind of what they were just doing, is hunting ISO, especially on me, like just ISO, ISO, ISO, top of the key. And we forced them into contested twos. I think they were 4-for-17 in the fourth quarter, so it's a recipe for a win for us.
3: Aaliyah Boston had a nice game as well, finishing with 20 points and 16 rebounds. The Fever next will take on the Valkyries again, traveling to Golden State to play there on Thursday. And there's just one day remaining until the greatest spectacle in racing, the 110th Indianapolis 500. Today is Legends Day and the Lucas Oil 500 Festival Parade, which is happening in downtown Indy. Around 200,000 people are expected to be in the city today to celebrate the drivers, the teams, and the race. On Friday, IMS and IndyCar President Doug Bowles said they're keeping their eyes on the rain chances for Sunday.
17: The sun sets at 8:35, so, you know, if we have to, we can go pretty late. So we'll do everything we can. We even talked yesterday with some scenarios. If you get to a point where, say, it rains at 2:30, theoretically halfway is official, but in my mind, we're going to go as long as we go to get a 500 miles in.
3: The green flag is scheduled to wave on Sunday at 12:45. I'm Jarrett Lewis. 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
20: The Knox Park Board will hold its monthly meeting this upcoming Tuesday, May 26th. The meeting will begin at 5:30 p.m. Central Time and will take place at the Nancy J. Dembowski Community Center in Knox. Under the new business section of the agenda, Park Board members will discuss filling in cracks on the pickleball courts and the possibility of hiring an outside company to redo the damaged courts. There will be discussion on a new estimate to get lights installed on basketball courts, as well as discussion on insurance reporting for scoreboards that were hit by lightning on two fields. There is a new concession stand contract to be filled out and signed, and there will also be discussion on the ongoing fencing for Field 1. An update will be given on the John Deere Gator repairs, which are complete, and board members will discuss getting quotes for lighting on the pickleball courts. Board members will also discuss recent vandalism that has taken place at the men's restrooms, specifically in regards to whether anything was caught on camera. After a section of the meeting for comments from the public and from board members, the meeting will be adjourned. The public is invited to attend this meeting. The Knox Community School Corporation Board of Trustees has announced the candidate filing has opened for 3 seats on the board that will be voted on in the November election this year. Filing opened May 19th and will remain open through noon Central Time on Thursday, June 18th. Candidates are encouraged to submit paperwork a few days in advance in order to allow time for signature verification. The 3 open seats represent California Township, Center Township, and Washington Township. In order to qualify to run for a board seat, candidates must live in the township for the seat they're running for. Candidates also must complete 2 petition forms, one that gathers at least 10 signatures from registered voters who live within the boundaries of the school corporation, and an economic interest form in reference to the candidate's income. Candidate packets can be found and should be returned to the Stark County Election Office, located inside the Stark County Courthouse at 53 East Washington Street in Knox. Under new Indiana laws, this year will be the first partisan school board election. This means the candidates have the option of appearing on the ballot as Democrat, Republican, Libertarian, Independent, or undisclosed. As this school board election cycle will not include a primary election, multiple candidates from the same party may appear on the ballot in November, and straight party voting will not be available. Registration forms for interested candidates are also available online, and links to those can be found at WKVI.com. A press release from the Northern Indiana Community Foundation shared that members of the Hive recently awarded $8,000 in grants to local organizations during its annual social gathering that took place this Tuesday, May 20th. The Hive is a women's giving circle that was established in 2018 through the Stark County Community Foundation. The group brings together women from across the community to pool their annual dues and to vote on how funds should be distributed. Since its inception, the Hive has awarded more than $65,000 in grants to nonprofit organizations that make a difference throughout Stark County. The 2026 grant recipients are Stark County Parks and Recreation, $2,500, Prairie Trails Club, $2,000, Kids Closet Ministry was awarded $1,500, Meals on Wheels of Northwest Indiana was awarded $1,000, and Toys for Kids received $1,000 as well. Grant funding is made possible through member contributions and an annual distribution from the Hive Giving Circle Endowment Fund at the Stark County Community Foundation. The full release and more information can be found online at WKVI.com. Those interested in learning more about the Hive or becoming a member can visit nicf.org or contact Jackie Ryan at 574-772-3665. A press release from the LaPorte County Sheriff's Office shares that on May 20th at 4:02 p.m., deputies responded to State Road 39 South of County Road 1500 South in reference to a 2-vehicle head-on crash. After initial on-scene investigation, it was determined that a red 2013 Hyundai Sonata had been traveling north on State Road 39. A gray 2015 Jeep Wrangler had been traveling south on State Road 39. The Hyundai drove left of center and collided with the Jeep. The Hyundai was operated by 41-year-old Sarah G. Guresi of Burns Harbor, Indiana. Guresi was pronounced dead at the scene. The Jeep was operated by 23-year-old Grace E. Crone of LaPorte. Crone sustained a lower body injury. Toxicology test results are pending and no further information is available for release. The announcement ended by thanking responding officers and agencies of Westville Police Department, Hannah and Noble Township Volunteer Fire Departments, LaPorte County EMS, LaPorte County Coroner's Office, and John's Garage.
5: 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Tonight, clear skies with a low of 54. For Memorial Day, sunny skies with a high of 81 degrees. Tomorrow night, clear with a low in the upper 50s. Tuesday, sunny with a high of 83. Wednesday, clouds, chance of rain, and 82. I'm Bill Banks. For your local forecast 24/7, visit WKVI.com.
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2: Turning now to funeral arrangements. 79-year-old Joseph Joe William Downs of Fort Wayne and formerly of Knox passed away May 9th. Friends will be received from 11 a.m. until the time of the 1 p.m. service tomorrow, Saturday, May 23rd, at the Brayman & Son Memorial Chapel in Knox. Contributions may be made to the Humane Society or Doctors Without Borders in memory of 79-year-old Joseph Joe William Downs of Fort Wayne and formerly of Knox. 73-year-old Margie Mae Deller of Winnemac passed away May 12th. Visitation will be held from noon to 2 p.m. tomorrow, Saturday, May 23rd, at Frayne Mortuary in Winnemac, with services to begin at 2 p.m. Memorial contributions may be made to the family care of Michael Deller in memory of 73-year-old Margie Mae Deller of Winnemac. Daniel Toth of Union Mills passed away Monday, May 18th. Visitation will be held this Sunday, May 24th, from 2 to 6 p.m. at Randall's Funeral Home, Hamlet Chapel. Mass will take place on Monday, May 25th at 11 a.m. at Holy Cross Catholic Church. In lieu of flowers, memorial contributions may be made to Holy Cross Catholic Church in memory of Daniel Toth of Union Mills. You can find complete obituary information online at WKVI.com.
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4: From the Tri-County Weather Center, I'm Bill Banks on All News 1520 WKVI. 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Tonight, clear skies with a low of 54. For Memorial Day, sunny skies with a high of 81 degrees. Tomorrow night, clear with a low in the upper 50s. Tuesday, sunny with a high of 83. Wednesday, clouds, chance of rain, and 82. I'm Bill Banks. For your local forecast 24/7, visit WKVI.com.
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7: Audio courtesy of Fox Sports as Carb Day at the Indianapolis Motor Speedway not only featured the Weenie 500, but also some top speeds on the track less than 48 hours away from the 110th running of the Indianapolis 500. Now, Carb Day practice featured Joseph Newgarden once again pacing the field, the only car to eclipse 228 miles per hour, 228.342 for the former back-to-back champion, and he's also been the back-to-back fastest car in two straight practices, both on Monday and now on Carb Day. Now, of course, Monday's practice overshadowed by the big crash in Turn 2 involving Alexander Rossi, Pato O'Ward, and Romain Grosjean. If you look at the speed chart yesterday, Rossi the third slowest in that number 20 ECR Chevy. Pato O'Ward was in the middle of the field. He was 20th quick. Romain Grosjean was really the collateral damage of that Monday crash, and Grosjean was 11th quick. Maybe the big surprise of Carb Day, the rookie from Dow Coin, Dennis Hauger, he was 10th quick on the day, Hauger posting 225.187. Fast six from Carb Day, Newgarden, Rasmussen, Malukas, Daly, Sato, and Pillow. Now over to the Fever, who last night outlasted the Golden State Valkyries. That was a final for the Fever of 90-82. Caitlin Clark making her return.
8: Kelsey to Caitlin. Logo three. Go!

0: Nolan on the call on the Fever Radio Network. Have a great weekend. Brendan King, Network Indiana.
1: News. I'm Carmen Roberts. President Trump says he's in no rush to finalize a peace deal with Iran, laid at a timeline of 5 to 7 days. Fox's Trey Yingst has more from Tel Aviv.
2: A regional source who has reviewed the agreement told Fox News the deal states that U.S. forces will stay in the proximity of Iran for 30 days. The context here is that it signals to Iran the military option remains on the table if nuclear issues aren't resolved or the interim agreement is violated.
1: Secret Service agents fatally shot a man they say opened fire at a White House checkpoint last night.
3: Multiple sources tell Fox News Digital the suspect was identified as 21-year-old Nazir Best from Maryland. Best allegedly had multiple run-ins with the Secret Service and had a history of mental health issues.
1: Fox's Madeline Rivera in Washington. 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
8: A dozen indicted. You're listening to Network Indiana. I'm Jarrett Lewis. 12 members of a drug gang known as the Crown Hill Enterprise are facing federal charges following a 28-count indictment by a grand jury.
9: It was no secret. The group was known to be operating in the neighborhood.
8: Reverend Charles Harrison told Fox 59 that the group was involved in many violent crimes, including kidnapping, assault, witness intimidation, and a 2024 murder. Over 30 people and a few cats are without a home after a fire tore through an apartment complex on the south side of Indianapolis Friday. The Indianapolis Fire Department says it's the second fire to happen at the complex in the last 5 days. No one was injured in Friday's blaze. IFD is working with the American Red Cross and apartment management to provide shelter for those impacted. The Indiana Fever ending their four-game homestand nicely, winning last night at the Fieldhouse over Golden State 90-82. Caitlin Clark was back, and she led all scorers with 22.
10: The second half was really, really good and kind of powered us through. I thought we played great one-on-one defense. That was kind of what they were just doing, is hunting ISO, especially on me, like just ISO, ISO, ISO, top of the key. And we forced them into contested twos. I think they were 4-for-17 in the fourth quarter, so it's a recipe for a win for us.
8: Aaliyah Boston had a nice game as well, finishing with 20 points and 16 rebounds. The Fever next will take on the Valkyries again, traveling to Golden State to play there on Thursday. And there's just one day remaining until the greatest spectacle in racing, the 110th Indianapolis 500. Today is Legends Day and the Lucas Oil 500 Festival Parade, which is happening in downtown Indy. Around 200,000 people are expected to be in the city today to celebrate the drivers, the teams, and the race. On Friday, IMS and IndyCar President Doug Bowles said they're keeping their eyes on the rain chances for Sunday.
11: The sun sets at 8:35, so, you know, if we have to, we can go pretty late. So we'll do everything we can. We even talked yesterday with some scenarios. If you get to a point where, say, it rains at 2:30, theoretically halfway is official, but in my mind, we're going to go as long as we go to get a 500 miles in.
8: The green flag is scheduled to wave on Sunday at 12:45. I'm Jarrett Lewis. 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
14: Well, the Board of Public Works and Safety and the Common Council will meet Monday. I'm Rusty Nixon, Max 98.3 FM News. The Plymouth Board of Public Works and Safety and Common Council will meet on Monday, May 26th, starting at the Board of Works at 6 p.m. On that agenda, reports from the various city department heads and a request for street closures for downtown events. Common Council will begin its meeting immediately following the Board of Works. On that agenda are public hearings for the historic fire station renovation project and an application to vacate for Habitat for Humanity. Later in the meeting, an ordinance regarding permit and application fees for the city, as well as a resolution supporting a grant application for the restoration of the historic firehouse will be heard. Both meetings will be held in the council chambers on the second floor of the city building. Those attending should enter by the Garrow Street entrance. Meeting will also be live streamed on YouTube at City of Plymouth.
15: As a county, can we legally pass an ordinance designating the county as a Christian county? I know it's rather odd. I know it'll be controversial, but I'm curious if we can or not.
16: My gut feeling is probably not, and even if you could, I don't think it would be probably the best idea.
14: That was the exchange between Marshall County Commissioner Adam Falstich and County Attorney Sean Cerisi at their meeting on Monday. Cerisi's response as to why it wouldn't be advisable centered on possible constitutional challenges that could be brought against the county, pointing to a history of acceptance of those coming to the United States for its tolerance of the right to worship, and objections from residents that may not espouse the Christian faith.
15: A good enough case for it. We got at least 30 different churches within the county, so I mean, figure I'd ask the question.
14: It's a delicate balance we must look at when it comes to data centers. That's part of what Indiana Governor Mike Braun had to say on Thursday at the RV Industry Power Breakfast in Elkhart.
17: Indiana's growth is being half driven by data centers, even with the few that have gotten in. Got to be careful on that. If we stick our head in the sand, China will get ahead of us, and we will not be seeing the economic growth that we're currently seeing.
14: Currently, there are 4 operating data centers in Indiana. 36 are planned for the future, but there's been opposition to them in some communities throughout the state. May 19th at approximately 9 a.m., Marshall County Sheriff's Department deputies responded to a residence in the 3000 block of Olive Road in reference to a man threatening Marshall County Highway Department employees with a rifle. Upon arrival, deputies made contact with the suspects, later identified as 51-year-old Jonathan Ashby. During the investigation, a search warrant was executed at the residence. Firearms and suspected drugs were located. Ashby was transported to the Marshall County Jail and booked for intimidation with a deadly weapon, possession of marijuana, and possession of paraphernalia. Suspects are considered innocent until proven guilty in a court of law. I'm Rusty Nixon, Max 98.3 FM News. 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
18: From the Tri-County Weather Center, I'm Bill Banks on All News 1520 WKVI. 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Tonight, clear skies with a low of 54. For Memorial Day, sunny skies with a high of 81 degrees. Tomorrow night, clear with a low in the upper 50s. Tuesday, sunny with a high of 83. Wednesday, clouds, chance of rain, and 82. I'm Bill Banks. For your local forecast 24/7, visit WKVI.com.
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9: 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Tonight, clear skies with a low of 54. For Memorial Day, sunny skies with a high of 81 degrees. Tomorrow night, clear with a low in the upper 50s. Tuesday, sunny with a high of 83. Wednesday, clouds, chance of rain, and 82. I'm Bill Banks. For your local forecast 24/7, visit WKVI.com.
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13: Plymouth High School wasted no time naming an interim head coach for their football program after the surprise resignation of Ron Schaefer on Thursday night. Assistant Athletic Director Brent Corbett will take over for the coming season. We'll have an interview with Brent on Saturday as Saturday Morning Coaches Show gets underway at 7 o'clock. And we'll get to know the, new, I guess, head coach of the Plymouth Rockies. Don't forget Saturday as well. We will have a day of baseball at Bill Nixon Field. It's the Tony Ross Memorial Tournament, and we'll have all the Plymouth games in that one for you. First one we know will be on the air at 10:30 with our pregame, 11 o'clock with our first pitch. Eric Teal will join me for the play-by-play on that one. And then the second game, well, depends on who wins and who loses. So we'll let you know as the day goes on. but it's the Tony Ross Memorial Tournament, our Max 98.3 baseball game of the week on Saturday. That's your sports check. If you want sports news 24/7, all you got to do is go to our website, sportstothemax.net, our Facebook page, Sports to the Max, or podcasts. Yeah, you can get those. Go to YouTube, Sports to the Max. I'm Rusty Nixon, Max 98.3, part of the winning team at Kankakee Valley Broadcasting.
14: ABC News, I'm Wayne Cabot. There are now 900 suspected cases in a growing Ebola outbreak that has killed more than 115 people in Central Africa.
15: U.S. officials say they are aggressively trying to contain the largest Ebola outbreak in 10 years and stop it from coming into America. A disaster assistance response team is now on the ground in the Democratic Republic of Congo and Uganda.
14: ABC foreign correspondent Lama Hassan. Since President Trump said that a deal is near to end the Iran war, he's now posted on Truth Social that he doesn't want to rush into a deal. And the advisor to Iran's supreme leader says that Iran has the legal right to manage the Strait of Hormuz. There's a crack in a bulging tank filled with a toxic chemical outside of L.A., but there's no leak, which raises hope that the tank won't blow or cause an environmental catastrophe. This Memorial Day weekend, there remain 11 survivors of Pearl Harbor, the oldest, 106. This is ABC News. The human eye couldn't possibly have called this finish in Indy. The gap, 0.02 seconds. The winner, Sweden's Felix Rosenqvist, passing David Moulakis with just 50 feet of track to go on a 500-mile marathon. A day that a lot of people are thinking about Kyle Busch. For the first time in years, a Star Wars movie tops the weekend box office. First time in 7 years.
16: The Mandalorian and Grogu raked in $82 million this weekend. It marks the lowest debut for a movie in the Star Wars universe since Disney acquired the franchise in 2012. Disney is the parent company of ABC News.
17: Nikki?
16: In second place was the horror movie Obsession with just over $21 million. That's a significant 30% uptick from its debut last weekend.
18: I knew you were different the moment you were born.
16: And in third place, Michael, the Michael Jackson biopic. Mike Dubusky, ABC News.
14: And I'm Wayne Cabot, ABC News.
19: He's coming. Here he comes.
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25: A dozen indicted. You're listening to Network Indiana. I'm Jarrett Lewis. 12 members of a drug gang known as the Crown Hill Enterprise are facing federal charges following a 28-count indictment by a grand jury.
26: It was no secret. The group was known to be operating in the neighborhood.
25: Reverend Charles Harrison told Fox 59 that the group was involved in many violent crimes, including kidnapping, assault, witness intimidation, and a 2024 murder. Over 30 people and a few cats are without a home after a fire tore through an apartment complex on the south side of Indianapolis Friday. The Indianapolis Fire Department says it's the second fire to happen at the complex in the last 5 days. No one was injured in Friday's blaze. IFD is working with the American Red Cross and apartment management to provide shelter for those impacted. The Indiana Fever ending their 4-game homestand nicely, winning last night at the Fieldhouse over Golden State 90-82. Caitlin Clark was back, and she led all scorers with 22.
27: The second half was really, really good and kind of powered us through. I thought we played great one-on-one defense. That was kind of what they were just doing, is hunting ISO,
0: especially on me, like just ISO, ISO, ISO, top of the key. And we forced them into contested twos. I think they were 4-for-17 in the fourth quarter. So it's a recipe for a win for us.
25: Aaliyah Boston had a nice game as well, finishing with 20 points and 16 rebounds. The Fever next will take on the Valkyries again, traveling to Golden State to play there on Thursday. And there's just one day remaining until the greatest spectacle in racing, the 110th Indianapolis 500. Today is Legends Day and the Lucas Oil 500 Festival Parade, which is happening in downtown Indy. Around 200,000 people are expected to be in the city today to celebrate the drivers, the teams, and the race. On Friday, IMS and IndyCar President Doug Bowles said they're keeping their eyes on the rain chances for Sunday.
1: The sun sets at 8:35, so, you know, if we have to, we can go pretty late. So we'll do everything we can. We even talked yesterday with some scenarios. If you get to a point where, say, it rains at 2:30, theoretically halfway is official, but in my mind, we're going to go as long as we go to get a 500 miles in.
25: The green flag is scheduled to wave on Sunday at 12:45. I'm Jarrett Lewis. 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
4: The Knox Park Board will hold its monthly meeting this upcoming Tuesday, May 26th. The meeting will begin at 5:30 p.m. Central Time and will take place at the Nancy J. Dembowski Community Center in Knox. Under the new business section of the agenda, Park Board members will discuss filling in cracks on the pickleball courts and the possibility of hiring an outside company to redo the damaged courts. There will be discussion on a new estimate to get lights installed on basketball courts, as well as discussion on insurance reporting for scoreboards that were hit by lightning on two fields. There is a new concession stand contract to be filled out and signed, and there will also be discussion on the ongoing fencing for Field 1. An update will be given on the John Deere Gator repairs, which are complete, and board members will discuss getting quotes for lighting on the pickleball courts. Board members will also discuss recent vandalism that has taken place at the men's restrooms, specifically in regards to whether anything was caught on camera. After a section of the meeting for comments from the public and from board members, the meeting will be adjourned. The public is invited to attend this meeting. The Knox Community School Corporation Board of Trustees has announced the candidate filing has opened for 3 seats on the board that will be voted on in the November election this year. Filing opened May 19th and will remain open through noon Central Time on Thursday, June 18th. Candidates are encouraged to submit paperwork a few days in advance in order to allow time for signature verification. The 3 open seats represent California Township, Center Township, and Washington Township. In order to qualify to run for a board seat, candidates must live in the township for the seat they're running for. Candidates also must complete 2 petition forms, one that gathers at least 10 signatures from registered voters who live within the boundaries of the school corporation, and an economic interest form in reference to the candidate's income. Candidate packets can be found and should be returned to the Stark County Election Office, located inside the Stark County Courthouse at 53 East Washington Street in Knox. Under new Indiana laws, this year will be the first partisan school board election. This means the candidates have the option of appearing on the ballot as Democrat, Republican, Libertarian, Independent, or Undisclosed. As this school board election cycle will not include a primary election, multiple candidates from the same party may appear on the ballot in November, and straight party voting will not be available. Registration forms for interested candidates are also available online, and links to those can be found at WKVI.com. A press release from the Northern Indiana Community Foundation shared that members of the Hive recently awarded $8,000 in grants to local organizations during its annual social gathering that took place this Tuesday, May 20th. The Hive is a women's giving circle that was established in 2018 through the Stark County Community Foundation. The group brings together women from across the community to pool their annual dues and to vote on how funds should be distributed. Since its inception, the Hive has awarded more than $65,000 in grants to nonprofit organizations that make a difference throughout Stark County. The 2026 grant recipients are Stark County Parks and Recreation, $2,500, Prairie Trails Club, $2,000, Kids Closet Ministry was awarded $1,500, Meals on Wheels of Northwest Indiana was awarded $1,000, and Toys for Kids received $1,000 as well. Grant funding is made possible through member contributions and an annual distribution from the Hive Giving Circle Endowment Fund at the Stark County Community Foundation. The full release and more information can be found online at WKVI.com. Those interested in learning more about the Hive or becoming a member can visit NICF.org or contact Jackie Ryan at 574-772-3665. A press release from the LaPorte County Sheriff's Office shares that on May 20th at 4:02 p.m., deputies responded to State Road 39 South of County Road 1500 South in reference to a two-vehicle head-on crash. After initial on-scene investigation, it was determined that a red 2013 Hyundai Sonata had been traveling north on State Road 39. A gray 2015 Jeep Wrangler had been traveling south on State Road 39. The Hyundai drove left of center and collided with the Jeep. The Hyundai was operated by 41-year-old Sarah G. Guresi of Burns Harbor, Indiana. Guresi was pronounced dead at the scene. The Jeep was operated by 23-year-old Grace E. Crone of LaPorte. Crone sustained a lower body injury. Toxicology test results are pending and no further information is available for release. The announcement ended by thanking responding officers and agencies of Westville Police Department, Hannah and Noble Township Volunteer Fire Departments, LaPorte County EMS, LaPorte County Coroner's Office, and John's Garage.
5: From the Tri-County Weather Center, I'm Bill Banks on All News 1520 WKVI. 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Tonight, clear skies with a low of 54. For Memorial Day, sunny skies with a high of 81 degrees. Tomorrow night, clear with a low in the upper 50s. Tuesday, sunny with a high of 83. Wednesday, clouds, chance of rain, and 82. I'm Bill Banks. For your local forecast 24/7, visit WKVI.com.
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14: 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I'm C.J. 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
14: 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I'm C.J. 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
4: Turning now to funeral arrangements. 79-year-old Joseph Joe William Downs of Fort Wayne and formerly of Knox passed away May 9th. Friends will be received from 11 a.m. until the time of the 1 p.m. service tomorrow, Saturday, May 23rd, at the Brayman & Son Memorial Chapel in Knox. Contributions may be made to the Humane Society or Doctors Without Borders in memory of 79-year-old Joseph Joe William Downs of Fort Wayne and formerly of Knox. 73-year-old Margie Mae Deller of Winnemac passed away May 12th. Visitation will be held from noon to 2 p.m. tomorrow, Saturday, May 23rd, at Frayne Mortuary in Winnemac, with services to begin at 2 p.m. Memorial contributions may be made to the family care of Michael Deller in memory of 73-year-old Margie Mae Deller of Winnemac. Daniel Toth of Union Mills passed away Monday, May 18th. Visitation will be held this Sunday, May 24th, from 2 to 6 p.m. at Randall's Funeral Home, Hamlet Chapel. Mass will take place on Monday, May 25th at 11 a.m. at Holy Cross Catholic Church. In lieu of flowers, memorial contributions may be made to Holy Cross Catholic Church in memory of Daniel Toth of Union Mills. You can find complete obituary information online at WKVI.com.
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19: A boy born in Joplin, Missouri, was fascinated by anything with wheels and a motor. The odds of him going on to fascinate millions with his talent? 1 in 260,000. The odds of this born racer having 157 career top 10 finishes in NASCAR? 1 in 125 billion. The odds of him winning both the Daytona 500 and the Brickyard 400 in the same year? 1 in 195 million. The odds of a child being diagnosed with autism, 1 in 68. 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
0: ABC News, I'm Wayne Cabot. Iran tonight declaring it has the legal right to manage the Strait of Hormuz. And President Trump is posting now that he doesn't want to rush into a deal. Another night in evacuation centers for tens of thousands in Orange County, California, where Fire Chief T.J. McGovern says that a chemical tank remains unstable.
1: We want them back as soon as we can, but until we can deem it safe, we just can't allow that to happen.
0: A crack has appeared in the tank, which could avert a feared explosion of methyl methacrylate. Closest Indy 500 ever. Felix Rosenquist by 0.02 of a second.
20: I haven't seen a finish like that ever. So initially I was like, okay, I'm second, because this never happens. You never have enough time to get past the other car. But it happened, and it's just incredible. The emotions were, I was just screaming.
21: And the last
20: crying.
21: One.
0: He took the lead on the last turn. This is ABC News. As Ebola spreads, so does anger. A hospital treating patients in eastern Congo got stormed this evening. The staff evacuating patients as bullets flew nearby. It's the third attack this week on healthcare facilities. People demanding the bodies of their kin back. There are now 900 suspected victims. More than 100 people have died. U.S. officials are working to stop the outbreak from spreading into America. They would be graduating from high school right now if not being among those arrested by ICE and taken to the notorious Delaney Hall in Newark, New Jersey. This weekend, they got a visit from U.S. Senator Andy Kim.
22: They talked about the inhumane treatment, talked about the poor food. They talked about the water tasting disgusting. I myself drank from the fountain. It's certainly problems that we need to make sure we're following up on.
0: Detainees are 2 days into a hunger strike at that detention center next to Newark Airport. I'm Wayne Cabot, ABC News.
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25: A dozen indicted. You're listening to Network Indiana. I'm Jarrett Lewis. 12 members of a drug gang known as the Crown Hill Enterprise are facing federal charges following a 28-count indictment by a grand jury.
29: It was no secret. The group was known to be operating in the neighborhood.
25: Reverend Charles Harrison told Fox 59 that the group was involved in many violent crimes, including kidnapping, assault, witness intimidation, and a 2024 murder. Over 30 people and a few cats are without a home after a fire tore through an apartment complex on the south side of Indianapolis Friday. The Indianapolis Fire Department says it's the second fire to happen at the complex in the last 5 days. No one was injured in Friday's blaze. IFD is working with the American Red Cross and apartment management to provide shelter for those impacted. The Indiana Fever ending their four-game homestand nicely, winning last night at the Fieldhouse over Golden State 90-82. Caitlin Clark was back, and she led all scorers with 22.
30: The second half was really, really good and kind of powered us through. I thought we played great one-on-one defense. That was kind of what they were just doing, is hunting ISO,
2: especially on me, like just ISO, top of the key. And we forced them into contested twos. I think they were 4-for-17 in the fourth quarter. So it's a recipe for a win for us.
25: Aaliyah Boston had a nice game as well, finishing with 20 points and 16 rebounds. The Fever next will take on the Valkyries again, traveling to Golden State to play there on Thursday. And there's just one day remaining until the greatest spectacle in racing, the 110th Indianapolis 500. Today is Legends Day and the Lucas Oil 500 Festival Parade, which is happening in downtown Indy. Around 200,000 people are expected to be in the city today to celebrate the drivers, the teams, and the race. On Friday, IMS and IndyCar President Doug Bowles said they're keeping their eyes on the rain chances for Sunday.
3: The sun sets at 8:35, so, you know, if we have to, we can go pretty late. So we'll do everything we can. We even talked yesterday with some scenarios. 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
25: The green flag is scheduled to wave on Sunday at 12:45. I'm Jarrett Lewis. 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
4: The Knox Park Board will hold its monthly meeting this upcoming Tuesday, May 26th. The meeting will begin at 5:30 p.m. Central Time and will take place at the Nancy J. Dembowski Community Center in Knox. Under the new business section of the agenda, Park Board members will discuss filling in cracks on the pickleball courts and the possibility of hiring an outside company to redo the damaged courts. There will be discussion on a new estimate to get lights installed on basketball courts, as well as discussion on insurance reporting for scoreboards that were hit by lightning on two fields. There is a new concession stand contract to be filled out and signed, and there will also be discussion on the ongoing fencing for Field 1. An update will be given on the John Deere Gator repairs, which are complete, and board members will discuss getting quotes for lighting on the pickleball courts. Board members will also discuss recent vandalism that has taken place at the men's restrooms, specifically in regards to whether anything was caught on camera. After a section of the meeting for comments from the public and from board members, the meeting will be adjourned. The public is invited to attend this meeting. The Knox Community School Corporation Board of Trustees has announced the candidate filing has opened for 3 seats on the board that will be voted on in the November election this year. Filing opened May 19th and will remain open through noon Central Time on Thursday, June 18th. Candidates are encouraged to submit paperwork a few days in advance in order to allow time for signature verification. The 3 open seats represent California Township, Center Township, and Washington Township. In order to qualify to run for a board seat, candidates must live in the township for the seat they're running for. Candidates also must complete 2 petition forms, one that gathers at least 10 signatures from registered voters who live within the boundaries of the school corporation, and an economic interest form in reference to the candidate's income. Candidate packets can be found and should be returned to the Stark County Election Office, located inside the Stark County Courthouse at 53 East Washington Street in Knox. Under new Indiana laws, this year will be the first partisan school board election. This means the candidates have the option of appearing on the ballot as Democrat, Republican, Libertarian, Independent, or undisclosed. As this school board election cycle will not include a primary election, multiple candidates from the same party may appear on the ballot in November, and straight party voting will not be available. Registration forms for interested candidates are also available online, and links to those can be found at WKVI.com. A press release from the Northern Indiana Community Foundation shared that members of the Hive recently awarded $8,000 in grants to local organizations during its annual social gathering that took place this Tuesday, May 20th. The Hive is a women's giving circle that was established in 2018 through the Stark County Community Foundation. The group brings together women from across the community to pool their annual dues and to vote on how funds should be distributed. Since its inception, the Hive has awarded more than $65,000 in grants to nonprofit organizations that make a difference throughout Stark County. The 2026 grant recipients are Stark County Parks and Recreation, $2,500, Prairie Trails Club, $2,000. Kids Closet Ministry was awarded $1,500. Meals on Wheels of Northwest Indiana was awarded $1,000. And Toys for Kids received $1,000 as well. Grant funding is made possible through member contributions and an annual distribution from the Hive Giving Circle Endowment Fund at the Stark County Community Foundation. The full release and more information can be found online at WKVI.com. Those interested in learning more about the Hive or becoming a member can visit nicf.org or contact Jackie Ryan at 574-772-3665. A press release from the LaPorte County Sheriff's Office shares that on May 20th at 4:02 p.m., deputies responded to State Road 39 South of County Road 1500 South in reference to a two-vehicle head-on crash. After initial on-scene investigation, it was determined that a red 2013 Hyundai Sonata had been traveling north on State Road 39. A gray 2015 Jeep Wrangler had been traveling south on State Road 39. The Hyundai drove left of center and collided with the Jeep. The Hyundai was operated by 41-year-old Sarah G. Guresi of Burns Harbor, Indiana. Guresi was pronounced dead at the scene. The Jeep was operated by 23-year-old Grace E. Crone of LaPorte. Crone sustained a lower body injury. Toxicology test results are pending and no further information is available for release. The announcement ended by thanking responding officers and agencies of Westville Police Department, Hannah and Noble Township Volunteer Fire Departments, LaPorte County EMS, LaPorte County Coroner's Office, and John's Garage.
11: 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Tonight, clear skies with a low of 54. For Memorial Day, sunny skies with a high of 81 degrees. Tomorrow night, clear with a low in the upper 50s. Tuesday, sunny with a high of 83. Wednesday, clouds, chance of rain, and 82. I'm Bill Banks. For your local forecast 24/7, visit WKVI.com.
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1: Why it's important to get it in writing. I'm CJ Miller, and this is Hoosier Ag Today News. A handshake might seal the deal, but when it comes to cash renting farmland, that's often not enough. Courtney Schmidt with Purdue Extension Miami County says that once both parties can come to a verbal agreement, you should always have a written agreement or a contract to protect all parties involved.
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4: Turning now to funeral arrangements. 79-year-old Joseph Joe William Downs of Fort Wayne and formerly of Knox passed away May 9th. Friends will be received from 11 a.m. until the time of the 1 p.m. service tomorrow, Saturday, May 23rd, at the Brayman & Son Memorial Chapel in Knox. Contributions may be made to the Humane Society or Doctors Without Borders in memory of 79-year-old Joseph Joe William Downs of Fort Wayne and formerly of Knox. 73-year-old Margie Mae Deller of Winnemac passed away May 12th. Visitation will be held from noon to 2 p.m. tomorrow, Saturday, May 23rd, at Frayne Mortuary in Winnemac, with services to begin at 2 p.m. Memorial contributions may be made to the family care of Michael Deller in memory of 73-year-old Margie Mae Deller of Winnemac. Daniel Toth of Union Mills passed away Monday, May 18th. Visitation will be held this Sunday, May 24th, from 2 to 6 p.m. at Randall's Funeral Home Hamlet Chapel. Mass will take place on Monday, May 25th at 11 a.m. at Holy Cross Catholic Church. In lieu of flowers, memorial contributions may be made to Holy Cross Catholic Church in memory of Daniel Toth of Union Mills. You can find complete obituary information online at WKVI.com.
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15: From the Tri-County Weather Center, I'm Bill Banks on All News 1520 WKVI. 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Tonight, clear skies with a low of 54. For Memorial Day, sunny skies with a high of 81 degrees. Tomorrow night, clear with a low in the upper 50s. Tuesday, sunny with a high of 83. Wednesday, clouds, chance of rain, and 82. I'm Bill Banks. For your local forecast 24/7, visit WKVI.com.
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0: two straight practices, both on Monday and now on Carb Day. Now, of course, Monday's practice overshadowed by the big crash in Turn 2 involving Alexander Rossi, Pato O'Ward, and Romain Grosjean. If you look at the speed chart yesterday, Rossi the third slowest in that number 20 ECR Chevy. Pato O'Ward was in the middle of the field. He was 20th quick. Romain Grosjean was really the collateral damage of that Monday crash, and Grosjean was 11th quick. Maybe the big surprise of Carb Day, the rookie from Dow Coin, Dennis Hauger, he was 10th quick on the day, Hauger posting 225.187. Fast six from Carb Day, Newgarden, Rasmussen, Malukas, Daly, Sato, and Pillow. Now over to the Fever, who last night outlasted the Golden State Valkyries. That was a final for the Fever of 90-82. Caitlin Clark making her return.
1: Kelsey to Caitlin. Logo three. Good! In the face of Tiffany Hayes.
0: John Nolan on the call on the Fever Radio Network. Have a great weekend. Brendan King, Network Indiana.
2: Jack Callahan, a memorandum of understanding to end the conflict with Iran is largely negotiated, according to President Trump. Secretary of State Marco Rubio adding,
3: I'll leave it to the president to make further announcements on it. Suffice it to say that some progress has been made, significant progress, although not final progress has been made.
2: Iran claiming the talks do not include its nuclear program, but a White House official tells Fox News, no dust, no deal, referring to Iran's stockpile of enriched uranium. The gunman killed by Secret Service agents after he'd opened fire near the White House yesterday had a history of mental illness and was no stranger to them, as Fox's Madeline Rivera reports.
4: He was reportedly detained by Secret Service on June 26 last year for flagging down agents and making threats.
2: A bystander was critically wounded in Saturday's gunfire. President Trump was not in danger. 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
7: A dozen indicted. You're listening to Network Indiana. I'm Jarrett Lewis. 12 members of a drug gang known as the Crown Hill Enterprise are facing federal charges following a 28-count indictment by a grand jury.
8: It was no secret. The group was known to be operating in the neighborhood.
7: Reverend Charles Harrison told Fox 59 that the group was involved in many violent crimes, including kidnapping, assault, witness intimidation, and a 2024 murder. Over 30 people and a few cats are without a home after a fire tore through an apartment complex on the south side of Indianapolis Friday. The Indianapolis Fire Department says it's the second fire to happen at the complex in the last 5 days. No one was injured in Friday's blaze. IFD is working with the American Red Cross and apartment management to provide shelter for those impacted. The Indiana Fever ending their four-game homestand nicely, winning last night at the Fieldhouse over Golden State 90-82. Caitlin Clark was back, and she led all scorers with 22.
9: The second half was really, really good and kind of powered us through. I thought we played great one-on-one defense. That was kind of what they were just doing, is hunting ISO, especially on me, like just ISO, ISO, ISO, top of the key. And we forced them into contested twos. I think they were 4-for-17 in the fourth quarter, so it's a recipe for a win for us.
7: Aaliyah Boston had a nice game as well, finishing with 20 points and 16 rebounds. The Fever next will take on the Valkyries again, traveling to Golden State to play there on Thursday. And there's just one day remaining until the greatest spectacle in racing, the 110th Indianapolis 500. Today is Legends Day and the Lucas Oil 500 Festival Parade, which is happening in downtown Indy. Around 200,000 people are expected to be in the city today to celebrate the drivers, the teams, and the race. On Friday, IMS and IndyCar President Doug Bowles said they're keeping their eyes on the rain chances for Sunday.
10: The sun sets at 8:35, so, you know, if we have to, we can go pretty late. So we'll do everything we can. We even talked yesterday with some scenarios. If you get to a point where, say, it rains at 2:30, theoretically halfway is official, but in my mind, we're going to go as long as we go to get a 500 miles in.
7: The green flag is scheduled to

0: 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I'm Jarrett Lewis. 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
3: Well, the Board of Public Works and Safety and the Common Council will meet Monday. I'm Rusty Nixon, Max 98.3 FM News. The Plymouth Board of Public Works and Safety and Common Council will meet on Monday, May 26th, starting at the Board of Works at 6 p.m. On that agenda, reports from the various city department heads and a request for street closures for downtown events. Common Council will begin its meeting immediately following the Board of Works. On that agenda are public hearings for the historic fire station renovation project and an application to vacate for Habitat for Humanity. Later in the meeting, an ordinance regarding permit and application fees for the city, as well as a resolution supporting a grant application for the restoration of the historic firehouse will be heard. Both meetings will be held in the council chambers on the second floor of the city building. Those attending should enter by the Garrow Street entrance. Meeting will also be live streamed on YouTube at City of Plymouth.
4: As a county, can we legally pass an ordinance designating the county as a Christian county? I know it's rather odd. I know it'll be controversial, but I'm curious if we can or not.
5: My gut feeling is probably not, and even if you could, I don't think it would be probably the best idea.
3: That was the exchange between Marshall County Commissioner Adam Falstich and County Attorney Sean Cerisi at their meeting on Monday. Cerisi's response as to why it wouldn't be advisable centered on possible constitutional challenges that could be brought against the county, pointing to a history of acceptance of those coming to the United States for its tolerance of the right to worship, and objections from residents that may not espouse the Christian faith.
4: A good enough case for it. We can at least 30 different churches within the county, so I mean, figure I'd ask the question.
3: It's a delicate balance we must look at when it comes to data centers. That's part of what Indiana Governor Mike Braun had to say on Thursday at the RV Industry Power Breakfast in Elkhart.
6: Indiana's growth is being half driven by data centers, even with the few that have gotten in. Got to be careful on that. If we stick our head in the sand, China will get ahead of us, and we will not be seeing the economic growth that we're currently seeing.
3: Currently, there are 4 operating data centers in Indiana. 36 are planned for the future, but there's been opposition to them in some communities throughout the state. May 19th at approximately 9 a.m., Marshall County Sheriff's Department deputies responded to a residence in the 3000 block of Olive Road in reference to a man threatening Marshall County Highway Department employees with a rifle. Upon arrival, deputies made contact with the suspects, later identified as 51-year-old Jonathan Ashby. During the investigation, a search warrant was executed at the residence. Firearms and suspected drugs were located. Ashby was transported to Marshall County Jail and booked for intimidation with a deadly weapon, possession of marijuana, and possession of paraphernalia. Suspects are considered innocent until proven guilty in a court of law. I'm Rusty Nixon, Max 98.3 FM News. 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
7: From the Tri-County Weather Center, I'm Bill Banks on All News 1520 WKVI. 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Tonight, clear skies with a low of 54. For Memorial Day, sunny skies with a high of 81 degrees. Tomorrow night, clear with a low in the upper 50s. Tuesday, sunny with a high of 83. Wednesday, clouds, chance of rain, and 82. I'm Bill Banks. For your local forecast 24/7, visit WKVI.com.
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18: 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I'm C.J. 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
7: 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Tonight, clear skies with a low of 54. For Memorial Day, sunny skies with a high of 81 degrees. Tomorrow night, clear with a low in the upper 50s. Tuesday, sunny with a high of 83. Wednesday, clouds, chance of rain, and 82. I'm Bill Banks. For your local forecast 24/7, visit WKVI.com.
8: Do you hear that? 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
3: Plymouth High School wasted no time naming an interim head coach for their football program after the surprise resignation of Ron Schaefer on Thursday night. Assistant Athletic Director Brent Corbett will take over for the coming season. We'll have an interview with Brent on Saturday as Saturday Morning Coaches Show gets underway at 7 o'clock. And we'll get to know the new head coach of the Plymouth Rockies. Don't forget Saturday as well. We will have a day of baseball at Bill Nixon Field. It's the Tony Ross Memorial Tournament, and we'll have all the Plymouth games in that one for you. First one we know will be on the air at 10:30 with our pregame, 11 o'clock with our first pitch. Eric Teal will join me for the play-by-play on that one. And then the second game, well, depends on who wins and who loses. So we'll let you know as the day goes on. But it's the Tony Ross Memorial Tournament, our Max 98.3 baseball game of the week on Saturday. That's your sports check. If you want sports news 24/7, all you got to do is go to our website, sportstothemax.net, our Facebook page, Sports to the Max, or podcasts. Yeah, you can get those. 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I'm Rusty Nixon, Max 98.3, part of the winning team at Kankakee Valley Broadcasting.
20: ABC News, I'm Wayne Cabot. Iran tonight declaring it has the legal right to manage the Strait of Hormuz. And President Trump is posting now that he doesn't want to rush into a deal. Another night in evacuation centers for tens of thousands in Orange County, California, where Fire Chief T.J. McGovern says that a chemical tank remains unstable.
21: We want them back as soon as we can, but until we can deem it safe, we just can't allow that to happen.
20: A crack has appeared in the tank, which could avert a feared explosion of methyl methacrylate. Closest Indy 500 ever, Felix Rosenquist by 0.02 of a second.
22: I haven't seen a finish like that ever. So initially I was like, okay, I'm second, because this never happens. You never have enough time to get past the other car. But it happened, and it's just incredible. The emotions were, I was just screaming.
23: And the last
22: crying.
20: He took the lead on the last turn. This is ABC News. As Ebola spreads, so does anger. A hospital treating patients in eastern Congo got stormed this evening. The staff evacuating patients as bullets flew nearby. It's the third attack this week on healthcare facilities. People demanding the bodies of their kin back. There are now 900 suspected victims. More than 100 people have died. U.S. officials are working to stop the outbreak from spreading into America. They would be graduating from high school right now if not being among those arrested by ICE and taken to the notorious Delaney Hall in Newark, New Jersey. This weekend, they got a visit from U.S. Senator Andy Kim.
24: They talked about the inhumane treatment, talked about the poor food. They talked about the water tasting disgusting. I myself drank from the fountain. It's certainly problems that we need to make sure we're following up on.
20: Detainees are 2 days into a hunger strike at that detention center next to Newark Airport. I'm Wayne Cabot, ABC News.
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4: A dozen indicted. You're listening to Network Indiana. I'm Jarrett Lewis. 12 members of a drug gang known as the Crown Hill Enterprise are facing federal charges following a 28-count indictment by a grand jury.
5: It was no secret. The group was known to be operating in the neighborhood.
4: Reverend Charles Harrison told Fox 59 that the group was involved in many violent crimes, including kidnapping, assault, witness intimidation, and a 2024 murder. Over 30 people and a few cats are without a home after a fire tore through an apartment complex on the south side of Indianapolis Friday. The Indianapolis Fire Department says it's the second fire to happen at the complex in the last 5 days. No one was injured in Friday's blaze. IFD is working with the American Red Cross and apartment management to provide shelter for those impacted. The Indiana Fever ending their four-game homestand nicely, winning last night at the Fieldhouse over Golden State 90-82. Caitlin Clark was back, and she led all scorers with 22.
6: The second half was really, really good and kind of powered us through. I thought we played great one-on-one defense. That was kind of what they were just doing, is hunting ISO, especially on me, like just ISO, ISO, ISO, top of the key. And we forced them into contested twos. I think they were 4-for-17 in the fourth quarter, so that's a recipe for a win for us.
4: Aaliyah Boston had a nice game as well, finishing with 20 points and 16 rebounds. The Fever next will take on the Valkyries again, traveling to Golden State to play there on Thursday. And there's just one day remaining until the greatest spectacle in racing, the 110th Indianapolis 500. Today is Legends Day and the Lucas Oil 500 Festival Parade, which is happening in downtown Indy. Around 200,000 people are expected to be in the city today to celebrate the drivers, the teams, and the race. On Friday, IMS and IndyCar president Doug Bowles said they're keeping their eyes on the rain chances for Sunday.
23: The sun sets at 8:35, so, you know, if we have to, we can go pretty late. So we'll do everything we can. We even talked yesterday with some scenarios. If you get to a point where, say, it rains at 2:30, theoretically halfway is official, but in my mind, we're going to go as long as we go to get a 500 miles in.
4: 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I'm Jarrett Lewis. 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
29: The Knox Park Board will hold its monthly meeting this upcoming Tuesday, May 26th. The meeting will begin at 5:30 p.m. Central Time and will take place at the Nancy J. Dembowski Community Center in Knox. Under the new business section of the agenda, Park Board members will discuss filling in cracks on the pickleball courts and the possibility of hiring an outside company to redo the damaged courts. There will be discussion on a new estimate to get lights installed on basketball courts, as well as discussion on insurance reporting for scoreboards that were hit by lightning on two fields. There is a new concession stand contract to be filled out and signed, and there will also be discussion on the ongoing fencing for Field 1. An update will be given on the John Deere Gator repairs, which are complete, and board members will discuss getting quotes for lighting on the pickleball courts. Board members will also discuss recent vandalism that has taken place at the men's restrooms, specifically in regards to whether anything was caught on camera. After a section of the meeting for comments from the public and from board members, the meeting will be adjourned. The public is invited to attend this meeting. The Knox Community School Corporation Board of Trustees has announced the candidate filing has opened for 3 seats on the board that will be voted on in the November election this year. Filing opened May 19th and will remain open through noon Central Time on Thursday, June 18th. Candidates are encouraged to submit paperwork a few days in advance in order to allow time for signature verification. The 3 open seats represent California Township, Center Township, and Washington Township. In order to qualify to run for a board seat, candidates must live in the township for the seat they're running for. Candidates also must complete two petition forms, one that gathers at least 10 signatures from registered voters who live within the boundaries of the school corporation, and an economic interest form in reference to the candidate's income. Candidate packets can be found and should be returned to the Stark County Election Office, located inside the Stark County Courthouse at 53 East Washington Street in Knox. Under new Indiana laws, this year will be the first partisan school board election. This means the candidates have the option of appearing on the ballot as Democrat, Republican, Libertarian, Independent, or Undisclosed. As this school board election cycle will not include a primary election, multiple candidates from the same party may appear on the ballot in November, and straight party voting will not be available. Registration forms for interested candidates are also available online, and links to those can be found at WKVI.com. A press release from the Northern Indiana Community Foundation shared that members of the Hive recently awarded $8,000 in grants to local organizations during its annual social gathering that took place this Tuesday, May 20th. The Hive is a women's giving circle that was established in 2018 through the Stark County Community Foundation. The group brings together women from across the community to pool their annual dues and to vote on how funds should be distributed. Since its inception, the Hive has awarded more than $65,000 in grants to nonprofit organizations that make a difference throughout Stark County. The 2026 grant recipients are Stark County Parks and Recreation, $2,500, Prairie Trails Club, $2,000, Kids Closet Ministry was awarded $1,500, Meals on Wheels of Northwest Indiana was awarded $1,000, and Toys for Kids received $1,000 as well. Grant funding is made possible through member contributions and an annual distribution from the Hive Giving Circle Endowment Fund at the Stark County Community Foundation. The full release and more information can be found online at WKVI.com. Those interested in learning more about the Hive or becoming a member can visit NICF.org or contact Jackie Ryan at 574-772-3665. A press release from the LaPorte County Sheriff's Office shares that on May 20th at 4:02 p.m., deputies responded to State Road 39 South of County Road 1500 South in reference to a two-vehicle head-on crash. After initial on-scene investigation, it was determined that a red 2013 Hyundai Sonata had been traveling north on State Road 39. A gray 2015 Jeep Wrangler had been traveling south on State Road 39. The Hyundai drove left of center and collided with the Jeep. The Hyundai was operated by 41-year-old Sarah G. Guresi of Burns Harbor, Indiana. Guresi was pronounced dead at the scene. The Jeep was operated by 23-year-old Grace E. Crone of LaPorte. Crone sustained a lower body injury. Toxicology test results are pending and no further information is available for release. The announcement ended by thanking responding officers and agencies of Westville Police Department, Hannah and Noble Township Volunteer Fire Departments, LaPorte County EMS, LaPorte County Coroner's Office, and John's Garage.
9: 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Tonight, clear skies with a low of 54. For Memorial Day, sunny skies with a high of 81 degrees. Tomorrow night, clear with a low in the upper 50s. Tuesday, sunny with a high of 83. Wednesday, clouds, chance of rain, and 82. I'm Bill Banks. For your local forecast 24/7, visit WKVI.com.
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13: Why it's important to get it in writing. I'm CJ Miller, and this is Hoosier Ag Today News. A handshake might seal the deal, but when it comes to cash renting farmland, that's often not enough. 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
29: Turning now to funeral arrangements. 79-year-old Joseph Joe William Downs of Fort Wayne and formerly of Knox passed away May 9th. Friends will be received from 11 a.m. until the time of the 1 p.m. service tomorrow, Saturday, May 23rd, at the Brayman & Son Memorial Chapel in Knox. Contributions may be made to the Humane Society or Doctors Without Borders in memory of 79-year-old Joseph Joe William Downs of Fort Wayne and formerly of Knox. 73-year-old Margie Mae Deller of Winnemac passed away May 12th. Visitation will be held from noon to 2 p.m. tomorrow, Saturday, May 23rd, at Frayne Mortuary in Winnemac, with services to begin at 2 p.m. Memorial contributions may be made to the family care of Michael Deller in memory of 73-year-old Margie Mae Deller of Winnemac. Daniel Toth of Union Mills passed away Monday, May 18th. Visitation will be held this Sunday, May 24th, from 2 to 6 p.m. at Randall's Funeral Home, Hamlet Chapel. Mass will take place on Monday, May 25th at 11 a.m. at Holy Cross Catholic Church. In lieu of flowers, memorial contributions may be made to Holy Cross Catholic Church in memory of Daniel Toth of Union Mills. You can find complete obituary information online at WKVI.com.
15: From the Tri-County Weather Center, I'm Bill Banks on All News 1520 WKVI. 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Tonight, clear skies with a low of 54. For Memorial Day, sunny skies with a high of 81 degrees. Tomorrow night, clear with a low in the upper 50s. Tuesday, sunny with a high of 83. Wednesday, clouds, chance of rain, and 82. I'm Bill Banks. For your local forecast 24/7, visit WKVI.com.
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9: 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Our current time is 57 past the hour. Congratulations to our final Tyler Roth WKVI Athlete of the Week for the 2025-2026 season. It's Logan Turkovitz. He's the South Central volleyball star that broke so many records there at South Central, but also made his mark not only in the Porter County Conference, but throughout the state of Indiana. This season, he had 399 kills. That averaged 4.2 kills per set. That was good enough for third in the state of Indiana. He set the South Central school season record with a hitting percentage of .313. That was good enough for 24th in Indiana. He also set the season record there at South Central with 60 aces. Good enough for 14th in the state of Indiana. He also broke a school season record of 237 digs and 45 blocks. He set a match record for 24 kills versus Boone Grove. And then career-wise, he broke the school record for career kills, setting it at over 1,000, 1,008, and career aces, 135. He also had 106 career blocks and 772 career digs. He was the Porter County Conference MVP, and he is our final Tyler Roth WKVI Athlete of the Week. We'll get with Mr. Turkovitz this coming weekend on the Saturday Sports Line. Earlier on the show, as we set the table for the Tyler Roth WKVI Athlete of the Year announcement, that is all happening this coming Saturday for the final Saturday Sports Line of the year. We're so excited. Join us this Saturday at 9 a.m. Eastern, 8 a.m. Central on 99.3 FM, WKVI.com, streaming throughout the world. That's your Sports Check. I'm Mitch Columbi.
10: AP News, I'm Haya Panjwani. AP Washington correspondent Sagar Meghani reports Tulsi Gabbard is resigning as President Trump's National Intelligence Director.
16: Gabbard says she will step down next month as her husband faces a rare bone cancer. She's the fourth Trump cabinet member to leave during his second term, and rumors of this split had been growing. In written testimony to a Senate panel in March, Gabbard said Iran had not tried to rebuild its nuclear program after U.S. strikes last year, contradicting the president's assertions that Iran posed an imminent threat. During a hearing, Democrat John Ossoff asked Gabbard if the intelligence community told the president Tehran was an imminent threat.
17: Senator, the only person who can determine what is and is not an imminent threat is the president.
16: And carefully dodged endorsing the war. The president says Gabbard's done an incredible job and will be missed. Sagar Meghani, Washington.
10: There's a new ruling involving Kilmer Abrego-Garcia, AP correspondent at Donahue.
18: Abrego-Garcia was mistakenly deported to El Salvador last year. It became an embarrassment for the Trump administration when the order was given to return Abrego-Garcia to the U.S. He claimed the administration was vindictive, and the federal judge agreed. Abrego-Garcia is a Salvadoran citizen with an American wife and child who has lived in Maryland for years, but he immigrated to the U.S. illegally as a teenager. The Justice Department vowed to appeal, calling the judge's order wrong and dangerous. I'm Ed Donahue.
10: President Trump spoke in New York about the economy. In remarks, Trump said he lived up to a key promise.
19: I cut your taxes and cut the taxes on workers, families, small business who are the soul of this state. And I made special promises that I would save you thousands of dollars a year.
10: This is AP News. AP's Jennifer King reports on developments in a deadly overdose case in New Mexico.
20: Authorities say fentanyl and methamphetamine were found at a house where New Mexico responders got sick after answering an overdose call. Steve McLaughlin is the chief medical officer for University of New Mexico Hospital.
21: When someone's exposed to an opioid or like fentanyl, initially they will often become drowsy. They can actually become unconscious. And then we see their breathing slow down and that they can, in fact, stop breathing.
20: Mika and Georgia Rascon were identified as two of the three people in the house who died. A fourth person who was unresponsive and one of the responders who became sick were still hospitalized as of Friday. Mountaineer Mayor Peter Nieto says authorities were called to the house by a worried co-worker of one of the victims.
0: The employer called and they did not answer, and so they sent another worker to go look, and they're the ones that discovered the scene.
20: The investigation is still ongoing. I'm Jennifer King.
10: More on these stories on APnews.com. I'm Haya Pinjwani, AP News.
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5: ABC News, I'm Wayne Cabot. It's only talk, nothing concrete, but news that Iran and the U.S. are closer to a deal on reopening the strait and getting Iran to hand over its highly enriched uranium has oil lower by 5%. Bullets flew tonight outside of a Congolese hospital at the center of the worst Ebola outbreak in 10 years. People demanding the bodies of loved ones. 900 cases now suspected, 115 deaths. A bulging chemical tank in Orange County, California seems to be less likely to blow. Now that a crack has emerged, Fire Chief T.J. McGovern says that could be a good thing. Felix Rosenquist takes the Indy 500 by passing David Malukas on the last turn of the very last lap to win by 0.02 of a second. And that is the tightest margin in Indy history. This is ABC News. So many car shows and beach trips got completely washed away for so many Americans this soggy Memorial Day weekend so far. And more to come for some. However, ABC meteorologist Danny Beckstrom says some of us will be seeing a drier Monday.
6: Days of downpours all across the east, so the ground is saturated, but heavy rain does not let up from Louisiana to West Virginia. We have flood watches posted from New Orleans up through Atlanta, even as far north as West Virginia as the downpours continue. That flood threat focuses on the south, where the northeast gets one more push of moisture in the morning before finally some recovery as we warm up and dry out in the afternoon.
5: The Justice Department acknowledging now that it is taking down from its website news releases about criminal cases on January 6, saying the information is partisan propaganda. A super missile hit Ukraine's capital region for the first time, the third time Russia's used it during the war. Several are dead in the rubble, many wounded. The missile flies 10 times the speed of sound, so fast Russia says it can't be intercepted. I'm Wayne Cabot, ABC News.
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4: A dozen indicted. You're listening to Network Indiana. I'm Jarrett Lewis. 12 members of a drug gang known as the Crown Hill Enterprise are facing federal charges following a 28-count indictment by a grand jury.
26: It was no secret. The group was
7: was known to be operating in the neighborhood.
4: Reverend Charles Harrison told Fox 59 that the group was involved in many violent crimes, including kidnapping, assault, witness intimidation, and a 2024 murder. Over 30 people and a few cats are without a home after a fire tore through an apartment complex on the south side of Indianapolis Friday. The Indianapolis Fire Department says it's the second fire to happen at the complex in the last 5 days. No one was injured in Friday's blaze. IFD is working with the American Red Cross and apartment management to provide shelter for those impacted. The Indiana Fever ending their four-game homestand nicely, winning last night at the Fieldhouse over Golden State 90-82. Caitlin Clark was back, and she led all scorers with 22.
11: The second half was really, really good and kind of powered us through. I thought we played great one-on-one defense. That was kind of what they were just doing, is hunting ISO, especially on me, like just ISO, top of the key. And we forced them into contested twos. I think they were 4-for-17 in the fourth quarter, so it's a recipe for a win for us.
4: Aaliyah Boston had a nice game as well, finishing with 20 points and 16 rebounds. The Fever next will take on the Valkyries again, traveling to Golden State to play there on Thursday. And there's just one day remaining until the greatest spectacle in racing, the 110th Indianapolis 500. Today is Legends Day and the Lucas Oil 500 Festival Parade, which is happening in downtown Indy. Around 200,000 people are expected to be in the city today to celebrate the drivers, the teams, and the race. On Friday, IMS and IndyCar President Doug Bowles said they're keeping their eyes on the rain chances for Sunday.
12: The sun sets at 8:35, so, you know, if we have to, we can go pretty late. So we'll do everything we can. We even talked yesterday with some scenarios. If you get to a point where, say, it rains at 2:30, theoretically halfway is official, but in my mind, we're going to go as long as we go to get a 500 miles in.
4: The green flag is scheduled to wave on Sunday at 12:45. I'm Jarrett Lewis. 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
15: The Knox Park Board will hold its monthly meeting this upcoming Tuesday, May 26th. The meeting will begin at 5:30 p.m. Central Time and will take place at the Nancy J. Dembowski Community Center in Knox. Under the new business section of the agenda, Park Board members will discuss filling in cracks on the pickleball courts and the possibility of hiring an outside company to redo the damaged courts. There will be discussion on a new estimate to get lights installed on basketball courts, as well as discussion on insurance reporting for scoreboards that were hit by lightning on two fields. There is a new concession stand contract to be filled out and signed, and there will also be discussion on the ongoing fencing for Field 1. An update will be given on the John Deere Gator repairs, which are complete, and board members will discuss getting quotes for lighting on the pickleball courts. Board members will also discuss recent vandalism that has taken place at the men's restrooms, specifically in regards to whether anything was caught on camera. After a section of the meeting for comments from the public and from board members, the meeting will be adjourned. The public is invited to attend this meeting. The Knox Community School Corporation Board of Trustees has announced the candidate filing has opened for 3 seats on the board that will be voted on in the November election this year. Filing opened May 19th and will remain open through noon Central Time on Thursday, June 18th. Candidates are encouraged to submit paperwork a few days in advance in order to allow time for signature verification. The 3 open seats represent California Township, Center Township, and Washington Township. In order to qualify to run for a board seat, candidates must live in the township for the seat they're running for. Candidates also must complete 2 petition forms, one that gathers at least 10 signatures from registered voters who live within the boundaries of the school corporation, and an economic interest form in reference to the candidate's income. Candidate packets can be found and should be returned to the Stark County Election Office, located inside the Stark County Courthouse at 53 East Washington Street in Knox. Under new Indiana laws, this year will be the first partisan school board election. This means the candidates have the option of appearing on the ballot as Democrat, Republican, Libertarian, Independent, or undisclosed. As this school board election cycle will not include a primary election, multiple candidates from the same party may appear on the ballot in November, and straight party voting will not be available. Registration forms for interested candidates are also available online, and links to those can be found at WKVI.com. A press release from the Northern Indiana Community Foundation shared that members of the Hive recently awarded $8,000 in grants to local organizations during its annual social gathering that took place this Tuesday, May 20th. The Hive is a women's giving circle that was established in 2018 through the Stark County Community Foundation. The group brings together women from across the community to pool their annual dues and to vote on how funds should be distributed. Since its inception, the Hive has awarded more than $65,000 in grants to nonprofit organizations that make a difference throughout Stark County. The 2026 grant recipients are Stark County Parks and Recreation, $2,500, Prairie Trails Club, $2,000. Kids Closet Ministry was awarded $1,500, Meals on Wheels of Northwest Indiana was awarded $1,000, and Toys for Kids received $1,000 as well. Grant funding is made possible through member contributions and an annual distribution from the Hive Giving Circle Endowment Fund at the Stark County Community Foundation. The full release and more information can be found online at WKVI.com. Those interested in learning more about the Hive or becoming a member can visit nicf.org or contact Jackie Ryan at 574-772-3665. A press release from the LaPorte County Sheriff's Office shares that on May 20th at 4:02 p.m., deputies responded to State Road 39 south of County Road 1500 south in reference to a two-vehicle head-on crash. After initial on-scene investigation, it was determined that a red 2013 Hyundai Sonata had been traveling north on State Road 39. A gray 2015 Jeep Wrangler had been traveling south on State Road 39. The Hyundai drove left of center and collided with the Jeep. The Hyundai was operated by 41-year-old Sarah G. Guresi of Burns Harbor, Indiana. Guresi was pronounced dead at the scene. The Jeep was operated by 23-year-old Grace E. Crone of LaPorte. Crone sustained a lower body injury. Toxicology test results are pending and no further information is available for release. The announcement ended by thanking responding officers and agencies of Westville Police Department, Hanna and Noble Township Volunteer Fire Departments, LaPorte County EMS, LaPorte County Coroner's Office, and John's Garage.
9: 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Tonight, clear skies with a low of 54. For Memorial Day, sunny skies with a high of 81 degrees. Tomorrow night, clear with a low in the upper 50s. Tuesday, sunny with a high of 83. Wednesday, clouds, chance of rain, and 82. I'm Bill Banks. For your local forecast 24/7, visit WKVI.com.
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29: 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I'm CJ Miller, and this is Hoosier Ag Today News. 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
15: Turning now to funeral arrangements. 79-year-old Joseph Joe William Downs of Fort Wayne and formerly of Knox passed away May 9th. Friends will be received from 11 a.m. until the time of the 1 p.m. service tomorrow, Saturday, May 23rd, at the Brayman & Son Memorial Chapel in Knox. Contributions may be made to the Humane Society or Doctors Without Borders in memory of 79-year-old Joseph Joe William Downs of Fort Wayne and formerly of Knox. 73-year-old Margie Mae Deller of Winnemac passed away May 12th. Visitation will be held from noon to 2 p.m. tomorrow, Saturday, May 23rd, at Frayne Mortuary in Winnemac, with services to begin at 2 p.m. Memorial contributions may be made to the family care of Michael Deller in memory of 73-year-old Margie Mae Deller of Winnemac. Daniel Toth of Union Mills passed away Monday, May 18th. Visitation will be held this Sunday, May 24th, from 2 to 6 p.m. at Randall's Funeral Home, Hamlet Chapel. Mass will take place on Monday, May 25th at 11 a.m. at Holy Cross Catholic Church. 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
31: From the Tri-County Weather Center, I'm Bill Banks on All News 1520 WKVI. 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Tonight, clear skies with a low of 54. For Memorial Day, sunny skies with a high of 81 degrees. Tomorrow night, clear with a low in the upper 50s. Tuesday, sunny with a high of 83. Wednesday, clouds, chance of rain, and 82. I'm Bill Banks. For your local forecast 24/7, visit WKVI.com.
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2: Chili Dog has to run to the line. Here comes New York Dog. Chili Dog looking to make the move around the outside on the run down to the yard of Bridge. Who's it going to be? It's New York Dog, and the crowd hate it. The crowd are on their feet and furious.
4: Audio courtesy of Fox Sports has Carb Day at the Indianapolis Motor Speedway not only featured the Weenie 500, but also some top speeds on the track, less than 48 hours away from the 110th running of the Indianapolis 500. Now, Carb Day practice featured Joseph Newgarden once again pacing the field, the only car to eclipse 228 miles per hour, 228.342 for the former back-to-back champion.

0: Day, Hauger posting 225.187. Fast six from Carb Day, Newgarden, Rasmussen, Malukas, Daly, Sato, and Pillow. Now over to the Fever, who last night outlasted the Golden State Valkyries. That was a final for the Fever of 90-82. Caitlin Clark making her return.
1: Kelsey to Caitlin. Logo three. Good! In the face of Tiffany Hayes.
0: John Nolan on the call on the Fever Radio Network. Have a great weekend. Brendan King, Network Indiana.
2: Carmen Roberts, a U.S. official tells Fox News the framework for a peace deal with Iran is 95% complete. Still, Secretary of State Marco Rubio, speaking in India, says he's staying cautious.
3: You can agree to things on paper, they actually have to be implemented. You can agree to things in writing, and then you actually have to go out and do it.
2: The Trump administration has not released any of the details yet, but President Trump says the deal would reopen the Strait of Hormuz and assure that Iran cannot develop a nuclear weapon. And the driver that wins the Indianapolis 500 did it by the closest margin in race history.
4: Over the line!
2: That call on Fox TV is Felix Rosenquist. Won by 0.223 seconds as a margin. 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
10: A dozen indicted. You're listening to Network Indiana. I'm Jarrett Lewis. 12 members of a drug gang known as the Crown Hill Enterprise are facing federal charges following a 28-count indictment by a grand jury.
11: It was no secret. The group was known to be operating in the neighborhood.
10: Reverend Charles Harrison told Fox 59 that the group was involved in many violent crimes, including kidnapping, assault, witness intimidation, and a 2024 murder. Over 30 people and a few cats are without a home after a fire tore through an apartment complex on the south side of Indianapolis Friday. The Indianapolis Fire Department says it's the second fire to happen at the complex in the last 5 days. No one was injured in Friday's blaze. IFD is working with the American Red Cross and apartment management to provide shelter for those impacted. The Indiana Fever ending their 4-game homestand nicely, winning last night at the Fieldhouse over Golden State 90-82. Caitlin Clark was back, and she led all scorers with 22.
12: The second half was really, really good and kind of powered us through. I thought we played great one-on-one defense. That was kind of what they were just doing, is hunting ISO, especially on me, like just ISO, ISO, ISO, top of the key. And we forced them into contested twos. I think they were 4-for-17 in the fourth quarter, so it's a recipe for a win for us.
10: Elia Boston had a nice game as well, finishing with 20 points and 16 rebounds. The Fever next will take on the Valkyries again, traveling to Golden State to play there on Thursday. And there's just one day remaining until the greatest spectacle in racing, the 110th Indianapolis 500. Today is Legends Day and the Lucas Oil 500 Festival Parade, which is happening in downtown Indy. Around 200,000 people are expected to be in the city today to celebrate the drivers, the teams, and the race. On Friday, IMS and IndyCar President Doug Bowles said they're keeping their eyes on the rain chances for Sunday.
13: The sun sets at 8:35, so, you know, if we have to, we can go pretty late. So we'll do everything we can. We even talked yesterday with some scenarios. If you get to a point where, say, it rains at 2:30, theoretically halfway is official, but in my mind, we're going to go as long as we go to get a 500 miles in.
10: The green flag is scheduled to wave on Sunday at 12:45. I'm Jarrett Lewis. 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
3: Well, the Board of Public Works and Safety and the Common Council will meet Monday. I'm Rusty Nixon, Max 98.3 FM News. The Plymouth Board of Public Works and Safety and Common Council will meet on Monday, May 26th, starting at the Board of Works at 6 p.m. On that agenda, reports from the various city department heads and a request for street closures for downtown events. Common Council will begin its meeting immediately following the Board of Works. On that agenda are public hearings for the historic fire station renovation project and an application to vacate for Habitat for Humanity. Later in the meeting, an ordinance regarding permit and application fees for the city, as well as a resolution supporting a grant application for the restoration of the historic firehouse will be heard. Both meetings will be held in the council chambers on the second floor of the city building. Those attending should enter by the Garrow Street entrance. Meeting will also be live streamed on YouTube at City of Plymouth.
4: As a county, can we legally pass an ordinance designating the county as a Christian county? I know it's rather odd. I know it'll be controversial, but I'm curious if we can or not.
5: My gut feeling is probably not, and even if you could, I don't think it would be probably the best idea.
3: That was the exchange between Marshall County Commissioner Adam Falstich and County Attorney Sean Cerisi at their meeting on Monday. Cerisi's response as to why it wouldn't be advisable centered on possible constitutional challenges that could be brought against the county, pointing to a history of acceptance of those coming to the United States for its tolerance of the right to worship, and objections from residents that may not espouse the Christian faith.
4: A good enough case for it. We can at least 30 different churches within the county. So, I mean, figure I'd ask the question.
3: It's a delicate balance we must look at when it comes to data centers. That's part of what Indiana Governor Mike Braun had to say on Thursday at the RV Industry Power Breakfast in Elkhart.
6: Indiana's growth is being half driven by data centers, even with the few that have gotten in. Got to be careful on that. If we stick our head in the sand, China will get ahead of us, and we will not be seeing the economic growth that we're currently seeing.
3: Currently, there are 4 operating data centers in Indiana. 36 are planned for the future, but there's been opposition to them in some communities throughout the state. May 19th at approximately 9 a.m., Marshall County Sheriff's Department deputies responded to a residence in the 3000 block of Olive Road in reference to a man threatening Marshall County Highway Department employees with a rifle. Upon arrival, deputies made contact with the suspects, later identified as 51-year-old Jonathan Ashby. During the investigation, a search warrant was executed at the residence. Firearms and suspected drugs were located. Ashby was transported to the Marshall County Jail and booked for intimidation with a deadly weapon, possession of marijuana, and possession of paraphernalia. Suspects are considered innocent until proven guilty in a court of law. I'm Rusty Nixon, Max 98.3 FM News. 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
7: From the Tri-County Weather Center, I'm Bill Banks on All News 1520 WKVI. 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Tonight, clear skies with a low of 54. For Memorial Day, sunny skies with a high of 81 degrees. Tomorrow night, clear with a low in the upper 50s. Tuesday, sunny with a high of 83. Wednesday, clouds, chance of rain, and 82. I'm Bill Banks. For your local forecast 24/7, visit WKVI.com.

0: Surprise resignation of Ron Schaefer on Thursday night. Assistant Athletic Director Brent Corbett will take over for the coming season. We'll have an interview with Brent on Saturday as Saturday Morning Coaches Show gets underway at 7 o'clock. And we'll get to know the, new head coach of the Plymouth Rockies. Don't forget Saturday as well. We will have a day of baseball at Bill Nixon Field. It's the Tony Ross Memorial Tournament, and we'll have all the Plymouth games in that one for you. First one we know, we'll be on the air at 10:30 with our pregame, 11 o'clock with our first pitch. Eric Thiel will join me for the play-by-play on that one. And then the second game, well, depends on who wins and who loses. So we'll let you know as the day goes on. But it's the Tony Ross Memorial Tournament, our Max 98.3 baseball game of the week on Saturday. That's your sports check. If you want sports news 24-7, all you got to do is go to our website, sportstothemax.net, our Facebook page, Sports to the Max, or podcasts. Yeah, you can get those. Go to YouTube, Sports to the Max. I'm Rusty Nixon, Max 98.3, part of the winning team at Kankakee Valley Broadcasting.
1: ABC News, I'm Wayne Cabot. It's only talk, nothing concrete, but news that Iran and the U.S. are closer to a deal on reopening the strait, and getting Iran to hand over its highly enriched uranium has oil lower by 5%. Bullets flew tonight outside of a Congolese hospital at the center of the worst Ebola outbreak in 10 years. People demanding the bodies of loved ones. 900 cases now suspected, 115 deaths. A bulging chemical tank in Orange County, California seems to be less likely to blow. Now that a crack has emerged, Fire Chief T.J. McGovern says that could be a good thing. Felix Rosenquist takes the Indy 500 by passing David Malukas on the last turn of the very last lap to win by 0.02 of a second. And that is the tightest margin in Indy history. This is ABC News. So many car shows and beach trips got completely washed away for so many Americans this soggy Memorial Day weekend so far. And more to come for some. However, ABC meteorologist Danny Beckstrom says some of us will be seeing a drier Monday.
2: Days of downpours all across the east. So the ground is saturated, but heavy rain does not let up from Louisiana to West Virginia. We have flood watches posted from New Orleans up through Atlanta, even as far north as West Virginia as the downpours continue. That flood threat focuses on the south, where the northeast gets one more push of moisture in the morning before finally some recovery as we warm up and dry out in the afternoon.
1: The Justice Department acknowledging now that it is taking down from its website news releases about criminal cases on January 6, saying the information is partisan propaganda. A super missile hit Ukraine's capital region for the first time, the third time Russia's used it during the war. Several are dead in the rubble, many wounded. The missile flies 10 times the speed of sound, so fast Russia says it can't be intercepted. I'm Wayne Cabot, ABC News.
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6: A dozen indicted. 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I'm Jarrett Lewis. 12 members of a drug gang known as the Crown Hill Enterprise are facing federal charges following a 28-count indictment by a grand jury.
7: It was no secret. The group was was known.

0: happened to be operating in the neighborhood.
1: Reverend Charles Harrison told Fox 59 that the group was involved in many violent crimes, including kidnapping, assault, witness intimidation, and a 2024 murder. Over 30 people and a few cats are without a home after a fire tore through an apartment complex on the south side of Indianapolis Friday. The Indianapolis Fire Department says it's the second fire to happen at the complex in the last 5 days. No one was injured in Friday's blaze. IFD is working with the American Red Cross and apartment management to provide shelter for those impacted. The Indiana Fever ending their four-game homestand nicely, winning last night at the Fieldhouse over Golden State 90-82. Caitlin Clark was back, and she led all scorers with 22.
2: The second half was really, really good and kind of powered us through. I thought we played great one-on-one defense. That was kind of what they were just doing, is hunting ISO, especially on me, like just ISO, top of the key. And we forced them into contested twos. I think they were 4-for-17 in the fourth quarter, so it's a recipe for a win for us.
1: Aaliyah Boston had a nice game as well, finishing with 20 points and 16 rebounds. The Fever next will take on the Valkyries again, traveling to Golden State to play there on Thursday. And there's just one day remaining until the greatest spectacle in racing, the 110th Indianapolis 500. Today is Legends Day and the Lucas Oil 500 Festival Parade, which is happening in downtown Indy. Around 200,000 people are expected to be in the city today to celebrate the drivers, the teams, and the race. On Friday, IMS and IndyCar President Doug Bowles said they're keeping their eyes on the rain chances for Sunday.
3: The sun sets at 8:35, so, you know, if we have to, we can go pretty late. So we'll do everything we can. We even talked yesterday with some scenarios. If you get to a point where, say, it rains at 2:30, theoretically halfway is official, but in my mind, we're going to go as long as we go to get a 500 miles in.
1: 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I'm Jarrett Lewis. 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
6: The Knox Park Board will hold its monthly meeting this upcoming Tuesday, May 26th. The meeting will begin at 5:30 p.m. Central Time and will take place at the Nancy J. Dembowski Community Center in Knox. Under the new business section of the agenda, Park Board members will discuss filling in cracks on the pickleball courts and the possibility of hiring an outside company to redo the damaged courts. There will be discussion on a new estimate to get lights installed on basketball courts, as well as discussion on insurance reporting for scoreboards that were hit by lightning on two fields. There is a new concession stand contract to be filled out and signed, and there will also be discussion on the ongoing fencing for Field 1. An update will be given on the John Deere Gator repairs, which are complete, and board members will discuss getting quotes for lighting on the pickleball courts. Board members will also discuss recent vandalism that has taken place at the men's restrooms, specifically in regards to whether anything was caught on camera. After a section of the meeting for comments from the public and from board members, the meeting will be adjourned. The public is invited to attend this meeting. The Knox Community School Corporation Board of Trustees has announced the candidate filing has opened for 3 seats on the board that will be voted on in the November election this year. Filing opened May 19th and will remain open through noon Central Time on Thursday, June 18th. Candidates are encouraged to submit paperwork a few days in advance in order to allow time for signature verification. The 3 open seats represent California Township, Center Township, and Washington Township. In order to qualify to run for a board seat, candidates must live in the township for the seat they're running for. Candidates also must complete 2 petition forms, one that gathers at least 10 signatures from registered voters who live within the boundaries of the school corporation, and an economic interest form in reference to the candidate's income. Candidate packets can be found and should be returned to the Stark County Election Office, located inside the Stark County Courthouse at 53 East Washington Street in Knox. Under new Indiana laws, this year will be the first partisan school board election. This means the candidates have the option of appearing on the ballot as Democrat, Republican, Libertarian, Independent, or undisclosed. As this school board election cycle will not include a primary election, multiple candidates from the same party may appear on the ballot in November, and straight party voting will not be available. Registration forms for interested candidates are also available online, and links to those can be found at WKVI.com. A press release from the Northern Indiana Community Foundation shared that members of the Hive recently awarded $8,000 in grants to local organizations during its annual social gathering that took place this Tuesday, May 20th. The Hive is a women's giving circle that was established in 2018 through the Stark County Community Foundation. The group brings together women from across the community to pool their annual dues and to vote on how funds should be distributed. Since its inception, the Hive has awarded more than $65,000 in grants to nonprofit organizations that make a difference throughout Stark County. The 2026 grant recipients are Stark County Parks and Recreation, $2,500, Prairie Trails Club, $2,000. Kids Closet Ministry was awarded $1,500. Meals on Wheels of Northwest Indiana was awarded $1,000. And Toys for Kids received $1,000 as well. Grant funding is made possible through member contributions and an annual distribution from the Hive Giving Circle Endowment Fund at the Stark County Community Foundation. The full release and more information can be found online at WKVI.com. Those interested in learning more about the Hive or becoming a member can visit nicf.org or contact Jackie Ryan at 574-772-3665. A press release from the LaPorte County Sheriff's Office shares that on May 20th at 4:02 p.m., deputies responded to State Road 39 south of County Road 1500 south in reference to a two-vehicle head-on crash. After initial on-scene investigation, it was determined that a red 2013 Hyundai Sonata had been traveling north on State Road 39. A gray 2015 Jeep Wrangler had been traveling south on State Road 39. The Hyundai drove left of center and collided with the Jeep. The Hyundai was operated by 41-year-old Sarah G. Guresi of Burns Harbor, Indiana. Guresi was pronounced dead at the scene. The Jeep was operated by 23-year-old Grace E. Crone of LaPorte. Crone sustained a lower body injury. Toxicology test results are pending and no further information is available for release. The announcement ended by thanking responding officers and agencies of Westville Police Department, Hanna and Noble Township Volunteer Fire Departments, LaPorte County EMS, LaPorte County Coroner's Office, and John's Garage.
7: 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Tonight, clear skies with a low of 54. For Memorial Day, sunny skies with a high of 81 degrees. Tomorrow night, clear with a low in the upper 50s. Tuesday, sunny with a high of 83. Wednesday, clouds, chance of rain, and 82. I'm Bill Banks. For your local forecast 24/7, visit WKVI.com.
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19: This is Ty Higgins from the Ohio AgNet. 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Gary was really surprised by the honor, but I can tell you many of us weren't. Gary's work for agriculture goes far outside his Indiana borders. Speaking for my fellow farm broadcasters, the 65 Indiana radio stations that have aired Gary's Indiana reports, many for the last three decades, and thousands of Hoosier farmers and rural listeners. Congratulations, Gary.
20: Why it's important to get it in writing. I'm CJ Miller, and this is Hoosier Ag Today News. A handshake might seal the deal, but when it comes to cash renting farmland, that's often not enough. 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
20: 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I'm CJ Miller, Hoosier Ag Today, Indiana's Farm Network.
6: Turning now to funeral arrangements. 79-year-old Joseph Joe William Downs of Fort Wayne and formerly of Knox passed away May 9th. Friends will be received from 11 a.m. until the time of the 1 p.m. service tomorrow, Saturday, May 23rd, at the Brayman & Son Memorial Chapel in Knox. Contributions may be made to the Humane Society or Doctors Without Borders in memory of 79-year-old Joseph Joe William Downs of Fort Wayne and formerly of Knox. 73-year-old Margie Mae Deller of Winnemac passed away May 12th. Visitation will be held from noon to 2 p.m. tomorrow, Saturday, May 23rd at Frayne Mortuary in Winnemac, with services to begin at 2 p.m. Memorial contributions may be made to the family care of Michael Deller in memory of 73-year-old Margie Mae Deller of Winnemac. Daniel Toth of Union Mills passed away Monday, May 18th. Visitation will be held this Sunday, May 24th from 2 to 6 p.m. at Randall's Funeral Home, Hamlet Chapel. Mass will take place on Monday, May 25th at 11 a.m. at Holy Cross Catholic Church. In lieu of flowers, memorial contributions may be made to Holy Cross Catholic Church in memory of Daniel Toth of Union Mills. You can find complete obituary information online at WKVI.com.
7: From the Tri-County Weather Center, I'm Bill Banks on All News 1520 WKVI. 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Tonight, clear skies with a low of 54. For Memorial Day, sunny skies with a high of 81 degrees. Tomorrow night, clear with a low in the upper 50s. Tuesday, sunny with a high of 83. Wednesday, clouds, chance of rain, and 82. I'm Bill Banks. For your local forecast 24/7, visit WKVI.com.
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9: 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Our current time is 59 past the hour. Congratulations to our final Tyler Roth WKVI Athlete of the Week for the 2025-2026 season. It's Logan Turkovitz. He's the South Central volleyball star that broke so many records there at South Central, but also made his mark not only in the Porter County Conference, but throughout the state of Indiana. This season, he had 399 kills. That averaged 4.2 kills per set. That was good enough for third in the state of Indiana. He set the South Central school season record with a hitting percentage of .313. That was good enough for 24th in Indiana. He also set the season record there at South Central with 60 aces. Good enough for 14th in the state of Indiana. He also broke a school season record of 237 digs and 45 blocks. He set a match record for 24 kills versus Boone Grove. And then career-wise, he broke the school record for career kills, setting it at over 1,000, 1,008, and career aces, 135. He also had 106 career blocks and 772 career digs. He was the Porter County Conference MVP, and he is our final Tyler Roth WKVI Athlete of the Week. We'll get with Mr. Turkovitz this coming weekend on the Saturday Sports Line. Earlier on the show, as we set the table for the Tyler Roth WKVI Athlete of the Year announcement, that is all happening this coming Saturday for the final Saturday Sports Line of the year. We're so excited. Join us this Saturday at 9 a.m. Eastern, 8 a.m. Central on 99.3 FM, WKVI.com, streaming throughout the world. That's your sports check. I'm Mitch Columbi.
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26: This is Kurt Lancaster from the Texas Farm Bureau Radio Network. 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A big Texas hats off to you, Gary. 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Congratulations, Gary, on a job well done.
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29: ABC News, I'm Wayne Cabot. Iran throwing cold water on the purported deal to end the war with the U.S., reasserting a legal right to manage the Strait of Hormuz. President Trump, after saying that a deal was near, is now saying he doesn't want to rush things. He wants to get it right. And he wants that ballroom. citing the latest shooting outside the White House. ABC Selena Wang.
1: The president, who is facing backlash from even within his own party for his $1 billion request in taxpayer money for the White House complex, saying it goes to show how important it is for all future presidents to get what will be the most safe and secure space of its kind ever built in Washington, D.C.
29: A crack in a chemical tank, usually a bad thing. Maybe not, though, in the case of a bulging tank of toxic chemical outside L.A. The crack may be enough to relieve pressure and hopefully get tens of thousands back in their homes. They've been out since Friday. This is ABC News. That call wasn't from a kidnapper. It was AI, leaving a mother willing to do anything for her daughter's safe return and warning others, beware. Reporter Dryden Quigley with the story from ABC affiliate KGO San Francisco.
3: I was going to do anything I could.
4: Deborah Del Mastro got a call from an unknown number. He told her he had kidnapped her 37-year-old daughter, Sarah. Then he gave her proof.
3: And my daughter's voice telling me that, you know, I love you, Mom. I'm so sorry. I'm so scared.
4: Deborah followed the man's instructions.
3: And the guy is barking orders.
4: After sending $5,400, it had all been a scam. Martinez police tell us they're investigating, but little hope she'll get any of her money back. Dryden Quigley, ABC News.
29: The San Antonio Spurs at home beat OKC to tie the Western Conference games at 2 apiece. Indy rarity, a pass with only 50 feet of track left. Felix Rosenquist, your winner. It's a record. Wayne Cabot, ABC News.
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8: A dozen indicted. You're listening to Network Indiana. I'm Jarrett Lewis. 12 members of a drug gang known as the Crown Hill Enterprise are facing federal charges following a 28-count indictment by a grand jury.
11: It was no secret. The group was known to be operating in the neighborhood.
8: Reverend Charles Harrison told Fox 59 that the group was involved in many violent crimes, including kidnapping, assault, witness intimidation, and a 2024 murder. Over 30 people and a few cats are without a home after a fire tore through an apartment complex on the south side of Indianapolis Friday. The Indianapolis Fire Department says it's the second fire to happen at the complex in the last 5 days. No one was injured in Friday's blaze. IFD is working with the American Red Cross and apartment management to provide shelter for those impacted. The Indiana Fever ending their four-game homestand nicely, winning last night at the Fieldhouse over Golden State 90-82. Caitlin Clark was back, and she led all scorers with 22.
12: The second half was really, really good and kind of powered us through. I thought we played great one-on-one defense. That was kind of what they were just doing, is hunting ISO, especially on me, like just ISO, ISO, ISO, top of the key. And we forced them into contested twos. I think they were 4-for-17 in the fourth quarter, so it's a recipe for a win for us.
8: Aaliyah Boston had a nice game as well, finishing with 20 points and 16 rebounds. The Fever next will take on the Valkyries again, traveling to Golden State to play there on Thursday. And there's just one day remaining until the greatest spectacle in racing, the 110th Indianapolis 500. Today is Legends Day and the Lucas Oil 500 Festival Parade, which is happening in downtown Indy. Around 200,000 people are expected to be in the city today to celebrate the drivers, the teams, and the race. On Friday, IMS and IndyCar president Doug Bowles said they're keeping their eyes on the rain chances for Sunday.
13: The sun sets at 8:35, so, you know, if we have to, we can go pretty late. So we'll do everything we can. We even talked yesterday with some scenarios. If you get to a point where, say, it rains at 2:30, theoretically halfway is official, but in my mind, we're going to go as long as we go to get a 500 miles in.
8: The green flag is scheduled to wave on Sunday at 12:45. I'm Jarrett Lewis. 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
7: The Knox Park Board will hold its monthly meeting this upcoming Tuesday, May 26th. The meeting will begin at 5:30 p.m. Central Time and will take place at the Nancy J. Dembowski Community Center in Knox. Under the new business section of the agenda, Park Board members will discuss filling in cracks on the pickleball courts and the possibility of hiring an outside company to redo the damaged courts. There will be discussion on a new estimate to get lights installed on basketball courts, as well as discussion on insurance reporting for scoreboards that were hit by lightning on two fields. There is a new concession stand contract to be filled out and signed, and there will also be discussion on the ongoing fencing for Field 1. An update will be given on the John Deere Gator repairs, which are complete, and board members will discuss getting quotes for lighting on the pickleball courts. Board members will also discuss recent vandalism that has taken place at the men's restrooms, specifically in regards to whether anything was caught on camera. After a section of the meeting for comments from the public and from board members, the meeting will be adjourned. The public is invited to attend this meeting. The Knox Community School Corporation Board of Trustees has announced the candidate filing has opened for 3 seats on the board that will be voted on in the November election this year. Filing opened May 19th and will remain open through noon Central Time on Thursday, June 18th. Candidates are encouraged to submit paperwork a few days in advance in order to allow time for signature verification. The 3 open seats represent California Township, Center Township, and Washington Township. In order to qualify to run for a board seat, candidates must live in the township for the seat they're running for. Candidates also must complete 2 petition forms, one that gathers at least 10 signatures from registered voters who live within the boundaries of the school corporation, and an economic interest form in reference to the candidate's income. Candidate packets can be found and should be returned to the Stark County Election Office, located inside the Stark County Courthouse at 53 East Washington Street in Knox. Under new Indiana laws, this year will be the first partisan school board election. This means the candidates have the option of appearing on the ballot as Democrat, Republican, Libertarian, Independent, or undisclosed. As this school board election cycle will not include a primary election, multiple candidates from the same party may appear on the ballot in November, and straight party voting will not be available. Registration forms for interested candidates are also available online, and links to those can be found at WKVI.com. A press release from the Northern Indiana Community Foundation shared that members of the Hive recently awarded $8,000 in grants to local organizations during its annual social gathering that took place this Tuesday, May 20th. The Hive is a women's giving circle that was established in 2018 through the Stark County Community Foundation. The group brings together women from across the community to pool their annual dues and to vote on how funds should be distributed. Since its inception, the Hive has awarded more than $65,000 in grants to nonprofit organizations that make a difference throughout Stark County. The 2026 grant recipients are Stark County Parks and Recreation, $2,500, Prairie Trails Club, $2,000, Kids Closet Ministry was awarded $1,500, Meals on Wheels of Northwest Indiana was awarded $1,000, and Toys for Kids received $1,000 as well. Grant funding is made possible through member contributions and an annual distribution from the Hive Giving Circle Endowment Fund at the Stark County Community Foundation. The full release and more information can be found online at WKVI.com. Those interested in learning more about the Hive or becoming a member can visit NICF.org or contact Jackie Ryan at 574-772-3665. A press release from the LaPorte County Sheriff's Office shares that on May 20th at 4:02 p.m., deputies responded to State Road 39 South of County Road 1500 South in reference to a 2-vehicle head-on crash. After initial on-scene investigation, it was determined that a red 2013 Hyundai Sonata had been traveling north on State Road 39. A gray 2015 Jeep Wrangler had been traveling south on State Road 39. The Hyundai drove left of center and collided with the Jeep. The Hyundai was operated by 41-year-old Sarah G. Guresi of Burns Harbor, Indiana. Guresi was pronounced dead at the scene. The Jeep was operated by 23-year-old Grace E. Crone of LaPorte. Crone sustained a lower body injury. Toxicology test results are pending and no further information is available for release. The announcement ended by thanking responding officers and agencies of Westville Police Department, Hannah and Noble Township Volunteer Fire Departments, LaPorte County EMS, LaPorte County Coroner's Office, and John's Garage.
2: From the Tri-County Weather Center, I'm Bill Banks on All News 1520 WKVI. 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Tonight, clear skies with a low of 54. For Memorial Day, sunny skies with a high of 81 degrees. Tomorrow night, clear with a low in the upper 50s. Tuesday, sunny with a high of 83. Wednesday, clouds, chance of rain, and 82. I'm Bill Banks. For your local forecast 24/7, visit WKVI.com.
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24: Why it's important to get it in writing. I'm CJ Miller, and this is Hoosier Ag Today News. A handshake might seal the deal, but when it comes to cash renting farmland, that's often not enough. 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
24: 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I'm C.J. 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
7: Turning now to funeral arrangements. 79-year-old Joseph Joe William Downs of Fort Wayne and formerly of Knox passed away May 9th. Friends will be received from 11 a.m. until the time of the 1 p.m. service tomorrow, Saturday, May 23rd, at the Brayman & Son Memorial Chapel in Knox. Contributions may be made to the Humane Society or Doctors Without Borders in memory of 79-year-old Joseph Joe William Downs of Fort Wayne and formerly of Knox. 73-year-old Margie Mae Deller of Winnemac passed away May 12th. Visitation will be held from noon to 2 p.m. tomorrow, Saturday, May 23rd, at Frayne Mortuary in Winnemac, with services to begin at 2 p.m. Memorial contributions may be made to the family care of Michael Deller in memory of 73-year-old Margie Mae Deller of Winnemac. Daniel Toth of Union Mills passed away Monday, May 18th. Visitation will be held this Sunday, May 24th from 2 to 6 p.m. at Randall's Funeral Home, Hamlet Chapel. Mass will take place on Monday, May 25th at 11 a.m. at Holy Cross Catholic Church. In lieu of flowers, memorial contributions may be made to Holy Cross Catholic Church in memory of Daniel Toth of Union Mills. You can find complete obituary information online at WKVI.com.
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2: From the Tri-County Weather Center, I'm Bill Banks on All News 1520 WKVI. 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Tonight, clear skies with a low of 54. For Memorial Day, sunny skies with a high of 81 degrees. Tomorrow night, clear with a low in the upper 50s. Tuesday, sunny with a high of 83. Wednesday, clouds, chance of rain, and 82. I'm Bill Banks. For your local forecast 24/7, visit WKVI.com.
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1: Audio courtesy of Fox Sports as Carb Day at the Indianapolis Motor Speedway not only featured the Weenie 500, but also some top speeds on the track less than 48 hours away from the 110th running of the Indianapolis 500. Now, Carb Day practice featured Joseph Newgarden once again pacing the field, the only car to eclipse 228 miles per hour, 228.342 for the former back-to-back champion, and he's also been the back-to-back fastest car in two straight practices, both on Monday and now on Carb Day. Now, of course, Monday's practice overshadowed by the big crash in Turn 2 involving Alexander Rossi, Pato O'Ward, and Romain Grosjean. If you look at the speed chart yesterday, Rossi the third slowest in that number 20 ECR Chevy. Pato O'Ward was in the middle of the field. He was 20th quick. Romain Grosjean was really the collateral damage of that Monday crash, and Grosjean was 11th quick. Maybe the big surprise of Carb Day, the rookie from Dow Coin, Dennis Hauger, He was 10th quick on the day, Hauger posting 225.187. Fast six from Carb Day, Newgarden, Rasmussen, Malukas, Daly, Sato, and Pillow. Now over to the Fever, who last night outlasted the Golden State Valkyries. That was a final for the Fever of 90-82. Caitlin Clark making her return.
3: Kelsey to Caitlin. Logo three. Good! In the face of Tiffany Hayes.
1: John Nolan on the call on the Fever Radio Network. Have a great weekend. Brendan King, Network Indiana.
4: Valentine. President Trump says U.S. and Iran close to finalizing a peace deal, although he's in no hurry. Fox's Alex Hogan.
5: Trump wrote on Truth Social, our relationship with Iran is becoming much more professional and a productive one. They must understand, however, that they cannot develop or procure a nuclear weapon or bomb.
4: President Trump says the proposal would reopen the Strait of Hormuz and give the two sides up to 60 days to finalize the nuclear issue. The Secret Service says 21-year-old Nasir Best of Maryland, the man killed by the Secret Service after opening fire at a White House checkpoint, was on the agency's radar.
5: Authorities say Best told them he was Jesus Christ and that he wanted to get arrested. Best was also reportedly detained by Secret Service the previous month for flagging down agents and making threats.
4: Fox's Madeline Rivera reporting the condition of a bystander shot is upgraded from critical to serious. 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
8: A dozen indicted. You're listening to Network Indiana. I'm Jarrett Lewis. 12 members of a drug gang known as the Crown Hill Enterprise are facing federal charges following a 28-count indictment by a grand jury.
11: It was no secret. The group was known to be operating in the neighborhood.
8: Reverend Charles Harrison told Fox 59 that the group was involved in many violent crimes, including kidnapping, assault, witness intimidation, and a 2024 murder. Over 30 people and a few cats are without a home after a fire tore through an apartment complex on the south side of Indianapolis Friday. The Indianapolis Fire Department says it's the second fire to happen at the complex in the last 5 days. No one was injured in Friday's blaze. IFD is working with the American Red Cross and apartment management to provide shelter for those impacted. The Indiana Fever ending their four-game homestand nicely, winning last night at the Fieldhouse over Golden State 90-82. Caitlin Clark was back, and she led all scorers with 22.
12: The second half was really, really good and kind of powered us through. I thought we played great one-on-one defense. That was kind of what they were just doing, is hunting ISO, especially on me, like just ISO, ISO, ISO, top of the key. And we forced them into contested twos. I think they were 4-for-17 in the fourth quarter, so it's a recipe for a win for us.
8: Aaliyah Boston had a nice game as well, finishing with 20 points and 16 rebounds. The Fever next will take on the Valkyries again, traveling to Golden State to play there on Thursday. And there's just one day remaining until the greatest spectacle in racing, the 110th Indianapolis 500. Today is Legends Day and the Lucas Oil 500 Festival Parade, which is happening in downtown Indy. Around 200,000 people are expected to be in the city today to celebrate the drivers, the teams, and the race. On Friday, IMS and IndyCar President Doug Bowles said they're keeping their eyes on the rain chances for Sunday.
13: The sun sets at 8:35, so, you know, if we have to, we can go pretty late. So we'll do everything we can. We even talked yesterday with some scenarios. If you get to a point where, say, it rains at 2:30, theoretically halfway is official, but in my mind we're going to go as long as we go to get a 500 miles in.
8: The green flag is scheduled to wave on Sunday at 12:45. I'm Jarrett Lewis. 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
14: Well, the Board of Public Works and Safety and the Common Council will meet Monday. I'm Rusty Nixon, Max 98.3 FM News. The Plymouth Board of Public Works and Safety and Common Council will meet on Monday, May 26th, starting at the Board of Works at 6 p.m. On that agenda, reports from the various city department heads and a request for street closures for downtown events. Common Council will begin its meeting immediately following the Board of Works. On that agenda are public hearings for the historic fire station renovation project and an application to vacate for Habitat for Humanity. Later in the meeting, an ordinance regarding permit and application fees for the city, as well as a resolution supporting a grant application for the restoration of the historic firehouse will be heard. Both meetings will be held in the council chambers on the second floor of the city building. Those attending should enter by the Garrow Street entrance. Meeting will also be live streamed on YouTube at City of Plymouth.
17: As a county, can we legally pass an ordinance designating the county as a Christian county? I know it's rather odd. I know it'll be controversial, but I'm curious if we can or not.
18: My gut feeling is probably not, and even if you could, I don't think it would be probably the best idea.
14: That was the exchange between Marshall County Commissioner Adam Falstich and County Attorney Sean Cerisi at their meeting on Monday. Cerisi's response as to why it wouldn't be advisable centered on possible constitutional challenges that could be brought against the county, pointing to a history of acceptance of those coming to the United States for its tolerance of the right to worship, and objections from residents that may not espouse the Christian faith.
17: A good enough case for it. We got at least 30 different churches within the county, so I mean, figure I'd ask the question.
14: It's a delicate balance we must look at when it comes to data centers. That's part of what Indiana Governor Mike Braun had to say on Thursday at the RV Industry Power Breakfast in Elkhart.
20: Indiana's growth is being half driven by data centers, even with the few that have gotten in. Got to be careful on that. If we stick our head in the sand, China will get ahead of us, and we will not be seeing the economic growth that we're currently seeing.
14: Currently, there are 4 operating data centers in Indiana. 36 are planned for the future, but there's been opposition to them in some communities throughout the state. May 19th at approximately 9 a.m., Marshall County Sheriff's Department deputies responded to a residents in the 3000 block of Olive Road in reference to a man threatening Marshall County Highway Department employees with a rifle. Upon arrival, deputies made contact with the suspects, later identified as 51-year-old Jonathan Ashby. During the investigation, a search warrant was executed at the residence. Firearms and suspected drugs were located. Ashby was transported to the Marshall County Jail and booked for intimidation with a deadly weapon, possession of marijuana, and possession of paraphernalia. Suspects are considered innocent until proven guilty in a court of law. I'm Rusty Nixon, Max 98.3 FM News. 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
2: From the Tri-County Weather Center, I'm Bill Banks on All News 1520 WKVI. 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Tonight, clear skies with a low of 54. For Memorial Day, sunny skies with a high of 81 degrees. Tomorrow night, clear with a low in the upper 50s. Tuesday, sunny with a high of 83. Wednesday, clouds, chance of rain, and 82. I'm Bill Banks. For your local forecast 24/7, visit WKVI.com.
0: Do you hear that? 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
7: 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I'm C.J. 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
9: 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Tonight, clear skies with a low of 54. For Memorial Day, sunny skies with a high of 81 degrees. Tomorrow night, clear with a low in the upper 50s. Tuesday, sunny with a high of 83. Wednesday, clouds, chance of rain, and 82. I'm Bill Banks. For your local forecast 24/7, visit WKVI.com.
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13: Plymouth High School wasted no time naming an interim head coach for their football program after the surprise resignation of Ron Schaefer on Thursday night. Assistant Athletic Director Brent Corbett will take over for the coming season. We'll have an interview with Brent on Saturday as Saturday Morning Coaches Show gets underway at 7 o'clock. And we'll get to know the, new, I guess, head coach of the Plymouth Rockies. Don't forget Saturday as well. We will have a

0: page, Sports to the Max, or podcasts. Yeah, you can get those. Go to YouTube, Sports to the Max. I'm Rusty Nixon, Max 98.3, part of the winning team at Kankakee Valley Broadcasting.
1: ABC News, I'm Wayne Cabot. Iran throwing cold water on a purported deal to end the war with the U.S., reasserting a legal right to manage the Strait of Hormuz. President Trump, after saying that a deal was near, is now saying he doesn't want to rush things. He wants to get it right. And he wants that ballroom, citing the latest shooting outside the White House. ABC Selena Wang.
2: The president, who is facing backlash from even within his own party for his $1 billion request in taxpayer money for the White House complex, saying it goes to show how important it is for all future presidents to get what will be the most safe and secure space of its kind ever built in Washington, D.C.
1: A crack in a chemical tank, usually a bad thing. Maybe not, though, in the case of a bulging tank of toxic chemical outside L.A., the crack may be enough to relieve pressure and hopefully get tens of thousands back in their homes. They've been out since Friday. This is ABC News. That call wasn't from a kidnapper. It was AI, leaving a mother willing to do anything for her daughter's safe return and warning others, beware. Reporter Dryden Quigley with the story from ABC affiliate KGO San Francisco.
3: I was going to do anything I could.
4: Deborah Del Mastro got a call from an unknown number. He told her he had kidnapped her 37-year-old daughter, Sarah. Then he gave her proof.
3: And my daughter's voice telling me that, you know, I love you, Mom. I'm so sorry. I'm so scared.
4: Deborah followed the man's instructions.
3: And the guy is barking orders.
4: After sending $5,400, it had all been a scam. Martinez police tell us they're investigating, but little hope she'll get any of her money back. Dryden Quigley, ABC News.
1: The San Antonio Spurs at home beat OKC to tie the Western Conference games at 2 apiece. Indy rarity, a pass with only 50 feet of track left. Felix Rosenquist, your winner. It's a record. Wayne Cabot, ABC News.
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8: A dozen indicted. You're listening to Network Indiana. I'm Jarrett Lewis. 12 members of a drug gang known as the Crown Hill Enterprise are facing federal charges following a 28-count indictment by a grand jury.
9: It was no secret. The group was known to be operating in the neighborhood.
8: Reverend Charles Harrison told Fox 59 that the group was involved in many violent crimes, including kidnapping, assault, witness intimidation, and a 2024 murder. Over 30 people and a few cats are without a home after a fire tore through an apartment complex on the south side of Indianapolis Friday. The Indianapolis Fire Department says it's the second fire to happen at the complex in the last 5 days. No one was injured in Friday's blaze. IFD is working with the American Red Cross and apartment management to provide shelter for those impacted. The Indiana Fever ending their 4-game homestand nicely, winning last night at the Fieldhouse over Golden State.

0: 90-82. Caitlin Clark was back and she led all scorers with 22.
1: The second half was really, really good and kind of powered us through. I thought we played great one-on-one defense. That was kind of what they were just doing, is hunting ISO, especially on me, like just ISO, top of the key. And we forced them into contested twos. I think they were 4-for-17 in the fourth quarter. So it's a recipe for a win for us.
0: Aaliyah Boston had a nice game as well, finishing with 20 points and 16 rebounds. The Fever next will take on the Valkyries again, traveling to Golden State to play there on Thursday. And there's just one day remaining until the greatest spectacle in racing, the 110th Indianapolis 500. Today is Legends Day and the Lucas Oil 500 Festival Parade, which is happening in downtown Indy. Around 200,000 people are expected to be in the city today to celebrate the drivers, the teams, and the race. On Friday, IMS and IndyCar President Doug Bowles said they're keeping their eyes on the rain chances for Sunday.
2: The sun sets at 8:35, so, you know, if we have to, we can go pretty late. So we'll do everything we can. We even talked yesterday with some scenarios. If you get to a point where, say, it rains at 2:30, theoretically halfway is official, but in my mind, we're going to go as long as we go to get a 500 miles in.
0: The green flag is scheduled to wave on Sunday at 12:45. I'm Jarrett Lewis. 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
5: The Knox Park Board will hold its monthly meeting this upcoming Tuesday, May 26th. The meeting will begin at 5:30 p.m. Central Time and will take place at the Nancy J. Dembowski Community Center in Knox. Under the new business section of the agenda, Park Board members will discuss filling in cracks on the pickleball courts and the possibility of hiring an outside company to redo the damaged courts. There will be discussion on a new estimate to get lights installed on basketball courts, as well as discussion on insurance reporting for scoreboards that were hit by lightning on two fields. There is a new concession stand contract to be filled out and signed, and there will also be discussion on the ongoing fencing for Field 1. An update will be given on the John Deere Gator repairs, which are complete, and board members will discuss getting quotes for lighting on the pickleball courts. Board members will also discuss recent vandalism that has taken place at the men's restrooms, specifically in regards to whether anything was caught on camera. After a section of the meeting for comments from the public and from board members, the meeting will be adjourned. The public is invited to attend this meeting. The Knox Community School Corporation Board of Trustees has announced the candidate filing has opened for 3 seats on the board that will be voted on in the November election this year. Filing opened May 19th and will remain open through noon Central Time on Thursday, June 18th. Candidates are encouraged to submit paperwork a few days in advance in order to allow time for signature verification. The 3 open seats represent California Township, Center Township, and Washington Township. In order to qualify to run for a board seat, candidates must live in the township for the seat they're running for. Candidates also must complete 2 petition forms, one that gathers at least 10 signatures from registered voters who live within the boundaries of the school corporation, and an economic interest form in reference to the candidate's income. Candidate packets can be found and should be returned to the Stark County Election Office, located inside the Stark County Courthouse at 53 East Washington Street in Knox. Under new Indiana laws, this year will be the first partisan school board election. This means the candidates have the option of appearing on the ballot as Democrat, Republican, Libertarian, Independent, or undisclosed. As this school board election cycle will not include a primary election, multiple candidates from the same party may appear on the ballot in November, and straight party voting will not be available. Registration forms for interested candidates are also available online, and links to those can be found at WKVI.com. A press release from the Northern Indiana Community Foundation shared that members of the Hive recently awarded $8,000 in grants to local organizations during its annual social gathering that took place this Tuesday, May 20th. The Hive is a woman's giving circle that was established in 2018 through the Stark County Community Foundation. The group brings together women from across the community to pool their annual dues and to vote on how funds should be distributed. Since its inception, the Hive has awarded more than $65,000 in grants to nonprofit organizations that make a difference throughout Stark County. The 2026 grant recipients are Stark County Parks and Recreation, $2,500, Prairie Trails Club, $2,000. Kids Closet Ministry was awarded $1,500. Meals on Wheels of Northwest Indiana was awarded $1,000. And Toys for Kids received $1,000 as well. Grant funding is made possible through member contributions and an annual distribution from the Hive Giving Circle Endowment Fund at the Stark County Community Foundation. The full release and more information can be found online at WKVI.com. Those interested in learning more about the Hive or becoming a member can visit nicf.org or contact Jackie Ryan at 574-772-3665. A press release from the LaPorte County Sheriff's Office shares that on May 20th at 4:02 p.m., deputies responded to State Road 39 south of County Road 1500 south in reference to a two-vehicle head-on crash. After initial on-scene investigation, it was determined that a red 2013 Hyundai Sonata had been traveling north on State Road 39. A gray 2015 Jeep Wrangler had been traveling south on State Road 39. The Hyundai drove left of center and collided with the Jeep. The Hyundai was operated by 41-year-old Sarah G. Guresi of Burns Harbor, Indiana. Guresi was pronounced dead at the scene. The Jeep was operated by 23-year-old Grace E. Crone of LaPorte. Crone sustained a lower body injury. Toxicology test results are pending and no further information is available for release. The announcement ended by thanking responding officers and agencies of Westville Police Department, Hannah and Noble Township Volunteer Fire Departments, LaPorte County EMS, LaPorte County Coroner's Office, and John's Garage.
6: From the Tri-County Weather Center, I'm Bill Banks on All News 1520 WKVI. 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Tonight, clear skies with a low of 54. For Memorial Day, sunny skies with a high of 81 degrees. Tomorrow night, clear with a low in the upper 50s. Tuesday, sunny with a high of 83. Wednesday, clouds, chance of rain, and 82. I'm Bill Banks. For your local forecast 24/7, visit WKVI.com.
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10: 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The odds of him going on to fascinate millions with his talent? 1 in 260,000. 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The odds of him winning both the Daytona 500 and the Brickyard 400 in the same year? 1 in 195 million. The odds of a child being diagnosed with autism? 1 in 68. 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
14: 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I'm C.J. 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
14: 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I'm C.J. 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
5: Turning now to funeral arrangements. 79-year-old Joseph Joe William Downs of Fort Wayne and formerly of Knox passed away May 9th. Friends will be received from 11 a.m. until the time of the 1 p.m. service tomorrow, Saturday, May 23rd, at the Brayman & Son Memorial Chapel in Knox. Contributions may be made to the Humane Society or Doctors Without Borders in memory of 79-year-old Joseph Joe William Downs of Fort Wayne and formerly of Knox. 73-year-old Margie Mae Deller of Winnemac passed away May 12th. Visitation will be held from noon to 2 p.m. tomorrow, Saturday, May 23rd, at Frayne Mortuary in Winnemac, with services to begin at 2 p.m. Memorial contributions may be made to the family care of Michael Deller in memory of 73-year-old Margie Mae Deller of Winnemac. Daniel Toth of Union Mills passed away Monday, May 18th. Visitation will be held this Sunday, May 24th, from 2 to 6 p.m. at Randall's Funeral Home, Hamlet Chapel. Mass will take place on Monday, May 25th at 11 a.m. at Holy Cross Catholic Church. In lieu of flowers, memorial contributions may be made to Holy Cross Catholic Church in memory of Daniel Toth of Union Mills. You can find complete obituary information online at WKVI.com.
6: From the Tri-County Weather Center, I'm Bill Banks on All News 1520 WKVI. 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Tonight, clear skies with a low of 54. For Memorial Day, sunny skies with a high of 81 degrees. Tomorrow night, clear with a low in the upper 50s. Tuesday, sunny with a high of 83. Wednesday, clouds, chance of rain, and 82. I'm Bill Banks. For your local forecast 24/7, visit WKVI.com.
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8: 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Our current time is 59 past the hour. Congratulations to our final Tyler Roth WKVI Athlete of the Week for the 2025-2026 season. It's Logan Turkovitz. He's the South Central volleyball star that broke so many records there at South Central, but also made his mark not only in the Porter County Conference, but throughout the state of Indiana.
11: This season, he had 399 kills. That averaged 4.2 kills per set. That was good enough for third in the state of Indiana. He set the South Central school season record with a hitting percentage of .313. That was good enough for 24th in Indiana. He also set the season record there at South Central with 60 aces. Good enough for 14th in the state of Indiana. He also broke a school season record of 237 digs and 45 blocks. He set a match record for 24 kills versus Boone Grove. And then career-wise, he broke the school record for career kills, setting it at over 1,000, 1,008, and career aces, 135. He also had 106 career blocks and 772 career digs. He was the Porter County Conference MVP, and he is our final Tyler Roth WKVI Athlete of the Week. We'll get with Mr. Turkovitz this coming weekend on the Saturday Sports Line. Earlier on in the show, as we set the table for the Tyler Roth WKVI Athlete of the Year announcement, that is all happening this coming Saturday for the final Saturday Sports Line of the year. We're so excited. Join us this Saturday at 9 a.m. Eastern, 8 a.m. Central on 99.3 FM, WKVI.com, streaming throughout the world. That's your sports check. I'm Mitch Columbia.

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9: ABC News, I'm Wayne Cabot. The rumblings of a deal enough to send oil futures lower. Brent crude back below $100 a barrel. 5% on the news that Iran and the U.S. are close to a deal on reopening the strait and getting Iran to hand over its highly enriched uranium. Another night in evacuation centers in Garden Grove, California, outside L.A. The crack that turned up in the huge bulging chemical tank could be a good thing. There's no sign of a leak, and there's hope that the contents have turned into a solid and maybe the tank won't blow.
10: For days, officials have feared.
9: The human eye could not have called this finish in Indy. Felix Rosenquist took the Indy 500, passing David Malukas on the last turn of the last lap to win by 0.02 seconds.
11: There was some wheel banging and some tire marks on the side pods, which is cool, but no one ended in the wall, and I think that's why it turned out to be such a great finish and such a show for the fans.
9: Closest finish in Indy race history. This is ABC News. California officials report Chevron is charging 60 to 80 cents per gallon above other gas stations. And so,
12: Governor Gavin Newsom has told Californians to avoid Chevron this holiday weekend. In a statement, Chevron saying in part, "We urge Sacramento to take energy policy seriously and stop making life expensive for California drivers." Chevron makes no mention of President Donald Trump nor the war with Iran for the surge in prices. But that's who some local drivers are holding responsible.
13: You're fighting with the country that we're buying all the oil from. What do you think?
12: Glendale, Abigail Velez, ABC News.
9: A Florida woman says the same man who attacked her during a morning jog last year is back behind bars, accused of attacking her again on the very same stretch of road in Volusia County. 9 bald eagles have been found poisoned near a landfill in New Jersey. One has died. Wildlife officials think that they fed on uncovered carcasses of euthanized farm animals at the Warren County landfill. 6 of the 8 eagles have been released back into the wild. I'm Wayne Cabot, ABC News.
14: He's coming. Here he goes.
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18: Still in the emergency room. You're listening to Network Indiana. I'm Jarrett Lewis. A LaPorte County deputy remains in critical condition after being shot at Franciscan Health in Michigan City. Investigators say Deputy John Samuelson was helping a stranded driver from Chicago named Sherrod Grafton Jr.
19: It makes us feel angry. This is a senseless shooting that didn't have to take place. Our officers and deputies from LaPorte County Sheriff's Department and all over the state of Indiana and Illinois risk their lives every day. This officer thought he was helping the stranded motorist.
18: Indiana State Police Sergeant Glenn Fifield says Grafton shot the deputy 3 times and is now in custody. The ER remains on ambulance bypass, but walk-ins are still being accepted. An Army veteran is hurt after being shot Thursday while delivering something. Robert Galt was finishing his last delivery at an apartment complex on Indy's north side when 2 people ambushed him and then shot him. Who steals catalytic converters off of school buses?
20: That's the question on the minds of many people in the Beech Grove school system, because someone stole catalytic converters from all of their school buses overnight. I'm John Herrick. So that means the district could not provide any transportation on Friday. Classes still went on as normal, but kids who could not get to school were allowed to have an excused absence. John Herrick, Network Indiana.
18: The average price of gas on this Friday in Indiana at $4 even. That's down 21 cents from this time last week. According to AAA, the national average is at $4.55 a gallon. And the Oscar Mayer pit stop challenge being called off due to inclement weather at the track. Some of the matchups did happen, but then the rain came in. The Oscar Mayer Weenie 500, though, that race did get in, with New York Dog crossing the yard of Bratz first after 2 laps, but the fans, they weren't all too pleased.
21: The crowd are on their feet and furious. I have never seen a winner be more disrespected at the speedway than the New York Dog.
18: Will Buxton with the reaction on Fox Sports. New York Dog beat out Chili Dog to be top dog. I'm Jarrett Lewis. 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
23: Here's an update on the gas tax suspension and our consumer protection efforts during this emergency. To provide transparency, we launched an informational dashboard at infuelwatch.com. That's infuelwatch.com, and it's tracking more than 4,600 gas stations across the state. Now, you can see the same thing our investigators are seeing and help identify stations that may be charging unfair prices. So far, we've received more than 160 complaints about potential gas gouging, and we're investigating each one of them. These complaints, combined with our own monitoring, have led us to opening formal investigations into over 10 major retailers and wholesalers. Also, we've made official inquiries on nearly 100 additional retailers about their pricing. These investigations are going to take time. We are only going where the facts lead us and where, like all professional investigations, such facts exist. The moment we take the next step, we'll let you know. We remain committed to holding accountable anyone who exploits Hoosiers during this emergency.
22: To file a complaint, go to IndianaConsumer.com.
24: A press release from the Northern Indiana Community Foundation shared that members of the Hive recently awarded $8,000 in grants to local organizations during its annual social gathering that took place this Tuesday, May 20th. I'm Becca Shepherd from the WKVI Information Center. The Hive is a women's giving circle that was established in 2018 through the Stark County Community Foundation. The group brings together women from across the community to pool their annual dues and to vote on how funds should be distributed. Since its inception, the Hive has awarded more than $65,000 in grants to nonprofit organizations that make a difference throughout Stark County. The 2026 grant recipients are Stark County Parks and Recreation, $2,500, Prairie Trails Club, $2,000. Kids Closet Ministry was awarded $1,500. Meals on Wheels of Northwest Indiana was awarded $1,000. And Toys for Kids received $1,000 as well. Grant funding is made possible through member contributions and an annual distribution from the Hive Giving Circle Endowment Fund at the Stark County Community Foundation. The full release and more information can be found online at WKVI.com. 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A press release from the LaPorte County Sheriff's Office shares that on May 20th at 4:02 p.m., deputies responded to State Road 39 South of County Road 1500 South in reference to a two-vehicle head-on crash. After initial on-scene investigation, it was determined that a red 2013 Hyundai Sonata had been traveling north on State Road 39. A gray 2015 Jeep Wrangler had been traveling south on State Road 39. The Hyundai drove left of center and collided with the Jeep. The Hyundai was operated by 41-year-old Sarah G. Guresi of Burns Harbor, Indiana. Guresi was pronounced dead at the scene. The Jeep was operated by 23-year-old Grace E. Crone of LaPorte. Crone sustained a lower body injury. Toxicology test results are pending and no further information is available for release. The announcement ended by thanking responding officers and agencies of Westville Police Department, Hannah and Noble Township Volunteer Fire Departments, LaPorte County EMS, LaPorte County Coroner's Office, and John's Garage. The Stark County Council meeting that was originally scheduled for today at 4:30 p.m. Central Time has been canceled. According to an announcement from the council president, the meeting was canceled due to a lack of quorum. The announcement states that the next council meeting is scheduled for June 15th at 4:30 p.m. Central Time. Again, that's the Stark County Council meeting that was originally scheduled for today at 4:30 p.m. Central Time and has been canceled due to a lack of quorum. I'm Becca Shepherd from the WKVI Information Center. Visit our website, WKVI.com, or our Facebook page, Tri-County News, for all of your local news 24/7.
0: 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Tonight, clear skies with a low of 54. For Memorial Day, sunny skies with a high of 81 degrees. Tomorrow night, clear with a low in the upper 50s. Tuesday, sunny with a high of 83. Wednesday, clouds, chance of rain, and 82. I'm Bill Banks. For your local forecast 24/7, visit WKVI.com.
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4: This is a Bloomberg Money Minute. Stocks end the day and the week higher, with the Dow notching another all-time closing high on signs of progress on peace talks between the U.S. and Iran. The Dow today up 294 points, 0.5% higher. The Nasdaq up 51 points. The S&P added 28. All that after the United Arab Emirates joined Saudi Arabia and Qatar in urging President Trump to not restart military strikes against Iran. Also, Pakistan's Army Chief of Staff headed to Iran's capital. And President Trump says he's skipping his own son's wedding in Florida this weekend because of important business at the White House. Oil, meantime, closing just slightly higher, $96.60 a barrel. Crude futures down 10% from last week. That's on hopes for an end to that war. And Kevin Warsh, sworn in as the 17th chairman of the Federal Reserve today, replacing Jerome Powell, who will stay on the Fed's board. The central bank's next meeting on interest rates, Warsh's first, is on June 16th and 17th. Tom Busby, Bloomberg Radio.
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31: 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I'm CJ Miller, and this is Hoosier Ag Today News. A handshake might seal the deal, but when it comes to cash renting farmland, that's often not enough. 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
24: Turning now to funeral arrangements. 79-year-old Joseph Joe William Downs of Fort Wayne and formerly of Knox passed away May 9th. Friends will be received from 11 a.m. until the time of the 1 p.m. service tomorrow, Saturday, May 23rd, at the Brayman and Son Memorial Chapel in Knox. Contributions may be made to the Humane Society or Doctors Without Borders in memory of 79-year-old Joseph Joe William Downs of Fort Wayne and formerly of Knox. 73-year-old Margie Mae Deller of Winnemac passed away May 12th. Visitation will be held from noon to 2 p.m. tomorrow, Saturday, May 23rd, at Frayne Mortuary in Winnemac, with services to begin at 2 p.m. Memorial contributions may be made to the family care of Michael Deller in memory of 73-year-old Margie Mae Deller of Winnemac. Daniel Toth of Union Mills passed away Monday, May 18th. Visitation will be held this Sunday, May 24th, from 2 to 6 p.m. at Randall's Funeral Home, Hamlet Chapel. Mass will take place on Monday, May 25th at 11 a.m. at Holy Cross Catholic Church. In lieu of flowers, memorial contributions may be made to Holy Cross Catholic Church in memory of Daniel Toth of Union Mills. You can find complete obituary information online at WKVI.com.
0: 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Tonight, clear skies with a low of 54. For Memorial Day, sunny skies with a high of 81 degrees. Tomorrow night, clear with a low in the upper 50s. Tuesday, sunny with a high of 83. Wednesday, clouds, chance of rain, and 82. I'm Bill Banks. For your local forecast 24/7, visit WKVI.com.
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12: New York has the run to the line. Here comes New York Dog, Chili Dog, looking to make the move around the outside on the run down to the yard of Fritz. Who's it going to be? It's New York Dog, and the crowd hate it. The crowd are on their feet and furious.
16: Audio courtesy of Fox Sports has Carb Day at the Indianapolis Motor Speedway not only featured the Weenie 500, but also some top speeds on the track, less than 48 hours away from the 110th running of the Indianapolis 500. Now, Carb Day practice featured Joseph Newgarden once again pacing the field, the only car to eclipse 228 miles per hour, 228.342 for the former back-to-back champion, and he's also been the back-to-back fastest car in two straight practices, both on Monday and now on Carb Day. Now, of course, Monday's practice overshadowed by the big crash in Turn 2 involving Alexander Rossi, Pato O'Ward, and Romain Grosjean. If you look at the speed chart yesterday, Rossi the third slowest in that number 20 ECR Chevy. Pato O'Ward was in the middle of the field. He was 20th quick. Romain Grosjean was really the collateral damage of that Monday crash, and Grosjean was 11th quick. Maybe the big surprise of Carb Day, the rookie from Dow Coin, Dennis Hauger, he was 10th quick on the day, Hauger posting 225.187. Fast six from Carb Day, Newgarden, Rasmussen, Malukas, Daly, Sato, and Pillow. Now over to the Fever, who last night outlasted the Golden State Valkyries. That was a final for the Fever of 90-82. Caitlin Clark making her return.
17: Kelsey to Caitlin, logo three, good! Face of Tiffany Hayes.
16: John Nolan on the call on the Fever Radio Network. Have a great weekend. Brendan King, Network Indiana.
18: News. I'm Sue Guzman. President Trump says a deal to end the conflict with Iran is 95% negotiated. Secretary of State Marco Rubio added.
19: I'll leave it to the president to make further announcements on it. Suffice it to say that some progress has been made, significant progress, although not final progress has been made.
18: Iran claims the talks do not include the nuclear program, but a White House official tells Fox News there will be no deal unless Iran releases its stockpile of enriched uranium. We're learning the gunman killed by the Secret Service after opening fire near the White House had a history of mental illness and was no stranger to the agency.
20: He was reportedly detained by Secret Service on June 26 last year for flagging down agents and making threats.
18: Fox's Madeline Rivera, President Trump was never in any danger during that ordeal. 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
4: Still in the emergency room. You're listening to Network Indiana. I'm Jarrett Lewis. A LaPorte County deputy remains in critical condition after being shot at Franciscan Health in Michigan City. Investigators say Deputy John Samuelson was helping a stranded driver from Chicago named Sherrod Grafton Jr.
5: It makes us feel angry. This is a senseless shooting that didn't have to take place. Our officers and deputies from LaPorte County Sheriff's Department and all over the state of Indiana and Illinois risk their lives every day. This officer thought he was helping the stranded motorist.
4: Indiana State Police Sergeant Glenn Fifield says Grafton shot the deputy three times and is now in custody. The ER remains on ambulance bypass, but walk-ins are still being accepted. An Army veteran is hurt after being shot Thursday while delivering something. Robert Galt was finishing his last delivery at an apartment complex on Indy's north side when two people ambushed him and then shot him. Who steals catalytic converters off of school buses?
6: That's the question on the minds of many people in the Beech Grove school system, because someone stole catalytic converters from all of their school buses overnight. I'm John Herrick. So that means the district could not provide any transportation on Friday. Classes still went on as normal, but kids who could not get to school were allowed to have an excused absence. John Herrick, Network Indiana.
4: The average price of gas on this Friday in Indiana at $4 even. That's down 21 cents from this time last week. According to AAA, the national average is at $4.55 a gallon. And the Oscar Mayer Pit Stop Challenge being called off due to inclement weather at the track. Some of the matchups did happen, but then the rain came in. The Oscar Mayer Weenie 500, though, that race did get in, with New York Dog crossing the yard of Bratz first after two laps, but the fans, they weren't all too pleased.
7: The crowd are on their feet and furious! I have never seen a winner be more disrespected at the speedway than the New York Dog.
4: Will Buxton with the reaction on Fox Sports. New York Dog beat out Chili Dog to be top dog. I'm Jarrett Lewis. 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
11: 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And it's tracking more than 4,600 gas stations across the state. Now, you can see the same thing our investigators are seeing and help identify stations that may be charging unfair prices. So far, we've received more than 160 complaints about potential gas gouging, and we're investigating each one of them. These complaints, combined with our own monitoring, have led us to opening formal investigations into over 10 major retailers and wholesalers. Also, we've made official inquiries on nearly 100 additional retailers about their pricing. These investigations are going to take time. We are only going where the facts lead us and where, like all professional investigations, such facts exist. The moment we take the next step, we'll let you know. We remain committed to holding accountable anyone who exploits Hoosiers during this emergency.
9: To file a complaint, go to indianaconsumer.com.
13: Well, the Board of Public Works and Safety and the Common Council will meet Monday. I'm Rusty Nixon, Max 98.3 FM News. The Plymouth Board of Public Works and Safety and Common Council will meet on Monday, May 26th, starting at the Board of Works at 6 p.m. On that agenda, reports from the various city department heads and a request for street closures for downtown events. Common Council will begin its meeting immediately following the Board of Works. On that agenda are public hearings for the historic fire station renovation project and an application to vacate for Habitat for Humanity. Later in the meeting, an ordinance regarding permit and application fees for the city, as well as a resolution supporting a grant application for the restoration of the historic firehouse will be heard. Both meetings will be held in the council chambers on the second floor of the city building. Those attending should enter by the Garrow Street entrance. Meeting will also be live streamed on YouTube at City of Plymouth.
14: As a county, can we legally pass an ordinance designating the county as a Christian county? I know it's rather odd. I know it'll be controversial, but I'm curious if we can or not.
15: My gut feeling is probably not. And even if you could, I don't think it would be probably the best idea.
13: That was the exchange between Marshall County Commissioner Adam Falstich and County Attorney Sean Cerisi at their meeting on Monday. Cerisi's response as to why it wouldn't be advisable centered on possible constitutional challenges that could be brought against the county, pointing to a history of acceptance of those coming to the United States for its tolerance of the right to worship, and objections from residents that may not espouse the Christian faith.
14: A good enough case for it. We got at least 30 different churches within the county, so I figured I'd ask the question.
13: It's a delicate balance we must look at when it comes to data centers. That's part of what Indiana Governor Mike Braun had to say on Thursday at the RV Industry Power Breakfast in Elkhart.
0: Indiana's growth is being half driven by data centers, even with the few that have gotten in. Got to be careful on that. If we stick our head in the sand, China will get ahead of us, and we will not be seeing the economic growth that we're currently seeing.
13: Currently, there are 4 operating data centers in Indiana. 36 are planned for the future, but there's been opposition to them in some communities throughout the state. May 19th at approximately 9 a.m., Marshall County Sheriff's Department deputies responded to a residence in the 3000 block of Olive Road in reference to a man threatening Marshall County Highway Department employees with a rifle. Upon arrival, deputies made contact with the suspects, later identified as 51-year-old Jonathan Ashby. During the investigation, a search warrant was executed at the residence. Firearms and suspected drugs were located. Ashby was transported to the Marshall County Jail and booked for intimidation with a deadly weapon, possession of marijuana, and possession of paraphernalia. Suspects are considered innocent until proven guilty in a court of law. I'm Rusty Nixon, Max 98.3 FM News. 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
1: 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Tonight, clear skies with a low of 54. For Memorial Day, sunny skies with a high of 81 degrees. Tomorrow night, clear with a low in the upper 50s. Tuesday, sunny with a high of 83. Wednesday, clouds, chance of rain, and 82. I'm Bill Banks. For your local forecast 24/7, visit WKVI.com.
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24: This is a Bloomberg Money Minute. Stocks end the day and the week higher, with the Dow notching another all-time closing high on signs of progress on peace talks between the U.S. and Iran. The Dow today up 294 points, 0.5% higher. The Nasdaq up 51 points. The S&P added 28. All that after the United Arab Emirates joined Saudi Arabia and Qatar in urging President Trump to not restart military strikes against Iran. Also, Pakistan's Army Chief of Staff headed to Iran's capital. And President Trump says he's skipping his own son's wedding in Florida this weekend because of important business at the White House. Oil, meantime, closing just slightly higher, $96.60 a barrel. Crude futures down 10% from last week. That's on hopes for an end to that war. And Kevin Warsh sworn in as the 17th chairman of the Federal Reserve today, replacing Jerome Powell, who will stay on the Fed's board. The central bank's next meeting on interest rates, Warsh's first, is on June 16th and 17th. Tom Busby, Bloomberg.

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10: This is Ty Higgins from the Ohio AgNet. Hoosier Ag Today's founder Gary Truitt recently was honored with the Farm Broadcaster of the Year Award from our National Association of Farm Broadcasting. Gary was really surprised by the honor, but I can tell you many of us weren't. Gary's work for agriculture goes far outside his Indiana borders. Speaking for my fellow farm broadcasters, the 65 Indiana radio stations that have aired Gary's Indiana reports, many for the last three decades, and thousands of Hoosier farmers and rural listeners. Congratulations, Gary.
11: Why it's important to get it in writing. I'm CJ Miller, and this is Hoosier Ag Today News. A handshake might seal the deal, but when it comes to cash renting farmland, that's often not enough. Courtney Schmidt with Purdue Extension Miami County says that once both parties can come to a verbal agreement, you should always have a written agreement or a contract to protect all parties involved.
12: I mean, it's going to make it legally enforceable, and you want to think that relationship is going to continue smoothly, but you never know what unexpected thing is going to pop up.
11: 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I'm CJ Miller, Hoosier Ag Today, Indiana's Farm Network.
13: Well, the Board of Public Works and Safety and the Common Council will meet Monday. I'm Rusty Nixon, Max 98.3 FM News. The Plymouth Board of Public Works and Safety and Common Council will meet on Monday, May 26th, starting at the Board of Works at 6 p.m. On that agenda, reports from the various city department heads and a request for street closures for downtown events. Common Council will begin its meeting immediately following the Board of Works. On that agenda are public hearings for the historic fire station renovation project and an application to vacate for Habitat for Humanity. Later in the meeting, an ordinance regarding permit and application fees for the city, as well as a resolution supporting a grant application for the restoration of the historic firehouse will be heard. Both meetings will be held in the council chambers on the second floor of the city building. Those attending should enter by the Garrow Street entrance. Meeting will also be live streamed on YouTube at City of Plymouth.
14: As a county, can we legally pass an ordinance designating the county as a Christian county? I know it's rather odd. I know it'll be controversial, but I'm curious if we can or not.
15: My gut feeling is probably not, and even if you could, I don't think it would be probably the best idea.
13: That was the exchange between Marshall County Commissioner Adam Falstich and County Attorney Sean Cerisi at their meeting on Monday. Cerisi's response as to why it wouldn't be advisable centered on possible constitutional challenges that could be brought against the county, pointing to a history of acceptance of those coming to the United States for its tolerance of the right to worship and objections from residents that may not espouse the Christian faith.
14: A good enough case for it. We can, at least 30 different churches within the county. So, I mean,

0: Indiana. 36 are planned for the future, but there's been opposition to them in some communities throughout the state. May 19th at approximately 9 a.m., Marshall County Sheriff's Department deputies responded to a residence in the 3000 block of Olive Road in reference to a man threatening Marshall County Highway Department employees with a rifle. Upon arrival, deputies made contact with the suspects, later identified as 51-year-old Jonathan Ashby. During the investigation, a search warrant was executed at the residence. Firearms and suspected drugs were located. Ashby was transported to the Marshall County Jail and booked for intimidation with a deadly weapon, possession of marijuana, and possession of paraphernalia. Suspects are considered innocent until proven guilty in a court of law. I'm Rusty Nixon, Max 98.3 FM News. 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
1: 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Tonight, clear skies with a low of 54. For Memorial Day, sunny skies with a high of 81 degrees. Tomorrow night, clear with a low in the upper 50s. Tuesday, sunny with a high of 83. Wednesday, clouds, chance of rain, and 82. I'm Bill Banks. For your local forecast 24/7, visit WKVI.com.
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0: Plymouth High School wasted no time naming an interim head coach for their football program after the surprise resignation of Ron Schaefer on Thursday night. Assistant Athletic Director Brent Corbett will take over for the coming season. We'll have an interview with Brent on Saturday as Saturday Morning Coaches Show gets underway at 7 o'clock. And we'll get to know the, head coach of the Plymouth Rockies. Don't forget Saturday as well. We will have a day of baseball at Bill Nixon Field. It's the Tony Ross Memorial Tournament, and we'll have all the Plymouth games in that one for you. First one we know, we'll be on the air at 10:30 with our pregame, 11 o'clock with our first pitch. Eric Teal will join me for the play-by-play on that one. And then the second game, well, depends on who wins and who loses. So we'll let you know as the day goes on. But it's the Tony Ross Memorial Tournament, our Max 98.3 baseball game of the week on Saturday. That's your sports check. If you want sports news 24/7, all you got to do is go to our website, sportstothemax.net, our Facebook page, Sports to the Max, or podcasts. Yeah, you can get those. Go to YouTube, Sports to the Max. I'm Rusty Nixon, Max 98.3, part of the winning team at Kankakee Valley Broadcasting.
5: ABC News, I'm Wayne Cabot. The rumblings of a deal enough to send oil futures lower. Brent crude back below $100 a barrel. 5% on the news that Iran and the U.S. are close to a deal on reopening the strait and getting Iran to hand over its highly enriched uranium. Another night in evacuation centers in Garden Grove, California, outside L.A. The crack that turned up in the huge bulging chemical tank could be a good thing. There's no sign of a leak. And there's hope that the contents have turned into a solid and maybe the tank won't blow.
6: For days, officials have feared.
5: The human eye could not have called this finish in Indy. Felix Rosenquist took the Indy 500, passing David Malukas on the last turn of the last lap to win by 0.02 seconds.
7: There was some wheel banging and some tire marks on the side pods, which is cool, but no one ended in the wall. And I think that's why it turned out to be such a great finish and such a show for the fans.
5: Closest finish in Indy race history. This is ABC News. California officials report Chevron is charging 60 to 80 cents per gallon above other gas stations. And so,
8: Governor Gavin Newsom has told Californians to avoid Chevron this holiday weekend. In a statement, Chevron

0: saying in part, we urge Sacramento to take energy policy seriously and stop making life expensive for California drivers. Chevron makes no mention of President Donald Trump nor the war with Iran for the surge in prices, but that's who some local drivers are holding responsible.
1: You're fighting with the country that has that we're buying all the oil from. What do you think?
0: Glendale, Abigail Velez, ABC News.
2: A Florida woman says the same man who attacked her during a morning jog last year is back behind bars, accused of attacking her again on the very same stretch of road in Volusia County. Nine bald eagles have been found poisoned near a landfill in New Jersey. One has died. Wildlife officials think that they fed on uncovered carcasses of euthanized farm animals at the Warren County landfill. Six of the eight eagles have been released back into the wild. I'm Wayne Cabot, ABC News.
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7: Still in the emergency room. You're listening to Network Indiana. I'm Jarrett Lewis. A LaPorte County deputy remains in critical condition after being shot at Franciscan Health in Michigan City. Investigators say Deputy John Samuelson was helping a stranded driver from Chicago named Sherrod Grafton Jr.
8: It makes us feel angry. This is a senseless shooting that didn't have to take place. Our officers and deputies from LaPorte County Sheriff's Department and all over the state of Indiana and Illinois risk their lives every day. This officer thought he was helping the stranded motorist.
7: Indiana State Police Sergeant Glenn Fifield says Grafton shot the deputy three times and is now in custody. The ER remains on ambulance bypass, but walk-ins are still being accepted. An Army veteran is hurt after being shot Thursday while delivering something. Robert Galt was finishing his last delivery at an apartment complex on Indy's north side when two people ambushed him and then shot him. Who steals catalytic converters off of school buses?
9: That's the question on the minds of many people in the Beech Grove school system because someone stole catalytic converters from all of their school buses overnight. I'm John Herrick. So that means the district could not provide any transportation on Friday. Classes still went on as normal, but kids who could not get to school were allowed to have an excused absence. John Herrick, Network Indiana.
7: The average price of gas on this Friday in Indiana at $4 even. That's down 21 cents from this time last week. According to AAA, the national average is at $4.55 a gallon. And the Oscar Mayer Pit Stop Challenge being called off due to inclement weather at the track. Some of the matchups did happen, but then the rain came in. The Oscar Mayer Weenie 500, though, that race did get in, with New York Dog crossing the yard of Bratz first after two laps, but the fans, they weren't all too pleased.
10: The crowd are on their feet and furious! I have never seen a winner be more disrespected at the speedway than the New York Dog.
7: Will Buxton with the reaction on Fox Sports. New York Dog beat out Chili Dog to be top dog. I'm Jarrett Lewis. 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
12: Here's an update on the gas tax suspension and our consumer protection efforts during this emergency. 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And it's tracking more than 4,600 gas stations across the state. Now, you can see the same thing our investigators are seeing and help identify stations that may be charging unfair prices. So far, we've received more than 160 complaints about potential gas gouging, and we're investigating each one of them. These complaints, combined with our own monitoring, have led us to opening formal investigations into over 10 major retailers and wholesalers. Also, we've made official inquiries on nearly 100 additional retailers about their pricing. These investigations are going to take time. We are only going where the facts lead us and where, like all professional investigations, such facts exist. The moment we take the next step, we'll let you know. We remain committed to holding accountable anyone who exploits Hoosiers during this emergency.
11: To file a complaint, go to IndianaConsumer.com.
13: A press release from the Northern Indiana Community Foundation shared that members of the Hive recently awarded $8,000 in grants to local organizations during its annual social gathering that took place this Tuesday, May 20th. I'm Becca Shepherd from the WKVI Information Center. The Hive is a woman's giving circle that was established in 2018 through the Stark County Community Foundation. The group brings together women from across the community to pool their annual dues and to vote on how funds should be distributed. Since its inception, the Hive has awarded more than $65,000 in grants to nonprofit organizations that make a difference throughout Stark County. The 2026 grant recipients are Stark County Parks and Recreation, $2,500, Prairie Trails Club, $2,000, Kids Closet Ministry was awarded $1,500, Meals on Wheels of Northwest Indiana was awarded $1,000, and Toys for Kids received $1,000 as well. Grant funding is made possible through member contributions and an annual distribution from the Hive Giving Circle Endowment Fund at the Stark County Community Foundation. The full release and more information can be found online at WKVI.com. 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A press release from the LaPorte County Sheriff's Office shares that on May 20th at 4:02 p.m., deputies responded to State Road 39 South of County Road 1500 South in reference to a two-vehicle head-on crash. After initial on-scene investigation, it was determined that a red 2013 Hyundai Sonata had been traveling north on State Road 39. A gray 2015 Jeep Wrangler had been traveling south on State Road 39. The Hyundai drove left of center and collided with the Jeep. The Hyundai was operated by 41-year-old Sarah G. Guresi of Burns Harbor, Indiana. Guresi was pronounced dead at the scene. The Jeep was operated by 23-year-old Grace E. Crone of LaPorte. Crone sustained a lower body injury. Toxicology test results are pending and no further information is available for release. The announcement ended by thanking responding officers and agencies of Westville Police Department, Hannah and Noble Township Volunteer Fire Departments, LaPorte County EMS, LaPorte County Coroner's Office, and John's Garage. The Stark County Council meeting that was originally scheduled for today at 4:30 p.m. Central Time has been canceled. According to an announcement from the council president, the meeting was canceled due to a lack of quorum. The announcement states that the next council meeting is scheduled for June 15th at 4:30 p.m. Central Time. Again, that's the Stark County Council meeting that was originally scheduled for today at 4:30 p.m. Central Time and has been canceled due to a lack of quorum. I'm Becca Shepherd from the WKVI Information Center. Visit our website, WKVI.com, or our Facebook page, Tri-County News, for all of your local news 24/7.
14: From the Tri-County Weather Center, I'm Bill Banks on All News 1520 WKVI. 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Tonight, clear skies with a low of 54. For Memorial Day, sunny skies with a high of 81 degrees. Tomorrow night, clear with a low in the upper 50s. Tuesday, sunny with a high of 83. Wednesday, clouds, chance of rain, and 82. I'm Bill Banks. For your local forecast 24/7, visit WKVI.com.
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18: This is a Bloomberg Money Minute. Stocks end the day and the week higher, with the Dow notching another all-time closing high on signs of progress on peace talks between the U.S. and Iran. The Dow today up 294 points, 0.5% higher. The Nasdaq up 51 points. The S&P added 28. All that after the United Arab Emirates joined Saudi Arabia and Qatar in urging President Trump to not restart military strikes against Iran. Also, Pakistan's Army Chief of Staff headed to Iran's capital. And President Trump says he's skipping his own son's wedding in Florida this weekend because of important business at the White House. Oil, meantime, closing just slightly higher, $96.60 a barrel. Crude futures down 10% from last week. That's on hopes for an end to that war. And Kevin Warsh sworn in as the 17th chairman of the Federal Reserve today, replacing Jerome Powell, who will stay on the Fed's board. The central bank's next meeting on interest rates, Warsh's first, is on June 16th and 17th. Tom Busby, Bloomberg Radio.
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18: Why it's important to get it in writing. I'm CJ Miller, and this is Hoosier Ag Today News. A handshake might seal the deal, but when it comes to cash renting farmland, that's often not enough. Courtney Schmidt with Purdue Extension Miami County says that once both parties can come to a verbal agreement, you should always have a written agreement or a contract to protect all parties involved.
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13: Turning now to funeral arrangements. 79-year-old Joseph Joe William Downs of Fort Wayne and formerly of Knox passed away May 9th. Friends will be received from 11 a.m. until the time of the 1 p.m. service tomorrow, Saturday, May 23rd, at the Brayman & Son Memorial Chapel in Knox. Contributions may be made to the Humane Society or Doctors Without Borders in memory of 79-year-old Joseph Joe William Downs of Fort Wayne and formerly of Knox. 73-year-old Margie Mae Deller of Winnemac passed away May 12th. Visitation will be held from noon to 2 p.m. tomorrow, Saturday, May 23rd, at Frayne Mortuary in Winnemac, with services to begin at 2 p.m. Memorial contributions may be made to the family care of Michael Deller in memory of 73-year-old Margie Mae Deller of Winnemac. Daniel Toth of Union Mills passed away Monday, May 18th. Visitation will be held this Sunday, May 24th, from 2 to 6 p.m. at Randall's Funeral Home Hamlet Chapel. Mass will take place on Monday, May 25th at 11 a.m. at Holy Cross Catholic Church. In lieu of flowers, memorial contributions may be made to Holy Cross Catholic Church in memory of Daniel Toth of Union Mills. You can find complete obituary information online at WKVI.com.
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3: This is Kurt Lancaster from the Texas Farm Bureau Radio Network. 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A big Texas hats off to you, Gary. 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Congratulations, Gary, on a job well done.
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27: ABC News, I'm Wayne Cabot. Iran throwing cold water on a purported deal to end the war with the U.S., reasserting a legal right to manage the Strait of Hormuz. President Trump, after saying that a deal was near, is now saying he doesn't want to rush things. He wants to get it right. And he wants that ballroom. Citing the latest shooting outside the White House, ABC Selena Wang.
28: The president, who is facing backlash from even within his own party for his $1 billion request in taxpayer money for the White House complex, saying it goes to show how important it is for all future presidents to get what will be the most safe and secure space of its kind ever built in Washington, D.C.
27: A crack in a chemical tank, usually a bad thing, maybe not, though, in the case of a bulging tank of toxic chemical outside L.A. The crack may be enough to relieve pressure and hopefully get tens of thousands back in their homes. They've been out since Friday. This is ABC News. That call wasn't from a kidnapper. It was AI, leaving a mother willing to do anything for her daughter's safe return and warning others, beware. Reporter Dryden Quigley with the story from ABC affiliate KGO San Francisco.
29: I was going to do anything I could.
30: Deborah Del Mastro got a call from an unknown number. He told her he had kidnapped her 37-year-old daughter, Sarah. Then he gave her proof.
29: And my daughter's voice telling me that, you know, I love you, Mom. I'm so sorry. I'm so scared.
30: Deborah followed the man's instructions.
29: And the guy is barking orders.
30: After sending $5,400, it had all been a scam. Martinez police tell us they're investigating, but little hope she'll get any of her money back. Dryden Quigley, ABC News.
27: The San Antonio Spurs at home beat OKC to tie the Western Conference games at 2 apiece. Indy rarity, a pass with only 50 feet of track left. Felix Rosenquist, your winner. It's a record. Wayne Cabot, ABC News.
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11: Still in the emergency room. You're listening to Network Indiana. I'm Jarrett Lewis. A LaPorte County deputy remains in critical condition after being shot at Franciscan Health in Michigan City. Investigators say Deputy John Samuelson was helping a stranded driver from Chicago named Sherrod Grafton Jr.
12: It makes us feel angry. This is a senseless shooting that didn't have to take place. Our officers and deputies from LaPorte County Sheriff's Department and all over the state of Indiana and Illinois risk their lives every day. This officer thought he was helping the stranded motorist.
11: Indiana State Police Sergeant Glenn Fifield says Grafton shot the deputy 3 times and is now in custody. The ER remains on ambulance bypass, but walk-ins are still being accepted. An Army veteran is hurt after being shot Thursday while delivering something. Robert Galt was finishing his last delivery at an apartment complex on Indy's north side when two people ambushed him and then shot him. Who steals catalytic converters off of school buses?
14: That's the question on the minds of many people in the Beech Grove school system because someone stole catalytic converters from all of their school buses overnight. I'm John Herrick. So that means the district could not provide any transportation on Friday. Classes still went on as normal, but kids who could not get to school were allowed to have an excused absence. John Herrick, Network Indiana.
11: The average price of gas on this Friday in Indiana at $4 even. That's down 21 cents from this time last week. According to AAA, the national average is at $4.55 a gallon. And the Oscar Mayer Pit Stop Challenge being called off due to inclement weather at the track. Some of the matchups did happen, but then the rain came in. The Oscar Mayer Weenie 500, though, that race did get in, with New York Dog crossing the yard of Bratz first after 2 laps, but the fans, they weren't all too pleased.
16: The crowd are on their feet and furious! I have never seen a winner be more disrespected at the speedway than the New York Dog.
11: Will Buxton with the reaction on Fox Sports. New York Dog beat out Chili Dog to be top dog. I'm Jarrett Lewis. 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
20: 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And it's tracking more than 4,600 gas stations across the state. Now, you can see the same thing our investigators are seeing and help identify stations that may be charging unfair prices. So far, we've received more than 160 complaints about potential gas gouging, and we're investigating each one of them. These complaints, combined with our own monitoring, have led us to opening formal investigations into over 10 major retailers and wholesalers. 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These investigations are going to take time. We are only going where the facts lead us and where, like all professional investigations, such facts exist. The moment we take the next step, we'll let you know. We remain committed to holding accountable anyone who exploits Hoosiers during this emergency.
19: To file a complaint, go to IndianaConsumer.com.
13: A press release from the Northern Indiana Community Foundation shared that members of the Hive recently awarded $8,000 in grants to local organizations during its annual social gathering that took place this Tuesday, May 20th. I'm Becca Shepherd from the WKVI Information Center. The Hive is a women's giving circle that was established in 2018 through the Stark County Community Foundation. The group brings together women from across the community to pool their annual dues and to vote on how funds should be distributed. Since its inception, the Hive has awarded more than $65,000 in grants to nonprofit organizations that make a difference throughout Stark County. The 2026 grant recipients are Stark County Parks and Recreation, $2,500, Prairie Trails Club, $2,000, Kids Closet Ministry was awarded $1,500, Meals on Wheels of Northwest Indiana was awarded $1,000, and Toys for Kids received $1,000 as well. Grant funding is made possible through member contributions and an annual distribution from the Hive Giving Circle Endowment Fund at the Stark County Community Foundation. The full release and more information can be found online at WKVI.com. Those interested in learning more about the Hive or becoming a member can visit nicf.org or contact Jackie Ryan at 574-772-3665. A press release from the LaPorte County Sheriff's Office shares that on May 20th at 4:02 p.m., deputies responded to State Road 39 South of County Road 1500 South in reference to a two-vehicle head-on crash. After initial on-scene investigation, it was determined that a red 2013 Hyundai Sonata had been traveling north on State Road 39. A gray 2015 Jeep Wrangler had been traveling south on State Road 39. The Hyundai drove left of center and collided with the Jeep. The Hyundai was operated by 41-year-old Sarah G. Guresi of Burns Harbor, Indiana. Guresi was pronounced dead at the scene. The Jeep was operated by 23-year-old Grace E. Crone of LaPorte. Crone sustained a lower body injury. Toxicology test results are pending and no further information is available for release. The announcement ended by thanking responding officers and agencies of Westville Police Department, Hannah and Noble Township Volunteer Fire Departments, LaPorte County EMS, LaPorte County Coroner's Office, and John's Garage. The Stark County Council meeting that was originally scheduled for today at 4:30 p.m. Central Time has been canceled. According to an announcement from the council president, the meeting was canceled due to a lack of quorum. The announcement states that the next council meeting is scheduled for June 15th at 4:30 p.m. Central Time. Again, that's the Stark County Council meeting that was originally scheduled for today at 4:30 p.m. Central Time and has been canceled due to a lack of quorum. I'm Becca Shepherd from the WKVI Information Center. Visit our website, WKVI.com, or our Facebook page, Tri-County News, for all of your local news 24/7.
0: 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Tonight, clear skies with a low of 54. For Memorial Day, sunny skies with a high of 81 degrees. Tomorrow night, clear with a low in the upper 50s. Tuesday, sunny with a high of 83. Wednesday, clouds, chance of rain, and 82. I'm Bill Banks. For your local forecast 24/7, visit WKVI.com.
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3: This is a Bloomberg Money Minute. Stocks end the day and the week higher, with the Dow notching another all-time closing high on signs of progress on peace talks between the U.S. and Iran. The Dow today up 294 points, 0.5% higher. The Nasdaq up 51 points. The S&P added 28. All that after the United Arab Emirates joined Saudi Arabia and Qatar in urging President Trump to not restart military strikes against Iran. Also, Pakistan's Army Chief of Staff headed to Iran's capital. And President Trump says he's skipping his own son's wedding in Florida this weekend because of important business at the White House. Oil, meantime, closing just slightly higher, $96.60 a barrel. Crude futures down 10% from last week. That's on hopes for an end to that war. And Kevin Warsh sworn in as the 17th chairman of the Federal Reserve today, replacing Jerome Powell, who will stay on the Fed's board. The central bank's next meeting on interest rates, Warsh's first, is on June 16th and 17th. Tom Busby, Bloomberg Radio.
15: 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At 6 a.m. I make his breakfast. 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Every day I wake up at 5 a.m. to give Dad his medicine. 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I start laundry at 8. 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
22: Why it's important to get it in writing. I'm CJ Miller, and this is Hoosier Ag Today News. A handshake might seal the deal, but when it comes to cash renting farmland, that's often not enough. 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
22: 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And on behalf of all of us at Hoosier Ag Today, we ask that you take the time this Memorial Day to stop and remember those who not only served, but gave the ultimate sacrifice of their lives for our country and our freedom. I'm CJ Miller, Hoosier Ag Today, Indiana's Farm Network.
13: Turning now to funeral arrangements. 79-year-old Joseph Joe William Downs of Fort Wayne and formerly of Knox passed away May 9th. Friends will be received from 11 a.m. until the time of the 1 p.m. service tomorrow, Saturday, May 23rd, at the Brayman & Son Memorial Chapel in Knox. Contributions may be made to the Humane Society or Doctors Without Borders in memory of 79-year-old Joseph Joe William Downs of Fort Wayne and formerly of Knox. 73-year-old Margie Mae Deller of Winnemac passed away May 12th. Visitation will be held from noon to 2 p.m. tomorrow, Saturday, May 23rd, at Frayne Mortuary in Winnemac, with services to begin at 2 p.m. Memorial contributions may be made to the family care of Michael Deller in memory of 73-year-old Margie Mae Deller of Winnemac. Daniel Toth of Union Mills passed away Monday, May 18th. Visitation will be held this Sunday, May 24th, from 2 to 6 p.m. at Randall's Funeral Home Hamlet Chapel. Mass will take place on Monday, May 25th at 11 a.m. at Holy Cross Catholic Church. In lieu of flowers, memorial contributions may be made to Holy Cross Catholic Church in memory of Daniel Toth of Union Mills. You can find complete obituary information online at WKVI.com.
0: 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Tonight, clear skies with a low of 54. For Memorial Day, sunny skies with a high of 81 degrees. Tomorrow night, clear with a low in the upper 50s. Tuesday, sunny with a high of 83. Wednesday, clouds, chance of rain, and 82. I'm Bill Banks. 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
6: Audio courtesy of Fox Sports as Carb Day at the Indianapolis Motor Speedway not only featured the Weenie 500, but also some top speeds on the track less than 48 hours away from the 110th running of the Indianapolis 500. Now, Carb Day practice featured Joseph Newgarden once again pacing the field, the only car to eclipse 228 miles per hour, 228.342 for the former back-to-back champion, and he's also been the back-to-back fastest car in two straight practices, both on Monday and now on Carb Day. Now, of course, Monday's practice overshadowed by the big crash in Turn 2 involving Alexander Rossi, Pato O'Ward, and Romain Grosjean. If you look at the speed chart yesterday, Rossi the third slowest in that number 20 ECR Chevy. Pato O'Ward was in the middle of the field. He was 20th quick. Romain Grosjean was really the collateral damage of that Monday crash, and Grosjean was 11th quick. Maybe the big surprise of Carb Day, the rookie from Dow Coin, Dennis Hauger, he was 10th quick on the day, Hauger posting 225.187. Fast six from Carb Day, Newgarden, Rasmussen, Malukas, Daly, Sato, and Pillow. Now over to the Fever, who last night outlasted the Golden State Valkyries. That was a final for the Fever of 90-82. Caitlin Clark making her return.
7: Kelsey to Caitlin. Logo three. Good! In the face of Tiffany Hayes.
6: John Nolan on the call on the Fever Radio Network. Have a great weekend. Brendan King, Network Indiana.
9: News, I'm Deborah Valentine. Fox News has learned that a peace agreement between the U.S. and Iran is 95% complete, although President Trump warns he won't rush into a deal. Secretary of State Marco Rubio in New Delhi hoping for a quick resolution.
24: Takes a little while to hear back. So we have what I think is a pretty solid thing on the table in terms of their ability to open up the straits, get the straits open.
9: Iran's ports would reopen, assets would be unfrozen as negotiations would continue over nuclear capabilities. Sweden's Felix Rosenqvist wins the 110th running of the Indy 500 by 0.023 seconds.
25: To be able to have a finish like that is just, I think that itself on any track is a massive win for me, but to do it here at Indy in front of this magical set of all these fans and a lot of Swedish fans as well.
9: America's listening to Fox News.
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11: Still in the emergency room. You're listening to Network Indiana. I'm Jarrett Lewis. A LaPorte County deputy remains in critical condition after being shot at Franciscan Health in Michigan City. Investigators say Deputy John Samuelson was helping a stranded driver from Chicago named Sherrod Grafton Jr.
12: It makes us feel angry. This is a senseless shooting that didn't have to take place. Our officers and deputies from LaPorte County Sheriff's Department and all over the state of Indiana and Illinois risk their lives every day. This officer thought he was helping a stranded motorist.
11: Indiana State Police Sergeant Glenn Fifield says Grafton shot the deputy three times and is now in custody. The ER remains on ambulance bypass, but walk-ins are still being accepted. An Army veteran is hurt after being shot Thursday while delivering something. Robert Galt was finishing his last delivery at an apartment complex on Indy's north side when two people ambushed him and then shot him. Who steals catalytic converters off of school buses?
14: That's the question on the minds of many people in the Beech Grove school system, because someone stole catalytic converters from all of their school buses overnight. I'm John Herrick. So that means the district could not provide any transportation on Friday. Classes still went on as normal, but kids who could not get to school were allowed to have an excused absence. John Herrick, Network Indiana.
11: The average price of gas on this Friday in Indiana at $4 even. That's down 21 cents from this time last week. According to AAA, the national average is at $4.55 a gallon. And the Oscar Mayer Pit Stop Challenge being called off due to inclement weather at the track. Some of the matchups did happen, but then the rain came in. The Oscar Mayer Weenie 500, though, that race did get in, with New York Dog crossing the yard of Bratz first after two laps, but the fans, they weren't all too pleased.
15: The crowd are on their feet and furious. I have never seen a winner be more disrespected at the Speedway than the New York Dog.
11: Will Buxton with the reaction on Fox Sports. New York Dog beat out Chili Dog to be top dog. I'm Jarrett Lewis. 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
19: 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That's infuelwatch.com, and it's tracking more than 4,600 gas stations across the state. Now, you can see the same thing our investigators are seeing and help identify stations that may be charging unfair prices. So far, we've received more than 160 complaints about potential gas gouging, and we're investigating each one of them. These complaints, combined with our own monitoring, have led us to opening formal investigations into over 10 major retailers and wholesalers. 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We are only going where the facts lead us and where, like all professional investigations, such facts exist. The moment we take the next step, we'll let you know. We remain committed to holding accountable anyone who exploits Hoosiers during this emergency.
16: To file a complaint, go to IndianaConsumer.com.
20: Well, the Board of Public Works and Safety and the Common Council will meet Monday. I'm Rusty Nixon, Max 98.3 FM News. The Plymouth Board of Public Works and Safety and Common Council will meet on Monday, May 26th, starting at the Board of Works at 6 p.m. On that agenda, reports from the various city department heads and a request for street closures for downtown events. Common Council will begin its meeting immediately following the Board of Works. On that agenda are public hearings for the historic fire station renovation project and an application to vacate for Habitat for Humanity. Later in the meeting, an ordinance regarding permit and application fees for the city, as well as a resolution supporting a grant application for the restoration of the historic firehouse will be heard. Both meetings will be held in the council chambers on the second floor of the city building. Those attending should enter by the Garrow Street entrance. Meeting will also be live streamed on YouTube at City of Plymouth.
29: As a county, can we legally pass an ordinance designating the county as a Christian county? I know it's rather odd. I know it'll be controversial, but I'm curious if we can or not.
30: My gut feeling is probably not, and even if you could, I don't think it would be probably the best idea.
20: That was the exchange between Marshall County Commissioner Adam Falstich and County Attorney Sean Cerisi at their meeting on Monday. Cerisi's response as to why it wouldn't be advisable centered on possible constitutional challenges that could be brought against the county, pointing to a history of acceptance of those coming to the United States for its tolerance of the right to worship and objections from residents that may not espouse the Christian faith.
29: A good enough case for it. We have at least 30 different churches within the county, so I mean, figure I'd ask the question.
20: It's a delicate balance we must look at when it comes to data centers. That's part of what Indiana Governor Mike Braun had to say on Thursday at the RV Industry Power Breakfast in Elkhart.
0: Indiana's growth is being half-driven by data centers, even with the few that have gotten in. Got to be careful on that. If we stick our head in the sand, China will get ahead of us, and we will not be seeing the economic growth that we're currently seeing.
20: Currently, there are 4 operating data centers in Indiana. 36 are planned for the future, but there's been opposition to them in some communities throughout the state. May 19th at approximately 9 a.m., Marshall County Sheriff's Department deputies responded to a residence in the 3000 block of Olive Road in reference to a man threatening Marshall County Highway Department employees with a rifle. Upon arrival, deputies made contact with the suspects, later identified as 51-year-old Jonathan Ashby. During the investigation, a search warrant was executed at the residence. Firearms and suspected drugs were located. Ashby was transported to the Marshall County Jail and booked for intimidation with a deadly weapon, possession of marijuana, and possession of paraphernalia. Suspects are considered innocent until proven guilty in a court of law. I'm Rusty Nixon, Max 98.3 FM News. 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
1: From the Tri-County Weather Center, I'm Bill Banks on All News 1520 WKVI. 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Tonight, clear skies with a low of 54. For Memorial Day, sunny skies with a high of 81 degrees. Tomorrow night, clear with a low in the upper 50s. Tuesday, sunny with a high of 83. Wednesday, clouds, chance of rain, and 82. I'm Bill Banks. For your local forecast 24/7, visit WKVI.com.
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14: This is a Bloomberg Money Minute. Stocks end the day and the week higher, with the Dow notching another all-time closing high on signs of progress on peace talks between the U.S. and Iran. The Dow today up 294 points, 0.5% higher. The Nasdaq up 51 points. The S&P added 28. All that after the United Arab Emirates joined Saudi Arabia and Qatar in urging President Trump to not restart military strikes against Iran. Also, Pakistan's Army Chief of Staff headed to Iran's capital. And President Trump says he's skipping his own son's wedding in Florida this weekend because of important business at the White House. Oil, meantime, closing just slightly higher, $96.60 a barrel. Crude futures down 10% from last week. That's on hopes for an end to that war. And Kevin Warsh, sworn in as the 17th chairman of the Federal Reserve today, replacing Jerome Powell, who will stay on the Fed's board. The central bank's next meeting on interest rates, Warsh's first, is on June 16th and 17th. Tom Busby, Bloomberg Radio.
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5: 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I'm C.J. 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
5: 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I'm C.J. 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
7: Well, the Board of Public Works and Safety and the Common Council will meet Monday. I'm Rusty Nixon, Max 98.3 FM News. The Plymouth Board of Public Works and Safety and Common Council will meet on Monday, May 26th, starting at the Board of Works at 6 p.m. On that agenda, reports from the various city department heads and a request for street closures for downtown events. Common Council will begin its meeting immediately following the Board of Works. On that agenda are public hearings for the historic fire station renovation project and an application to vacate for Habitat for Humanity. Later in the meeting, an ordinance regarding permit and application fees for the city, as well as a resolution supporting a grant application for the restoration of the historic firehouse will be heard. Both meetings will be held in the council chambers on the second floor of the city building. Those attending should enter by the Garrow Street entrance. Meeting will also be live streamed on YouTube at City of Plymouth.
8: As a county, can we legally pass an ordinance designating the county as a Christian county? I know it's rather odd. I know it'll be controversial, but I'm curious if we can or not.
9: My gut feeling is probably not, and even if you could, I don't think it would be probably the best idea.
7: That was the exchange between Marshall County Commissioner Adam Falstich and County Attorney Sean Cerisi at their meeting on Monday. Cerisi's response as to why it wouldn't be advisable centered on possible constitutional challenges that could be brought against the county, pointing to a history of acceptance of those coming to the United States for its tolerance of the right to worship, and objections from residents that may not espouse the Christian faith.
8: A good enough case for it. We can at least 30 different churches within the county. So, I mean, figure I'd ask the question.
7: It's a delicate balance we must look at when it comes to data centers. That's part of what Indiana Governor Mike Braun had to say on Thursday at the RV Industry Power Breakfast in Elkhart.
10: Indiana's growth is being half-driven by data centers, even with the few that have gotten in. Got to be careful on that. If we stick our head in the sand, China will get ahead of us, and we will not be seeing the economic growth that we're currently seeing.
7: Currently, there are 4 operating data centers in Indiana. 36 are planned for the future, but there's been opposition to them in some communities throughout the state. May 19th at approximately 9 a.m., Marshall County Sheriff's Department deputies responded to residents in the 3000 block of Olive Road in reference.

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1: 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Tonight, clear skies with a low of 54. For Memorial Day, sunny skies with a high of 81 degrees. Tomorrow night, clear with a low in the upper 50s. Tuesday, sunny with a high of 83. Wednesday, clouds, chance of rain, and 82. I'm Bill Banks. For your local forecast 24/7, visit WKVI.com.
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0: Plymouth High School wasted no time naming an interim head coach for their football program after the surprise resignation of Ron Schaefer on Thursday night. Assistant Athletic Director Brent Corbett will take over for the coming season. We'll have an interview with Brent on Saturday as Saturday Morning Coaches Show gets underway at 7 o'clock. And we'll get to know the, new, head coach of the Plymouth Rockies. Don't forget Saturday as well. We will have a day of baseball at Bill Nixon Field. It's the Tony Ross Memorial Tournament, and we'll have all the Plymouth games in that one for you. First one we know, we'll be on the air at 10:30 with our pregame, 11 o'clock with our first pitch. Eric Teal will join me for the play-by-play on that one. And then the second game, well, depends on who wins and who loses. So we'll let you know as the day goes on. But it's the Tony Ross Memorial Tournament, our Max 98.3 baseball game of the week on Saturday. That's your sports check. If you want sports news 24/7, all you got to do is go to our website, sportstothemax.net, our Facebook page, Sports to the Max, or podcasts. Yeah, you can get those. 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I'm Rusty Nixon, Max 98.3, part of the winning team at Kankakee Valley Broadcasting.
6: ABC News, I'm Wayne Cabot. Iran throwing cold water on a purported deal to end the war with the U.S., reasserting a legal right to manage the Strait of Hormuz. President Trump, after saying that a deal was near, is now saying he doesn't want to rush things. He wants to get it right. And he wants that ballroom, citing the latest shooting outside the White House. ABC Selena Wang.
7: The president, who is facing backlash from even within his own party for his $1 billion request and taxpayer money for the White House complex, saying it goes to show how important it is for all future presidents to get what will be the most safe and secure space of its kind ever built in Washington, D.C.
6: A crack in a chemical tank, usually a bad thing. Maybe not, though, in the case of a bulging tank of toxic chemical outside L.A. The crack may be enough to relieve pressure and hopefully get tens of thousands back in their homes. They've been out since Friday. This is ABC News. That call wasn't from a kidnapper, it was AI, leaving a mother willing to do anything for her daughter's safe return and warning others, beware. Reporter Dryden Quigley with the story from ABC affiliate KGO San Francisco.
8: I was going to do anything I could.
9: Deborah Del Mastro got a call from an unknown number. He told her he had kidnapped her 37-year-old daughter, Sarah. Then he gave her proof.
8: And my daughter's voice telling me that, you know, I love you, Mom. I'm so sorry. I'm so scared.
9: Deborah followed the man's instructions.
8: And the guy is barking orders.
9: After sending $5,400, it had all been a scam. Martinez police tell us they're investigating, but little hope she'll get any of her money back. Dryden Quigley, ABC News.
6: The San Antonio Spurs at home beat OKC to tie the Western Conference games at 2 apiece. Indy rarity, a pass with only 50 feet of track left. Felix Rosenquist, your winner. It's a record. Wayne Cabot, ABC News.
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2: Still in the emergency room. You're listening to Network Indiana. I'm Jarrett Lewis. A LaPorte County deputy remains in critical condition after being shot at Franciscan Health in Michigan City. Investigators say Deputy John Samuelson was helping a stranded driver from Chicago named Sherrod Grafton Jr.
3: It makes us feel angry. This is a senseless shooting that didn't have to take place. Our officers and deputies from LaPorte County Sheriff's Department and all over the state of Indiana and Illinois risk their lives every day. This officer thought he was helping the stranded motorist.
2: Indiana State Police Sergeant Glenn Fifield says Grafton shot the deputy three times and is now in custody. The ER remains on ambulance bypass, but walk-ins are still being accepted. An Army veteran is hurt after being shot Thursday while delivering something. Robert Galt was finishing his last delivery at an apartment complex on Indy's north side when two people ambushed him and then shot him. Who steals catalytic converters off of school buses?
4: That's the question on the minds of many people in the Beech Grove school system, because someone stole catalytic converters from all of their school buses overnight. I'm John Herrick. So that means the district could not provide any transportation on Friday. Classes still went on as normal, but kids who could not get to school were allowed to have an excused absence. John Herrick, Network Indiana.
2: The average price of gas on this Friday in Indiana at $4 even. That's down 21 cents from this time last week. According to AAA, the national average is at $4.55 a gallon. And the Oscar Mayer Pit Stop Challenge being called off due to inclement weather at the track. Some of the matchups did happen, but then the rain came in. The Oscar Mayer Weenie 500, though, that race did get in, with New York Dog crossing the yard of Bratz first after two laps, but the fans, they weren't all too pleased.
5: The crowd are on their feet and furious! I have never seen a winner be more disrespected at the Speedway than the New York Dog.
2: Will Buxton with the reaction on Fox Sports. New York Dog beat out Chili Dog to be top dog. I'm Jarrett Lewis. 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
7: Here's an update on the gas tax suspension and our consumer protection efforts during this emergency. 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Now, you can see the same thing our investigators are seeing and help identify stations that may be charging unfair prices. So far, we've received more than 160 complaints about potential gas gouging, and we're investigating each one of them. These complaints, combined with our own monitoring, have led us to opening formal investigations into over 10 major retailers and wholesalers. Also, we've made official inquiries on nearly 100 additional retailers about their pricing. These investigations are going to take time. We are only going where the facts lead us and where, like all professional investigations, such facts exist. The moment we take the next step, we'll let you know. We remain committed to holding accountable anyone who exploits Hoosiers during this emergency.
6: To file a complaint, go to IndianaConsumer.com.
8: A press release from the Northern Indiana Community Foundation shared that members of the Hive recently awarded $8,000 in grants to local organizations during its annual social gathering that took place this Tuesday, May 20th. I'm Becca Shepherd from the WKVI Information Center. The Hive is a women's giving circle that was established in 2018 through the Stark County Community Foundation. The group brings together women from across the community to pool their annual dues and to vote on how funds should be distributed. Since its inception, the Hive has awarded more than $65,000 in grants to nonprofit organizations that make a difference throughout Stark County. The 2026 grant recipients are Stark County Parks and Recreation, $2,500, Prairie Trails Club, $2,000. Kids Closet Ministry was awarded $1,500. Meals on Wheels of Northwest Indiana was awarded $1,000. And Toys for Kids received $1,000 as well. Grant funding is made possible through member contributions and an annual distribution from the Hive Giving Circle Endowment Fund at the Stark County Community Foundation. The full release and more information can be found online at WKVI.com. Those interested in learning more about the Hive or becoming a member can visit nicf.org or contact Jackie Ryan at 574-772-3665. A press release from the LaPorte County Sheriff's Office shares that on May 20th at 4:02 p.m., deputies responded to State Road 39 South of County Road 1500 South in reference to a two-vehicle head-on crash. After initial on-scene investigation, it was determined that a red 2013 Hyundai Sonata had been traveling north on State Road 39. A gray 2015 Jeep Wrangler had been traveling south on State Road 39. The Hyundai drove left of center and collided with the Jeep. The Hyundai was operated by 41-year-old Sarah G. Guresi of Burns Harbor, Indiana. Guresi was pronounced dead at the scene. The Jeep was operated by 23-year-old Grace E. Crone of LaPorte. Crone sustained a lower body injury. Toxicology test results are pending and no further information is available for release. The announcement ended by thanking responding officers and agencies of Westville Police Department, Hanna and Noble Township Volunteer Fire Departments, LaPorte County EMS, LaPorte County Coroner's Office, and John's Garage. The Stark County Council meeting that was originally scheduled for today at 4:30 p.m. Central Time has been canceled. According to an announcement from the council president, the meeting was canceled due to a lack of quorum. The announcement states that the next council meeting is scheduled for June 15th at 4:30 p.m. Central Time. Again, that's the Stark County Council meeting that was originally scheduled for today at 4:30 p.m. Central Time and has been canceled due to a lack of quorum. I'm Becca Shepherd from the WKVI Information Center. Visit our website, WKVI.com, or our Facebook page, Tri-County News, for all of your local news 24/7.
9: 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Tonight, clear skies with a low of 54. For Memorial Day, sunny skies with a high of 81 degrees. Tomorrow night, clear with a low in the upper 50s. Tuesday, sunny with a high of 83. Wednesday, clouds, chance of rain, and 82. I'm Bill Banks. For your local forecast 24/7, visit WKVI.com.
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4: This is a Bloomberg Money Minute. Stocks end the day and the week higher, with the Dow notching another all-time closing high on signs of progress on peace talks between the U.S. and Iran. The Dow today up 294 points, 0.5% higher. The Nasdaq up 51 points. The S&P added 28. All that after the United Arab Emirates joined Saudi Arabia and Qatar in urging President Trump to not restart military strikes against Iran. Also, Pakistan's Army Chief of Staff headed to Iran's capital. And President Trump says he's skipping his own son's wedding in Florida this weekend because of important business at the White House. Oil, meantime, closing just slightly higher, $96.60 a barrel. Crude futures down 10% from last week. That's on hopes for an end to that war. And Kevin Warsh sworn in as the 17th chairman of the Federal Reserve today, replacing Jerome Powell, who will stay on the Fed's board. The central bank's next meeting on interest rates, Warsh's first, is on June 16th and 17th. Tom Busby, Bloomberg Radio.
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20: 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I'm CJ Miller, and this is Hoosier Ag Today News. 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
8: Turning now to funeral arrangements. 79-year-old Joseph Joe William Downs of Fort Wayne and formerly of Knox passed away May 9th. Friends will be received from 11 a.m. until the time of the 1 p.m. service tomorrow, Saturday, May 23rd, at the Brayman & Son Memorial Chapel in Knox. Contributions may be made to the Humane Society or Doctors Without Borders in memory of 79-year-old Joseph Joe William Downs of Fort Wayne and formerly of Knox. 73-year-old Margie Mae Deller of Winnemac passed away May 12th. Visitation will be held from noon to 2 p.m. tomorrow, Saturday, May 23rd, at Frayne Mortuary in Winnemac, with services to begin at 2 p.m. Memorial contributions may be made to the family care of Michael Deller in memory of 73-year-old Margie Mae Deller of Winnemac. Daniel Toth of Union Mills passed away Monday, May 18th. Visitation will be held this Sunday, May 24th from 2 to 6 p.m. at Randall's Funeral Home Hamlet Chapel. Mass will take place on Monday, May 25th at 11 a.m. at Holy Cross Catholic Church. In lieu of flowers, memorial contributions may be made to Holy Cross Catholic Church in memory of Daniel Toth of Union Mills. You can find complete obituary information online at WKVI.com.
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0: futures lower. Brent crude back below $100 a barrel. 5% on the news that Iran and the U.S. are close to a deal on reopening the strait and getting Iran to hand over its highly enriched uranium. Another night in evacuation centers in Garden Grove, California, outside L.A. The crack that turned up in the huge bulging chemical tank could be a good thing. There's no sign of a leak, and there's hope that the contents have turned into a solid, and maybe the tank won't blow.
1: For days, officials have...
0: The human eye could not have called this finish in Indy. Felix Rosenquist took the Indy 500, passing David Malukas on the last turn of the last lap to win by 0.02 of a second.
2: There was some wheel banging and some tire marks on the side pods, which is cool, but no one ended in the wall, and I think that's why it turned out to be such a great finish and such a show for the fans.
0: Closest finish in Indy race history. This is ABC News. California officials report Chevron is charging 60 to 80 cents per gallon above other gas stations. And so,
1: Governor Gavin Newsom has told Californians to avoid Chevron this holiday weekend in a statement. Chevron saying in part, "We urge Sacramento to take energy policy seriously and stop making life expensive for California drivers." Chevron makes no mention of President Donald Trump nor the war with Iran for the surge in prices. But that's who some local drivers are holding responsible.
3: You're fighting with the country that we're buying all the oil from. What do you think?
1: Glendale, Abigail Velez, ABC News.
0: A Florida woman says the same man who attacked her during a morning jog last year is back behind bars, accused of attacking her again on the very same stretch of road in Volusia County. 9 bald eagles have been found poisoned near a landfill in New Jersey. One has died. Wildlife officials think that they fed on uncovered carcasses of euthanized farm animals at the Warren County landfill. 6 of the 8 eagles have been released back into the wild. I'm Wayne Cabot, ABC News.

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4: Still in the emergency room. You're listening to Network Indiana. I'm Jarrett Lewis. A LaPorte County deputy remains in critical condition after being shot at Franciscan Health in Michigan City. Investigators say Deputy John Samuelson was helping a stranded driver from Chicago named Sherrod Grafton Jr.
5: It makes us feel angry. This is a senseless shooting that didn't have to take place. Our officers and deputies from LaPorte County Sheriff's Department and all over the state of Indiana and Illinois risk their lives every day. This officer thought he was helping the stranded motorist.
4: Indiana State Police Sergeant Glenn Fifield says Grafton shot the deputy 3 times and is now in custody. The ER remains on ambulance bypass, but walk-ins are still being accepted. An Army veteran is hurt after being shot Thursday while delivering something. Robert Galt was finishing his last delivery at an apartment complex on Indy's north side when 2 people ambushed him and then shot him. Who steals catalytic converters off of school buses?
6: That's the question on the minds of many people in the Beech Grove school system, because someone stole catalytic converters from all of their school buses overnight. I'm John Herrick. So that means the district could not provide any transportation on Friday. Classes still went on as normal, but kids who could not get to school were allowed to have an excused absence. John Herrick, Network Indiana.
4: The average price of gas on this Friday in Indiana at $4 even. That's down 21 cents from this time last week. According to AAA, the national average is at $4.55 a gallon. And the Oscar Mayer Pit Stop Challenge being called off due to inclement weather at the track. Some of the matchups did happen, but then the rain came in. The Oscar Mayer Weenie 500, though, that race did get in, with New York Dog crossing the yard of Bratz first after 2 laps, but the fans, they weren't all too pleased.
7: The crowd are on their feet and furious! I have never seen a winner be more disrespected at the Speedway than the New York Dog.
4: Will Buxton with the reaction on Fox Sports. New York Dog beat out Chili Dog to be top dog. I'm Jarrett Lewis. 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
9: Here's an update on the gas tax suspension and our consumer protection efforts during this emergency. 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Now, you can see the same thing our investigators are seeing and help identify stations that may be charging unfair prices. So far, we've received more than 160 complaints about potential gas gouging, and we're investigating each one of them. These complaints, combined with our own monitoring, have led us to opening formal investigations into over 10 major retailers and wholesalers. 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These investigations are going to take time. We are only going where the facts lead us and where, like all professional investigations, such facts exist. The moment we take the next step, we'll let you know. We remain committed to holding accountable anyone who exploits Hoosiers during this emergency.
8: To file a complaint, go to IndianaConsumer.com.
10: A press release from the Northern Indiana Community Foundation shared that members of the Hive recently awarded $8,000 in grants to local organizations during its annual social gathering that took place this Tuesday, May 20th. I'm Becca Shepherd from the WKVI Information Center. The Hive is a women's giving circle that was established in 2018 through the Stark County Community Foundation. The group brings together women from across the community to pool their annual dues and to vote on how funds should be distributed. Since its inception, the Hive has awarded more than $65,000 in grants to nonprofit organizations that make a difference throughout Stark County. The 2026 grant recipients are Stark County Parks and Recreation, $2,500, Prairie Trails Club, $2,000, Kids Closet Ministry was awarded $1,500, Meals on Wheels of Northwest Indiana was awarded $1,000, and Toys for Kids received $1,000 as well. Grant funding is made possible through member contributions and an annual distribution from the Hive Giving Circle Endowment Fund at the Stark County Community Foundation. The full release and more information can be found online at WKVI.com. 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A press release from the LaPorte County Sheriff's Office shares that on May 20th at 4:02 p.m., deputies responded to State Road 39 south of County Road 1500 south in reference to a two-vehicle head-on crash. After initial on-scene investigation, it was determined that a red 2013 Hyundai Sonata had been traveling north on State Road 39. A gray 2015 Jeep Wrangler had been traveling south on State Road 39. The Hyundai drove left of center and collided with the Jeep. The Hyundai was operated by 41-year-old Sarah G. Guresi of Burns Harbor, Indiana. Guresi was pronounced dead at the scene. The Jeep was operated by 23-year-old Grace E. Crone of LaPorte. Crone sustained a lower body injury. Toxicology test results are pending and no further information is available for release. The announcement ended by thanking responding officers and agencies of Westville Police Department, Hannah and Noble Township Volunteer Fire Departments, LaPorte County EMS, LaPorte County Coroner's Office, and John's Garage. The Stark County Council meeting that was originally scheduled for today at 4:30 p.m. Central Time has been canceled. According to an announcement from the council president, the meeting was canceled due to a lack of quorum. The announcement states that the next council meeting is scheduled for June 15th at 4:30 p.m. Central Time. Again, that's the Stark County Council meeting that was originally scheduled for today at 4:30 p.m. Central Time and has been canceled due to a lack of quorum. I'm Becca Shepherd from the WKVI Information Center. Visit our website, WKVI.com, or our Facebook page, Tri-County News, for all of your local news 24/7.
11: 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Tonight, clear skies with a low of 54. For Memorial Day, sunny skies with a high of 81 degrees. Tomorrow night, clear with a low in the upper 50s. Tuesday, sunny with a high of 83. Wednesday, clouds, chance of rain, and 82. I'm Bill Banks. For your local forecast 24/7, visit WKVI.com.
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15: This is a Bloomberg Money Minute. Stocks end the day and the week higher, with the Dow notching another all-time closing high on signs of progress on peace talks between the U.S. and Iran. The Dow today up 294 points, 0.5% higher. The Nasdaq up 51 points. The S&P added 28. All that after the United Arab Emirates joined Saudi Arabia and Qatar in urging President Trump to not restart military strikes against Iran. Also, Pakistan's Army Chief of Staff headed to Iran's capital. And President Trump says he's skipping his own son's wedding in Florida this weekend because of important business at the White House. Oil, meantime, closing just slightly higher, $96.60 a barrel. Crude futures down 10% from last week. That's on hopes for an end to that war. And Kevin Warsh sworn in as the 17th chairman of the Federal Reserve today, replacing Jerome Powell, who will stay on the Fed's board. The central bank's next meeting on interest rates, Warsh's first, is on June 16th and 17th. Tom Busby, Bloomberg Radio.
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23: 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I'm CJ Miller, and this is Hoosier Ag Today News. 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
23: 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And on behalf of all of us at Hoosier Ag Today, we ask that you take the time this Memorial Day to stop and remember those who not only served, but gave the ultimate sacrifice of their lives for our country and our freedom. 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
10: Turning now to funeral arrangements. 79-year-old Joseph Joe William Downs of Fort Wayne and formerly of Knox passed away May 9th. Friends will be received from 11 a.m. until the time of the 1 p.m. service tomorrow, Saturday, May 23rd, at the Brayman & Son Memorial Chapel in Knox. Contributions may be made to the Humane Society or Doctors Without Borders in memory of 79-year-old Joseph Joe William Downs of Fort Wayne and formerly of Knox. 73-year-old Margie Mae Deller of Winnemac passed away May 12th. Visitation will be held from noon to 2 p.m. tomorrow, Saturday, May 23rd, at Frayne Mortuary in Winnemac, with services to begin at 2 p.m. Memorial contributions may be made to the family care of Michael Deller in memory of 73-year-old Margie Mae Deller of Winnemac. Daniel Toth of Union Mills passed away Monday, May 18th. Visitation will be held this Sunday, May 24th, from 2 to 6 p.m. at Randall's Funeral Home, Hamlet Chapel. Mass will take place on Monday, May 25th at 11 a.m. at Holy Cross Catholic Church. In lieu of flowers, memorial contributions may be made to Holy Cross Catholic Church in memory of Daniel Toth of Union Mills. You can find complete obituary information online at WKVI.com.
11: From the Tri-County Weather Center, I'm Bill Banks on All News 1520 WKVI. brought to you by Chick-fil-A. Tonight, clear skies with a low of 54. For Memorial Day, sunny skies with a high of 81 degrees. Tomorrow night, clear with a low in the upper 50s. Tuesday, sunny with a high of 83. Wednesday, clouds, chance of rain, and 82. I'm Bill Banks. For your local forecast 24/7, visit WKVI.com.
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1: Audio courtesy of Fox Sports as Carb Day at the Indianapolis Motor Speedway not only featured the Weenie 500, but also some top speeds on the track less than 48 hours away from the 110th running of the Indianapolis 500. Now, Carb Day practice featured Joseph Newgarden once again pacing the field, the only car to eclipse 228 miles per hour, 228.342 for the former back-to-back champion, and he's also been the back-to-back fastest car in two straight practices, both on Monday and now on Carb Day. Now, of course, Monday's practice overshadowed by the big crash in Turn 2 involving Alexander Rossi, Pato Award, and Romain Grosjean. If you look at the speed chart yesterday, Rossi the third slowest in that number 20 ECR Chevy. Pato O'Ward was in the middle of the field. He was 20th quick. Romain Grosjean was really the collateral damage of that Monday crash, and Grosjean was 11th quick. Maybe the big surprise of Carb Day, the rookie from Dow Coin, Dennis Hauger, he was 10th quick on the day, Hauger posting 225.187. Fast six from Carb Day, Newgarden, Rasmussen, Malukas, Daly, Sato, and Pillow. Now over to the Fever, who last night outlasted the Golden State Valkyries. That was a final for the Fever of 90-82. Caitlin Clark making her return.
2: Kelsey to Caitlin. Logo three. Good! In the face of Tiffany Hayes.
1: John Nolan on the call on the Fever Radio Network. Have a great weekend. Brendan King, Network Indiana.
3: News, I'm Deborah Valentine. Fox News has learned that a peace agreement between the U.S. and Iran is 95% complete, although President Trump warns he won't rush into a deal. Secretary of State Marco Rubio in New Delhi hoping for a quick resolution.
5: Takes a little while to hear back. So we have what I think is a pretty solid thing on the table in terms of their ability to open up the straits, get the straits open.
3: Iran's ports would reopen, assets would be unfrozen as negotiations would continue over nuclear capabilities. Sweden's Felix Rosenqvist wins the 110th running of the Indy 500 by 0.023 seconds.
25: To be able to have a finish like that is just, I think that itself on any track is a massive win for me, but to do it here at Indy in front of this magical set of all these fans and a lot of Swedish fans as well.
3: America's listening to Fox News.
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7: Still in the emergency room. You're listening to Network Indiana. I'm Jarrett Lewis. A LaPorte County deputy remains in critical condition after being shot at Franciscan Health in Michigan City. Investigators say Deputy John Samuelson was helping a stranded driver from Chicago named Sherrod Grafton Jr.
8: It makes us feel angry. This is a senseless shooting that didn't have to take place. Our officers and deputies from LaPorte County Sheriff's Department and all over the state of Indiana and Illinois risk their lives every day. This officer thought he was helping a stranded motorist.
7: Indiana State Police Sergeant Glenn Fifield says Grafton shot the deputy 3 times and is now in custody. The ER remains on ambulance bypass, but walk-ins are still being accepted. An Army veteran is hurt after being shot Thursday while delivering something. Robert Galt was finishing his last delivery at an apartment complex on Indy's north side when 2 people ambushed him and then shot him. Who steals catalytic converters off of school buses?
9: That's the question on the minds of many people in the Beech Grove school system, because someone stole catalytic converters from all of their school buses overnight. I'm John Herrick. So that means the district could not provide any transportation on Friday. Classes still went on as normal, but kids who could not get to school were allowed to have an excused absence. John Herrick, Network Indiana.
7: The average price of gas on this Friday in Indiana at $4 even. That's down 21 cents from this time last week. According to AAA, the national average is at $4.55 a gallon. And the Oscar Mayer Pit Stop Challenge being called off due to inclement weather at the track. Some of the matchups did happen, but then the rain came in. The Oscar Mayer Weenie 500, though, that race did get in, with New York Dog crossing the yard of Bratz first after 2 laps, but the fans, they weren't all too pleased.
12: The crowd are on their feet and furious! I have never seen a winner be more disrespected at the speedway than the New York Dog.
7: Will Buxton with the reaction on Fox Sports. New York Dog beat out Chili Dog to be top dog. I'm Jarrett Lewis. 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
16: 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So far, we've received more than 160 complaints about potential gas gouging, and we're investigating each one of them. These complaints, combined with our own monitoring, have led us to opening formal investigations into over 10 major retailers and wholesalers. Also, we've made official inquiries on nearly 100 additional retailers about their pricing. 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We are only going where the facts lead us and where, like all professional investigations, such facts exist. The moment we take the next step, we'll let you know. We remain committed to holding accountable anyone who exploits Hoosiers during this emergency.
15: To file a complaint, go to IndianaConsumer.com.
28: Well, the Board of Public Works and Safety and the Common Council will meet Monday. I'm Rusty Nixon, Max 98.3 FM News. The Plymouth Board of Public Works and Safety and Common Council will meet on Monday, May 26th, starting at the Board of Works at 6 p.m. On that agenda, reports from the various city department heads and a request for street closures for downtown events. Common Council will begin its meeting immediately following the Board of Works. On that agenda are public hearings for the historic fire station renovation project and an application to vacate for Habitat for Humanity. Later in the meeting, an ordinance regarding permit and application fees for the city, as well as a resolution supporting a grant application for the restoration of the historic firehouse will be heard. Both meetings will be held in the council chambers on the second floor of the city building. Those attending should enter by the Garrow Street entrance. Meeting will also be live streamed on YouTube at City of Plymouth.
29: As a county, can we legally pass an ordinance designating the county as a Christian county? I know it's rather odd. I know it'll be controversial, but I'm curious if we can or not.
30: My gut feeling is probably not. And even if you could, I don't think it would be probably the best idea.
28: That was the exchange between Marshall County Commissioner Adam Falstich and County Attorney Sean Cerisi at their meeting on Monday. Cerisi's response as to why it wouldn't be advisable centered on possible constitutional challenges that could be brought against the county, pointing to a history of acceptance of those coming to the United States for its tolerance of the right to worship and objections from residents that may not espouse the Christian faith.
29: A good enough case for it. We got at least 30 different churches within the county, so I mean, figure I'd ask the question.
28: It's a delicate balance we must look at when it comes to data centers. That's part of what Indiana Governor Mike Braun had to say on Thursday at the RV Industry Power Breakfast in Elkhart.
10: Indiana's growth is being half-driven by data centers, even with the few that have gotten in. Got to be careful on that. If we stick our head in the sand, China will get ahead of us, and we will not be seeing the economic growth that we're currently seeing.
28: Currently, there are 4 operating data centers in Indiana. 36 are planned for the future, but there's been opposition to them in some communities throughout the state. May 19th at approximately 9 a.m., Marshall County Sheriff's Department deputies responded to a residence in the 3000 block of Olive Road in reference to a man threatening Marshall County Highway Department employees with a rifle. Upon arrival, deputies made contact with the suspects, later identified as 51-year-old Jonathan Ashby. During the investigation, a search warrant was executed at the residence. Firearms and suspected drugs were located. Ashby was transported to the Marshall County Jail and booked for intimidation with a deadly weapon, possession of marijuana, and possession of paraphernalia. Suspects are considered innocent until proven guilty in a court of law. I'm Rusty Nixon, Max 98.3 FM News. 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
11: From the Tri-County Weather Center, I'm Bill Banks on All News 1520 WKVI, brought to you by Chick-fil-A. Tonight, clear skies with a low of 54. For Memorial Day, sunny skies with a high of 81 degrees. Tomorrow night, clear with a low in the upper 50s. Tuesday, sunny with a high of 83. Wednesday, clouds, chance of rain, and 82. I'm Bill Banks. For your local forecast 24/7, visit WKVI.com.
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9: This is a Bloomberg Money Minute. Stocks end the day and the week higher, with the Dow notching another all-time closing high on signs of progress on peace talks between the U.S. and Iran. The Dow today up 294 points, 0.5% higher. The Nasdaq up 51 points. The S&P added 28. All that after the United Arab Emirates joined Saudi Arabia and Qatar in urging President Trump to not restart military strikes against Iran. Also, Pakistan's Army Chief of Staff headed to Iran's capital. And President Trump says he's skipping his own son's wedding in Florida this weekend because of important business at the White House. Oil, meantime, closing just slightly higher, $96.60 a barrel. Crude futures down 10% from last week. That's on hopes for an end to that war. And Kevin Warsh sworn in as the 17th chairman of the Federal Reserve today, replacing Jerome Powell, who will stay on the Fed's board. The central bank's next meeting on interest rates, Warsh's first, is on June 16th and 17th. Tom Busby, Bloomberg Radio.
18: 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We got all kinds of office desks coming in. 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Washers and dryers from a laundromat. Oh, wow, and check this out. Another deep fryer. 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
3: 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I'm CJ Miller, and this is Hoosier Ag Today News. 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
28: Well, the Board of Public Works and Safety and the Common Council will meet Monday. I'm Rusty Nixon, Max 98.3 FM News. The Plymouth Board of Public Works and Safety and Common Council will meet on Monday, May 26th, starting at the Board of Works at 6 p.m. On that agenda, reports from the various city department heads and a request for street closures for downtown events. Common Council will begin its meeting immediately following the Board of Works. On that agenda are public hearings for the historic fire station renovation project and an application to vacate for Habitat for Humanity. Later in the meeting, an ordinance regarding permit and application fees for the city, as well as a resolution supporting a grant application for the restoration of the historic firehouse will be heard. Both meetings will be held in the council chambers on the second floor of the city building. Those attending should enter by the Garrow Street entrance. Meeting will also be live streamed on YouTube at City of Plymouth.
29: As a county, can we legally pass an ordinance designating the county as a Christian county? I know it's rather odd. I know it'll be controversial, but I'm curious if we can or not. My gut feeling is probably not. And even if you could, I don't think it would be probably the best idea.
28: That was the exchange between Marshall County Commissioner Adam Falstich and County Attorney Sean Cerisi at their meeting on Monday. Cerisi's response as to why it wouldn't be advisable centered on possible constitutional challenges that could be brought against the county, pointing to a history of acceptance of those coming to the United States for its tolerance of the right to worship and objections from residents that may not espouse the Christian faith.
29: A good enough case for it. We can at least 30 different churches within the county. So, I mean, figure I'd ask the question.
28: It's a delicate balance we must look at when it comes to data centers. That's part of what Indiana Governor Mike Braun had to say on Thursday at the RV Industry Power Breakfast in Elkhart.
10: Indiana's growth is being half driven by data centers, even with the few that have gotten in. Got to be careful on that. If we stick our head in the sand, China will get ahead of us, and we will not be seeing the economic growth that we're currently seeing.
28: Currently, there are 4 operating data centers in Indiana. 36 are planned for the future, but there's been opposition to them in some communities throughout the state. May 19th at approximately 9 a.m., Marshall County Sheriff's Department deputies responded to a residence in the 3000 block of Olive Road in reference to a man threatening Marshall County Highway Department employees with a rifle. Upon arrival, deputies made contact with the suspects, later identified as 51-year-old Jonathan Ashby. During the investigation, a search warrant was executed at the residence. Firearms and suspected drugs were located. Ashby was transported to the Marshall County Jail and booked for intimidation with a deadly weapon, possession of marijuana, and possession of paraphernalia. Suspects are considered innocent until proven guilty in a court of law. I'm Rusty Nixon, Max 98.3 FM News. 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
3: Plymouth High School wasted no time naming an interim head coach for their football program after the surprise resignation of Ron Schaefer on Thursday night. Assistant Athletic Director Brent Corbett will take over for the coming season. We'll have an interview with Brent on Saturday as Saturday Morning Coaches Show gets underway at 7 o'clock. And we'll get to know the, head coach of the Plymouth Rockies. Don't forget Saturday as well. We will have a day of baseball at Bill Nixon Field. It's the Tony Ross Memorial Tournament, and we'll have all the Plymouth games in that one for you. First one we know will be on the air at 10:30 with our pregame, 11 o'clock with our first pitch. Eric Teal will join me for the play-by-play on that one. And then the second game, well, depends on who wins and who loses. So we'll let you know as the day goes on. But it's the Tony Ross Memorial Tournament, our Max 98.3 baseball game of the week on Saturday. That's your sports check. If you want sports news 24/7, all you got to do is go to our website, sportstothemax.net, our Facebook page, Sports to the Max, or podcasts. Yeah, you can get those. 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I'm Rusty Nixon, Max 98.3, part of the winning team at Kankakee Valley Broadcasting.
4: ABC News, I'm Wayne Cabot. The rumblings of a deal enough to send oil futures lower. Brent crude back below $100 a barrel. 5% on the news that Iran and the U.S. are close to a deal on reopening the strait and getting Iran to hand over its highly enriched uranium. Another night in evacuation centers in Garden Grove, California, outside L.A., the crack that turned up in the huge, bulging chemical tank could be a good thing. There's no sign of a leak, and there's hope that the contents have turned into a solid, and maybe the tank won't blow.
5: For days, officials have feared...
4: The human eye could not have called this finish in Indy. Felix Rosenquist took the Indy 500, passing David Malukas on the last turn of the last lap to win by 0.02 of a second.
6: There was some wheel banging and some tire marks on the side pods, which is cool, but no one ended in the wall, and I think that's why it turned out to be such a great finish and such a show for the fans.
4: Closest finish in Indy race history. This is ABC News. California officials report Chevron is charging 60 to 80 cents per gallon above other gas stations. And so,
7: Governor Gavin Newsom has told Californians to avoid Chevron this holiday weekend. In a statement, Chevron saying in part, "We urge Sacramento to take energy policy seriously and stop making life expensive for California drivers." Chevron makes no mention of President Donald Trump nor the war with Iran for the surge in prices. But that's who some local drivers are holding responsible.
8: You're fighting with the country that we're buying all the oil from. What do you think?
7: Glendale, Abigail Velez, ABC News.
4: A Florida woman says the same man who attacked her during a morning jog last year is back behind bars, accused of attacking her again on the very same stretch of road in Volusia County. 9 bald eagles have been found poisoned near a landfill in New Jersey. One has died. Wildlife officials think that they fed on uncovered carcasses of euthanized farm animals at the Warren County landfill. 6 of the 8 eagles have been released back into the wild. I'm Wayne Cabot, ABC News.
9: He's coming. Here we go.
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1: Still in the emergency room. You're listening to Network Indiana. I'm Jarrett Lewis. A LaPorte County deputy remains in critical condition after being shot at Franciscan Health in Michigan City. Investigators say Deputy John Samuelson was helping a stranded driver from Chicago named Sherrod Grafton Jr.
2: It makes us feel angry. This is a senseless shooting that didn't have to take place. Our officers and deputies from LaPorte County Sheriff's Department and all over the state of Indiana and Illinois risk their lives every day. This officer thought he was helping the stranded motorist.
1: Indiana State Police Sergeant Glenn Fifield says Grafton shot the deputy three times and is now in custody. The ER remains on ambulance bypass, but walk-ins are still being accepted. An Army veteran is hurt after being shot Thursday while delivering something. Robert Galt was finishing his last delivery at an apartment complex on Indy's north side when two people ambushed him and then shot him. Who steals catalytic converters off of school buses?
3: That's the question on the minds of many people in the Beech Grove school system, because someone stole catalytic converters from all of their school buses overnight. I'm John Herrick. So that means the district could not provide any transportation on Friday. Classes still went on as normal, but kids who could not get to school were allowed to have an excused absence. John Herrick, Network Indiana.
1: The average price of gas on this Friday in Indiana at $4 even. That's down 21 cents from this time last week. According to AAA, the national average is at $4.55 a gallon. And the Oscar Mayer pit stop challenge being called off due to inclement weather at the track. Some of the matchups did happen, but then the rain came in. The Oscar Mayer Weenie 500, though, that race did get in, with New York Dog crossing the yard of Bratz first after two laps, but the fans, they weren't all too pleased.
4: The crowd are on their feet and furious. I have never seen a winner be more disrespected at the speedway than the New York Dog.
1: Will Buxton with the reaction on Fox Sports. New York Dog beat out Chili Dog to be top dog. I'm Jarrett Lewis. 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
6: 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The moment we take the next step, we'll let you know. We remain committed to holding accountable anyone who exploits Hoosiers during this emergency.
5: To file a complaint, go to IndianaConsumer.com.
7: A press release from the Northern Indiana Community Foundation shared that members of the Hive recently awarded $8,000 in grants to local organizations during its annual social gathering that took place this Tuesday, May 20th. I'm Becca Shepherd from the WKVI Information Center. The Hive is a women's giving circle that was established in 2018 through the Stark County Community Foundation. The group brings together women from across the community to pool their annual dues and to vote on how funds should be distributed. Since its inception, the Hive has awarded more than $65,000 in grants to nonprofit organizations that make a difference throughout Stark County. The 2026 grant recipients are Stark County Parks and Recreation, $2,500, Prairie Trails Club, $2,000, Kids Closet Ministry was awarded $1,500, Meals on Wheels of Northwest Indiana was awarded $1,000, and Toys for Kids received $1,000 as well. Grant funding is made possible through member contributions and an annual distribution from the Hive Giving Circle Endowment Fund at the Stark County Community Foundation. The full release and more information can be found online at WKVI.com. 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A press release from the LaPorte County Sheriff's Office shares that on May 20th at 4:02 p.m., deputies responded to State Road 39 south of County Road 1500 south in reference to a two-vehicle head-on crash. After initial on-scene investigation, it was determined that a red 2013 Hyundai Sonata had been traveling north on State Road 39. A gray 2015 Jeep Wrangler had been traveling south on State Road 39. The Hyundai drove left of center and collided with the Jeep. The Hyundai was operated by 41-year-old Sarah G. Guressi of Burns Harbor, Indiana. Guressi was pronounced dead at the scene. The Jeep was operated by 23-year-old Grace E. Crone of LaPorte. Crone sustained a lower body injury. Toxicology test results are pending and no further information is available for release. The announcement ended by thanking responding officers and agencies of Westville Police Department, Hannah and Noble Township Volunteer Fire Departments, LaPorte County EMS, LaPorte County Coroner's Office, and John's Garage. The Stark County Council meeting that was originally scheduled for today at 4:30 p.m. Central Time has been canceled. According to an announcement from the council president, the meeting was canceled due to a lack of quorum. The announcement states that the next council meeting is scheduled for June 15th at 4:30 p.m. Central Time. Again, that's the Stark County Council meeting that was originally scheduled for today at 4:30 p.m. Central Time and has been canceled due to a lack of quorum. I'm Becca Shepherd from the WKVI Information Center. Visit our website, WKVI.com, or our Facebook page, Tri-County News, for all of your local news 24/7.
8: From the Tri-County Weather Center, I'm Bill Banks on All News 1520 WKVI. 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Tonight, clear skies with a low of 54. For Memorial Day, sunny skies with a high of 81 degrees. Tomorrow night, clear with a low in the upper 50s. Tuesday, sunny with a high of 83. Wednesday, clouds, chance of rain, and 82. I'm Bill Banks. For your local forecast 24/7, visit WKVI.com.
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3: This is a Bloomberg Money Minute. Stocks end the day and the week higher, with the Dow notching another all-time closing high on signs of progress on peace talks between the U.S. and Iran. The Dow today up 294 points, 0.5% higher. The Nasdaq up 51 points. The S&P added 28. All that after the United Arab Emirates joined Saudi Arabia and Qatar in urging President Trump to not restart military strikes against Iran. Also, Pakistan's Army Chief of Staff headed to Iran's capital. And President Trump says he's skipping his own son's wedding in Florida this weekend because of important business at the White House. Oil, meantime, closing just slightly higher, $96.60 a barrel. Crude futures down 10% from last week. That's on hopes for an end to that war. And Kevin Warsh sworn in as the 17th chairman of the Federal Reserve today, replacing Jerome Powell, who will stay on the Fed's board. The central bank's next meeting on interest rates, Warsh's first, is on June 16th and 17th. Tom Busby, Bloomberg Radio.
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16: 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I'm C.J. 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
16: 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And on behalf of all of us at Hoosier Ag Today, we ask that you take the time this Memorial Day to stop and remember those who not only served, but gave the ultimate sacrifice of their lives for our country and our freedom. I'm C.J. Miller, Hoosier Ag Today, Indiana's Farm Network.
7: Turning now to funeral arrangements. 79-year-old Joseph Joe William Downs of Fort Wayne and formerly of Knox passed away May 9th. Friends will be received from 11 a.m. until the time of the 1 p.m. service tomorrow, Saturday, May 23rd, at the Brayman & Son Memorial Chapel in Knox. Contributions may be made to the Humane Society or Doctors Without Borders in memory of 79-year-old Joseph Joe William Downs of Fort Wayne and formerly of Knox. 73-year-old Margie Mae Deller of Winnemac passed away May 12th. Visitation will be held from noon to 2 p.m. tomorrow, Saturday, May 23rd, at Frayne Mortuary in Winnemac, with services to begin at 2 p.m. Memorial contributions may be made to the family care of Michael Deller in memory of 73-year-old Margie Mae Deller of Winnemac. Daniel Toth of Union Mills passed away Monday, May 18th. Visitation will be held this Sunday, May 24th, from 2 to 6 p.m. at Randall's Funeral Home, Hamlet Chapel. Mass will take place on Monday, May 25th at 11 a.m. at Holy Cross Catholic Church. In lieu of flowers, memorial contributions may be made to Holy Cross Catholic Church in memory of Daniel Toth of Union Mills. You can find complete obituary information online at WKVI.com.
8: 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Tonight, clear skies with a low of 54. For Memorial Day, sunny skies with a high of 81 degrees. Tomorrow night, clear with a low in the upper 50s. Tuesday, sunny with a high of 83. Wednesday, clouds, chance of rain, and 82. I'm Bill Banks. For your local forecast 24/7, visit WKVI.com.
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23: A boy born in Joplin, Missouri was fascinated by anything with wheels and a motor. The odds of him going on to fascinate millions with his talent, 1 in 260,000. The odds of this born racer having 157 career top 10 finishes in NASCAR, 1 in 125 billion. The odds of him winning both the Daytona 500 and the Brickyard 400 in the same year, 1 in 195 million. The odds of a child being diagnosed with autism, 1 in 68. 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
24: ABC News, I'm Wayne Cabot. Iran throwing cold water on a purported deal to end the war with the U.S., reasserting a legal right to manage the Strait of Hormuz. President Trump, after saying that a deal was near, is now saying he doesn't want to rush things. He wants to get it right. And he wants that ballroom, citing the latest shooting outside the White House. ABC Selena Wang.
25: The president, who is facing backlash from even within his own party for his $1 billion request in taxpayer money for the White House complex, saying it goes to show how important it is for all future presidents to get what will be the most safe and secure space of its kind ever built in Washington, D.C.
24: A crack in a chemical tank, usually a bad thing. Maybe not, though, in the case of a bulging tank of toxic chemical outside L.A. The crack may be enough to relieve pressure and hopefully get tens of thousands back in their homes. They've been out since Friday. This is ABC News. That call wasn't from a kidnapper, it was AI, leaving a mother willing to do anything for her daughter's safe return and warning others, beware. Reporter Dryden quickly with the story from ABC affiliate KGO San Francisco.
26: I was going to do anything I could.
27: Deborah Del Mastro got a call from an unknown number. He told her he had kidnapped her 37-year-old daughter, Sarah. Then he gave her proof.
26: And my daughter's voice telling me that, you know, I love you, Mom. I'm so sorry. I'm so scared.
27: Deborah followed the man's instructions.
26: And the guy is barking orders.
27: After sending $5,400, it had all been a scam. Martinez police tell us they're investigating, but little hope she'll get any of her money back. Dryden Quigley, ABC News.
24: The San Antonio Spurs at home beat OKC to tie the Western Conference games at 2 apiece. Indy rarity, a pass, but only 50 feet of track left. Felix Rosenquist, your winner. It's a record. Wayne Cabot, ABC News.
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1: Still in the emergency room. You're listening to Network Indiana. I'm Jarrett Lewis. A LaPorte County deputy remains in critical condition after being shot at Franciscan Health in Michigan City. Investigators say Deputy John Samuelson was helping a stranded driver from Chicago named Sherrod Grafton Jr.
2: It makes us feel angry. This is a senseless shooting that didn't have to take place. Our officers and deputies from LaPorte County Sheriff's Department and all over the state of Indiana and Illinois risk their lives every day. This officer thought he was helping a stranded motorist.
1: Indiana State Police Sergeant Glenn Fifield says Grafton shot the deputy 3 times and is now in custody. The ER remains on ambulance bypass, but walk-ins are still being accepted. An Army veteran is hurt after being shot Thursday while delivering something. Robert Galt was finishing his last delivery at an apartment complex on Indy's north side when 2 people ambushed him and then shot him. Who steals catalytic converters off of school buses?
3: That's the question on the minds of many people in the Beech Grove school system, because someone stole catalytic converters from all of their school buses overnight. I'm John Herrick. So that means the district could not provide any transportation on Friday. Classes still went on as normal, but kids who could not get to school were allowed to have an excused absence. John Herrick, Network Indiana.
1: The average price of gas on this Friday in Indiana at $4 even. That's down 21 cents from this time last week. According to AAA, the national average is at $4.55 a gallon. And the Oscar Mayer Pit Stop Challenge being called off due to inclement weather at the track. Some of the matchups did happen, but then the rain came in. The Oscar Mayer Weenie 500, though, that race did get in, with New York Dog crossing the yard of Bratz first after 2 laps, but the fans, they weren't all too pleased.
4: The crowd are on their feet and furious! I have never seen a winner be more disrespected at the speedway than the New York Dog.
1: Will Buxton with the reaction on Fox Sports. New York Dog beat out Chili Dog to be top dog. I'm Jarrett Lewis. 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
6: 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And it's tracking more than 4,600 gas stations across the state. 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The moment we take the next step, we'll let you know. We remain committed to holding accountable anyone who exploits Hoosiers during this emergency.
5: To file a complaint, go to IndianaConsumer.com.
7: A press release from the Northern Indiana Community Foundation shared that members of the Hive recently awarded $8,000 in grants to local organizations during its annual social gathering that took place this Tuesday, May 20th. I'm Becca Shepherd from the WKVI Information Center. The Hive is a women's giving circle that was established in 2018 through the Stark County Community Foundation. The group brings together women from across the community to pool their annual dues and to vote on how funds should be distributed. Since its inception, the Hive has awarded more than $65,000 in grants to nonprofit organizations that make a difference throughout Stark County. The 2026 grant recipients are Stark County Parks and Recreation, $2,500, Prairie Trails Club, $2,000, Kids Closet Ministry was awarded $1,500. Meals on Wheels of Northwest Indiana was awarded $1,000. And Toys for Kids received $1,000 as well. Grant funding is made possible through member contributions and an annual distribution from the Hive Giving Circle Endowment Fund at the Stark County Community Foundation. The full release and more information can be found online at WKVI.com. 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A press release from the LaPorte County Sheriff's Office shares that on May 20th at 4:02 p.m., deputies responded to State Road 39 South of County Road 1500 South in reference to a two-vehicle head-on crash. After initial on-scene investigation, it was determined that a red 2013 Hyundai Sonata had been traveling north on State Road 39. A gray 2015 Jeep Wrangler had been traveling south on State Road 39. The Hyundai drove left of center and collided with the Jeep. The Hyundai was operated by 41-year-old Sarah G. Guresi of Burns Harbor, Indiana. Guresi was pronounced dead at the scene. The Jeep was operated by 23-year-old Grace E. Crone of LaPorte. Crone sustained a lower body injury. Toxicology test results are pending and no further information is available for release. The announcement ended by thanking responding officers and agencies of Westville Police Department, Hanna and Noble Township Volunteer Fire Departments, LaPorte County EMS, LaPorte County Coroner's Office, and John's Garage. The Stark County Council meeting that was originally scheduled for today at 4:30 p.m. Central Time has been canceled. According to an announcement from the council president, the meeting was canceled due to a lack of quorum. The announcement states that the next council meeting is scheduled for June 15th at 4:30 p.m. Central Time. Again, that's the Stark County Council meeting that was originally scheduled for today at 4:30 p.m. Central Time and has been canceled due to a lack of quorum. I'm Becca Shepherd from the WKVI Information Center. Visit our website, WKVI.com, or our Facebook page, Tri-County News, for all of your local news 24/7.
8: From the Tri-County Weather Center, I'm Bill Banks on All News 1520 WKVI. 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Tonight, clear skies with a low of 54. For Memorial Day, sunny skies with a high of 81 degrees. Tomorrow night, clear with a low in the upper 50s. Tuesday, sunny with a high of 83. Wednesday, clouds, chance of rain, and 82. I'm Bill Banks. For your local forecast 24/7, visit WKVI.com.
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3: This is a Bloomberg Money Minute. Stocks end the day and the week higher, with the Dow notching another all-time closing high on signs of progress on peace talks between the U.S. and Iran. The Dow today up 294 points, 0.5% higher. The Nasdaq up 51 points. The S&P added 28. All that after the United Arab Emirates joined Saudi Arabia and Qatar in urging President Trump to not restart military strikes against Iran. Also, Pakistan's Army Chief of Staff headed to Iran's capital. And President Trump says he's skipping his own son's wedding in Florida this weekend because of important business at the White House. Oil, meantime, closing just slightly higher, $96.60 a barrel. Crude futures down 10% from last week. That's on hopes for an end to that war. And Kevin Warsh sworn in as the 17th chairman of the Federal Reserve today, replacing Jerome Powell, who will stay on the Fed's board. The central bank's next meeting on interest rates, Warsh's first, is on June 16th and 17th. Tom Busby, Bloomberg Radio.
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31: 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I'm CJ Miller, and this is Hoosier Ag Today News. A handshake might seal the deal, but when it comes to cash renting farmland, that's often not enough. 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
7: Turning now to funeral arrangements. 79-year-old Joseph Joe William Downs of Fort Wayne and formerly of Knox passed away May 9th. Friends will be received from 11 a.m. until the time of the 1 p.m. service tomorrow, Saturday, May 23rd, at the Brayman & Son Memorial Chapel in Knox. Contributions may be made to the Humane Society or Doctors Without Borders in memory of 79-year-old Joseph Joe William Downs of Fort Wayne and formerly of Knox. 73-year-old Margie Mae Deller of Winnemac passed away May 12th. Visitation will be held from noon to 2 p.m. tomorrow, Saturday, May 23rd, at Frayne Mortuary in Winnemac, with services to begin at 2 p.m. Memorial contributions may be made to the family care of Michael Deller in memory of 73-year-old Margie Mae Deller of Winnemac. Daniel Toth of Union Mills passed away Monday, May 18th. Visitation will be held this Sunday, May 24th, from 2 to 6 p.m. at Randall's Funeral Home Hamlet Chapel. Mass will take place on Monday, May 25th at 11 a.m. at Holy Cross Catholic Church. In lieu of flowers, memorial contributions may be made to Holy Cross Catholic Church in memory of Daniel Toth of Union Mills. You can find complete obituary information online at WKVI.com.
8: 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Tonight, clear skies with a low of 54. For Memorial Day, sunny skies with a high of 81 degrees. Tomorrow night, clear with a low in the upper 50s. Tuesday, sunny with a high of 83. Wednesday, clouds, chance of rain, and 82. I'm Bill Banks. 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
1: 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Now, Carb Day practice featured Joseph Newgarden once again pacing the field, the only car to eclipse 228 miles per hour. 228.342 for the former back-to-back champion, and he's also been the back-to-back fastest car in two straight practices, both on Monday and now on Carb Day. Now, of course, Monday's practice overshadowed by the big crash in Turn 2 involving Alexander Rossi, Pato O'Ward, and Romain Grosjean. If you look at the speed chart yesterday, Rossi the third slowest in that number 20 ECR Chevy. Pato O'Ward was in the middle of the field. He was 20th quick. Romain Grosjean was really the collateral damage of that Monday crash, and Grosjean was 11th quick. Maybe the big surprise of Carb Day, the rookie from Dow Coin, Dennis Hauger, he was 10th quick on the day, Hauger posting 225.187. Fast six from Carb Day, Newgarden, Rasmussen, Malukas, Daly, Sato, and Pillow. Now over to the Fever, who last night outlasted the Golden State Valkyries. That was a final for the Fever of 90-82. Caitlin Clark making her return.
2: 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Good! 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
4: News. I'm Deborah Valentine. Fox News learning that a peace agreement with Iran is 95% complete. More from Fox's Ashley Webster in Tel Aviv.
5: So according to Axios, both countries would sign a memorandum of understanding that would last 60 days but could be extended. And during that period, the Strait of Hormuz would be open with no tolls, and Iran would agree to clear any mines that it has deployed.
4: In exchange, the U.S. would lift its blockade of Iranian ports and unfreeze Tehran's assets. The two countries would continue negotiations over Tehran's nuclear capabilities. Annual services taking place at Arlington National Cemetery this Memorial Day.
6: This is tradition for the commander-in-chief. President Trump will lead a wreath-laying ceremony at the Tomb of the Unknown Soldier at Arlington National Cemetery in Virginia.
4: Fox's Jared Halpern reporting. America's listening to Fox News.
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3: I'm Jarrett Lewis. A LaPorte County deputy remains in critical condition after being shot at Franciscan Health in Michigan City. Investigators say Deputy John Samuelson was helping a stranded driver from Chicago named Sherrod Grafton Jr.
12: It makes us feel angry. This is a senseless shooting that didn't have to take place. Our officers and deputies from LaPorte County Sheriff's Department and all over the state of Indiana and Illinois risk their lives every day. This officer thought he was helping the stranded motorist.
3: Indiana State Police Sergeant Glenn Fifield says Grafton shot the deputy three times and is now in custody. The ER remains on ambulance bypass, but walk-ins are still being accepted. An Army veteran is hurt after being shot Thursday while delivering something. Robert Galt was finishing his last delivery at an apartment complex on Indy's north side when two people ambushed him and then shot him. Who steals catalytic converters off of school buses?
14: That's the question on the minds of many people in the Beech Grove school system, because someone stole catalytic converters from all of their school buses overnight. I'm John Herrick. So that means the district could not provide any transportation on Friday. Classes still went on as normal, but kids who could not get to school were allowed to have an excused absence. John Herrick, Network Indiana.
3: The average price of gas on this Friday in Indiana at $4 even. That's down 21 cents from this time last week. According to AAA, the national average is at $4.55 a gallon. And the Oscar Mayer Pit Stop Challenge being called off due to inclement weather at the track. Some of the matchups did happen, but then the rain came in. The Oscar Mayer Weenie 500, though, that race did get in, with New York Dog crossing the yard of Bratz first after two laps, but the fans, they weren't all too pleased.
15: The crowd are on their feet and furious! I have never seen a winner be more disrespected at the Speedway than the New York Dog.
3: Will Buxton with the reaction on Fox Sports. New York Dog beat out Chili Dog to be top dog. I'm Jarrett Lewis. 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
17: 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And it's tracking more than 4,600 gas stations across the state. Now, you can see the same thing our investigators are seeing and help identify stations that may be charging unfair prices. So far, we've received more than 160 complaints about potential gas gouging, and we're investigating each one of them. These complaints, combined with our own monitoring, have led us to opening formal investigations into over 10 major retailers and wholesalers. Also, we've made official inquiries on nearly 100 additional retailers about their pricing. These investigations are going to take time. We are only going where the facts lead us and where, like all professional investigations, such facts exist. The moment we take the next step, we'll let you know. We remain committed to holding accountable anyone who exploits Hoosiers during this emergency.
16: To file a complaint, go to IndianaConsumer.com.
18: Well, the Board of Public Works and Safety and the Common Council will meet Monday. I'm Rusty Nixon, Max 98.3 FM News. The Plymouth Board of Public Works and Safety and Common Council will meet on Monday, May 26th, starting at the Board of Works at 6 p.m. On that agenda, reports from the various city department heads and a request for street closures for downtown events. Common Council will begin its meeting immediately following the Board of Works. On that agenda are public hearings for the historic fire station renovation project and an application to vacate for Habitat for Humanity. Later in the meeting, an ordinance regarding permit and application fees for the city, as well as a resolution supporting a grant application for the restoration of the historic firehouse will be heard. Both meetings will be held in the council chambers on the second floor of the city building. Those attending should enter by the Garrow Street entrance. Meeting will also be live streamed on YouTube at City of Plymouth.
20: As a county, can we legally pass an ordinance designating the county as a Christian county? I know it's rather odd. I know it'll be controversial, but I'm curious if we can or not.
25: My gut feeling is probably not. And even if you could, I don't think it would be probably the best idea.
18: That was the exchange between Marshall County Commissioner Adam Falstich and County Attorney Sean Cerisi at their meeting on Monday. Cerisi's response as to why it wouldn't be advisable centered on possible constitutional challenges that could be brought against the county, pointing to a history of acceptance of those coming to the United States for its tolerance of the right to worship and objections from residents that may not espouse the Christian faith.
20: A good enough case for it. We got at least 30 different churches within the county, so I mean, figure I'd ask the question.
18: It's a delicate balance we must look at when it comes to data centers. That's part of what Indiana Governor Mike Braun had to say on Thursday at the RV industry power breakfast in Elkhart.
7: Indiana's growth is being half driven by data centers, even with the few that have gotten in. Got to be careful on that. If we stick our head in the sand, China will get ahead of us, and we will not be seeing the economic growth that we're currently seeing.
18: Currently, there are 4 operating data centers in Indiana. 36 are planned for the future, but there's been opposition to them in some communities throughout the state. May 19th at approximately 9 a.m., Marshall County Sheriff's Department deputies responded to a residence in the 3000 block of Olive Road in reference to a man threatening Marshall County Highway Department employees with a rifle. Upon arrival, deputies made contact with the suspects, later identified as 51-year-old Jonathan Ashby. During the investigation, a search warrant was executed at the residence. Firearms and suspected drugs were located. Ashby was transported to the Marshall County Jail and booked for intimidation with a deadly weapon, possession of marijuana, and possession of paraphernalia. Suspects are considered innocent until proven guilty in a court of law. I'm Rusty Nixon, Max 98.3 FM News. 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
8: From the Tri-County Weather Center, I'm Bill Banks on All News 1520 WKVI. 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Tonight, clear skies with a low of 54. For Memorial Day, sunny skies with a high of 81 degrees. Tomorrow night, clear with a low in the upper 50s. Tuesday, sunny with a high of 83. Wednesday, clouds, chance of rain, and 82. I'm Bill Banks. For your local forecast 24/7, visit WKVI.com.
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14: This is a Bloomberg Money Minute. Stocks end the day and the week higher, with the Dow notching another all-time closing high on signs of progress on peace talks between the U.S. and Iran. The Dow today up 294 points, 0.5% higher. The Nasdaq up 51 points. The S&P added 28. All that after the United Arab Emirates joined Saudi Arabia and Qatar in urging President Trump to not restart military strikes against Iran. Also, Pakistan's Army Chief of Staff headed to Iran's capital. And President Trump says he's skipping his own son's wedding in Florida this weekend because of important business at the White House. Oil, meantime, closing just slightly higher, $96.60 a barrel. Crude futures down 10% from last week. That's on hopes for an end to that war. And Kevin Warsh, sworn in as the 17th chairman of the Federal Reserve today, replacing Jerome Powell, who will stay on the Fed's board. The central bank's next meeting on interest rates, Warsh's first, is on June 16th and 17th. Tom Busby, Bloomberg Radio.
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6: Why it's important to get it in writing. I'm CJ Miller, and this is Hoosier Ag Today News. 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
8: Well, the Board of Public Works and Safety and the Common Council will meet Monday. I'm Rusty Nixon, Max 98.3 FM News. The Plymouth Board of Public Works and Safety and Common Council will meet on Monday, May 26th, starting at the Board of Works at 6 p.m. On that agenda, reports from the various city department heads and a request for street closures for downtown events. Common Council will begin its meeting immediately following the Board of Works. On that agenda are public hearings for the historic fire station renovation project and an application to vacate for Habitat for Humanity. Later in the meeting, an ordinance regarding permit and application fees for the city, as well as a resolution supporting a grant application for the restoration of the historic firehouse will be heard. Both meetings will be held in the council chambers on the second floor of the city building. Those attending should enter by the Garrow Street entrance. Meeting will also be live streamed on YouTube at City of Plymouth.
9: As a county, can we legally pass an ordinance designating the county as a Christian county? I know it's rather odd. I know it'll be controversial, but I'm curious if we can or not.
10: My gut feeling is probably not. And even if you could, I don't think it would be probably the best idea.
8: That was the exchange between Marshall County Commissioner Adam Falstich and County Attorney Sean Cerisi at their meeting on Monday. Cerisi's response as to why it wouldn't be advisable centered on possible constitutional challenges that could be brought against the county, pointing to a history of acceptance of those coming to the United States for its tolerance of the right to worship and objections from residents that may not espouse the Christian faith.
9: A good enough case for it. We got at least 30 different churches within the county, so I mean, figure I'd ask the question.
8: It's a delicate balance we must look at when it comes to data centers. That's part of what Indiana Governor Mike Braun had to say on Thursday at the RV Industry Power Breakfast in Elkhart.
11: Indiana's growth is being half driven by data centers, even with the few that have gotten in. Got to be careful on that. If we stick our head in the sand, China will get ahead of us, and we will not be seeing the economic growth that we're currently seeing.
8: Currently, there are 4 operating data centers in Indiana. 36 are planned for the future. But there's been opposition to them in some communities throughout the state. May 19th at approximately 9 a.m., Marshall County Sheriff's Department deputies responded to a residence in the 3000 block of Olive Road in reference to a man threatening Marshall County Highway Department employees with a rifle. Upon arrival, deputies made contact with the suspects, later identified as 51-year-old Jonathan Ashby. During the investigation, a search warrant was executed at the residence. Firearms and suspected drugs were located. Ashby was transported to the Marshall County Jail and booked for intimidation with a deadly weapon, possession of marijuana, and possession of paraphernalia. Suspects are considered innocent until proven guilty in a court of law. I'm Rusty Nixon, Max 98.3 FM News. 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
3: Plymouth High School wasted no time naming an interim head coach for their football program after the surprise resignation of Ron Schaefer on Thursday night. Assistant Athletic Director Brent Corbett will take over for the coming season. We'll have an interview with Brent on Saturday as Saturday Morning Coaches Show gets underway at 7 o'clock. And we'll get to know the, head coach of the Plymouth Rockies. Don't forget Saturday as well. We will have a day of baseball at Bill Nixon Field. It's the Tony Ross Memorial Tournament, and we'll have all the Plymouth games in that one for you. First one we know, we'll be on the air at 10:30 with our pregame, 11 o'clock with our first pitch. Eric Teal will join me for the play-by-play on that one. And then the second game, well, depends on who wins and who loses. So we'll let you know as the day goes on. But it's the Tony Ross Memorial Tournament, our Max 98.3 baseball game of the week on Saturday. That's your sports check. If you want sports news 24/7, all you got to do is go to our website, sportstothemax.net, our Facebook page, Sports to the Max, or podcasts. Yeah, you can get those. 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I'm Rusty Nixon, Max 98.3, part of the winning team at Kankakee Valley Broadcasting.
4: ABC News, I'm Wayne Cabot. Iran throwing cold water on a purported deal to end the war with the U.S., reasserting a legal right to manage the Strait of Hormuz. President Trump, after saying that a deal was near, is now saying he doesn't want to rush things. He wants to get it right. And he wants that ballroom, citing the latest shooting outside the White House. ABC Selena Wang.
5: The president, who is facing backlash from even within his own party for his $1 billion request in taxpayer money for the White House complex, saying it goes to show how important it is for all future presidents to get what will be the most safe and secure space of its kind ever built in Washington, D.C.
4: A crack in a chemical tank, usually a bad thing, maybe not, though, in the case of a bulging tank of toxic chemical outside L.A. The crack may be enough to relieve pressure and hopefully get tens of thousands back in their homes. They've been out since Friday. This is ABC News. That call wasn't from a kidnapper. It was AI, leaving a mother willing to do anything for her daughter's safe return and warning others, beware. Reporter Dryden Quigley with the story from ABC affiliate KGO San Francisco.
6: I was going to do anything I could.
7: Deborah Del Mastro got a call from an unknown number. He told her he had kidnapped her 37-year-old daughter, Sarah. Then he gave her proof.
6: And my daughter's voice telling me that, you know, I love you, Mom. I'm so sorry. I'm so scared.
7: Deborah followed the man's instructions.
6: And the guy is barking orders.
7: After sending $5,400, it had all been a scam. Martinez police tell us they're investigating, but little hope she'll get any of her money back. Dryden Quigley, ABC News.
4: The San Antonio Spurs at home beat OKC to tie the Western Conference games at 2 apiece. Indy Rarity, a pass with only 50 feet of track left. Felix Rosenquist, your winner. It's a record. Wayne Cabot, ABC News.
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3: Still in the emergency room. You're listening to Network Indiana. I'm Jarrett Lewis. A LaPorte County deputy remains in critical condition after being shot at Franciscan Health in Michigan City. Investigators say Deputy John Samuelson was helping a stranded driver from Chicago named Sherrod Grafton Jr.
4: It makes us feel angry. This is a senseless shooting that didn't have to take place. Our officers and deputies from LaPorte County Sheriff's Department and all over the state of Indiana and Illinois risk their lives every day. This officer thought he was helping a stranded motorist.
3: Indiana State Police Sergeant Glenn Fifield says Grafton shot the deputy 3 times and is now in custody. The ER remains on ambulance bypass, but walk-ins are still being accepted. An Army veteran is hurt after being shot Thursday while delivering something. Robert Galt was finishing his last delivery at an apartment complex on Indy's north side when 2 people ambushed him and then shot him. Who steals catalytic converters off of school buses?
5: That's the question on the minds of many people in the Beech Grove school system, because someone stole catalytic converters from all of their school buses overnight. I'm John Herrick. So that means the district could not provide any transportation on Friday. Classes still went on as normal, but kids who could not get to school were allowed to have an excused absence. John Herrick, Network Indiana.
3: The average price of gas on this Friday in Indiana at $4 even. That's down 21 cents from this time last week. According to AAA, the national average is at $4.55 a gallon. And the Oscar Mayer Pit Stop Challenge being called off due to inclement weather at the track. Some of the matchups did happen, but then the rain came in. The Oscar Mayer Weenie 500, though, that race did get in, with New York Dog crossing the yard of Bratz first after 2 laps, but the fans, they weren't all too pleased.
6: The crowd are on their feet and furious. I have never seen a winner be more disrespected at the speedway than the New York Dog.
3: Will Buxton with the reaction on Fox Sports. New York Dog beat out Chili Dog to be top dog. I'm Jarrett Lewis. 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
8: Here's an update on the gas tax suspension and our consumer protection efforts during this emergency. 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So far, we've received more than 160 complaints about potential gas gouging, and we're investigating each one of them. 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We are only going where the facts lead us and where, like all professional investigations, such facts exist. The moment we take the next step, we'll let you know. We remain committed to holding accountable anyone who exploits Hoosiers during this emergency.
7: To file a complaint, go to IndianaConsumer.com.
9: A press release from the Northern Indiana Community Foundation shared that members of the Hive recently awarded $8,000 in grants to local organizations during its annual social gathering that took place this Tuesday, May 20th. I'm Becca Shepherd from the WKVI Information Center. The Hive is a women's giving circle that was established in 2018 through the Stark County Community Foundation. The group brings together women from across the community to pool their annual dues and to vote on how funds should be distributed. Since its inception, the Hive has awarded more than $65,000 in grants to nonprofit organizations that make a difference throughout Stark County. The 2026 grant recipients are Stark County Parks and Recreation, $2,500, Prairie Trails Club, $2,000. Kids Closet Ministry was awarded $1,500. Meals on Wheels of Northwest Indiana was awarded $1,000. And Toys for Kids received $1,000 as well. Grant funding is made possible through member contributions and an annual distribution from the Hive Giving Circle Endowment Fund at the Stark County Community Foundation. The full release and more information can be found online at WKVI.com. 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A press release from the LaPorte County Sheriff's Office shares that on May 20th at 4:02 p.m., deputies responded to State Road 39 South of County Road 1500 South in reference to a 2-vehicle head-on crash. After initial on-scene investigation, it was determined that a red 2013 Hyundai Sonata had been traveling north on State Road 39. A gray 2015 Jeep Wrangler had been traveling south on State Road 39. The Hyundai drove left of center and collided with the Jeep. The Hyundai was operated by 41-year-old Sarah G. Guresi of Burns Harbor, Indiana. Guresi was pronounced dead at the scene. The Jeep was operated by 23-year-old Grace E. Crone of LaPorte. Crone sustained a lower body injury. Toxicology test results are pending and no further information is available for release. The announcement ended by thanking responding officers and agencies of Westville Police Department, Hannah and Noble Township Volunteer Fire Departments, LaPorte County EMS, LaPorte County Coroner's Office, and John's Garage. The Stark County Council meeting that was originally scheduled for today at 4:30 p.m. Central Time has been canceled. According to an announcement from the council president, the meeting was canceled due to a lack of quorum. The announcement states that the next council meeting is scheduled for June 15th at 4:30 p.m. Central Time. Again, that's the Stark County Council meeting that was originally scheduled for today at 4:30 p.m. Central Time and has been canceled due to a lack of quorum. I'm Becca Shepherd from the WKVI Information Center. Visit our website, WKVI.com, or our Facebook page, Tri-County News, for all of your local news 24/7.
10: 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Tonight, clear skies with a low of 54. For Memorial Day, sunny skies with a high of 81 degrees. Tomorrow night, clear with a low in the upper 50s. Tuesday, sunny with a high of 83. Wednesday, clouds, chance of rain, and 82. I'm Bill Banks. For your local forecast 24/7, visit WKVI.com.
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5: This is a Bloomberg Money Minute. Stocks end the day and the week higher, with the Dow notching another all-time closing high on signs of progress on peace talks between the U.S. and Iran. The Dow today up 294 points, 0.5% higher. The Nasdaq up 51 points. The S&P added 28. All that after the United Arab Emirates joined Saudi Arabia and Qatar in urging President Trump to not restart military strikes against Iran. Also, Pakistan's Army Chief of Staff headed to Iran's capital. And President Trump says he's skipping his own son's wedding in Florida this weekend because of important business at the White House. Oil, meantime, closing just slightly higher, $96.60 a barrel. Crude futures down 10% from last week. That's on hopes for an end to that war. And Kevin Warsh sworn in as the 17th chairman of the Federal Reserve today, replacing Jerome Powell, who will stay on the Fed's board. The central bank's next meeting on interest rates, Warsh's first, is on June 16th and 17th. Tom Busby, Bloomberg Radio.
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9: Turning now to funeral arrangements. 79-year-old Joseph Joe William Downs of Fort Wayne and formerly of Knox passed away May 9th. Friends will be received from 11 a.m. until the time of the 1 p.m. service tomorrow, Saturday, May 23rd, at the Brayman & Son Memorial Chapel in Knox. Contributions may be made to the Humane Society or Doctors Without Borders in memory of 79-year-old Joseph Joe William Downs of Fort Wayne and formerly of Knox. 73-year-old Margie Mae Deller of Winnemac passed away May 12th. Visitation will be held from noon to 2 p.m. tomorrow, Saturday, May 23rd, at Frayne Mortuary in Winnemac, with services to begin at 2 p.m. Memorial contributions may be made to the family care of Michael Deller in memory of 73-year-old Margie Mae Deller of Winnemac. Daniel Toth of Union Mills passed away Monday, May 18th. Visitation will be held this Sunday, May 24th, from 2 to 6 p.m. at Randall's Funeral Home, Hamlet Chapel. Mass will take place on Monday, May 25th at 11 a.m. at Holy Cross Catholic Church. In lieu of flowers, memorial contributions may be made to Holy Cross Catholic Church in memory of Daniel Toth of Union Mills. You can find complete obituary information online at WKVI.com.
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29: This is Ty Higgins from the Ohio AgNet. 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Gary was really surprised by the honor, but I can tell you many of us weren't. Gary's work for agriculture goes far outside his Indiana borders. Speaking for my fellow farm broadcasters, the 65 Indiana radio stations that have aired Gary's Indiana reports, many for the last three decades, and thousands of Hoosier farmers and rural listeners. Congratulations, Gary.
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0: ABC News, I'm Wayne Cabot. The rumblings of a deal enough to send oil futures lower, Brent crude back below $100 a barrel. 5% on the news that Iran and the U.S. are close to a deal on reopening the strait and getting Iran to hand over its highly enriched uranium. Another night in evacuation centers in Garden Grove, California, outside L.A. The crack that turned up in the huge bulging chemical tank could be a good thing. There's no sign of a leak, and there's hope that the contents have turned into a solid and maybe the tank won't blow.
1: For days, officials have feared
0: the human eye could not have called this finish in Indy. Felix Rosenquist took the Indy 500, passing David Malukas on the last turn of the last lap to win by 0.02 of a second.
2: There was some wheel banging and some tire marks on the side pods, which is cool, but no one ended in the wall, and I think that's why it turned out to be such a great finish and such a show for the fans.
0: Closest finish in Indy race history. This is ABC News. California officials report Chevron is charging 60 to 80 cents per gallon above other gas stations. And so,
3: Governor Gavin Newsom has told Californians to avoid Chevron this holiday weekend. In a statement, Chevron saying in part, "We urge Sacramento to take energy policy seriously and stop making life expensive for California drivers." Chevron makes no mention of President Donald Trump nor the war with Iran for the surge in prices, but that's who some local drivers are holding responsible.
4: You're fighting with the country that we're buying all the oil from. What do you think?
3: Glendale, Abigail Velez, ABC News.
0: A Florida woman says the same man who attacked her during a morning jog last year is back behind bars, accused of attacking her again on the very same stretch of road in Volusia County. 9 bald eagles have been found poisoned near a landfill in New Jersey. One has died. Wildlife officials think that they fed on uncovered carcasses of euthanized farm animals at the Warren County landfill. 6 of the 8 eagles have been released back into the wild. I'm Wayne Cabot, ABC News.
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25: Still in the emergency room. You're listening to Network Indiana. I'm Jarrett Lewis. A LaPorte County deputy remains in critical condition after being shot at Franciscan Health in Michigan City. Investigators say Deputy John Samuelson was helping a stranded driver from Chicago named Sherrod Grafton Jr.
30: It makes us feel angry. This is a senseless shooting that didn't have to take place. Our officers and the deputies from LaPorte County Sheriff's Department and all over the state of Indiana and Illinois risk their lives every day. This officer thought he was helping the stranded motorist.
25: Indiana State Police Sergeant Glenn Fifield says Grafton shot the deputy 3 times and is now in custody. The ER remains on ambulance bypass, but walk-ins are still being accepted. An Army veteran is hurt after being shot Thursday while delivering something. Robert Galt was finishing his last delivery at an apartment complex on Indy's north side when 2 people ambushed him and then shot him.
5: Who steals catalytic converters off of school buses?
9: That's the question on the minds of many people in the Beech Grove school system, because someone stole catalytic converters from all of their school buses overnight. I'm John Herrick. So that means the district could not provide any transportation on Friday. Classes still went on as normal, but kids who could not get to school were allowed to have an excused absence. John Herrick, Network Indiana.
5: The average price of gas on this Friday in Indiana at $4 even. That's down 21 cents from this time last week. According to AAA, the national average is at $4.55 a gallon. And the Oscar Mayer Pit Stop Challenge being called off due to inclement weather at the track. Some of the matchups did happen, but then the rain came in. The Oscar Mayer Weenie 500, though, that race did get in, with New York Dog crossing the yard of Bratz first after two laps, but the fans, they weren't all too pleased.
11: The crowd are on their feet and furious! I have never seen a winner be more disrespected at the Speedway than the New York Dog.
5: Will Buxton with the reaction on Fox Sports. New York Dog beat out Chili Dog to be top dog. I'm Jarrett Lewis. 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
14: Here's an update on the gas tax suspension and our consumer protection efforts during this emergency. 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Now, you can see the same thing our investigators are seeing and help identify stations that may be charging unfair prices. So far, we've received more than 160 complaints about potential gas gouging, and we're investigating each one of them. These complaints, combined with our own monitoring, have led us to opening formal investigations into over 10 major retailers and wholesalers. Also, we've made official inquiries on nearly 100 additional retailers about their pricing. These investigations are going to take time. We are only going where the facts lead us and where, like all professional investigations, such facts exist. The moment we take the next step, we'll let you know. We remain committed to holding accountable anyone who exploits Hoosiers during this emergency.
12: To file a complaint, go to IndianaConsumer.com.
15: A press release from the Northern Indiana Community Foundation shared that members of the Hive recently awarded $8,000 in grants to local organizations during its annual social gathering that took place this Tuesday, May 20th. I'm Becca Shepherd from the WKVI Information Center. The Hive is a woman's giving circle that was established in 2018 through the Stark County Community Foundation. The group brings together women from across the community to pool their annual dues and to vote on how funds should be distributed. Since its inception, the Hive has awarded more than $65,000 in grants to nonprofit organizations that make a difference throughout Stark County. The 2026 grant recipients are Stark County Parks and Recreation, $2,500, Prairie Trails Club, $2,000. Kids Closet Ministry was awarded $1,500. Meals on Wheels of Northwest Indiana was awarded $1,000. And Toys for Kids received $1,000 as well. Grant funding is made possible through member contributions and an annual distribution from the Hive Giving Circle Endowment Fund at the Stark County Community Foundation. The full release and more information can be found online at WKVI.com. 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A press release from the LaPorte County Sheriff's Office shares that on May 20th at 4:02 p.m., deputies responded to State Road 39 South of County Road 1500 South in reference to a two-vehicle head-on crash. After initial on-scene investigation, it was determined that a red 2013 Hyundai Sonata had been traveling north on State Road 39. A gray 2015 Jeep Wrangler had been traveling south on State Road 39. The Hyundai drove left of center and collided with the Jeep. The Hyundai was operated by 41-year-old Sarah G. Guresi of Burns Harbor, Indiana. Guresi was pronounced dead at the scene. The Jeep was operated by 23-year-old Grace E. Crone of LaPorte. Crone sustained a lower body injury. Toxicology test results are pending and no further information is available for release. The announcement ended by thanking responding officers and agencies of Westville Police Department, Hanna and Noble Township Volunteer Fire Departments, LaPorte County EMS, LaPorte County Coroner's Office, and John's Garage. The Stark County Council meeting that was originally scheduled for today at 4:30 p.m. Central Time has been canceled. According to an announcement from the council president, the meeting was canceled due to a lack of quorum. The announcement states that the next council meeting is scheduled for June 15th at 4:30 p.m. Central Time. Again, that's the Stark County Council meeting that was originally scheduled for today at 4:30 p.m. Central Time and has been canceled due to a lack of quorum. I'm Becca Shepherd from the WKVI Information Center. Visit our website, WKVI.com, or our Facebook page, Tri-County News, for all of your local news 24/7.
16: From the Tri-County Weather Center, I'm Bill Banks on All News 1520 WKVI. 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Tonight, clear skies with a low of 54. For Memorial Day, sunny skies with a high of 81 degrees. Tomorrow night, clear with a low in the upper 50s. Tuesday, sunny with a high of 83. Wednesday, clouds, chance of rain, and 82. I'm Bill Banks. For your local forecast 24/7, visit WKVI.com.
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9: This is a Bloomberg Money Minute. Stocks end the day and the week higher, with the Dow notching another all-time closing high on signs of progress on peace talks between the U.S. and Iran. The Dow today up 294 points, 0.5% higher. The Nasdaq up 51 points. The S&P added 28. All that after the United Arab Emirates joined Saudi Arabia and Qatar in urging President Trump to not restart military strikes against Iran. Also, Pakistan's Army Chief of Staff headed to Iran's capital. And President Trump says he's skipping his own son's wedding in Florida this weekend because of important business at the White House. Oil, meantime, closing just slightly higher, $96.60 a barrel. Crude futures down 10% from last week. That's on hopes for an end to that war. And Kevin Warsh, sworn in as the 17th chairman of the Federal Reserve today, replacing Jerome Powell, who will stay on the Fed's board. The central bank's next meeting on interest rates, Warsh's first, is on June 16th and 17th. Tom Busby, Bloomberg Radio.
19: Every day, I wake up at 5 a.m. to give Dad his medicine. 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
26: This is Kurt Lancaster from the Texas Farm Bureau Radio Network. Hoosier Ag Today's founder, Gary Troy, was recently honored with a Farm Broadcaster of the Year Award from our National Association of Farm Broadcasting. A big Texas hats off to you, Gary. Speaking for my fellow farm broadcasters, the 65 Indiana radio stations that have aired Gary's Indiana reports, many for the last three decades, and thousands of Hoosier farmers and rural listeners. Congratulations, Gary, on a job well done.
0: it's important to get it in writing. I'm CJ Miller, and this is Hoosier Ag Today News. A handshake might seal the deal, but when it comes to cash renting farmland, that's often not enough. Courtney Schmidt with Purdue Extension Miami County says that once both parties can come to a verbal agreement, you should always have a written agreement or a contract to protect all parties involved.
1: I mean, it's going to make it legally enforceable, and you want to think that relationship is going to continue smoothly, but you never know what unexpected thing is going to pop up.
0: 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I'm CJ Miller, Hoosier Ag Today, Indiana's Farm Network.
15: Turning now to funeral arrangements. 79-year-old Joseph Joe William Downs of Fort Wayne and formerly of Knox passed away May 9th. Friends will be received from 11 a.m. until the time of the 1 p.m. service tomorrow, Saturday, May 23rd, at the Brayman & Son Memorial Chapel in Knox. Contributions may be made to the Humane Society or Doctors Without Borders in memory of 79-year-old Joseph Joe William Downs of Fort Wayne and formerly of Knox. 73-year-old Margie Mae Deller of Winnemac passed away May 12th. Visitation will be held from noon to 2 p.m. tomorrow, Saturday, May 23rd, at Frayne Mortuary in Winnemac, with services to begin at 2 p.m. Memorial contributions may be made to the family care of Michael Deller in memory of 73-year-old Margie Mae Deller of Winnemac. Daniel Toth of Union Mills passed away Monday, May 18th. Visitation will be held this Sunday, May 24th, from 2 to 6 p.m. at Randall's Funeral Home, Hamlet Chapel. Mass will take place on Monday, May 25th at 11 a.m. at Holy Cross Catholic Church. In lieu of flowers, memorial contributions may be made to Holy Cross Catholic Church in memory of Daniel Toth of Union Mills. You can find complete obituary information online at WKVI.com.
16: 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Tonight, clear skies with a low of 54. For Memorial Day, sunny skies with a high of 81 degrees. Tomorrow night, clear with a low in the upper 50s. Tuesday, sunny with a high of 83. Wednesday, clouds, chance of rain, and 82. I'm Bill Banks. For your local forecast 24/7, visit WKVI.com.
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3: Chili Dog has the run to the line. Here comes New York Dog. Chili Dog looking to make the move around the outside on the run down to the yard of Fritz. Who's it going to be? It's New York Dog, and the crowd hate it. The crowd are on their feet and furious.
4: Audio courtesy of Fox Sports has Carb Day at the Indianapolis Motor Speedway not only featured the Weenie 500, but also some top speeds on the track, less than 48 hours away from the 110th running of the Indianapolis 500. Now, Carb Day practice featured Joseph Newgarden once again pacing the field, the only car to eclipse 228 miles per hour, 228.342 for the former back-to-back champion, and he's also been the back-to-back fastest car in two straight practices, both on Monday and now on Carb Day. Now, of course, Monday's practice overshadowed by the big crash in Turn 2 involving Alexander Rossi, Pato O'Ward, and Romain Grosjean. If you look at the speed chart yesterday, Rossi the third slowest and that number 20 ECR Chevy. Pato O'Ward was in the middle of the field. He was 20th quick. Romain Grosjean was really the collateral damage of that Monday crash, and Grosjean was 11th quick. Maybe the big surprise of Carb Day, the rookie from Dow Coin, Dennis Hauger. He was 10th quick on the day, Hauger posting 225.187. Fast six from Carb Day, Newgarden, Rasmussen, Malukas, Daly, Sato, and Pillow. Now over to the Fever, who last night outlasted the Golden State Valkyries. That was a final for the Fever of 90-82. Caitlin Clark making her return.
6: Kelsey to Caitlin. Logo three. Good! In the face of Tiffany Hayes.
4: John Nolan on the call on the Fever Radio Network. Have a great weekend. Brendan King, Network Indiana.
7: News. I'm Sue Guzman. President Trump hoping now to finalize a deal that can put an end to the conflict with Iran. He says he's not going to rush things. Speaking in India, Secretary of State Marco Rubio told reporters,
8: "It's a little while to hear back, so we have what I think is a pretty solid thing on the table in terms of their ability to open up the straits, get the straits open."
7: Swedish race car driver Felix Rosenquist passing David Malukas on the last lap to win the Indy 500 at Indianapolis Motor Speedway Sunday. It was the closest win in the race's history at 2/100ths of a second.
10: To be able to have a finish like that is just, I think that itself on any track is a massive win for me. But to do it here at Indy in front of this magical set of all these fans and a lot of Swedish fans as well.
7: America's listening to Fox News. He's coming. Here he goes.
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5: Still in the emergency room. You're listening to Network Indiana. I'm Jarrett Lewis. A LaPorte County deputy remains in critical condition after being shot at Franciscan Health in Michigan City. Investigators say Deputy John Samuelson was helping a stranded driver from Chicago named Sherrod Grafton Jr.
27: It makes us feel angry. This is a senseless shooting that didn't have to take place. Our officers and deputies from LaPorte County Sheriff's Department and all over the state of Indiana and Illinois risk their lives every day. This officer thought he was helping the stranded motorist.
5: Indiana State Police Sergeant Glenn Fifield says Grafton shot the deputy 3 times and is now in custody. The ER remains on ambulance bypass, but walk-ins are still being accepted. An Army veteran is hurt after being shot Thursday while delivering something. Robert Galt was finishing his last delivery at an apartment complex on Indy's north side when 2 people ambushed him and then shot him. Who steals catalytic converters off of school buses?
9: That's the question on the minds of many people in the Beech Grove school system because someone stole catalytic converters from all of their school buses overnight. I'm John Herrick. So that means the district could not provide any transportation on Friday. Classes still went on as normal, but kids who could not get to school were allowed to have an excused absence. John Herrick, Network Indiana.
5: The average price of gas on this Friday in Indiana at $4 even. That's down 21 cents from this time last week. According to AAA, the national average is at $4.55 a gallon. And the Oscar Mayer Pit Stop Challenge being called off due to inclement weather at the track. Some of the matchups did happen, but then the rain came in. The Oscar Mayer Weenie 500, though, that race did get in, with New York Dog crossing the yard of Bratz first after 2 laps, but the fans, they weren't all too pleased.
28: The crowd are on their feet and furious! I have never seen a winner be more disrespected at the speedway than the New York Dog.
5: Will Buxton with the reaction on Fox Sports. New York Dog beat out Chili Dog to be top dog. I'm Jarrett Lewis. 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
11: 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To provide transparency, we launched an informational dashboard at infuelwatch.com. 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Now, you can see the same thing our investigators are seeing and help identify stations that may be charging unfair prices. So far, we've received more than 160 complaints about potential gas gouging, and we're investigating each one of them. These complaints, combined with our own monitoring, have led us to opening formal investigations into over 10 major retailers and wholesalers. Also, we've made official inquiries on nearly 100 additional retailers about their pricing. These investigations are going to take time. We are only going where the facts lead us and where, like all professional investigations, such facts exist. The moment we take the next step, we'll let you know. We remain committed to holding accountable anyone who exploits Hoosiers during this emergency.
1: To file a complaint, go to indianaconsumer.com.
12: Well, the Board of Public Works and Safety and the Common Council will meet Monday. I'm Rusty Nixon, Max 98.3 FM News. The Plymouth Board of Public Works and Safety and Common Council will meet on Monday, May 26th, starting at the Board of Works at 6 p.m. On that agenda, reports from the various city department heads and a request for street closures for downtown events. Common Council will begin its meeting immediately following the Board of Works. On that agenda are public hearings for the historic fire station renovation project and an application to vacate for Habitat for Humanity. Later in the meeting, an ordinance regarding permit and application fees for the city, as well as a resolution supporting a grant application for the restoration of the historic firehouse will be heard. Both meetings will be held in the council chambers on the second floor of the city building. Those attending should enter by the Garrow Street entrance. Meeting will also be live streamed on YouTube at City of Plymouth.
14: As a county, can we legally pass an ordinance designating the county as a Christian county? I know it's rather odd. I know it'll be controversial, but I'm curious if we can or not.
19: My gut feeling is probably not. And even if you could, I don't think it would be probably the best idea.
12: That was the exchange between Marshall County Commissioner Adam Falstich and County Attorney Sean Cerisi at their meeting on Monday. Cerisi's response as to why it wouldn't be advisable centered on possible constitutional challenges that could be brought against the county, pointing to a history of acceptance of those coming to the United States for its tolerance of the right to worship and objections from residents that may not espouse the Christian faith.
14: A good enough case for it. We can at least 30 different churches within the county, so I mean, figure I'd ask the question.
12: It's a delicate balance we must look at when it comes to data centers. That's part of what Indiana Governor Mike Braun had to say on Thursday at the RV industry power breakfast in Elkhart.
20: Indiana's growth is being half driven by data centers, even with the few that have gotten in. Got to be careful on that. If we stick our head in the sand, China will get ahead of us, and we will not be seeing the economic growth that we're currently seeing.
12: Currently, there are 4 operating data centers in Indiana. 36 are planned for the future. But there's been opposition to them in some communities throughout the state. May 19th at approximately 9 a.m., Marshall County Sheriff's Department deputies responded to a residence in the 3000 block of Olive Road in reference to a man threatening Marshall County Highway Department employees with a rifle. Upon arrival, deputies made contact with the suspects, later identified as 51-year-old Jonathan Ashby. During the investigation, a search warrant was executed at the residence. Firearms and suspected drugs were located. Ashby was transported to the Marshall County Jail and booked for intimidation with a deadly weapon, possession of marijuana, and possession of paraphernalia. Suspects are considered innocent until proven guilty in a court of law. I'm Rusty Nixon, Max 98.3 FM News. 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
16: 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Tonight, clear skies with a low of 54. For Memorial Day, sunny skies with a high of 81 degrees. Tomorrow night, clear with a low in the upper 50s. Tuesday, sunny with a high of 83. Wednesday, clouds, chance of rain, and 82. I'm Bill Banks. For your local forecast 24/7, visit WKVI.com.
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9: This is a Bloomberg Money Minute. Stocks end the day and the week higher, with the Dow notching another all-time closing high on signs of progress on peace talks between the U.S. and Iran. The Dow today up 294 points, 0.5% higher. The Nasdaq up 51 points. The S&P added 28. All that after the United Arab Emirates joined Saudi Arabia and Qatar in urging President Trump to not restart military strikes against Iran. Also, Pakistan's Army Chief of Staff headed to Iran's capital. And President Trump says he's skipping his own son's wedding in Florida this weekend because of important business at the White House. Oil, meantime, closing just slightly higher, $96.60 a barrel. Crude futures down 10% from last week. That's on hopes for an end to that war. And Kevin Warsh sworn in as the 17th chairman of the Federal Reserve today, replacing Jerome Powell, who will stay on the Fed's board. The central bank's next meeting on interest rates, Warsh's first, is on June 16th and 17th. Tom Busby, Bloomberg Radio.
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4: 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I'm CJ Miller, and this is Hoosier Ag Today News. A handshake might seal the deal, but when it comes to cash renting farmland, that's often not enough. Courtney Schmidt with Purdue Extension Miami County says that once both parties can come to a verbal agreement, you should always have a written agreement or a contract to protect all parties involved.
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4: 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And on behalf of all of us at Hoosier Ag Today, we ask that you take the time this Memorial Day to stop and remember those who not only served, but gave the ultimate sacrifice of their lives for our country and our freedom. I'm CJ Miller, Hoosier Ag Today, Indiana's Farm Network.
6: Well, the Board of Public Works and Safety and the Common Council will meet Monday. I'm Rusty Nixon, Max 98.3 FM News. The Plymouth Board of Public Works and Safety and Common Council will meet on Monday, May 26th, starting at the Board of Works at 6 p.m. On that agenda, reports from the various city department heads and a request for street closures for downtown events. Common Council will begin its meeting immediately following the Board of Works. On that agenda are public hearings for the historic fire station renovation project and an application to vacate for Habitat for Humanity. Later in the meeting, an ordinance regarding permit and application fees for the city, as well as a resolution supporting a grant application for the restoration of the historic firehouse will be heard. Both meetings will be held in the council chambers on the second floor of the city building. Those attending should enter by the Garrow Street entrance. Meeting will also be live streamed on YouTube at City of Plymouth.
7: As a county, can we legally pass an ordinance designating the county as a Christian county? I know it's rather odd. I know it'll be controversial, but I'm curious if we can or not.
8: My gut feeling is probably not, and even if you could, I don't think it would be probably the best idea.
6: That was the exchange between Marshall County Commissioner Adam Falstich and County Attorney Sean Cerisi at their meeting on Monday. Cerisi's response as to why it wouldn't be advisable centered on possible constitutional challenges that could be brought against the county, pointing to a history of acceptance of those coming to the United States for its tolerance of the right to worship, and objections from residents that may not espouse the Christian faith.
7: A good enough case for it. We can at least 30 different churches within the county. So, I mean, figure I'd ask the question.
6: It's a delicate balance we must look at when it comes to data centers. That's part of what Indiana Governor Mike Braun had to say on Thursday at the RV Industry Power Breakfast in Elkhart.
9: Indiana's growth is being half driven by data centers, even with the few that have gotten in. Got to be careful on that. If we stick our head in the sand, China will get ahead of us, and we will not be seeing the economic growth that we're currently seeing.
6: Currently, there are 4 operating data centers in Indiana. 36 are planned for the future, but there's been opposition to them in some communities throughout the state. May 19th at approximately 9 a.m., Marshall County Sheriff's Department deputies responded to a residence in the 3000 block of Olive Road in reference to a man threatening Marshall County Highway Department employees with a rifle. Upon arrival, deputies made contact with the suspects, later identified as 51-year-old Jonathan Ashby. During the investigation, a search warrant was executed at the residence. Firearms and suspected drugs were located. Ashby was transported to the Marshall County Jail and booked for intimidation with a deadly weapon, possession of marijuana, and possession of paraphernalia. Suspects are considered innocent until proven guilty in a court of law. I'm Rusty Nixon, Max 98.3 FM News. 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
10: 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Tonight, clear skies with a low of 54. For Memorial Day, sunny skies with a high of 81 degrees. Tomorrow night, clear with a low in the upper 50s. Tuesday, sunny with a high of 83. Wednesday, clouds, chance of rain, and 82. I'm Bill Banks. For your local forecast 24/7, visit WKVI.com.
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6: Plymouth High School wasted no time naming an interim head coach for their football program after the surprise resignation of Ron Schaefer on Thursday night. Assistant Athletic Director Brent Corbett will take over for the coming season. We'll have an interview with Brent on Saturday as Saturday Morning Coaches Show gets underway at 7 o'clock. And we'll get to know the, new, head coach of the Plymouth Rockies. Don't forget Saturday as well. We will have a day of baseball at Bill Nixon Field. It's the Tony Ross Memorial Tournament, and we'll have all the Plymouth games in that one for you. First one we know will be on the air at 10:30 with our pregame, 11 o'clock with our first pitch. Eric Teal will join me for the play-by-play on that one. And then the second game, well, depends on who wins and who loses. So we'll let you know as the day goes on.

0: but the rumblings of a deal enough to send oil futures lower. Brent crude back below $100 a barrel. 5% on the news that Iran and the U.S. are close to a deal on reopening the strait and getting Iran to hand over its highly enriched uranium. Another night in evacuation centers in Garden Grove, California, outside L.A. The crack that turned up in the huge bulging chemical tank could be a good thing. There's no sign of a leak, and there's hope that the contents have turned into a solid and maybe the tank won't blow.
1: For days, officials have...
0: The human eye could not have called this finish in Indy. Felix Rosenquist took the Indy 500, passing David Malukas on the last turn of the last lap to win by 0.02 of a second.
2: There was some wheel banging and some tire marks on the side pods, which is cool, but no one ended in the wall, and I think that's why it turned out to be such a great finish and such a show for the fans.
0: Closest finish in Indy race history. This is ABC News. California officials report Chevron is charging 60 to 80 cents per gallon above other gas stations. And so,
1: Governor Gavin Newsom has told Californians to avoid Chevron this holiday weekend. In a statement, Chevron saying in part, "We urge Sacramento to take energy policy seriously and stop making life expensive for California drivers." Chevron makes no mention of President Donald Trump nor the war with Iran for the surge in prices, but that's who some local drivers are holding responsible.
3: You're fighting with the country that we're buying all the oil from. What do you think?
1: Glendale, Abigail Velez, ABC News.
0: A Florida woman says the same man who attacked her during a morning jog last year is back behind bars, accused of attacking her again on the very same stretch of road in Volusia County. 9 bald eagles have been found poisoned near a landfill in New Jersey. One has died. Wildlife officials think that they fed on uncovered carcasses of euthanized farm animals at the Warren County landfill. 6 of the 8 eagles have been released back into the wild. I'm Wayne Cabot, ABC News.
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7: Still in the emergency room. You're listening to Network Indiana. I'm Jarrett Lewis. A LaPorte County deputy remains in critical condition after being shot at Franciscan Health in Michigan City. Investigators say Deputy John Samuelson was helping a stranded driver from Chicago named Sherrod Grafton Jr.
8: It makes us feel angry. This is a senseless shooting that didn't have to take place. Our officers and deputies from LaPorte County Sheriff's Department and all over the state of Indiana and Illinois risk their lives every day. This officer thought he was helping the stranded motorist.
7: Indiana State Police Sergeant Glenn Fifield says Grafton shot the deputy 3 times and is now in custody. The ER remains on ambulance bypass, but walk-ins are still being accepted. An Army veteran is hurt after being shot Thursday while delivering something. Robert Galt was finishing his last delivery at an apartment complex on Indy's north side when 2 people ambushed him and then shot him. Who steals catalytic converters off of school buses?
9: That's the question on the minds of many people in the Beech Grove school system, because someone stole catalytic converters from all of their school buses overnight. I'm John Herrick. So that means the district could not provide any transportation on Friday. Classes still went on as normal, but kids who could not get to school were allowed to have an excused absence. John Herrick, Network Indiana.
7: The average price of gas on this Friday in Indiana at $4 even. That's down 21 cents from this time last week. According to AAA, the national average is at $4.55 a gallon. And the Oscar Mayer Pit Stop Challenge being called off due to inclement weather at the track. Some of the matchups did happen, but then the rain came in. The Oscar Mayer Weenie 500, though, that race did get in, with New York Dog crossing the yard of Bratz first after 2 laps, but the fans, they weren't all too pleased.
10: The crowd are on their feet and furious! I have never seen a winner be more disrespected at the Speedway than the New York Dog.
7: Will Buxton with the reaction on Fox Sports. New York Dog beat out Chili Dog to be top dog. I'm Jarrett Lewis. 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

0: 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To provide transparency, we launched an informational dashboard at infuelwatch.com. That's infuelwatch.com, and it's tracking more than 4,600 gas stations across the state. Now, you can see the same thing our investigators are seeing and help identify stations that may be charging unfair prices. So far, we've received more than 160 complaints about potential gas gouging, and we're investigating each one of them. These complaints, combined with our own monitoring, have led us to opening formal investigations into over 10 major retailers and wholesalers. Also, we've made official inquiries on nearly 100 additional retailers about their pricing. These investigations are going to take time. We are only going where the facts lead us and where, like all professional investigations, such facts exist. The moment we take the next step, we'll let you know. We remain committed to holding accountable anyone who exploits Hoosiers during this emergency.
1: To file a complaint, go to IndianaConsumer.com.
2: A press release from the Northern Indiana Community Foundation shared that members of the Hive recently awarded $8,000 in grants to local organizations during its annual social gathering that took place this Tuesday, May 20th. I'm Becca Shepherd from the WKVI Information Center. The Hive is a woman's giving circle that was established in 2018 through the Stark County Community Foundation. The group brings together women from across the community to pool their annual dues and to vote on how funds should be distributed. Since its inception, the Hive has awarded more than $65,000 in grants to nonprofit organizations that make a difference throughout Stark County. The 2026 grant recipients are Stark County Parks and Recreation, $2,500, Prairie Trails Club, $2,000. Kids Closet Ministry was awarded $1,500. Meals on Wheels of Northwest Indiana was awarded $1,000. And Toys for Kids received $1,000 as well. Grant funding is made possible through member contributions and an annual distribution from the Hive Giving Circle Endowment Fund at the Stark County Community Foundation. The full release and more information can be found online at WKVI.com. 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A press release from the LaPorte County Sheriff's Office shares that on May 20th at 4:02 p.m., deputies responded to State Road 39 South of County Road 1500 South in reference to a two-vehicle head-on crash. After initial on-scene investigation, it was determined that a red 2013 Hyundai Sonata had been traveling north on State Road 39. A gray 2015 Jeep Wrangler had been traveling south on State Road 39. The Hyundai drove left of center and collided with the Jeep. The Hyundai was operated by 41-year-old Sarah G. Guresi of Burns Harbor, Indiana. Guresi was pronounced dead at the scene. The Jeep was operated by 23-year-old Grace E. Crone of LaPorte. Crone sustained a lower body injury. Toxicology test results are pending and no further information is available for release. The announcement ended by thanking responding officers and agencies of Westville Police Department, Hannah and Noble Township Volunteer Fire Departments, LaPorte County EMS, LaPorte County Coroner's Office, and John's Garage. The Stark County Council meeting that was originally scheduled for today at 4:30 p.m. Central Time has been canceled. According to an announcement from the council president, the meeting was canceled due to a lack of quorum. The announcement states that the next council meeting is scheduled for June 15th at 4:30 p.m. Central Time. Again, that's the Stark County Council meeting that was originally scheduled for today at 4:30 p.m. Central Time and has been canceled due to a lack of quorum. I'm Becca Shepherd from the WKVI Information Center. Visit our website, WKVI.com, or our Facebook page, Tri-County News, for all of your local news 24/7.
3: From the Tri-County Weather Center, I'm Bill Banks on All News 1520 WKVI. 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Tonight, clear skies with a low of 54. For Memorial Day, sunny skies with a high of 81 degrees. Tomorrow night, clear with a low in the upper 50s. Tuesday, sunny with a high of 83. Wednesday, clouds, chance of rain, and 82. I'm Bill Banks. For your local forecast 24/7, visit WKVI.com.
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8: This is a Bloomberg Money Minute. Stocks end the day and the week higher, with the Dow notching another all-time closing high on signs of progress on peace talks between the U.S. and Iran. The Dow today up 294 points, 0.5% higher. The Nasdaq up 51 points. The S&P added 28. All that after the United Arab Emirates joined Saudi Arabia and Qatar in urging President Trump to not restart military strikes against Iran. Also, Pakistan's Army Chief of Staff headed to Iran's capital. And President Trump says he's skipping his own son's wedding in Florida this weekend because of important business at the White House. Oil, meantime, closing just slightly higher, $96.60 a barrel. Crude futures down 10% from last week. That's on hopes for an end to that war. And Kevin Warsh sworn in as the 17th chairman of the Federal Reserve today, replacing Jerome Powell, who will stay on the Fed's board. The central bank's next meeting on interest rates, Warsh's first, is on June 16th and 17th. Tom Busby, Bloomberg Radio.
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15: 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I'm CJ Miller, and this is Hoosier Ag Today News. 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
2: Turning now to funeral arrangements. 79-year-old Joseph Joe William Downs of Fort Wayne and formerly of Knox passed away May 9th. Friends will be received from 11 a.m. until the time of the 1 p.m. service tomorrow, Saturday, May 23rd, at the Brayman & Son Memorial Chapel in Knox. Contributions may be made to the Humane Society or Doctors Without Borders in memory of 79-year-old Joseph Joe William Downs of Fort Wayne and formerly of Knox. 73-year-old Margie Mae Deller of Winnemac passed away May 12th. Visitation will be held from noon to 2 p.m. tomorrow, Saturday, May 23rd, at Frayne Mortuary in Winnemac, with services to begin at 2 p.m. Memorial contributions may be made to the family care of Michael Deller in memory of 73-year-old Margie Mae Deller of Winnemac. Daniel Toth of Union Mills passed away Monday, May 18th. Visitation will be held this Sunday, May 24th, from 2 to 6 p.m. at Randall's Funeral Home, Hamlet Chapel. Mass will take place on Monday, May 25th at 11 a.m. at Holy Cross Catholic Church. In lieu of flowers, memorial contributions may be made to Holy Cross Catholic Church in memory of Daniel Toth of Union Mills. You can find complete obituary information online at WKVI.com.
3: 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Tonight, clear skies with a low of 54. For Memorial Day, sunny skies with a high of 81 degrees. Tomorrow night, clear with a low in the upper 50s. Tuesday, sunny with a high of 83. Wednesday, clouds, chance of rain, and 82. I'm Bill Banks. For your local forecast 24/7, visit WKVI.com.
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1: ABC News, I'm Brian Clark. The Saturday shooting near the White House renewed the administration's push to spend $1 billion on renovations to the complex, as ABC's Hannah Batah.
5: President Trump is using this latest incident to argue his controversial White House ballroom is necessary. And overnight, the Justice Department revealing just how secure the ballroom will be, saying the roof will include a drone port and key location for rooftop snipers who will protect the White House and the entire Washington, D.C. area, and will be hermetically sealed.
1: Today, the president will mark Memorial Day with a wreath laying at Arlington National Cemetery. Over the weekend, he said a deal to end the war with Iran was largely negotiated, but he also said there's no rush on coming to an agreement as the Strait of Hormuz remains closed. Crews in Southern California continue to monitor the cracks in a chemical tank in Garden Grove as they try to prevent an explosion or significant leak. Over 50,000 people have evacuated. This is ABC News. Africa's Ebola outbreak is getting worse, as ABC's Lama Hassan at the foreign desk.
23: The Democratic Republic of Congo now has over 1,000 reported cases, according to local authorities, and 10 countries also considered at high risk for an outbreak. Health officials sounding the alarm.
24: It will be a big mistake to underestimate, especially with this strain.
23: The Democratic Republic of Congo, where there are more than 115 deaths reported to be Ebola-related.
1: Russia unleashed another missile attack on Ukraine's capital, Kyiv, where officials in Ukraine say for just the third time in the four-year war, Russia used a hypersonic ballistic missile. Dozens of people were hurt. At least two were killed. The Department of Justice has scrubbed its website of news stories about the January 6th Capitol riot. Officials at the department called them, quote, partisan propaganda left by the Biden administration. I'm Brian Clark, ABC News.
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27: A photo finish. This is Network Indiana. I'm Ryan Hedrick. A finish for the ages and a celebration for the Swede. John Herrick reports on Sunday's Indianapolis 500.
7: The 110th running of the Indianapolis 500-mile race was won by Swedish driver Felix Rosenqvist. Here's how it sounded on the IMS radio network as called by Mark Janes.
28: Felix Rosenqvist with an incredible pass at the start-finish line. He wins the 110th running of the Indianapolis 500-mile race. David Mavoukas finishes second.
7: It is the closest finish in the history of the 500. There were also 70 lead changes, which broke the old record of 68 that was set in 2013.
27: Indiana Governor Mike Braun says he's looking at whether to extend the state's gas tax holiday past June 7th. Braun said there might be some flexibility to continue it. He first suspended Indiana's 7% sales tax on gas on April 8th, then expanded the break on May 6th, pausing the state's 36-cent per gallon excise tax. Drivers are currently saving about 59 cents a gallon compared to what they'd pay without the suspension. The average price for a gallon of gas this morning across Indiana is $3.91. The national average is $4.50. Diesel diesel is $5.98, down from last week's high of $6.10. National civil rights attorney Ben Crump says that he's now representing the family of Anita Grayson, who died after a fight inside a Tim Hortons in Fort Wayne. The Allen County coroner says her cause of death is still pending. Grayson died May 13th after an altercation with employees at the coffee shop. Crump says the family is still grieving and wants answers about how a quick stop at a neighborhood coffee shop ended with the loss of their loved one. He says they deserve clear and timely information about what happened. This is Network Indiana News.
8: Dear employer,
9: my name is Phil Martin.
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2: A press release from the Northern Indiana Community Foundation shared that members of the Hive recently awarded $8,000 in grants to local organizations during its annual social gathering that took place this Tuesday, May 20th. I'm Becca Shepherd from the WKVI Information Center. The Hive is a women's giving circle that was established in 2018 through the Stark County Community Foundation. The group brings together women from across the community to pool their annual dues and to vote on how funds should be distributed. Since its inception, the Hive has awarded more than $65,000 in grants to nonprofit organizations that make a difference throughout Stark County. The 2026 grant recipients are Stark County Parks and Recreation, $2,500, Prairie Trails Club, $2,000. Kids Closet Ministry was awarded $1,500. Meals on Wheels of Northwest Indiana was awarded $1,000. And Toys for Kids received $1,000 as well. Grant funding is made possible through member contributions and an annual distribution from the Hive Giving Circle Endowment Fund at the Stark County Community Foundation. The full release and more information can be found online at WKVI.com. 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A press release from the LaPorte County Sheriff's Office shares that on May 20th at 4:02 p.m., deputies responded to State Road 39 South of County Road 1500 South in reference to a two-vehicle head-on crash. After initial on-scene investigation, it was determined that a red 2013 Hyundai Sonata had been traveling north on State Road 39. A gray 2015 Jeep Wrangler had been traveling south on State Road 39. The Hyundai drove left of center and collided with the Jeep. The Hyundai was operated by 41-year-old Sarah G. Guresi of Burns Harbor, Indiana. Guresi was pronounced dead at the scene. The Jeep was operated by 23-year-old Grace E. Crone of LaPorte. Crone sustained a lower body injury. Toxicology test results are pending and no further information is available for release. The announcement ended by thanking responding officers and agencies of Westville Police Department, Hanna and Noble Township Volunteer Fire Departments, LaPorte County EMS, LaPorte County Coroner's Office, and John's Garage. The Stark County Council meeting that was originally scheduled for today at 4:30 p.m. Central Time has been canceled. According to an announcement from the council president, the meeting was canceled due to a lack of quorum. The announcement states that the next council meeting is scheduled for June 15th at 4:30 p.m. Central Time. Again, that's the Stark County Council meeting that was originally scheduled for today at 4:30 p.m. Central Time and has been canceled due to a lack of quorum. I'm Becca Shepherd from the WKVI Information Center. Visit our website, WKVI.com, or our Facebook page, Tri-County News, for all of your local news 24/7.
3: From the Tri-County Weather Center, I'm Bill Banks on All News 1520 WKVI. brought to you by KFC. Starting this morning, a dense fog advisory is in effect until 9 a.m. for the listening area. Today, areas of fog with a high near 79. Tonight, mostly clear skies with a low around 55. Looking ahead to Tuesday, we'll see mostly sunny conditions with highs near 82. Currently, it's 48 and foggy. I'm Bill Banks. For your local forecast 24/7, visit WKVI.com.
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5: This is a Bloomberg Money Minute. Today we get the full May reading of U.S. consumer sentiment from the University of Michigan. Economists do not expect a major revision to the preliminary reading from earlier in the month, and that's a bad thing because the early May estimate was the lowest measure of sentiment in the nearly five-decade history of its current methodology. Current sentiment reflects persistent concerns about how elevated prices are affecting household finances. 10 gigawatts, that massive amount of energy, is what SpaceX predicts will be generated by a new solar manufacturing facility near Austin, Texas. It's part of SpaceX boss Elon Musk's ambition to power artificial intelligence data centers in space. Permit filings show the facility will include two floors that each would make 5 gigawatts of solar cells. SpaceX and Tesla, whose business includes what used to be called Solar City, have set a goal for jointly building 100 gigs of solar manufacturing capacity over the next 3 years. Andrew O'Day, Bloomberg Radio.
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1: I'm CJ Miller, and this is Hoosier Ag Today News. A handshake might seal the deal, but when it comes to cash renting farmland, that's often not enough. Courtney Schmidt with Purdue Extension Miami County says that once both parties can come to a verbal agreement, you should always have a written agreement or a contract to protect all parties involved.
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1: 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And on behalf of all of us at Hoosier Ag Today, we ask that you take the time this Memorial Day to stop and remember those who not only served, but gave the ultimate sacrifice of their lives for our country and our freedom. I'm CJ Miller, Hoosier Ag Today, Indiana's Farm Network.
2: Turning now to funeral arrangements. 79-year-old Joseph Joe William Downs of Fort Wayne and formerly of Knox passed away May 9th. Friends will be received from 11 a.m. until the time of the 1 p.m. service tomorrow, Saturday, May 23rd, at the Brayman & Son Memorial Chapel in Knox. Contributions may be made to the Humane Society or Doctors Without Borders in memory of 79-year-old Joseph Joe William Downs of Fort Wayne and formerly of Knox. 73-year-old Margie Mae Deller of Winnemac passed away May 12th. Visitation will be held from noon to 2 p.m. tomorrow, Saturday, May 23rd, at Frayne Mortuary in Winnemac, with services to begin at 2 p.m. Memorial contributions may be made to the family care of Michael Deller in memory of 73-year-old Margie Mae Deller of Winnemac. Daniel Toth of Union Mills passed away Monday, May 18th. Visitation will be held this Sunday, May 24th from 2 to 6 p.m. at Randall's Funeral Home Hamlet Chapel. Mass will take place on Monday, May 25th at 11 a.m. at Holy Cross Catholic Church. In lieu of flowers, memorial contributions may be made to Holy Cross Catholic Church in memory of Daniel Toth of Union Mills. You can find complete obituary information online at WKVI.com.
3: 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Starting this morning, a dense fog advisory is in effect until 9 a.m. for the listening area. Today, areas of fog with a high near 79. Tonight, mostly clear skies with a low around 55. Looking ahead to Tuesday, we'll see mostly sunny conditions with highs near 82. Currently, it's 48 and foggy. I'm Bill Banks. For your local forecast 24/7, visit WKVI.com.
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10: Audio courtesy of Fox Sports as Carb Day at the Indianapolis Motor Speedway not only featured the Weenie 500, but also some top speeds on the track less than 48 hours away from the 110th running of the Indianapolis 500. Now, Carb Day practice featured Joseph Newgarden once again pacing the field, the only car to eclipse 228 miles per hour, 228.342 for the former back-to-back champion, and he's also been the back-to-back fastest car in two straight practices, both on Monday and now on Carb Day. Now, of course, Monday's practice overshadowed by the big crash in Turn 2 involving Alexander Rossi, Pato O'Ward, and Romain Grosjean. If you look at the speed chart yesterday, Rossi the third slowest in that number 20 ECR Chevy. Pato O'Ward was in the middle of the field. He was 20th quick. Romain Grosjean was really the collateral damage of that Monday crash, and Grosjean was 11th quick. Maybe the big surprise of Carb Day, the rookie from Dow Coin, Dennis Hauger. He was 10th quick on the day, Hauger posting 225.187. Fast six from Carb Day, Newgarden, Rasmussen, Malukas, Daly, Sato, and Pillow. Now over to the Fever, who last night outlasted the Golden State Valkyries. That was a final for the Fever of 90-82. Caitlin Clark making her return.
11: Kelsey to Caitlin. Logo three. Good! In the face of Tiffany Hayes.
10: John Nolan on the call on the Fever Radio Network. Have a great weekend. Brendan King, Network Indiana.
13: News. I'm Deborah Valentine. President Trump says a proposed peace deal with Iran is 95% complete. U.S. Secretary of State Marco Rubio telling reporters before leaving New Delhi that President Trump will not accept a bad deal from Tehran.
21: This issue, no one has done more and no one has been more serious about the threat of a nuclear Iran than President Trump has been. And so I'm very confident, and we should all be very confident, that we're not going to have a, we're either going to have a good agreement or we're going to have to deal with it another way. We'd prefer to have a good agreement.
13: It calls for the easing of restrictions on Iran's frozen assets and reopening its ports. AAA predicting record travel of 45 million Americans during the official Memorial Day holiday despite high gas prices, which is causing changes in people's plans.
22: Airbnb says a third of summer travelers are staying closer to home to save, noting the trend of playcations, staying at cheaper fun spots like rural retreats.
13: Fox's Caroline Shively. 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
28: A photo finish. This is Network Indiana. I'm Ryan Hedrick. A finish for the ages and a celebration for the Swede. John Herrick reports on Sunday's Indianapolis 500.
29: The 110th running of the Indianapolis 500-mile race was won by Swedish driver Felix Rosenqvist. Here's how it sounded on the IMS radio network as called by Mark Janes.
30: Felix Rosenqvist with an incredible pass at the start-finish line. He wins the 110th running of the Indianapolis 500-mile race. David Malukas finishes second.
29: It is the closest finish in the history of the 500. There were also 70 lead changes, which broke the old record of 68 that was set in 2013.
28: Indiana Governor Mike Braun says he's looking at whether to extend the state's gas tax holiday past June 7th. Braun said there might be some flexibility to continue it. He first suspended Indiana's 7% sales tax on gas on April 8th, then expanded the break on May 6th, pausing the state's 36-cent per gallon excise tax. Drivers are currently saving about 59 cents a gallon compared to what they'd pay without the suspension. The average price for a gallon of gas this morning across Indiana is $3.91. The national average is $4.50. Diesel is $5.98, down from last week's high of $6.10. National civil rights attorney Ben Crump says that he's now representing the family of Anita Grayson, who died after a fight inside a Tim Hortons in Fort Wayne. The Allen County coroner says her cause of death is still pending. Grayson died May 13th after an altercation with employees at the coffee shop. Crump says the family is still grieving and wants answers about how a quick stop at a neighborhood coffee shop ended with the loss of their loved one. He says they deserve clear and timely information about what happened. This is Network Indiana News.
31: Dear employer, my name is Phil Martin.
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20: Well, the Board of Public Works and Safety and the Common Council will meet Monday. I'm Rusty Nixon, Max 98.3 FM News. The Plymouth Board of Public Works and Safety and Common Council will meet on Monday, May 26th, starting at the Board of Works at 6 p.m. On that agenda, reports from the various city department heads and a request for street closures for downtown events. Common Council will begin its meeting immediately following the Board of Works. On that agenda are public hearings for the historic fire station renovation project and an application to vacate for Habitat for Humanity. Later in the meeting, an ordinance regarding permit and application fees for the city, as well as a resolution supporting a grant application for the restoration of the historic firehouse will be heard. Both meetings will be held in the council chambers on the second floor of the city building. Those attending should enter by the Garrow Street entrance. Meeting will also be live streamed on YouTube at City of Plymouth.
26: As a county, can we legally pass an ordinance designating the county as a Christian county? I know it's rather odd. I know it'll be controversial, but I'm curious if we can or not.
33: My gut feeling is probably not, and even if you could, I don't think it would be probably the best idea.
20: That was the exchange between Marshall County Commissioner Adam Falstich and County Attorney Sean Cerisi at their meeting on Monday. Cerisi's response as to why it wouldn't be advisable centered on possible constitutional challenges that could be brought against the county, pointing to a history of acceptance of those coming to the United States for its tolerance of the right to worship, and objections from residents that may not espouse the Christian faith.
26: A good enough case for it. We can at least 30 different churches within the county. So, I mean, figure I'd ask the question.
20: It's a delicate balance we must look at when it comes to data centers. That's part of what Indiana Governor Mike Braun had to say on Thursday at the RV Industry Power Breakfast in Elkhart.
34: Indiana's growth is being half driven by data centers, even with the few that have gotten in. Got to be careful on that. If we stick our head in the sand, China will get ahead of us, and we will not be seeing the economic growth that we're currently seeing.
20: Currently, there are 4 operating data centers in Indiana. 36 are planned for the future, but there's been opposition to them in some communities throughout the state. May 19th at approximately 9 a.m., Marshall County Sheriff's Department deputies responded to a residence in the 3000 block of Olive Road in reference to a man threatening Marshall County Highway Department employees with a rifle. Upon arrival, deputies made contact with the suspects, later identified as 51-year-old Jonathan Ashby. During the investigation, a search warrant was executed at the residence. Firearms and suspected drugs were located. Ashby was transported to the Marshall County Jail and booked for intimidation with a deadly weapon, possession of marijuana, and possession of paraphernalia. Suspects are considered innocent until proven guilty in a court of law. I'm Rusty Nixon, Max 98.3 FM News. 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
3: 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Starting this morning, a dense fog advisory is in effect until 9 a.m. for the listening area. Today, areas of fog with a high near 79. Tonight, mostly clear skies with a low around 55. Looking ahead to Tuesday, we'll see mostly sunny conditions with highs near 82. Currently, it's 48 and foggy. I'm Bill Banks. For your local forecast 24/7, visit WKVI.com.
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4: This is a Bloomberg Money Minute. Today we get the full May reading of U.S. consumer sentiment from the University of Michigan. Economists do not expect a major revision to the preliminary reading from earlier in the month, and that's a bad thing because the early May estimate was the lowest measure of sentiment in the nearly five-decade history of its current methodology. Current sentiment reflects persistent concerns about how elevated prices are affecting household finances. 10 gigawatts. That massive amount of energy is what SpaceX predicts will be generated by a new solar manufacturing facility near Austin, Texas. It's part of SpaceX boss Elon Musk's ambition to power artificial intelligence data centers in space. Permit filings show the facility will include two floors that each would make 5 gigawatts of solar cells. SpaceX and Tesla, whose business includes what used to be called Solar City, have set a goal for jointly building 100 gigs of solar manufacturing capacity over the next 3 years. Andrew Rodin, Bloomberg Radio.
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12: 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I'm CJ Miller, and this is Hoosier Ag Today News. 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
12: 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I'm C.J. 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
20: Well, the Board of Public Works and Safety and the Common Council will meet Monday. I'm Rusty Nixon, Max 98.3 FM News. The Plymouth Board of Public Works and Safety and Common Council will meet on Monday, May 26th, starting at the Board of Works at 6 p.m. On that agenda, reports from the various city department heads and a request for street closures for downtown events. Common Council will begin its meeting immediately following the Board of Works. On that agenda are public hearings for the historic fire station renovation project and an application to vacate for Habitat for Humanity. Later in the meeting, an ordinance regarding permit and application fees for the city, as well as a resolution supporting a grant application for the restoration of the historic firehouse will be heard. Both meetings will be held in the council chambers on the second floor of the city building. Those attending should enter by the Garrow Street entrance. Meeting will also be live streamed on YouTube at City of Plymouth.
26: As a county, can we legally pass an ordinance designating the county as a Christian county? I know it's rather odd. I know it'll be controversial, but I'm curious if we can or not.
33: My gut feeling is probably not. And even if you could, I don't think it would be probably the best idea.
20: That was the exchange between Marshall County Commissioner Adam Falstich and County Attorney Sean Cerisi at their meeting on Monday. Cerisi's response as to why it wouldn't be advisable centered on possible constitutional challenges that could be brought against the county, pointing to a history of acceptance of those coming to the United States for its tolerance of the right to worship and objections from residents that may not espouse the Christian faith.
26: A good enough case for it. We got at least 30 different churches within the county, so I mean, figure I'd ask the question.
20: It's a delicate balance we must look at when it comes to data centers. That's part of what Indiana Governor Mike Braun had to say on Thursday at the RV Industry Power Breakfast in Elkhart.
34: Indiana's growth is being half driven by data centers, even with the few that have gotten in. Got to be careful on that. If we stick our head in the sand, China will get ahead of us, and we will not be seeing the economic growth that we're currently seeing.
20: Currently, there are 4 operating data centers in Indiana. 36 are planned for the future. But there's been opposition to them in some communities throughout the state. May 19th at approximately 9 a.m., Marshall County Sheriff's Department deputies responded to a residence in the 3000 block of Olive Road in reference to a man threatening Marshall County Highway Department employees with a rifle. Upon arrival, deputies made contact with the suspects, later identified as 51-year-old Jonathan Ashby. During the investigation, a search warrant was executed at the residence. Firearms and suspected drugs were located. Ashby was transported to the Marshall County Jail and booked for intimidation with a deadly weapon, possession of marijuana, and possession of paraphernalia. Suspects are considered innocent until proven guilty in a court of law. I'm Rusty Nixon, Max 98.3 FM News. 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
3: 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Starting this morning, a dense fog advisory is in effect until 9 a.m. for the listening area. Today, areas of fog with a high near 79. Tonight, mostly clear skies with a low around 55. Looking ahead to Tuesday, we'll see mostly sunny conditions with highs near 82. Currently, it's 48 and foggy. I'm Bill Banks. For your local forecast 24/7, visit WKVI.com.
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20: Plymouth High School wasted no time naming an interim head coach for their football program after the surprise resignation of Ron Schaefer on Thursday night. Assistant Athletic Director Brent Corbett will take over for the coming season. We'll have an interview with Brent on Saturday as Saturday Morning Coaches Show gets underway at 7 o'clock. And we'll get to know the, new head coach of the Plymouth Rockies. Don't forget Saturday as well. We will have a day of baseball at Bill Nixon Field. It's the Tony Ross Memorial Tournament, and we'll have all the Plymouth games in that one for you. First one we know will be on the air at 10:30 with our pregame, 11 o'clock with our first pitch. Eric Teal will join me for the play-by-play on that one. And then the second game, well, depends on who wins and who loses. So we'll let you know as the day goes on. But it's the Tony Ross Memorial Tournament, our Max 98.3.

0: $1 billion on renovations to the complex, as ABC's Hannah Batah.
1: President Trump is using this latest incident to argue his controversial White House ballroom is necessary. And overnight, the Justice Department revealing just how secure the ballroom will be, saying the roof will include a drone port and key location for rooftop snipers who will protect the White House and the entire Washington, D.C. area, and will be hermetically sealed.
0: Today, the president will mark Memorial Day with a wreath laying at Arlington National Cemetery. Over the weekend, he said a deal to end the war with Iran was largely negotiated, but he also said there's no rush on coming to an agreement as the Strait of Hormuz remains closed. Crews in Southern California continue to monitor the cracks in a chemical tank in Garden Grove as they try to prevent an explosion or significant leak. Over 50,000 people have evacuated. This is ABC News. Africa's Ebola outbreak is getting worse, as ABC's Lama Hassan at the foreign desk.
2: The Democratic Republic of Congo now has over 1,000 reported cases, according to local authorities, and 10 countries also considered at high risk for an outbreak. Health officials sounding the alarm.
3: It will be a big mistake to underestimate, especially with this strain.
2: The Democratic Republic of Congo, where there are more than 115 deaths reported to be Ebola-related.
0: Russia unleashed another missile attack on Ukraine's capital, Kyiv, where officials in Ukraine say for just the third time in the four-year war, Russia used a hypersonic ballistic missile. Dozens of people were hurt, at least two were killed. The Department of Justice has scrubbed its website of news stories about the January 6th Capitol riot. Officials at the department called them, quote, partisan propaganda left by the Biden administration. I'm Brian Clark, ABC News.
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7: A photo finish. This is Network Indiana. I'm Ryan Hedrick. A finish for the ages and a celebration for the Swede. John Herrick reports on Sunday's Indianapolis 500.
8: The 110th running of the Indianapolis 500-mile race was won by Swedish driver Felix Rosenqvist. Here's how it sounded on the IMS radio network as called by Mark Janes.
9: Felix Rosenqvist with an incredible pass at the start-finish line. He wins the 110th running of the Indianapolis 500-mile race. David Malukas finishes second.
8: It is the closest finish in the history of the 500. There were also 70 lead changes, which broke the old record of 68 that was set in 2013.
7: Indiana Governor Mike Braun says he's looking at whether to extend the state's gas tax holiday past June 7th. Braun said there might be some flexibility to continue it. He first suspended Indiana's 7% sales tax on gas on April 8th, then expanded the break on May 6th, pausing the state's 36-cent per gallon excise tax. Drivers are currently saving about 59 cents a gallon compared

0: what they'd pay without the suspension. The average price for a gallon of gas this morning across Indiana is $3.91. The national average is $4.50. Diesel is $5.98, down from last week's high of $6.10. National civil rights attorney Ben Crump says that he's now representing the family of Anita Grayson, who died after a fight inside a Tim Hortons in Fort Wayne. The Allen County coroner says her cause of death is still pending. Grayson died May 13th after an altercation with employees at the coffee shop. Crump says the family is still grieving and wants answers about how a quick stop at a neighborhood coffee shop ended with the loss of their loved one. He says they deserve clear and timely information about what happened. This is Network Indiana News.
1: Dear employer,
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13: A press release from the Northern Indiana Community Foundation shared that members of the Hive recently awarded $8,000 in grants to local organizations during its annual social gathering that took place this Tuesday, May 20th. I'm Becca Shepherd from the WKVI Information Center. The Hive is a women's giving circle that was established in 2018 through the Stark County Community Foundation. The group brings together women from across the community to pool their annual dues and to vote on how funds should be distributed. Since its inception, the Hive has awarded more than $65,000 in grants to nonprofit organizations that make a difference throughout Stark County. The 2026 grant recipients are Stark County Parks and Recreation, $2,500, Prairie Trails Club, $2,000. Kids Closet Ministry was awarded $1,500. Meals on Wheels of Northwest Indiana was awarded $1,000. And Toys for Kids received $1,000 as well. Grant funding is made possible through member contributions and an annual distribution from the Hive Giving Circle Endowment Fund at the Stark County Community Foundation. The full release and more information can be found online at WKVI.com. 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A press release from the LaPorte County Sheriff's Office shares that on May 20th at 4:02 p.m., deputies responded to State Road 39 south of County Road 1500 south in reference to a two-vehicle head-on crash. After initial on-scene investigation, it was determined that a red 2013 Hyundai Sonata had been traveling north on State Road 39. A gray 2015 Jeep Wrangler had been traveling south on State Road 39. The Hyundai drove left of center and collided with the Jeep. The Hyundai was operated by 41-year-old Sarah G. Guresi of Burns Harbor, Indiana. Guresi was pronounced dead at the scene. The Jeep was operated by 23-year-old Grace E. Crone of LaPorte. Crone sustained a lower body injury. Toxicology test results are pending and no further information is available for release. The announcement ended by thanking responding officers and agencies of Westville Police Department, Hannah and Noble Township Volunteer Fire Departments, LaPorte County EMS, LaPorte County Coroner's Office, and John's Garage. The Stark County Council meeting that was originally scheduled for today at 4:30 p.m. Central Time has been canceled. According to an announcement from the council president, the meeting was canceled due to a lack of quorum. The announcement states that the next council meeting is scheduled for June 15th at 4:30 p.m. Central Time. Again, that's the Stark County Council meeting that was originally scheduled for today at 4:30 p.m. Central Time and has been canceled due to a lack of quorum. I'm Becca Shepherd from the WKVI Information Center. Visit our website, WKVI.com, or our Facebook page, Tri-County News, for all of your local news 24/7.
5: From the Tri-County Weather Center, I'm Bill Banks on All News 1520 WKVI. 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Starting this morning, a dense fog advisory is in effect until 9 a.m. for the listening area. Today, areas of fog with a high near 79. Tonight, mostly clear skies with a low around 55. Looking ahead to Tuesday, we'll see mostly sunny conditions with highs near 82. Currently, it's 48 and foggy. I'm Bill Banks. For your local forecast 24/7, visit WKVI.com.
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15: This is a Bloomberg Money Minute. Today we get the full May reading of U.S. consumer sentiment from the University of Michigan. Economists do not expect a major revision to the preliminary reading from earlier in the month, and that's a bad thing, because the early May estimate was the lowest measure of sentiment in the nearly five-decade history of its current methodology. Current sentiment reflects persistent concerns about how elevated prices are affecting household finances. 10 gigawatts, that massive amount of energy, is what SpaceX predicts will be generated by a new solar manufacturing facility near Austin, Texas. It's part of SpaceX boss Elon Musk's ambition to power artificial intelligence data centers in space. Permit filings show the facility will include two floors that each would make 5 gigawatts of solar cells. SpaceX and Tesla, whose business includes what used to be called Solar City, have set a goal for jointly building 100 gigs of solar manufacturing capacity over the next 3 years. Andrew O'Day, Bloomberg Radio.
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0: I'm CJ Miller, and this is Hoosier Ag Today News. A handshake might seal the deal, but when it comes to cash renting farmland, that's often not enough. Courtney Schmidt with Purdue Extension Miami County says that once both parties can come to a verbal agreement, you should always have a written agreement or a contract to protect all parties involved.
3: I mean, it's going to make it legally enforceable, and you want to think that relationship is going to continue smoothly, but you never know what unexpected thing is going to pop up.
0: 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I'm CJ Miller, Hoosier Ag Today, Indiana's Farm Network.
13: Turning now to funeral arrangements. 79-year-old Joseph Joe William Downs of Fort Wayne and formerly of Knox passed away May 9th. Friends will be received from 11 a.m. until the time of the 1 p.m. service tomorrow, Saturday, May 23rd, at the Brayman & Son Memorial Chapel in Knox. Contributions may be made to the Humane Society or Doctors Without Borders in memory of 79-year-old Joseph Joe William Downs of Fort Wayne and formerly of Knox. 73-year-old Margie Mae Deller of Winnemac passed away May 12th. Visitation will be held from noon to 2 p.m. tomorrow, Saturday, May 23rd, at Frayne Mortuary in Winnemac, with services to begin at 2 p.m. Memorial contributions may be made to the family care of Michael Deller in memory of 73-year-old Margie Mae Deller of Winnemac. Daniel Toth of Union Mills passed away Monday, May 18th. Visitation will be held this Sunday, May 24th, from 2 to 6 p.m. at Randall's Funeral Home Hamlet Chapel. Mass will take place on Monday, May 25th at 11 a.m. at Holy Cross Catholic Church. In lieu of flowers, memorial contributions may be made to Holy Cross Catholic Church in memory of Daniel Toth of Union Mills. You can find complete obituary information online at WKVI.com.
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24: 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The odds of him going on to fascinate millions with his talent, 1 in 260,000. The odds of this born racer having 157 career top 10 finishes in NASCAR, 1 in 125 billion. The odds of him winning both the Daytona 500 and the Brickyard 400 in the same year, 1 in 195 million. The odds of a child being diagnosed with autism, 1 in 68. 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
1: ABC News, I'm Brian Clark. Emergency crews in Southern California are trying to prevent the failure of an industrial tank full of toxic chemicals. About 50,000 people have been forced from their homes in Garden Grove, about 40 miles south of L.A. The tank began overheating late last week, but Orange County Fire Chief Craig Covey says there is a possible fix.
4: There's a void space above the top layer of the water or the liquid to the top space. We're hoping that that space can absorb a slower cure rate and not overpressure and blow up. Letting this thing just fail and blow up is unacceptable to us.
1: President Trump now says there's no rush to reach an agreement with Iran amid hopes of a deal to reopen the Strait of Hormuz. Pope Leo calling for increased regulations on AI and denouncing what he calls the culture of power driving the AI race. This is ABC News. NASCAR star Kyle Busch was remembered during the Coca-Cola 600 last night, days after his death at 41, that left fans shocked.
9: This is my generation's Dale Earnhardt, and it kind of feels the same. I mean, it doesn't feel real yet.
1: Busch's family had said that he died of sepsis brought on by pneumonia. U.S. officials are trying to prevent the largest Ebola outbreak in Africa from reaching the country, but major international events could complicate the situation, says ABC's Lama Hassan.
10: As the U.S. inches closer to the start of the FIFA World Cup, multiple countries now with travel restrictions in place, including the United States. The U.S. saying U.S. citizens who have been to the DRC, Uganda, or South Sudan must now head to airports in Virginia and Atlanta for health screenings. A third airport in Houston added to that list on Tuesday. Foreign visitors and U.S. green card holders who have traveled through or coming from those areas in the last 21 days have been blocked from entering the country.
1: Brian Clark, ABC News.
11: He's coming. Here he goes.
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29: Just one more day. You're listening to Network Indiana. I'm Jarrett Lewis. It's Legends Day at the track. All 33 drivers in this year's Indy 500 will be available at the autograph session. On Friday, teams had their last chance to practice out on the track before the 110th running of the Indianapolis 500 Sunday. IMS and IndyCar President Doug Bowles said on Friday that they are watching the race day forecast like a hawk.
30: You get to a point where even if you get over halfway and say it rains at 2:30, and theoretically halfway is official, but in my mind, we're going to go as long as we can go to get a 500 miles in.
29: Bowles reminded fans that the sun sets at 8:35, and if they have to, they will race until then to get all 500 miles done. Joe Neild from the National Weather Service in Indianapolis on how long it takes to put a forecast together.
31: You know, once we get beyond 12 to 24 hours, we get outside of the range of some of the higher resolution models that are more into the ones that, you know, we're getting runs every 6 hours. So, you know, the first 24 hours or so, you know, we can key in on changes that are happening relatively quickly.
29: Green flag on Sunday is scheduled to wave at 12:45. A LaPorte County Sheriff's deputy is shot Friday by a stranded driver he had helped bring to a hospital in northwestern Indiana. The driver, 22-year-old Sherrod Grafton Jr. from Chicago, is accused of shooting Deputy John Samuelson after an altercation inside the emergency room of a hospital in Michigan City. Grafton was taken into custody. Deputy Samuelson had to be flown to a hospital and was in critical condition. And the Bears are officially taking Chicago off the list of possible sites for their new stadium, saying in a statement put out this week that there is not a viable site for them to build in the city. Unfortunate news for Chicago Mayor Brandon Johnson.
32: Recent conversations as recently as April have always been designed around what terms can we agree upon for our publicly owned stadium that the people of Chicago will benefit from.
29: The only two options for the Bears now are Arlington Heights and Hammond, Indiana. I'm Jarrett Lewis. 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
1: The Knox Park Board will hold its monthly meeting this upcoming Tuesday, May 26th. I'm Becca Shepherd for Stark County Family Dentistry from the WKVI Information Center. The meeting will begin at 5:30 p.m. Central Time and will take place at the Nancy J. Dembowski Community Center in Knox. Under the new business section of the agenda, park board members will discuss filling in cracks on the pickleball courts and the possibility of hiring an outside company to redo the damaged courts. There will be discussion on a new estimate to get lights installed on basketball courts, as well as discussion on insurance reporting for scoreboards that were hit by lightning on two fields. There is a new concession stand contract to be filled out and signed, and there will also be discussion on the ongoing fencing for Field 1. An update will be given on the John Deere Gator repairs, which are complete, and board members will discuss getting quotes for lighting on the pickleball courts. Board members will also discuss recent vandalism that has taken place at the men's restrooms, specifically in regards to whether anything was caught on camera. After a section of the meeting for comments from the public and from board members, the meeting will be adjourned. The public is invited to attend this meeting. The Stark County Council meeting that was originally scheduled for today at 4:30 p.m. Central Time has been canceled. According to an announcement from the council president, the meeting was canceled due to a lack of quorum. The announcement states that the next council meeting is scheduled for June 15th at 4:30 p.m. Central Time. Again, that's the Stark County Council meeting that was originally scheduled for today at 4:30 p.m. Central Time and has been canceled due to a lack of quorum. The Knox Community School Corporation Board of Trustees has announced the candidate filing has opened for three seats on the board that will be voted on in the November election this year. Filing opened May 19th and will remain open through noon Central Time on Thursday, June 18th. Candidates are encouraged to submit paperwork a few days in advance in order to allow time for signature verification. The three open seats represent California Township, Center Township, and Washington Township. In order to qualify to run for a board seat, candidates must live in the township for the seat they're running for. Candidates also must complete two petition forms, one that gathers at least 10 signatures from registered voters who live within the boundaries of the school corporation, and an economic interest form in reference to the candidate's income. Candidate packets can be found and should be returned to the Stark County Election Office, located inside the Stark County Courthouse at 53 East Washington Street in Knox. Under new Indiana laws, this year will be the first partisan school board election. This means the candidates have the option of appearing on the ballot as Democrat, Republican, Libertarian, Independent, or Undisclosed. As this school board election cycle will not include a primary election, multiple candidates from the same party may appear on the ballot in November, and straight party voting will not be available. Registration forms for interested candidates are also available online, and links to those can be found at WKVI.com. WKVI News and Information on the Hour is brought to you by Dr. Andrew Frazier and the staff over at Stark County Family Dentistry in Knox, now in their location on Highway 35 next to First Source Bank. Their office phone number is 574-212-2008. I'm Becca Shepherd from the WKVI Information Center. 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
2: From the Tri-County Weather Center, I'm Bill Banks on All News 1520 WKVI. 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Starting this morning, a dense fog advisory is in effect until 9 a.m. for the listening area. Today, areas of fog with a high near 79. Tonight, mostly clear skies with a low around 55. Looking ahead to Tuesday, we'll see mostly sunny conditions with highs near 82. Currently, it's 48 and foggy. I'm Bill Banks. For your local forecast 24/7, visit WKVI.com.
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6: This is a Bloomberg Money Minute. Today we get the full May reading of U.S. consumer sentiment from the University of Michigan. Economists do not expect a major revision to the preliminary reading from earlier in the month, and that's a bad thing because the early May estimate was the lowest measure of sentiment in the nearly five-decade history of its current methodology. Current sentiment reflects persistent concerns about how elevated prices are affecting household finances. 10 gigawatts. That massive amount of energy is what SpaceX predicts will be generated by a new solar manufacturing facility near Austin, Texas. It's part of SpaceX boss Elon Musk's ambition to power artificial intelligence data centers in space. Permit filings show the facility will include two floors that each would make 5 gigawatts of solar cells. SpaceX and Tesla, whose business includes what used to be called Solar City, have set a goal for jointly building 100 gigs of solar manufacturing capacity over the next 3 years. Andrew O'Day, Bloomberg Radio.
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16: 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I'm CJ Miller, and this is Hoosier Ag Today News. A handshake might seal the deal, but when it comes to cash renting farmland, that's often not enough. 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
1: Turning now to funeral arrangements. Daniel Toth of Union Mills passed away Monday, May 18th. 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You can find complete obituary information online at WKVI.com.
2: 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Starting this morning, a dense fog advisory is in effect until 9 a.m. for the listening area. Today, areas of fog with a high near 79. Tonight, mostly clear skies with a low around 55. Looking ahead to Tuesday, we'll see mostly sunny conditions with highs near 82. Currently, it's 48 and foggy. I'm Bill Banks. For your local forecast 24/7, visit WKVI.com.
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18: David Malukas comes off of turn number four for the final time. Phoenix Rosenquist goes to the outside. We get to the outer bridge, and David Rosenquist with an incredible pass at the start-finish line. He wins the 110th running of the Indianapolis 500-mile race.
4: The call on the IMS Radio Network. Felix Rosenquist, your winner of the Indianapolis 500.
19: That was the coolest finish I've ever seen and been part of, and I won the Indy 500. It's just incredible. There's no other way I want to win it.
4: It was the closest finish in the history of the race, 23 thousandths of a second between he and David Malukas. Rosenquist is the third ever driver from Sweden to win the race. It's the second 500 for Meyer-Shank Racing. The Indiana Fever are off until Thursday, a good time to recoup as they sit 4-2 on the season. Caitlin Clark says one thing she wants to make clear is that she can play defense.
20: There's probably definitely a narrative of me not being a great defender, but I can guard. Like, I'm long, I know angles, and you know, I can get my hands out, I can be active. And
4: the Fever will take on Golden State on the road Thursday. They beat the Valkyries last Friday 90-82. The Cincinnati Reds split a doubleheader with the St. Louis Cardinals on Saturday. Game two ended in a big way.
21: 1-0 coming. Dunn, low flare towards the middle. Wynn has it. He fires home. The play set.
4: The call on MLB TV, that ending a 7-6 victory for the Reds in 11 innings. That was also after they had lost 8-1 in the first game. The Sunday matchup between them got postponed due to bad weather. Taking a quick look at the NL Central standings as they sit at this point in the season, the Milwaukee Brewers have the lead. The St. Louis Cardinals are 1.5 games back. The Cubs are 2.5 games back, and the Reds and the Pirates are 4 games back. Network Indiana Sports, I'm Kurt Darling.
22: I'm Sue Guzman. President Trump says a deal to end the conflict with Iran is about 95% negotiated. And Secretary of State Marco Rubio adding,
23: I'll leave it to the president to make further announcements on it. Suffice it to say that some progress has been made, significant progress, although not final progress has been made.
22: Iran claiming the talks do not include its nuclear program, but a White House official tells Fox News there will be no deal unless Iran releases its stockpile of enriched uranium. We're learning that the gunman killed by the Secret Service after opening fire near the White House had a history of mental illness and was no stranger to the agency.
24: He was reportedly detained by Secret Service on June 26 last year for flagging down agents and making threats.
22: Fox's Madeline Rivera. President Trump was never in any danger during the ordeal. 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
6: Just one more day. You're listening to Network Indiana. I'm Jarrett Lewis. It's Legends Day at the track. All 33 drivers in this year's Indy 500 will be available at the autograph session. On Friday, teams had their last chance to practice out on the track before the 110th running of the Indianapolis 500 Sunday. IMS and IndyCar President Doug Bowles said on Friday that they are watching the race day forecast like a hawk.
7: If you get to a point where even if you get over halfway and say it rains at 2:30, and theoretically halfway is official, but in my mind, we're going to go as long as we can go to get a 500 miles in.
6: Bowles reminded fans that the sun sets at 8:35, and if they have to, they will race until then to get all 500 miles done. Joe Neild from the National Weather Service in Indianapolis on how long it takes to put a forecast together.
8: You know, once we get beyond 12 to 24 hours, we get outside of the range of some of the higher resolution models that are more into the ones that, you know, we're getting runs every 6 hours. So, you know, the first 24 hours or so, you know, we can key in on changes that are happening relatively quickly.
6: Green flag on Sunday is scheduled to wave at 12:45. A LaPorte County Sheriff's deputy is shot Friday by a stranded driver he had helped bring to a hospital in northwestern Indiana. The driver, 22-year-old Sherrod Grafton Jr. from Chicago, is accused of shooting Deputy John Samuelson after an altercation inside the emergency room of a hospital in Michigan City. Grafton was taken into custody. Deputy Samuelson had to be flown to a hospital and was in critical condition. And the Bears are officially taking Chicago off the list of possible sites for their new stadium, saying in a statement put out this week that there is not a viable site for them to build in the city. Unfortunate news for Chicago Mayor Brandon Johnson.
9: Recent conversations as recently as April have always been designed around what terms can we agree upon for our publicly owned stadium that the people of Chicago will benefit from.
6: The only two options for the Bears now are Arlington Heights and Hammond, Indiana. I'm Jarrett Lewis. 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
2: As a county, can we legally pass an ordinance designating the county as a Christian county? I know it's rather odd. I know it'll be controversial, but I'm curious if we can or not.
3: My gut feeling is probably not, and even if you could, I don't think it would be probably the best idea.
1: That was the exchange between Marshall County Commissioner Adam Falstich and County Attorney Sean Cerisi at their meeting on Monday. Cerisi's response as to why it wouldn't be advisable centered on possible constitutional challenges that could be brought against the county, pointing to a history of acceptance of those coming to the United States for its tolerance of the right to worship, and objections from residents that may not espouse the Christian faith.
2: A good enough case for it. We got at least 30 different churches within the county, so I mean, figure I'd ask the question.
1: May 19th at approximately 9 a.m., Marshall County Sheriff's Department deputies responded to residents in the 3000 block of Olive Road in reference to a man threatening Marshall County Highway Department employees with a rifle. Upon arrival, deputies made contact with the suspects, later identified as 51-year-old Jonathan Ashby. During the investigation, a search warrant was executed at the residence. Firearms and suspected drugs were located. Ashby was transported to the Marshall County Jail and booked for intimidation with a deadly weapon, possession of marijuana, and possession of paraphernalia. Suspects are considered innocent until proven guilty in a court of law. The Plymouth Board of Public Works and Safety and Common Council will meet on Monday, May 26th, starting at the Board of Works at 6 p.m. On that agenda, reports from the various city department heads and a request for street closures for downtown events. Common Council will begin its meeting immediately following the Board of Works. On that agenda are public hearings for the historic fire station renovation project and an application to vacate for Habitat for Humanity. Later in the meeting, an ordinance regarding permit and application fees for the city, as well as a resolution supporting a grant application for the restoration of the historic firehouse will be heard. Both meetings will be held in the council chambers on the second floor of the city building. Those attending should enter by the Garrow Street entrance. Meeting will also be live streamed on YouTube at City of Plymouth. Monday, May 18th, officers with the Marshall County Drug Task Force executed a search warrant in the 400 block of Klinger Street in Plymouth next to Jefferson Elementary School. During the investigation, officers recovered suspected methamphetamine, marijuana, paraphernalia, and seized several firearms from the residence. Three individuals were arrested and transported to the Marshall County Jail. Thomas Holloway, 70, of Plymouth, Rita Waltz, 61, of Plymouth, and Daniel Royster, 48, of Kokomo, were charged with possession of methamphetamine, a level 5 felony, maintaining a common nuisance, a level 6 felony, and possession of marijuana, given a $10,000 cash bond. Rita Waltz also had an active warrant out of Fulton County for dealing in methamphetamine, a level 4 felony. Marshall County Drug Task Force was assisted by the Plymouth Police, Marshall County Police, and Fulton County Sheriff's Department. The Drug Task Force would also like to thank the Plymouth Police Department School Resource Officers and Plymouth Community School Corporation for their swift response to ensure the safety of all children and staff was maintained at Jefferson Elementary while the search warrant was executed. Suspects are considered innocent until proven guilty in a court of law. I'm Rusty Nixon, Max 98.3 FM News. 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
4: From the Tri-County Weather Center, I'm Bill Banks on All News 1520 WKVI. 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Starting this morning, a dense fog advisory is in effect until 9 a.m. for the listening area. Today, areas of fog with a high near 79. Tonight, mostly clear skies with a low around 55. Looking ahead to Tuesday, we'll see mostly sunny conditions with highs near 82. Currently, it's 48 and foggy. I'm Bill Banks. For your local forecast 24/7, visit WKVI.com.
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8: This is a Bloomberg Money Minute. Today we get the full May reading of U.S. consumer sentiment from the University of Michigan. Economists do not expect a major revision to the preliminary reading from earlier in the month, and that's a bad thing because the early May estimate was the lowest measure of sentiment in the nearly five-decade history of its current methodology. Current sentiment reflects persistent concerns about how elevated prices are affecting household finances. 10 gigawatts, that massive amount of energy, is what SpaceX predicts will be generated by a new solar manufacturing facility near Austin, Texas. It's part of SpaceX boss Elon Musk's ambition to power artificial intelligence data centers in space. Permit filings show the facility will include two floors that each would make 5 gigawatts of solar cells. SpaceX and Tesla, whose business includes what used to be called Solar City, have set a goal for jointly building 100 gigs of solar manufacturing capacity over the next 3 years. Andrew Roday, Bloomberg Radio.
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1: 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I'm CJ Miller, and this is Hoosier Ag Today News. 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
3: 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Starting this morning, a dense fog advisory is in effect until 9 a.m. for the listening area. Today, areas of fog with a high near 79. Tonight, mostly clear skies with a low around 55. Looking ahead to Tuesday, we'll see mostly sunny conditions with highs near 82. Currently, it's 48 and foggy. I'm Bill Banks. For your local forecast 24/7, visit WKVI.com.
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6: Plymouth High School wasted no time naming an interim head coach for their football program after the surprise resignation of Ron Schaefer on Thursday night. Assistant Athletic Director Brent Corbett will take over for the coming season. We'll have an interview with Brent on Saturday as Saturday Morning Coaches Show gets underway at 7 o'clock. And we'll get to know the, head coach of the Plymouth Rockies. Don't forget Saturday as well. We will have a day of baseball at Bill Nixon Field. It's the Tony Ross Memorial Tournament, and we'll have all the Plymouth games in that one for you. First one we know, we'll be on the air at 10:30 with our pregame, 11 o'clock with our first pitch. Eric Teal will join me for the play-by-play on that one. And then the second game, well, depends on who wins and who loses. So we'll let you know as the day goes on. But it's the Tony Ross Memorial Tournament, our Max 98.3 baseball game of the week on Saturday. That's your sports check. If you want sports news 24/7, all you got to do is go to our website, sportstothemax.net, our Facebook page, Sports to the Max, or podcasts. Yeah, you can get those. Go to YouTube, Sports to the Max. I'm Rusty Nixon, Max 98.3, part of the winning team at Kankakee Valley Broadcasting.
7: ABC News, I'm Brian Clark. Emergency crews in Southern California are trying to prevent the failure of an industrial tank full of toxic chemicals. About 50,000 people have been forced from their homes in Garden Grove, about 40 miles south of L.A. The tank began overheating late last week, but Orange County Fire Chief Craig Covey says there is a possible fix.
8: There's a void space above the top layer of the water or the liquid to the top space. We're hoping that that space can absorb a slower cure rate and not overpressure and blow up. Letting this thing just fail and blow up is unacceptable to us.
7: President Trump now says there's no rush to reach an agreement with Iran amid hopes of a deal to reopen the Strait of Hormuz. Pope Leo calling for increased regulations on AI and denouncing what he calls the culture of power driving the AI race. This is ABC News. NASCAR star Kyle Busch was remembered during the Coca-Cola 600 last night, days after his death at 41, that left fans shocked.
9: This is my generation's Dale Earnhardt, and it was kind of, it kind of feels the same. I mean, it's just, it doesn't feel real yet.
7: Busch's family had said that he died of sepsis brought on by pneumonia. U.S. officials are trying to prevent the largest Ebola outbreak in Africa from reaching the country, but major international events could complicate the situation, says ABC's Lama Hassan.
10: As the U.S. inches closer to the start of the FIFA World Cup, multiple countries now with travel restrictions in place, including the United States. The U.S. saying U.S. citizens who have been to the DRC, Uganda, or South Sudan must now head to airports in Virginia and Atlanta for health screenings. A third airport in Houston added to that list on Tuesday. Foreign visitors and U.S. green card holders who have traveled through or coming from those areas in the last 21 days have been blocked from entering the country.
7: Brian Clark, ABC News.
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0: 5, and if they have to, they will race until then to get all 500 miles done. Joe Neild from the National Weather Service in Indianapolis on how long it takes to put a forecast together.
1: You know, once we get beyond 12 to 24 hours, we get outside of the range of some of the higher resolution models that are more into the ones that, you know, we're getting runs every 6 hours. So, you know, the first 24 hours or so, you know, we can key in on changes that are happening relatively quickly.
0: Green flag on Sunday is scheduled to wave at 12:45. A LaPorte County Sheriff's deputy is shot Friday by a stranded driver he had helped bring to a hospital in northwestern Indiana. The driver, 22-year-old Sherrod Grafton Jr. from Chicago, is accused of shooting Deputy John Samuelson after an altercation inside the emergency room of a hospital in Michigan City. Grafton was taken into custody. Deputy Samuelson had to be flown to a hospital and was in critical condition. And the Bears are officially taking Chicago off the list of possible sites for their new stadium, saying in a statement put out this week that there is not a viable site for them to build in the city. Unfortunate news for Chicago Mayor Brandon Johnson.
2: Recent conversations as recently as April have always been designed around what terms can we agree upon for our publicly owned stadium that the people of Chicago will benefit from.
0: The only two options for the Bears now are Arlington Heights and Hammond, Indiana. I'm Jarrett Lewis. 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
1: The Knox Park Board will hold its monthly meeting this upcoming Tuesday, May 26th. I'm Becca Shepherd for Stark County Family Dentistry from the WKVI Information Center. The meeting will begin at 5:30 p.m. Central Time and will take place at the Nancy J. Dembowski Community Center in Knox. Under the new business section of the agenda, park board members will discuss filling in cracks on the pickleball courts and the possibility of hiring an outside company to redo the damaged courts. There will be discussion on a new estimate to get lights installed on basketball courts, as well as discussion on insurance reporting for scoreboards that were hit by lightning on two fields. There is a new concession stand contract to be filled out and signed, and there will also be discussion on the ongoing fencing for Field 1. An update will be given on the John Deere Gator repairs, which are complete, and board members will discuss getting quotes for lighting on the pickleball courts. Board members will also discuss recent vandalism that has taken place at the men's restrooms, specifically in regards to whether anything was caught on camera. After a section of the meeting for comments from the public and from board members, the meeting will be adjourned. The public is invited to attend this meeting. The Stark County Council meeting that was originally scheduled for today at 4:30 p.m. Central Time has been canceled. According to an announcement from the council president, the meeting was canceled due to a lack of quorum. The announcement states that the next council meeting is scheduled for June 15th at 4:30 p.m. Central Time. Again, that's the Stark County Council meeting that was originally scheduled for today at 4:30 p.m. Central Time and has been canceled due to a lack of quorum. The Knox Community School Corporation Board of Trustees has announced the candidate filing has opened for three seats on the board that will be voted on in the November election this year. Filing opened May 19th and will remain open through noon Central Time on Thursday, June 18th. Candidates are encouraged to submit paperwork a few days in advance in order to allow time for signature verification. The three open seats represent California Township, Center Township, and Washington Township. In order to qualify to run for a board seat, candidates must live in the township for the seat they're running for. Candidates also must complete two petition forms, one that gathers at least 10 signatures from registered voters who live within the boundaries of the school corporation, and an economic interest form in reference to the candidate's income. Candidate packets can be found and should be returned to the Stark County Election Office, located inside the Stark County Courthouse at 53 East Washington Street in Knox. Under new Indiana law,

0: Oz this year will be the first partisan school board election. This means the candidates have the option of appearing on the ballot as Democrat, Republican, Libertarian, Independent, or undisclosed. As this school board election cycle will not include a primary election, multiple candidates from the same party may appear on the ballot in November, and straight party voting will not be available. Registration forms for interested candidates are also available online, and links to those can be found at WKVI.com. 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Now in their location on Highway 35 next to First Source Bank. 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
1: 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Starting this morning, a dense fog advisory is in effect until 9 a.m. for the listening area. Today, areas of fog with a high near 79. Tonight, mostly clear skies with a low around 55. Looking ahead to Tuesday, we'll see mostly sunny conditions with highs near 82. Currently, it's 48 and foggy. I'm Bill Banks. For your local forecast 24/7, visit WKVI.com.
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4: This is a Bloomberg Money Minute. Today we get the full May reading of U.S. consumer sentiment from the University of Michigan. Economists do not expect a major revision to the preliminary reading from earlier in the month. And that's a bad thing, because the early May estimate was the lowest measure of sentiment in the nearly five-decade history of its current methodology. Current sentiment reflects persistent concerns about how elevated prices are affecting household finances. 10 gigawatts, that massive amount of energy, is what SpaceX predicts will be generated by a new solar manufacturing facility near Austin, Texas. It's part of SpaceX boss Elon Musk's ambition to power artificial intelligence data centers in space. Permit filings show the facility will include two floors that each would make 5 gigawatts of solar cells. SpaceX and Tesla, whose business includes what used to be called Solar City, have set a goal for jointly building 100 gigs of solar manufacturing capacity over the next 3 years. Andrew Rodin, Bloomberg Radio.
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4: 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I'm CJ Miller, and this is Hoosier Ag Today News. 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
0: Turning now to funeral arrangements. 78-year-old Linda Sue Ledford Heron of Connersville passed away May 21st. Arrangements are pending at Frayne Mortuary in Winnemac. Memorial contributions may be made to the First Church of the Nazarene in Connersville, the Winnemac First United Methodist Church, care of God Squad Children's Ministry, or the American Diabetes Association, in memory of 78-year-old Linda Sue Ledford Heron of Connersville. Remember, you can find complete obituary information online at WKVI.com.
1: 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Starting this morning, a dense fog advisory is in effect until 9 a.m. for the listening area. Today, areas of fog with a high near 79. Tonight, mostly clear skies with a low around 55. Looking ahead to Tuesday, we'll see mostly sunny conditions with highs near 82. Currently, it's 48 and foggy. I'm Bill Banks. For your local forecast 24/7, visit WKVI.com.
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3: Congratulations to our final Tyler Roth WKVI Athlete of the Week for the 2025-2026 season. It's Logan Turkovitz. He's the South Central volleyball star that broke so many records there at South Central, but also made his mark not only in the Porter County Conference, but throughout the state of Indiana. This season, he had 399 kills. That averaged 4.2 kills per set. That was good enough for third in the state of Indiana. He set the South Central school season record with a hitting percentage of .313. That was good enough for 24th in Indiana. He also set the season record there at South Central with 60 aces. Good enough for 14th in the state of Indiana. He also broke a school season record of 237 digs and 45 blocks. He set a match record for 24 kills versus Boone Grove. And then career-wise, he broke the school record for career kills, setting it at over 1,000, 1,008, and career aces, 135. He also had 106 career blocks and 772 career digs. He was the Porter County Conference MVP, and he is our final Tyler Roth WKVI Athlete of the Week. We'll get with Mr. Turkovitz this coming weekend on the Saturday Sports Line. Earlier on the show, as we set the table for the Tyler Roth WKVI Athlete of the Year announcement,
17: That is all happening this coming Saturday for the final Saturday Sports Line of the year. We're so excited. 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That's your sports check. I'm Mitch Columbi.
18: AP News, I'm Marcela Sanchez. A deal appears to be emerging between the U.S. and Iran to end the war and open the Strait of Hormuz. President Trump over the weekend said it had been largely negotiated. It's not clear when or how the deal might be finalized and when its various parts will take effect. Secretary of State Marco Rubio spoke to reporters from India.
19: As the president said, he's not in a hurry. He's not going to make a bad deal. I mean, the president's not going to make a bad agreement. So let's see what happens. We're going to give diplomacy every chance to succeed before we explore the alternative.
18: Authorities are trying to tamp down the risk of a possible explosion or leak of a damaged chemical tank at a facility in Southern California. A crack found in the tank over the weekend could lower the risk, and it doesn't appear to be leaking. An evacuation order remains in effect for some 50,000 residents of Garden Grove and surrounding communities. In other news, AP correspondent Donna Warder reports on a deadly suicide bombing in Pakistan.
20: Officials in Pakistan say a suicide bomber detonated a vehicle packed with explosives near a railway track in Quetta Sunday as a passenger train passed, killing at least 23 people and wounding dozens more. Quetta resident Adil Nasir says all the houses near the railway track were damaged, as were up to 60 vehicles. Passenger Mohammed Asid says he was asleep on the train when suddenly the train's windows and glass shattered. An outlawed group called the BLA, which demands independence from Pakistan's central government, is claiming responsibility for the attack. The militant group says it targeted a train carrying security personnel. I'm Donna Warder.
18: Global shares mostly rose today and oil prices sank more than $4. Trading is closed in the U.S. for the Memorial Day holiday. More stories at apnews.com. This is AP News. There's confusion at the Food and Drug Administration over a new policy that breaks with the requirements for new nicotine products. AP correspondent Jennifer King has more.
21: The Associated Press has learned officials at the FDA were blindsided by a recent policy change allowing more e-cigarettes and nicotine pouches to hit the U.S. market. The new vaping guidelines allow sales while products are under scientific review, but before they are authorized, and bypasses a federally required period for public comment and revisions. It happened just a few days before the resignation of former FDA Commissioner Marty McCary, who was under pressure from vaping lobbyists. At around the same time, the agency okayed new fruit-flavored vape products. Former FDA official Mitch Zeller says it begs the question of whether the true subject matter experts may have actually opposed the policy and were ordered to do it anyway. Jennifer King, Washington.
18: More stories at apnews.com. I'm Marcela Sanchez, AP News.
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32: 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Gary was really surprised by the honor, but I can tell you many of us weren't. Gary's work for agriculture goes far outside his Indiana borders. Speaking for my fellow farm broadcasters, the 65 Indiana radio stations that have aired Gary's Indiana reports, many for the last three decades, and thousands of Hoosier farmers and rural listeners. Congratulations, Gary.
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16: ABC News, I'm Brian Clark. The call this morning from Pope Leo.
6: Artificial intelligence needs to be disarmed.
16: As he calls for more regulation around artificial intelligence, adding that developers should work for the common good instead of profit. The Pope also apologizing today for the role the Vatican played in legitimizing slavery and for failing to condemn it for centuries. President Trump said there's no rush to get to a deal with Iran amid hopes that one may be struck to reopen the Strait of Hormuz, a point reiterated by Secretary of State Marco Rubio, who said the U.S. is going to give diplomacy every chance to succeed. This morning, the president pushed back on critics, saying this deal is, in his words, the exact opposite of the nuclear deal reached under President Obama. Tens of thousands still evacuated in Southern California, where crews are trying to fix a chemical tank that is in danger of exploding or leaking. This is ABC News. Two people remain hospitalized over the weekend after they came into contact with a hazardous substance last Wednesday inside of a home in New Mexico.
7: The initial call was about a tragic but routine overdose.
8: It looks like we have three patients. Two of them may not be breathing.
7: First responders themselves started feeling sick, and 25 people would eventually be hospitalized after exposure to an unknown substance. Now, says New Mexico State Police Chief Matt Broom.
9: Within the home, an on-scene DEA laboratory analysis has confirmed the presence of fentanyl, methamphetamine, and perafluorofentanyl.
7: Three people in the home died. Another is still hospitalized, as is a first responder. Jim Ryan, ABC News.
16: Sunday was one of the biggest days of the year in auto racing, and Felix Rosenquist won the closest finish in Indianapolis 500 history by 0.02 of a second. Meanwhile, Kyle Busch was mourned and honored at NASCAR's Coca-Cola 600 after the 41-year-old died last week. I'm Brian Clark, ABC News.
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13: Still some uncertainty. You're listening to Network Indiana. I'm Jarrett Lewis. The rain remains a big question heading into race day on Sunday. The 110th Indianapolis 500 coming up after today's Legends Day at the track. IndyCar and IMS President Doug Bowles is staying optimistic.
14: Well, the sun sets at 8:35, so, you know, if we have to, we can go pretty late.
13: He told fans on Friday that they will do all they can to get all 500 miles in on Sunday. Forecasting the biggest sporting event of the year in Indiana takes precision and data. Ryan Hedrick breaks down what forecasters are saying about the Indy 500.
15: Forecasters are sorting through a lot, but Joe Neal at the National Weather Service says things only get dependable once we're inside a 12 to 24-hour stretch.
24: Once we get beyond 12 to 24 hours, we get outside of the range of some of the higher resolution models that are more into the ones that You know, we're getting runs every 6 hours.
15: In that window, forecasters are working with fresh radar, new satellite images, and real-time reports. That's when they can pin down timing. Ryan Hedrick, Network Indiana.
13: A man is in custody after state police say he shot a LaPorte County deputy. The incident happened Friday morning at Franciscan Health in Michigan City. The LaPorte County Sheriff's Office says 22-year-old Sherrod Grafton Jr. of Chicago shot Deputy John Samuelson 3 times inside the hospital. He was arrested after running out of the hospital while the deputy was airlifted to a medical center in South Bend. And the Chicago Bears are still looking for where to build their new stadium. Will it be in Arlington Heights or Hammond, Indiana? Those appear to be the only two options after the team announced this week that they have exhausted every opportunity to stay in Chicago. Indiana Governor Mike Braun says Illinois cannot compete with what Indiana has to offer.
0: The Illinois legislature has been in session for a long time and really has not come up with anything that looks like it's going to be what they're looking for.
13: The final decision on the new stadium's location is expected to be made between now and July. I'm Jarrett Lewis, and you're listening to Network Indiana.
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2: Here's an update on the gas tax suspension and our consumer protection efforts during this emergency. To provide transparency, we launched an informational dashboard at infuelwatch.com. That's infuelwatch.com, and it's tracking more than 4,600 gas stations across the state. Now, you can see the same thing our investigators are seeing and help identify stations that may be charging unfair prices. So far, we've received more than 160 complaints about potential gas gouging, and we're investigating each one of them. These complaints, combined with our own monitoring, have led us to opening formal investigations into over 10 major retailers and wholesalers. Also, we've made official inquiries on nearly 100 additional retailers about their pricing. These investigations are going to take time. We are only going where the facts lead us and where, like all professional investigations, such facts exist. The moment we take the next step, we'll let you know. We remain committed to holding accountable anyone who exploits Hoosiers during this emergency.
1: To file a complaint, go to IndianaConsumer.com.
4: Five Star and Knox will be hosting a job fair later this morning, Friday, May 22nd. I'm Becca Shepherd for Surf Internet from the WKVI Information Center. Those looking for full-time, part-time, or summer work can visit Five Star today from 10 a.m. to noon Central Time to learn more about the multiple openings they are looking to fill and for the opportunity to participate in open interviews for those positions. Five Star is located at 1209 South Heaton Street in Knox in the Knox Mall. Additionally, Five Star is currently doing work on its front vestibule area in order to serve its customers better. The plans include a new sign, a new paint job, and new brickwork on the store's exterior. During the project's construction, store officials ask that customers be observant and cautious and to please pardon their dust. Five Star is still open for business as usual. A press release from the Northern Indiana Community Foundation shared that members of the Hive recently awarded $8,000 in grants to local organizations during its annual social gathering that took place this Tuesday, May 20th. The Hive is a women's giving circle that was established in 2018 through the Stark County Community Foundation. The group brings together women from across the community to pool their annual dues and to vote on how funds should be distributed. Since its inception, the Hive has awarded more than $65,000 in grants to nonprofit organizations that make a difference throughout Stark County. The 2026 grant recipients are Stark County Parks and Recreation, $2,500, Prairie Trails Club, $2,000. Kids Closet Ministry was awarded $1,500. Meals on Wheels of Northwest Indiana was awarded $1,000. And Toys for Kids received $1,000 as well. Grant funding is made possible through member contributions and an annual distribution from the Hive Giving Circle Endowment Fund at the Stark County Community Foundation. The full release and more information can be found online at WKVI.com. Those interested in learning more about the Hive or becoming a member can visit nicf.org or contact Jackie Ryan at 574-772-3665. The Knox Park Board will hold its monthly meeting this upcoming Tuesday, May 26th. The meeting will begin at 5:30 p.m. Central Time and will take place at the Nancy J. Dembowski Community Center in Knox. Under the new business section of the agenda, park board members will discuss filling in cracks on the pickleball courts and the possibility of hiring an outside company to redo the damaged courts. There will be discussion on a new estimate to get lights installed on basketball courts, as well as discussion on insurance reporting for scoreboards that were hit by lightning on two fields. There is a new concession stand contract to be filled out and signed, and there will also be discussion on the ongoing fencing for Field 1. An update will be given on the John Deere Gator repairs, which are complete, and board members will discuss getting quotes for lighting on the pickleball courts. Board members will also discuss recent vandalism that has taken place at the men's restrooms, specifically in regards to whether anything was caught on camera. After a section of the meeting for comments from the public and from board members, the meeting will be adjourned. The public is invited to attend this meeting. WKVI News and information on the hour is brought to you by Surf Internet, fast fiber optic internet now in our area. I'm Becca Shepherd from the WKVI Information Center. 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
17: 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Starting this morning, a dense fog advisory is in effect until 9 a.m. for the listening area. Today, areas of fog with a high near 79. Tonight, mostly clear skies with a low around 55. Looking ahead to Tuesday, we'll see mostly sunny conditions with highs near 82. Currently, it's 48 and foggy. I'm Bill Banks. For your local forecast 24/7, visit WKVI.com.
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20: This is a Bloomberg Money Minute. Today we get the full May reading of U.S. consumer sentiment from the University of Michigan. Economists do not expect a major revision to the preliminary reading from earlier in the month, and that's a bad thing because the early May estimate was the lowest measure of sentiment in the nearly five-decade history of its current methodology. Current sentiment reflects persistent concerns about how elevated prices are affecting household finances. 10 gigawatts. That massive amount of energy is what SpaceX predicts will be generated by a new solar manufacturing facility near Austin, Texas. It's part of SpaceX boss Elon Musk's ambition to power artificial intelligence data centers in space. Permit filings show the facility will include two floors that each would make 5 gigawatts of solar cells. SpaceX and Tesla, whose business includes what used to be called Solar City, have set a goal for jointly building 100 gigs of solar manufacturing capacity over the next 3 years. Andrew Rodin, Bloomberg Radio.
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9: 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I'm C.J. 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
9: 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I'm C.J. 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
22: 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Starting this morning, a dense fog advisory is in effect until 9 a.m. for the listening area. Today, areas of fog with a high near 79. Tonight, mostly clear skies with a low around 55. Looking ahead to Tuesday, we'll see mostly sunny conditions with highs near 82. Currently, it's 48 and foggy. I'm Bill Banks. For your local forecast 24/7, visit WKVI.com.
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23: David Malukas comes off of turn number four for the final time. Felix Rosenquist goes to the outside. We get to the yard of Prince, and Felix Rosenquist gets him at the start-finish line. Felix Rosenquist with an incredible pass at the start-finish line. He wins the 110th running of the Indianapolis 500-mile race.
22: The call by Mark James on the IMS Radio Network. Felix Rosenquist wins the Indy 500 in dramatic fashion.
27: Dude, that last lap, I just put it up on the high line. I was like, I don't care. It's going to break or bust. And it was just, I think it's the closest finish in history.
22: And it was 23 thousandths of a second over David Malukas. It's Rosenquist's second ever win in the NTT IndyCar Series and the second ever win for Meyer-Shank Racing. It's now on to Detroit this coming weekend for the series. Caitlin Clark says that she's still getting back in her rhythm after missing most of last season, but she says she feels she's played well through the first six games of the season for the Fever.
28: I think I've played well to this point through the season, and obviously I played 13 games last year, and yes, I played USA basketball, but I didn't play 32 minutes super physical. Like, that's the difference for me right now. But I feel great.
22: Indiana will head to Golden State on Thursday. Until then, they're off for some R&R. A back-and-forth day between the Reds and the Cardinals on Saturday.
23: Swing and a shot hammered toward right. That's deep. That's good!
0: Brian Torres putting the icing on a dominating cake as the Cards beat the Reds 8-1 in Game 1 of a Saturday doubleheader. The Reds would walk off Game 2 in the 11th inning, though, 7-6. In the NFL, the Bears are doubling down on plans to leave Chicago. The team released a statement yesterday claiming that they have exhausted every opportunity to stay in the city. Network Indiana Sports, I'm Kirk Darling.
5: News. I'm Sue Guzman. President Trump says a deal to end the conflict with Iran is about 95% negotiated. And Secretary of State Marco Rubio adding,
10: I'll leave it to the president to make further announcements on it. Suffice it to say that some progress has been made, significant progress, although not final progress has been made.
5: Iran claiming the talks do not include its nuclear program, but a White House official tells Fox News there will be no deal unless Iran releases its stockpile of enriched uranium. We're learning that the gunman killed by the Secret Service after opening fire near the White House had a history of mental illness and was no stranger to the agency.
11: He was reportedly detained by Secret Service on June 26 last year for flagging down agents and making threats.
5: Fox's Madeline Rivera. President Trump was never in any danger during the ordeal. America's listening to Fox News.
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14: Still some uncertainty. You're listening to Network Indiana. I'm Jarrett Lewis. The rain remains a big question heading into race day on Sunday. The 110th Indianapolis 500 coming up after today's Legends Day at the track. IndyCar and IMS President Doug Bowles is staying optimistic.
15: Well, the sun sets at 8:35, so you know if we have to, we can go pretty late.
14: He told fans on Friday that they will do all they can to get all 500 miles in on Sunday. Forecasting the biggest sporting event of the year in Indiana takes precision and data. Ryan Hedrick breaks down what forecasters are saying about the Indy 500.
24: Forecasters are sorting through a lot, but Joe Neal at the National Weather Service says things only get dependable once we're inside a 12 to 24 hour stretch.
29: Once we get beyond 12 to 24 hours, we get outside of the range of some of the higher resolution models that are more into the ones that, you know, we're getting runs every 6 hours.
24: In that window, forecasters are working with fresh radar, new satellite images, and real-time reports. That's when they can pin down timing. Ryan Hedrick, Network Indiana.
14: A man is in custody after state police say he shot a LaPorte County deputy. The incident happened Friday morning at Franciscan Health in Michigan City. The LaPorte County Sheriff's Office says 22-year-old Sherrod Grafton Jr. of Chicago shot Deputy John Samuelson 3 times inside the hospital. He was arrested after running out of the hospital while the deputy was airlifted to a medical center in South Bend.
1: And the Chicago Bears are still looking for where to build their new stadium. Will it be in Arlington Heights or Hammond, Indiana? Those appear to be the only two options after the team announced this week that they have exhausted every opportunity to stay in Chicago. Indiana Governor Mike Braun says Illinois cannot compete with what Indiana has to offer.
2: The Illinois legislature has been in session for a long time and really has not come up with anything that looks like it's going to be what they're looking for.
1: The final decision on the new stadium's location is expected to be made between now and July. I'm Jarrett Lewis, and you're listening to Network Indiana.
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7: Here's an update on the gas tax suspension and our consumer protection efforts during this emergency. 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That's infuelwatch.com, and it's tracking more than 4,600 gas stations across the state. Now, you can see the same thing our investigators are seeing and help identify stations that may be charging unfair prices. So far, we've received more than 160 complaints about potential gas gouging, and we're investigating each one of them. These complaints, combined with our own monitoring, have led us to opening formal investigations into over 10 major retailers and wholesalers. Also, we've made official inquiries on nearly 100 additional retailers about their pricing. These investigations are going to take time. We are only going where the facts lead us and where, like all professional investigations, such facts exist. The moment we take the next step, we'll let you know. We remain committed to holding accountable anyone who exploits Hoosiers during this emergency.
6: To file a complaint, go to IndianaConsumer.com.
8: Marshall County deputies have arrested a man on a weapons charge. I'm Rusty Nixon, Max 98.3 FM News. Well, the Board of Public Works and Safety and the Common Council will meet Monday. I'm Rusty Nixon, Max 98.3 FM News. The Plymouth Board of Public Works and Safety and Common Council will meet on Monday, May 26th, starting at the Board of Works at 6 p.m. On that agenda, reports from the various city department heads and a request for street closures for downtown events. Common Council will begin its meeting immediately following the Board of Works. On that agenda are public hearings for the historic fire station renovation project and an application to vacate for Habitat for Humanity. Later in the meeting, an ordinance regarding permit and application fees for the city, as well as a resolution supporting a grant application for the restoration of the historic firehouse will be heard. Both meetings will be held in the council chambers on the second floor of the city building. Those attending should enter by the Garrow Street entrance. Meeting will also be live streamed on YouTube at City of Plymouth. Monday, May 18th, officers with the Marshall County Drug Task Force executed a search warrant in the 400 block of Klinger Street in Plymouth next to Jefferson Elementary School. During the investigation, officers recovered suspected methamphetamine, marijuana, paraphernalia, and seized several firearms from the residence. Three individuals were arrested and transported to the Marshall County Jail. Thomas Holloway, 70, of Plymouth, Rita Waltz, 61, of Plymouth, and Daniel Royster, 48, of Kokomo, were charged with possession of methamphetamine, a level 5 felony, maintaining a common nuisance, a level 6 felony, and possession of marijuana, given a $10,000 cash bond. Rita Waltz also had an active warrant out of Fulton County for dealing in methamphetamine, a level 4 felony. Marshall County Drug Task Force was assisted by the Plymouth Police, Marshall County Police, and Fulton County Sheriff's Department. The Drug Task Force would also like to thank the Plymouth Police Department School Resource Officers and Plymouth Community School Corporation for their swift response to ensure the safety of all children and staff was maintained at Jefferson Elementary while the search warrant was executed. Suspects are considered innocent until proven guilty in a court of law. May 19th at approximately 9 a.m., Marshall County Sheriff's Department deputies responded to a residence in the 3000 block of Olive Road in reference to a man threatening Marshall County Highway Department employees with a rifle. Upon arrival, deputies made contact with the suspects, later identified as 51-year-old Jonathan Ashby. During the investigation, a search warrant was executed at the residence. Firearms and suspected drugs were located. Ashby was transported to the Marshall County Jail and booked for intimidation with a deadly weapon, possession of marijuana, and possession of paraphernalia. Suspects are considered innocent until proven guilty in a court of law. It's a delicate balance we must look at when it comes to data centers. That's part of what Indiana Governor Mike Braun had to say on Thursday at the RV Industry Power Breakfast in Elkhart.
3: Indiana's growth is being half driven by data centers, even with the few that have gotten in. Got to be careful on that. If we stick our head in the sand, China will get ahead of us, and we will not be seeing the economic growth that we're currently seeing.
8: Currently, there are 4 operating data centers in Indiana. 36 are planned for the future, but there's been opposition to them in some communities throughout the state. I'm Rusty Nixon, Max 98.3 FM News. 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
4: 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Starting this morning, a dense fog advisory is in effect until 9 a.m. for the listening area. Today, areas of fog with a high near 79. Tonight, mostly clear skies with a low around 55. Looking ahead to Tuesday, we'll see mostly sunny conditions with highs near 82. Currently, it's 48 and foggy. I'm Bill Banks. For your local forecast 24/7, visit WKVI.com.
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17: This is a Bloomberg Money Minute. Today we get the full May reading of U.S. consumer sentiment from the University of Michigan. Economists do not expect a major revision to the preliminary reading from earlier in the month, and that's a bad thing, because the early May estimate was the lowest measure of sentiment in the nearly 5-decade history of its current methodology. Current sentiment reflects persistent concerns about how elevated prices are affecting household finances. 10 gigawatts, that massive amount of energy, is what SpaceX predicts will be generated by a new solar manufacturing facility near Austin, Texas. It's part of SpaceX boss Elon Musk's ambition to power artificial intelligence data centers in space. Permit filings show the facility will include 2 floors that each would make 5 gigawatts of solar cells. SpaceX and Tesla, whose business includes what used to be called Solar City, have set a goal for jointly building 100 gigs of solar manufacturing capacity over the next 3 years. Andrew O'Day, Bloomberg Radio.
18: Every day, I wake up at 5 a.m. to give Dad his medicine. 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I start laundry at 8. 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
0: This is Kurt Lancaster from the Texas Farm Bureau Radio Network. Hoosier Ag Today's founder, Gary Troit, was recently honored with a Farm Broadcaster of the Year Award from our National Association of Farm Broadcasting. A big Texas hats off to you, Gary. Speaking for my fellow farm broadcasters, the 65 Indiana radio stations that have aired Gary's Indiana reports, many for the last three decades, and thousands of Hoosier farmers and rural listeners. Congratulations, Gary, on a job well done.
5: Why it's important to get it in writing. I'm C.J. 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A handshake might seal the deal, but when it comes to cash renting farmland, that's often not enough. 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
5: 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I'm C.J. 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
4: 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Starting this morning, a dense fog advisory is in effect until 9 a.m. for the listening area. Today, areas of fog with a high near 79. Tonight, mostly clear skies with a low around 55. Looking ahead to Tuesday, we'll see mostly sunny conditions with highs near 82. Currently, it's 48 and foggy. I'm Bill Banks. For your local forecast 24/7, visit WKVI.com.
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8: Plymouth High School wasted no time naming an interim head coach for their football program after the surprise resignation of Ron Schaefer on Thursday night. Assistant Athletic Director Brent Corbett will take over for the coming season. We'll have an interview with Brent on Saturday as Saturday Morning Coaches Show gets underway at 7 o'clock. And we'll get to know the, head coach of the Plymouth Rockies. Don't forget Saturday as well, we will have a day of baseball at Bill Nixon Field. It's the Tony Ross Memorial Tournament, and we'll have all the Plymouth games in that one for you. First one we know, we'll be on the air at 10:30 with our pregame, 11 o'clock with our first pitch. Eric Teal will join me for the play-by-play on that one. And then the second game, well, depends on who wins and who loses. So we'll let you know as the day goes on. But it's the Tony Ross Memorial Tournament, our Max 98.3 baseball game of the week on Saturday. That's your sports check. If you want sports news 24/7, all you got to do is go to our website, sportstothemax.net, our Facebook page, Sports to the Max, or podcasts. 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I'm Rusty Nixon, Max 98.3, part of the winning team at Kankakee Valley Broadcasting.
19: ABC News, I'm Brian Clark. The call this morning from Pope Leo.
22: Artificial intelligence needs to be disarmed.
19: As he calls for more regulation around artificial intelligence, adding that developers should work for the common good instead of profit. The Pope also apologizing today for the role the Vatican played in legitimizing slavery and for failing to condemn it for centuries. President Trump said there's no rush to get to a deal with Iran amid hopes that one may be struck to reopen the Strait of Hormuz, a point reiterated by Secretary of State Marco Rubio, who said the U.S. is going to give diplomacy every chance to succeed. This morning, the president pushed back on critics, saying this deal is, in his words, the exact opposite of the nuclear deal reached under President Obama. Tens of thousands still evacuated in Southern California, where crews are trying to fix a chemical tank that is in danger of exploding or leaking. This is ABC News. Two people remained hospitalized over the weekend after they came into contact with a hazardous substance last Wednesday inside of a home in New Mexico.
12: The initial call was about a tragic but routine overdose.
13: It looks like we have three patients. Two of them may not be breathing.
12: First responders themselves started feeling sick, and 25 people would eventually be hospitalized after exposure to an unknown substance. Now, says New Mexico State Police Chief Matt Broom,
14: within the home, an on-scene DEA laboratory analysis has confirmed the presence

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2: Still some uncertainty. You're listening to Network Indiana. I'm Jarrett Lewis. The rain remains a big question heading into race day on Sunday. The 110th Indianapolis 500 coming up after today's Legends Day at the track. IndyCar and IMS President Doug Bowles is staying optimistic.
3: Well, the sun sets at 8:35, so you know if we have to, we can go pretty late.
2: He told fans on Friday that they will do all they can to get all 500 miles in on Sunday. Forecasting the biggest sporting event of the year in Indiana takes precision and data. Ryan Hedrick breaks down what forecasters are saying about the Indy 500.
4: Forecasters are sorting through a lot, but Joe Neal at the National Weather Service says things only get dependable once we're inside a 12 to 24 hour stretch.
5: Once we get beyond 12 to 24 hours, we get outside of the range of some of the higher resolution models that are more into the ones that, you know, we're getting runs every 6 hours.
4: In that window, forecasters are working with fresh radar, new satellite images, and real-time reports. That's when they can pin down timing. Ryan Hedrick, Network Indiana.
2: A man is in custody after state police say he shot a LaPorte County deputy. The incident happened Friday morning at Franciscan Health in Michigan City. The LaPorte County Sheriff's Office says 22-year-old Sherrod Grafton Jr. of Chicago shot Deputy John Samuelson 3 times inside the hospital. He was arrested after running out of the hospital while the deputy was airlifted to a medical center in South Bend. And the Chicago Bears are still looking for where to build their new stadium. Will it be in Arlington Heights or Hammond, Indiana? Those appear to be the only two options after the team announced this week that they have exhausted every opportunity to stay in Chicago. Indiana Governor Mike Braun says Illinois cannot compete with what Indiana has to offer.
6: The Illinois legislature has been in session for a long time and really has not come up with anything that looks like it's going to be what they're looking for.
2: The final decision on the new stadium's location is expected to be made between now and July. I'm Jarrett Lewis, and you're listening to Network Indiana.
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7: 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Now, you can see the same thing our investigators are seeing and help identify stations that may be charging unfair prices. So far, we've received more than 160 complaints about potential gas gouging, and we're investigating each one of them. These complaints, combined with our own monitoring, have led us to opening formal investigations into over 10 major retailers and wholesalers. 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These investigations are going to take time. We are only going where the facts lead us and where, like all professional investigations, such facts exist. The moment we take the next step, we'll let you know. We remain committed to holding accountable anyone who exploits Hoosiers during this emergency.
0: To file a complaint, go to IndianaConsumer.com.
8: Five Star and Knox will be hosting a job fair later this morning, Friday, May 22nd. I'm Becca Shepherd for Surf Internet from the WKVI Information Center. Those looking for full-time, part-time, or summer work can visit Five Star today from 10 a.m. to noon Central Time to learn more about the multiple openings they are looking to fill and for the opportunity to participate in open interviews for those positions. Five Star is located at 1209 South Heaton Street in Knox in the Knox Mall. Additionally, Five Star is currently doing work on its front vestibule area in order to serve its customers better. The plans include a new sign, a new paint job, and new brickwork on the store's exterior. During the project's construction, store officials ask that customers be observant and cautious and to please pardon their dust. Five Star is still open for business as usual. A press release from the Northern Indiana Community Foundation shared that members of the Hive recently awarded $8,000 in grants to local organizations during its annual social gathering that took place this Tuesday, May 20th. The Hive is a woman's giving circle that was

0: established in 2018 through the Stark County Community Foundation. The group brings together women from across the community to pool their annual dues and to vote on how funds should be distributed. Since its inception, the Hive has awarded more than $65,000 in grants to nonprofit organizations that make a difference throughout Stark County. The 2026 grant recipients are Stark County Parks and Recreation, $2,500, Prairie Trails Club, $2,000. Kids Closet Ministry was awarded $1,500. Meals on Wheels of Northwest Indiana was awarded $1,000. And Toys for Kids received $1,000 as well. Grant funding is made possible through member contributions and an annual distribution from the Hive Giving Circle Endowment Fund at the Stark County Community Foundation. The full release and more information can be found online at WKVI.com. Those interested in learning more about the Hive or becoming a member can visit nicf.org or contact Jackie Ryan at 574-772-3665. The Knox Park Board will hold its monthly meeting this upcoming Tuesday, May 26th. The meeting will begin at 5:30 p.m. Central Time and will take place at the Nancy J. Dembowski Community Center in Knox. Under the new business section of the agenda, Park Board members will discuss filling in cracks on the pickleball courts and the possibility of hiring an outside company to redo the damaged courts. There will be discussion on a new estimate to get lights installed on basketball courts, as well as discussion on insurance reporting for scoreboards that were hit by lightning on two fields. There is a new concession stand contract to be filled out and signed, and there will also be discussion on the ongoing fencing for Field 1. An update will be given on the John Deere Gator repairs, which are complete, and board members will discuss getting quotes for lighting on the pickleball courts. Board members will also discuss recent vandalism that has taken place at the men's restrooms, specifically in regards to whether anything was caught on camera. After a section of the meeting for comments from the public and from board members, the meeting will be adjourned. The public is invited to attend this meeting. WKVI News and Information on the Hour is brought to you by Surf Internet, fast fiber optic internet now in our area. I'm Becca Shepherd from the WKVI Information Center. 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
1: From the Tri-County Weather Center, I'm Bill Banks on All News 1520 WKVI. 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Starting this morning, a dense fog advisory is in effect until 9 a.m. for the listening area. Today, areas of fog with a high near 79. Tonight, mostly clear skies with a low around 55. Looking ahead to Tuesday, we'll see mostly sunny conditions with highs near 82. Currently, it's 48 and foggy. I'm Bill Banks. For your local forecast 24/7, visit WKVI.com.
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5: This is a Bloomberg Money Minute. Today we get the full May reading of U.S. consumer sentiment from the University of Michigan. Economists do not expect a major revision to the preliminary reading from earlier in the month, and that's a bad thing because the early May estimate was the lowest measure of sentiment in the nearly five-decade history of its current methodology. Current sentiment reflects persistent concerns about how elevated prices are affecting household finances. 10 gigawatts. That massive amount of energy is what SpaceX predicts will be generated by a new solar manufacturing facility near Austin, Texas. It's part of SpaceX boss Elon Musk's ambition to power artificial intelligence data centers in space. Permit filings show the facility will include two floors that each would make 5 gigawatts of solar cells. SpaceX and Tesla, whose business includes what used to be called Solar City, have set a goal for jointly building 100 gigs of solar manufacturing capacity over the next 3 years. Andrew O'Day, Bloomberg Radio.
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2: 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I'm CJ Miller, and this is Hoosier Ag Today News. 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
4: 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Arrangements are pending at Frayne Mortuary in Winnemac. 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
5: 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Starting this morning, a dense fog advisory is in effect until 9 a.m. for the listening area. Today, areas of fog with a high near 79. Tonight, mostly clear skies with a low around 55. Looking ahead to Tuesday, we'll see mostly sunny conditions with highs near 82. Currently, it's 48 and foggy. I'm Bill Banks. For your local forecast 24/7, visit WKVI.com.
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7: 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Our current time is 59 past the hour. Congratulations to our final Tyler Roth WKVI Athlete of the Week for the 2025-2026 season. It's Logan Turkovitz. He's the South Central volleyball star that broke so many records there at South Central, but also made his mark not only in the Porter County Conference, but throughout the state of Indiana. This season, he had 399 kills. That averaged 4.2 kills per set. That was good enough for third in the state of Indiana. He set the South Central school season record with a hitting percentage of .313. That was good enough for 24th in Indiana. He also set the season record there at South Central with 60 aces. Good enough for 14th in the state of Indiana. He also broke a school season record of 237 digs and 45 blocks. He set a match record for 24 kills versus Boone Grove. And then career-wise, he broke the school record for career kills, setting it at over 1,000, 1,008, and career aces, 135. He also had 106 career blocks and 772 career digs. He was the Porter County Conference MVP, and he is our final Tyler Roth WKVI Athlete of the Week. We'll get with Mr. Turkovitz this coming weekend on the Saturday Sports Line. Earlier on in the show, as we set the table for the Tyler Roth WKVI Athlete of the Year announcement, that is all happening this coming Saturday for the final Saturday Sports Line of the year. We're so excited. Join us this Saturday at 9 a.m. Eastern, 8 a.m. Central on 99.3 FM, WKVI.com, streaming throughout the world. That's your Sports Check. I'm Mitch Columbia.
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18: ABC News, I'm Brian Clark. President Trump this morning says the deal being negotiated with Iran is what he calls the exact opposite of the deal struck under the Obama administration. Hopes that the Strait of Hormuz might reopen soon sent oil prices sliding this morning. The Trump administration's pointing to the weekend gunfire near the White House as more proof that the new ballroom is needed. The Department of Justice calls the shooting another attempt on the life of the president. Pope Leo this morning calling for AI to be disarmed.
19: I hear very troubling accounts of algorithms that can block access to health care, employment, and security on the basis of data tainted by prejudice and injustice.
18: Pope also calling for far more regulation of AI. Thousands of people still under evacuation orders in Southern California as crews try to stave off a potential leak or explosion in a damaged chemical storage tank. This is ABC News. The hardest lesson at Glendale Community College in suburban Phoenix came on the final day of the spring semester. ABC's Jim Ryan says it wasn't learned by the students, but by the college's administrators.
20: As proud graduates walked the stage to accept their diplomas.
21: India Hall.
20: Everything went smoothly until...
22: Azucena de Mesa Jimenez.
20: Some students' names were omitted.
23: Grace Marie Reimer.
20: The problem?
24: We're using a new AI system as our reader.
20: Glendale Community College President Tiffany Hernandez.
24: That is a lesson learned for us.
20: AI is being used increasingly by colleges and high schools to ensure proper pronunciation of graduates' names. Jim Ryan, ABC News.
18: In front of more than 300,000 people, Felix Rosenquist won the closest finish in Indianapolis 500 history by 0.02 of a second, he said after the race.
25: That's the way I've always pictured it in my head for some reason.
18: I'm Brian Clark, ABC News.
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2: You'll never forget what happened on Sunday. This is Network Indiana. I'm Ryan Hedrick in what was the closest finish in Indy 500 history. Felix Rosenquist was your winner Sunday at the Indianapolis Motor Speedway. John Herrick has more.
3: Rosenquist won it on a last lap shootout, just narrowly getting by David Malukas. And Rosenquist explained to the IMS radio network what he was feeling when it got down to crunch time.
25: Just so much has to happen, so much. You know, you need a little bit of luck, need a bit of everything, and you need a good opportunity, a good car, and everything came together.
3: It is Meyer Shank Racing's second IndyCar victory, both of which have come at the Speedway, with Elio Castroneves capturing the glory in 2021. Castroneves, by the way, is now a minority owner with Meyer Shank. John Herrick, Network Indiana.
2: Memorial Day is a federal holiday that honors U.S. military members who died in service. In this year, today, it falls on its earliest possible date, giving people a long weekend before June begins. Network Indiana.
4: 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So Senator Todd Young is fighting to end it. 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And President Trump agrees.
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4: 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Thanks, Senator Todd Young, for doing the right thing. 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
5: Let's also ensure that members of Congress cannot corruptly profit from using insider information. 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
21: The Knox Community School Corporation Board of Trustees has announced the candidate filing has opened for 3 seats on the board that will be voted on in the November election this year. I'm Becca Shepherd from the WKVI Information Center. Filing opened May 19th and will remain open through noon Central Time on Thursday, June 18th. Candidates are encouraged to submit paperwork a few days in advance in order to allow time for signature verification. The 3 open seats represent California Township, Center Township, and Washington Township. In order to qualify to run for a board seat, candidates must live in the township for the seat they're running for. Candidates also must complete 2 petition forms, one that gathers at least 10 signatures from registered voters who live within the boundaries of the school corporation, and an economic interest form in reference to the candidate's income. Candidate packets can be found and should be returned to the Stark County Election Office, located inside the Stark County Courthouse at 53 East Washington Street in Knox. Under new Indiana laws, this year will be the first partisan school board election. This means the candidates have the option of appearing on the ballot as Democrat, Republican, Libertarian, Independent, or undisclosed. As this school board election cycle will not include a primary election, multiple candidates from the same party may appear on the ballot in November, and straight party voting will not be available. Registration forms for interested candidates are also available online, and links to those can be found at WKVI.com. A press release from the LaPorte County Sheriff's Office shares that on May 20th at 4:02 p.m., deputies responded to State Road 39 South of County Road 1500 South in reference to a 2-vehicle head-on crash. After initial on-scene investigation, it was determined that a red 2013 Hyundai Sonata had been traveling north on State Road 39. A gray 2015 Jeep Wrangler had been traveling south on State Road 39. The Hyundai drove left of center and collided with the Jeep. The Hyundai was operated by 41-year-old Sarah G. Guresi of Burns Harbor, Indiana. Guresi was pronounced dead at the scene. The Jeep was operated by 23-year-old Grace E. Crone of LaPorte. Crone sustained a lower body injury. Toxicology test results are pending and no further information is available for release. The announcement ended by thanking responding officers and agencies of Westville Police Department, Hannah and Noble Township Volunteer Fire Departments, LaPorte County EMS, LaPorte County Coroner's Office, and John's Garage. Five Star and Knox will be hosting a job fair later this morning, Friday, May 22nd. Those looking for full-time, part-time, or summer work can visit Five Star today from 10 a.m. to noon Central Time to learn more about the multiple openings they are looking to fill and for the opportunity to participate in open interviews for those positions. Five Star is located at 1209 South Heaton Street in Knox in the Knox Mall. Additionally, Five Star is currently doing work on its front vestibule area in order to serve its customers better. The plans include a new sign, a new paint job, and new brickwork on the store's exterior. During the project's construction, store officials ask that customers be observant and cautious and to please pardon their dust. Five Star is still open for business as usual. I'm Becca Shepherd from the WKVI Information Center. 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
6: From the Tri-County Weather Center, I'm Bill Banks on All News 1520 WKVI. 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Starting this morning, a dense fog advisory is in effect until 9 a.m. for the listening area. Today, areas of fog with a high near 79. Tonight, mostly clear with a low around 55. Looking ahead to Tuesday, mostly sunny with a high near 82. Currently, it's 50 and partly cloudy. I'm Bill Banks. For your local forecast 24/7, visit WKVI.com.
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11: This is a Bloomberg Money Minute. Today we get the full May reading of U.S. consumer sentiment from the University of Michigan. Economists do not expect a major revision to the preliminary reading from earlier in the month, and that's a bad thing because the early May estimate was the lowest measure of sentiment in the nearly five-decade history of its current methodology. Current sentiment reflects persistent concerns about how elevated prices are affecting household finances. 10 gigawatts, that massive amount of energy, is what SpaceX predicts will be generated by a new solar manufacturing facility near Austin, Texas. It's part of SpaceX boss Elon Musk's ambition to power artificial intelligence data centers in space. Permit filings show the facility will include two floors that each would make 5 gigawatts of solar cells. SpaceX and Tesla, whose business includes what used to be called Solar City, have set a goal for jointly building 100 gigs of solar manufacturing capacity over the next 3 years. Andrew Roday, Bloomberg Radio.
12: 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Well, let's talk about you. 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
12: Oh, wow.
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27: 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The odds of him going on to fascinate millions with his talent, 1 in 260,000. The odds of this born racer having 157 career top 10 finishes in NASCAR? 1 in 125 billion. The odds of him winning both the Daytona 500 and the Brickyard 400 in the same year? 1 in 195 million. The odds of a child being diagnosed with autism? 1 in 68. 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
14: Why it's important to get it in writing. I'm CJ Miller, and this is Hoosier Ag Today News. 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
21: 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Arrangements are pending at Frayne Mortuary in Winnemac. 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Remember, you can find complete obituary information online at WKVI.com.
6: 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Starting this morning, a dense fog advisory is in effect until 9 a.m. for the listening area. Today, areas of fog with a high near 79. Tonight, mostly clear with a low around 55. Looking ahead to Tuesday, mostly sunny with a high near 82. Currently, it's 50 and partly cloudy. I'm Bill Banks. For your local forecast 24/7, visit WKVI.com.
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9: David Malukas comes off of turn number four for the final time. Phoenix Rosenquist goes to the outside. We get to the Arden Bridge, and Phoenix Rosenquist with an incredible pass at the start-finish line. He wins the 110th running of the Indianapolis 500-mile race.
3: 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Phoenix Rosenquist, your winner of the Indianapolis 500.
25: That was the coolest finish I've ever seen and been part of, and I won the Indy 500. It's just incredible. There's no other way I want to win it.
3: It was the closest finish in the history of the race, 0.023 of a second between he and David Malukas. Rosenquist is the third ever driver from Sweden to win the race. It's the second 500 for Meyer-Shank Racing. The Indiana Fever are off until Thursday, a good time to recoup as they sit 4-2 on the season. Caitlin Clark says one thing she wants to make clear is that she can play defense.
16: There's probably definitely a narrative of me not being a great defender, but I can guard. Like, I'm long, I know angles, and you know, I can get my hands out, I can be active. And
1: the Fever will take on Golden State on the road Thursday. They beat the Valkyries last Friday 90-82. The Cincinnati Reds split a doubleheader with the St. Louis Cardinals on Saturday. Game 2 ended in a big way.
17: 1-0 coming. Dunn, low flare towards the middle. Wynn has it. He fires home. The play save! The Reds win it!
1: The call on MLB TV, that ending a 7-6 victory for the Reds in 11 innings. That was also after they had lost 8-1 in the first game. The Sunday matchup between them got postponed due to bad weather. Taking a quick look at the NL Central standings, as they sit at this point in the season, the Milwaukee Brewers have the lead. The St. Louis Cardinals are 1.5 games back. The Cubs are 2.5 games back, and the Reds and the Pirates are 4 games back. Network Indiana Sports, I'm Kirk Darling.
18: President Trump posting on Truth Social this morning, the deal with Iran will either be great and meaningful or there will be no deal. Per the Associated Press, the draft deal includes an end to the war between Israel and Hezbollah, as well as a commitment to not interfere in the domestic affairs of other countries. The Strait of Hormuz would also gradually reopen as the U.S. lifts its blockade, and Tehran would give up its stockpile of highly enriched uranium. Fox's Madeline Rivera, a chemical tank in Orange County, California, is on the edge of exploding due to overheating, triggering a state of emergency and forcing more than 50,000 people to evacuate.
19: Fire officials say they found a crack in the tank. While it's a sign that the tank is structurally failing, fire officials say it's also relieving pressure inside. The tank contains methyl methacrylate.
18: That is Fox's Max Gordon. 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
2: 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I'm Ryan Hedrick in what was the closest finish in Indy 500 history. Felix Rosenquist was your winner Sunday at the Indianapolis Motor Speedway. John Herrick has more.
3: Rosenquist won it on a last lap shootout, just narrowly getting by David Malukas. And Rosenquist explained to the IMS radio network what he was feeling when it got down to crunch time.
25: Just so much has to happen. So much. You know, you need a little bit of luck. 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
3: It is Meyer Shank Racing's second IndyCar victory, both of which have come at the Speedway, with Elio Castroneves capturing the glory in 2021. Castroneves, by the way, is now a minority owner with Meyer Shank. John Herrick, Network Indiana.
2: Memorial Day is a federal holiday that honors U.S. military members who died in service. And this year, today, it falls on its earliest possible date, giving people a long weekend before June begins. Network Indiana.
4: Congress has access to all kinds of insider information. Some congressmen use it to make millions in the stock market. That's not right. So Senator Todd Young is fighting to end it. Young is pushing to ban Congress from trading stocks, period. And President Trump agrees.
5: Let's also ensure that members of Congress cannot corruptly profit from using insider information. 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
4: Todd Young has never traded stocks in Congress. Not once. Young's a Marine. He gets it. 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Thanks, Senator Todd Young, for doing the right thing. And together, let's tell Congress.
5: Let's also ensure that members of Congress cannot corruptly profit from using insider information. Pass the Stop Insider Trading Act without delay.
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0: Should Marshall County designate itself as a Christian county? I'm Rusty Nixon, Max 98.3 FM News.
7: As a county, can we legally pass an ordinance designating the county as a Christian county? I know it's rather odd. I know it'll be controversial, but I'm curious if we can or not.
8: My gut feeling is probably not. And even if you could, I don't think it would be probably the best idea.
0: That was the exchange between Marshall County Commissioner Adam Falstich and County Attorney Sean Cerisi at their meeting on Monday. Cerisi's response as to why it wouldn't be advisable centered on possible constitutional challenges that could be brought against the county, pointing to a history of acceptance of those coming to the United States for its tolerance of the right to worship and objections from residents that may not espouse the Christian faith.
7: A good enough case for it. We got at least 30 different churches within the county, so I mean, figure I'd ask the question.
0: The Plymouth Board of Public Works and Safety and Common Council will meet on Monday, May 26th, starting at the Board of Works at 6 p.m. On that agenda, reports from the various city department heads and a request for street closures for downtown events. Common Council will begin its meeting immediately following the Board of Works. On that agenda are public hearings for the historic fire station renovation project and an application to vacate for Habitat for Humanity. Later in the meeting, an ordinance regarding permit and application fees for the city, as well as a resolution supporting a grant application for the restoration of the historic firehouse, will be heard. Both meetings will be held in the council chambers on the second floor of the city building. Those attending should enter by the Garrow Street entrance. Meeting will also be live streamed on YouTube at City of Plymouth. It's a delicate balance we must look at when it comes to data centers. That's part of what Indiana Governor Mike Braun had to say on Thursday at the RV Industry Power Breakfast in Elkhart.
10: Indiana's growth is being half-driven by data centers, even with the few that have gotten in. Got to be careful on that. If we stick our head in the sand, China will get ahead of us, and we will not be seeing the economic growth that we're currently seeing.
0: Currently, there are 4 operating data centers in Indiana. 36 are planned for the future, but there's been opposition to them in some communities throughout the state. I'm Rusty Nixon, Max 98.3 FM News. Go to our website, max983.net, or our Facebook page, Tri-County News, and get all of your local news 24/7.
6: 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Starting this morning, a dense fog advisory is in effect until 9 a.m. for the listening area. Today, areas of fog with a high near 79. Tonight, mostly clear with a low around 55. Looking ahead to Tuesday, mostly sunny with a high near 82. Currently, it's 50 and partly cloudy. I'm Bill Banks. For your local forecast 24/7, visit WKVI.com.
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14: This is a Bloomberg Money Minute. Today we get the full May reading of U.S. consumer sentiment from the University of Michigan. Economists do not expect a major revision to the preliminary reading from earlier in the month, and that's a bad thing because the early May estimate was the lowest measure of sentiment in the nearly five-decade history of its current methodology. Current sentiment reflects persistent concerns about how elevated prices are affecting household finances. 10 gigawatts. That massive amount of energy is what SpaceX predicts will be generated by a new solar manufacturing facility near Austin, Texas. It's part of SpaceX boss Elon Musk's ambition to power artificial intelligence data centers in space. Permit filings show the facility will include two floors that each would make 5 gigawatts of solar cells. SpaceX and Tesla, whose business includes what used to be called Solar City, have set a goal for jointly building 100 gigs of solar manufacturing capacity over the next 3 years. Andrew Rodin, Bloomberg Radio.
1: Wow, yeah, since the storm, it's been crazy busy for us. We got all kinds of office desks coming in. 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It's missing a leg, but that's all right. 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Washers and dryers from a laundromat. Wow, and check this out. Another deep fryer. 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
14: 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I'm CJ Miller, and this is Hoosier Ag Today News. 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
6: 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Starting this morning, a dense fog advisory is in effect until 9 a.m. for the listening area. Today, areas of fog with a high near 79. Tonight, mostly clear with a low around 55. Looking ahead to Tuesday, mostly sunny with a high near 82. Currently, it's 50 and partly cloudy. I'm Bill Banks. 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
0: Plymouth High School wasted no time naming an interim head coach for their football program after the surprise resignation of Ron Schaefer on Thursday night. Assistant Athletic Director Brent Corbett will take over for the coming season. We'll have an interview with Brent on Saturday as Saturday Morning Coaches Show gets underway at 7 o'clock. And we'll get to know the, new, I guess, head coach of the Plymouth Rockies. Don't forget Saturday as well, we will have a day of baseball at Bill Nixon Field. It's the Tony Ross Memorial Tournament, and we'll have all the Plymouth games in that one for you. First one we know will be on the air at 10:30 with our pregame, 11 o'clock with our first pitch. Eric Teal will join me for the play-by-play on that one. And then the second game, well, depends on who wins and who loses. So we'll let you know as the day goes on. But it's the Tony Ross Memorial Tournament, our Max 98.3 baseball game of the week on Saturday. That's your sports check. If you want sports news 24/7, all you got to do is go to our website, sportsthemax.net, our Facebook page, Sports to the Max, or podcasts. Yeah, you can get those. Go to YouTube, Sports to the Max. I'm Rusty Nixon, Max 98.3, part of the winning team at Kankakee Valley Broadcasting.
20: ABC News, I'm Brian Clark. President Trump this morning says the deal being negotiated with Iran is what he calls the exact opposite of the deal struck under the Obama administration. Hopes that the Strait of Hormuz might reopen soon sent oil prices sliding this morning. The Trump administration's pointing to the weekend gunfire near the White House as more proof that the new ballroom is needed. The Department of Justice calls the shooting another attempt on the life of the president. Pope Leo this morning calling for AI to be disarmed.
22: I hear very troubling accounts of algorithms that can block access to health care, employment, and security on the basis of data tainted by prejudice and injustice.
20: Pope also calling for far more regulation of AI. Thousands of people still under evacuation orders in Southern California as crews try to stave off a potential leak or explosion in a damaged chemical storage tank. This is ABC News. The hardest lesson at Glendale Community College in suburban Phoenix came on the final day of the spring semester. ABC's Jim Ryan says it wasn't learned by the students, but by the college's administrators.
23: As proud graduates walked the stage to accept their diplomas.
24: India Hall.
23: Everything went smoothly until...
25: Azucena de Mesa Jimenez.
23: Some students' names were omitted.
26: Grace Marie Reimer.
23: The problem?
27: We're using a new AI system as our reader.
23: Glendale Community College President Tiffany Hernandez.
27: That is a lesson learned for us.
23: AI is being used increasingly by colleges and high schools to ensure proper pronunciation of graduates' names. Jim Ryan, ABC News.
20: In front of more than 300,000 people, Felix Rosenquist won the closest finish in Indianapolis 500 history by 0.02 of a second, he said after the race.
29: That's the way I've always pictured it in my head for some reason.
20: I'm Brian Clark, ABC News.
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4: You'll never forget what happened on Sunday. This is Network Indiana. I'm Ryan Hedrick in what was the closest finish in Indy 500 history. Felix Rosenquist was your winner Sunday at the Indianapolis Motor Speedway. John Herrick has more.
5: Rosenquist won it on a last lap shootout, just narrowly getting by David Malukas. And Rosenquist explained to the IMS radio network what he was feeling when it got down to crunch time.
7: Just so much has to happen. So much. You know, you need a little bit of luck. You need a bit of everything, and you need a good opportunity and a good car, and everything came together.
5: It is Meyer Shank Racing's second IndyCar victory, both of which have come at the Speedway, with Elio Castroneves capturing the glory in 2021. Castroneves, by the way, is now a minority owner with Meyer Shank. John Herrick, Network Indiana.
4: Memorial Day is a federal holiday that honors U.S. military members who died in service. And this year, today, it falls on its earliest possible date, giving people a long weekend before June begins. Network Indiana.
8: Congress has access to all kinds of insider information. Some congressmen use it to make millions in the stock market. That's not right. So Senator Todd Young is fighting to end it. Young is pushing to ban Congress from trading stocks, period. And President Trump agrees.
10: Let's also ensure that members of Congress cannot corruptly profit from using insider information. 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
8: 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Not once. Young's a Marine. 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Thanks, Senator Todd Young, for doing the right thing. 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
10: Let's also ensure that members of Congress cannot corruptly profit from using insider information. Pass the Stop Insider Trading Act without delay.
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11: The Knox Community School Corporation Board of Trustees has announced the candidate filing has opened for three seats on the board that will be voted on in the November election this year. I'm Becca Shepherd from the WKVI Information Center. Filing opened May 19th and will remain open through noon Central Time on Thursday, June 18th. Candidates are encouraged to submit paperwork a few days in advance in order to allow time for signature verification. The three open seats represent California Township, Center Township, and Washington Township. In order to qualify to run for a board seat, candidates must live in the township for the seat they're running for. Candidates also must complete two petition forms, one that gathers at least 10 signatures from registered voters who live within the boundaries of the school corporation, and an economic interest form in reference to the candidate's income. Candidate packets can be found and should be returned to the Stark County Election Office, located inside the Stark County Courthouse at 53 East Washington Street in Knox. Under new Indiana laws, this year will be the first partisan school board election. This means the candidates have the option of appearing on the ballot.

0: to a two-vehicle head-on crash. After initial on-scene investigation, it was determined that a red 2013 Hyundai Sonata had been traveling north on State Road 39. A gray 2015 Jeep Wrangler had been traveling south on State Road 39. The Hyundai drove left of center and collided with the Jeep. The Hyundai was operated by 41-year-old Sarah G. Guresi of Burns Harbor, Indiana. Guresi was pronounced dead at the scene. The Jeep was operated by 23-year-old Grace E. Crone of LaPorte. Crone sustained a lower body injury. Toxicology test results are pending and no further information is available for release. The announcement ended by thanking responding officers and agencies of Westville Police Department, Hanna and Noble Township Volunteer Fire Departments, LaPorte County EMS, LaPorte County Coroner's Office, and John's Garage. Five Star in Knox will be hosting a job fair later this morning, Friday, May 22nd. Those looking for full-time, part-time, or summer work can visit Five Star today from 10 a.m. to noon Central Time to learn more about the multiple openings they are looking to fill and for the opportunity to participate in open interviews for those positions. Five Star is located at 1209 South Heaton Street in Knox in the Knox Mall. Additionally, Five Star is currently doing work on its front vestibule area in order to serve its customers better. The plans include a new sign, a new paint job, and new brickwork on the store's exterior. During the project's construction, store officials ask that customers be observant and cautious and to please pardon their dust. Five Star is still open for business as usual. I'm Becca Shepherd from the WKVI Information Center. 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
1: 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Starting this morning, a dense fog advisory is in effect until 9 a.m. for the listening area. Today, areas of fog with a high near 79. Tonight, mostly clear with a low around 55. Looking ahead to Tuesday, mostly sunny with a high near 82. Currently, it's 50 and partly cloudy. I'm Bill Banks. 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
5: This is a Bloomberg Money Minute. Today we get the full May reading of U.S. consumer sentiment from the University of Michigan. Economists do not expect a major revision to the preliminary reading from earlier in the month, and that's a bad thing because the early May estimate was the lowest measure of sentiment in the nearly five-decade history of its current methodology. Current sentiment reflects persistent concerns about how elevated prices are affecting household finances. 10 gigawatts, that massive amount of energy, is what SpaceX predicts will be generated by a new solar manufacturing facility near Austin, Texas. It's part of SpaceX boss Elon Musk's ambition to power artificial intelligence data centers in space. Permit filings show the facility will include two floors that each would make 5 gigawatts of solar cells. SpaceX and Tesla, whose business includes what used to be called Solar City, have set a goal for jointly building 100 gigs of solar manufacturing capacity over the next 3 years. Andrew Roday, Bloomberg Radio.
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3: 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I'm CJ Miller, and this is Hoosier Ag Today News. 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
6: 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Starting this morning, a dense fog advisory is in effect until 9 a.m. for the listening area. Today, areas of fog with a high near 79. Tonight, mostly clear with a low around 55. Looking ahead to Tuesday, mostly sunny with a high near 82. Currently, it's 50 and partly cloudy. I'm Bill Banks. For your local forecast 24/7, visit WKVI.com.
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8: 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Our current time is 54 past the hour. Congratulations to our final Tyler Roth WKVI Athlete of the Week for the 2025-2026 season. It's Logan Turkovitz. He's the South Central volleyball star that broke so many records there at South Central, but also made his mark not only in the Porter County Conference, but throughout the state of Indiana.
9: This season, he had 399 kills. That averaged 4.2 kills per set. That was good enough for third in the state of Indiana. He set the South Central school season record with a hitting percentage of .313. That was good enough for 24th in Indiana. He also set the season record there at South Central with 60 aces. Good enough for 14th in the state of Indiana. He also broke a school season record of 237 digs and 45 blocks. He set a match record for 24 kills versus Boone Grove. And then career-wise, he broke the school record for career kills, setting it at over 1,000, 1,008, and career aces, 135. He also had 106 career blocks and 772 career digs. He was the Porter County Conference MVP, and he is our final Tyler Roth WKVI Athlete of the Week. We'll get with Mr. Turkovitz this coming weekend on the Saturday Sports Line. Earlier on the show, as we set the table for the Tyler Roth WKVI Athlete of the Year announcement, that is all happening this coming Saturday for the final Saturday Sports Line of the year. We're so excited. Join us this Saturday at 9 a.m. Eastern, 8 a.m. Central on 99.3 FM, WKVI.com, streaming throughout the world. That's your Sports Check. I'm Mitch Columbi.
10: AP News, I'm Marcela Sanchez. Officials speaking anonymously say the U.S. and Iran appear to be closing in on a deal to end the war. AP correspondent Mike Kempin has more.
11: The deal would gradually reopen the Strait of Hormuz. It would also have the U.S. end its blockade of Iranian ports, easing a global energy crisis. It's not clear when or how the deal might be finalized and when its various parts will take effect. But Secretary of State Marco Rubio says President Trump doesn't want just any deal with Iran.
12: As the president said, he's not in a hurry. He's not going to make a bad deal. I mean, the president's not going to make a bad agreement. So let's see what happens. We're going to give diplomacy every chance to succeed before we explore the alternatives.
11: Regional officials say the emerging deal would have Iran give up its stockpile of highly enriched uranium, with the details still to be worked out. The agreement includes ending the fighting between Israel and Hezbollah in Lebanon. I'm Mike Hempen.
10: A damaged chemical tank in Southern California cracked over the weekend. Authorities are hopeful this will relieve pressure and reduce the risk of an explosion. Some 50,000 residents in Garden Grove have been evacuated and are waiting for a resolution. The tank at GKN Aerospace Transparency Systems is about 40 miles south of downtown Los Angeles. No injuries have been reported. Pope Leo XIV is calling for a robust regulation of artificial intelligence and for its developers to work for the common good rather than profit. Magnifica Humanitas, or Magnificent Humanity, is the Pope's first encyclical and has been eagerly awaited ever since history's first U.S.-born Pope announced days after his election that he considered AI to be the biggest challenge facing humanity today. More than 1.5 million Muslims have arrived in Saudi Arabia for the Hajj. The Islamic pilgrimage is being held in intense heat. This is AP News.
13: AP Sports, I'm Gethin Coolball. Felix Rosenquist won the closest Indianapolis 500 in history, edging David Malukas by 23 thousandths of a second.
14: I thought I didn't have it, and then I shifted up, and it was just kind of sucking up to David, and it was just enough to get me over the finish line.
13: NASCAR honored the late Kyle Busch before a Daniel Suarez victory in the Coca-Cola 600. NBA playoffs, Victor Wembanyama's 33 points helped the Spurs tie the Western Conference Finals against the Thunder at two games apiece with a 103-82 win. Stanley Cup playoffs, the Golden Knights took a 3-0 West final lead over the Avs after rallying from three goals down with five unanswered in a 5-3 victory. In tennis, Novak Djokovic overcame a slow start for a four-set first-round victory at the French Open. Former U.S. Open winner Emma Raducanu was ousted in straight sets, and Wyndham Clark won golf CJ Cup Byron Nelson. Gethin Coolbaugh, AP Sports.
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9: ABC News, I'm signs of progress, but so far no deal between the U.S. and Iran to reopen the Strait of Hormuz. ABC Chief Foreign Correspondent Ian Pannell in Israel says
25: there are some significant sticking points, not least what happens to Iran's highly enriched uranium. Remember that one of the main justifications for military action in the first place was to prevent Iran from having a nuclear weapon.
9: President Trump this morning pushing back on criticism that the deal reportedly does not address Iran's nuclear program, saying this will be, in his words, the complete opposite of the deal struck during the Obama administration. Pope Leo this morning declaring artificial intelligence needs to be disarmed and that there needs to be more regulation of AI. He's also apologized for the Vatican's role in legitimizing slavery over the years. Water still being poured on the chemical storage tank in Southern California in danger of exploding. That's forced tens of thousands of nearby residents to evacuate. This is ABC News. Russia carried out its largest missile attack on Ukraine this year, and European countries are looking to Belarus to see how much support it gives Russia's latest phase of its invasion. Last week, the two allies held joint nuclear drills. French President Emmanuel Macron spoke by phone Sunday with Belarus's president, first time since the war began more than 4 years ago. Elected officials in Ponca City, Oklahoma, are trying to get to the bottom of a mysterious mystery.
26: On nearly every outdoor surface in the town north of Oklahoma City, the black powder is unavoidable.
27: We've gone to pick up our granddaughter from school, and she looks like she's coming out of a coal mine playing on the playground.
26: Travis Kirby used to work at the Continental Carbon Company just south of town and says the soot is coming from there. The company paid $10.5 million in 2009 to settle a lawsuit related to the problem. This time, city officials and state regulators say they've found no evidence of a link between Continental Carbon and the black dust in Ponca City. Jim Ryan, ABC News.
9: Brian Clark, ABC News.
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4: The thrill of victory in the agony of defeat. This is Network Indiana. I'm Ryan Hedrick. David Malukas finished second in the Indianapolis 500 Sunday. He was understandably distraught because he thought he had the best car and didn't know what else he could have done to win the race.
5: Yeah, I think this just comes down to the IMS gods not picking us yet, but it's coming.
4: This is the second straight year he has finished second at the Indy 500 in 25. He lost to Alex Palou. Palou finished seventh this year. A teenager was killed in a shooting at an apartment complex on Indianapolis's northwest side last night. Officers were called to a neighborhood not far from 46th Street and Muller Road just before 8. They found the teenager dead at the scene, and police are still working to learn what led up to the shooting. Prosecutors have filed charges against the man accused of shooting LaPorte County Sheriff's Deputy John Samuelson. Here's Jake McDaniel.
6: Samuelson had been with the LaPorte County Sheriff's Office for 12 years before Sherrod Grafton Jr. shot him at a hospital in Michigan City. Investigators say Samuelson stopped to give Grafton a ride on Friday when his car was stranded and later realized he was wanted out of Illinois. State police say Saturday prosecutors charged Grafton with auto theft and attempted murder, among other things. Jake McDaniel, Network Indiana.
4: Today is Memorial Day. It marks the day we honor fallen service members. Communities across Indiana are holding their own tributes. Whitestown hosts one of the Midwest's largest Memorial Day parades, giving family a chance to remember those who served, and it's a full day of community activities. The average price for gas this morning across the Hoosier State, $3.91, is compared to the national average of $4.50. Diesel down to $5.98, down from last week's $6.10 price. This is Network Indiana.
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10: 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This morning, areas of fog with a high near 79. Tonight, mostly clear with a low around 55. Looking ahead to Tuesday, mostly sunny with a high near 82. Tuesday night brings mostly cloudy skies with a low around 61. Currently, it's 57 and partly cloudy today. I'm Bill Banks. For your local forecast 24/7, visit WKVI.com.

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2: 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If you're heading out to the Indianapolis Motor Speedway for the 500 on Sunday or visiting family for Memorial Day, you'll be among 39.1 million Americans behind the wheel this weekend. AAA projects nearly 45 million Americans will travel at least 50 miles from home this weekend, the highest on record. $4.04 the average price for regular unleaded across Indiana. Diesel across the state now at $6.04. Cash bids at Indiana's ethanol plants, $4.70 in North Manchester, $4.74 in Shelbyville, $4.80 in Alexandria, and Louis Dreyfus and Claypool paying 15 cents over the July futures for soybeans delivered this month. I'm CJ Miller, Hoosier Ag Today, Indiana's Farm Network.
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2: 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I'm CJ Miller, and this is Hoosier Ag Today News. 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
9: From the Tri-County Weather Center, I'm Bill Banks on All News 1520 WKVI. 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This morning, areas of fog with a high near 79. Tonight, mostly clear with a low around 55. Looking ahead to Tuesday, mostly sunny with a high near 82. Tuesday night brings mostly cloudy skies with a low around 61. Currently, it's 57 and partly cloudy today. I'm Bill Banks. For your local forecast 24/7, visit WKVI.com.

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3: David Malukas comes off of turn number four for the final time. Felix Rosenquist goes to the outside. We get to the Arden Bridge, and Felix Rosenquist gets him at the start-finish line. Felix Rosenquist with an incredible pass at the start-finish line. He wins the 110th running of the Indianapolis 500-mile race.
2: The call by Mark James on the IMS Radio Network. Felix Rosenquist wins the Indy 500 in dramatic fashion.
4: Dude, that last lap, I just put it up on the high line. I was like, I don't care. It's going to break or bust. And it was just, I think it's the closest finish in history.
2: And it was 23 thousandths of a second over David Malukas. It's Rosenquist's second ever win in the NTT IndyCar Series and the second ever win for Meyer Shank Racing. It's now on to Detroit this coming weekend for the series. Caitlin Clark says that she's still getting back in her rhythm after missing most of last season, but she says she feels she's played well through the first six games of the season for the Fever.
5: I think I've played well to this point through the season, and obviously I played 13 games last year, and yes, I played USA basketball, but I didn't play 32 minutes super physical. Like, that's the difference for me right now. But I feel great.
2: Indiana will head to Golden State on Thursday. Until then, they're off for some R&R. A back-and-forth day between the Reds and the Cardinals on Saturday.
6: Swing and a shot hammered toward right. That's deep. That's gone! First big league home run!
2: Brian Torres putting the icing on a dominating cake as the Cards beat the Reds 8-1 in Game 1 of a Saturday doubleheader. The Reds would walk off Game 2 in the 11th inning, though, 7-6. In the NFL, the Bears are doubling down on plans to leave Chicago. The team released a statement yesterday claiming that they have exhausted every opportunity to stay in the city. Network Indiana Sports, I'm Kirk Darling.
7: See President Trump posting on Truth Social this morning. The deal with Iran will either be great and meaningful, or there will be no deal.
8: Per the Associated Press, the draft deal includes an end to the war between Israel and Hezbollah, as well as a commitment to not interfere in the domestic affairs of other countries. The Strait of Hormuz would also gradually reopen as the U.S. lifts its blockade, and Tehran would give up its stockpile of highly enriched uranium.
7: Fox's Madeline Rivera, a chemical tank in Orange County, California, is on the edge of exploding due to overheating, triggering a state of emergency and forcing more than 50,000 people to evacuate.
9: Fire officials say they found a crack in the tank. While it's a sign that the tank is structurally failing, fire officials say it's also relieving pressure inside. The tank contains methyl methacrylate.
7: That is Fox's Max Gordon. 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
12: The thrill of victory in the agony of defeat. This is Network Indiana. I'm Ryan Hedrick. David Malukas finished second in the Indianapolis 500 Sunday. He was understandably distraught because he thought he had the best car and didn't know what else he could have done to win the race.
13: Yeah, I think this just comes down to the IMS gods not picking us yet, but it's coming.
12: This is the second straight year he has finished second at the Indy 500 in 25. He lost to Alex Palou. Palou finished seventh this year. A teenager was killed in a shooting at an apartment complex on Indianapolis's northwest side last night. Officers were called to a neighborhood not far from 46th Street and Muller Road just before 8. They found the teenager dead at the scene, and police are still working to learn what led up to the shooting. Prosecutors have filed charges against the man accused of shooting LaPorte County Sheriff's Deputy John Samuelson. Here's Jake McDaniel.
14: Samuelson had been with the LaPorte County Sheriff's Office for 12 years before Sherrod Grafton Jr. shot him at a hospital in Michigan City. Investigators say Samuelson stopped to give Grafton a ride on Friday when his car was stranded and later realized he was wanted out of Illinois. State police say Saturday prosecutors charged Grafton with auto theft and attempted murder, among other things. Jake McDaniel, Network, Indiana.
12: Today is Memorial Day. It marks the day we honor fallen service members. Communities across Indiana are holding their own tributes. Whitestown hosts one of the Midwest's largest Memorial Day parades, giving family a chance to remember those who served, and it's a full day of community activities. The average price for gas this morning across the Hoosier State, $3.91, is compared to the national average of $4.50. Diesel down to $5.98, down from last week's $6.10 price. This is Network Indiana.
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17: State police had a preliminary report on a Monday crash involving a county sheriff's deputy. I'm Rusty Nixon, Max 98.3 FM News. While the Indiana State Police continue investigating after a Marshall County Sheriff's Office vehicle was struck while working a crash along U.S. 31 Monday morning, preliminary investigation by Trooper Andrew Barker indicates that at 7:30 a.m., Marshall County Deputy Matthew Brown was working a crash at U.S. 31 near 13th Road. Brown's vehicle was parked near the inside shoulder with the emergency lights activated while he worked on a separate crash involving a vehicle that was in the center median along northbound U.S. 31. A gold Chevrolet van driven by Carlos Alexis Flores Hernandez, 30, of Peru, lost control as it traveled northbound and sideswiped the left side of Brown's vehicle. Brown was inside his vehicle when it was struck. He was transported to an area hospital to be evaluated and released. Flores Hernandez was found not to have a driver's license and was arrested by assisting Marshall County deputies. At the time of the crash, the area was experiencing lake effect snow that made roads slick, requiring reduced speeds. Average gasoline prices in Indiana have fallen 12.6 cents a gallon in the last week, averaging $2.67 a gallon today. That's according to Gas Buddy's survey of 3,271 stations in Indiana. Prices in Indiana are 20.8 cents a gallon lower than a month ago and stand 23.3 cents a gallon lower than a year ago. National average price of diesel has increased 6.2 cents compared to a week ago and stands at $3.686 a gallon. Lowest reported prices around Marshall County, $2.64 in Argus, $2.99 in Bourbon. Bremen reporting $2.59 as the lowest price. Culver at $2.84. Plymouth at $2.49. And La Paz at $2.59. According to Gas Buddy's price reports, cheapest station in the state was priced at $2.24 a gallon yesterday, and the most expensive at $3.39 a gallon, a difference of $1.15 a gallon. National average price of gasoline has risen 1.2 cents a gallon in the last week averaging $2.88 a gallon today. Gas Buddy is North America's trusted fuel savings platform, helping consumers fuel up for less for over 25 years at GasBuddy.com. An investigation into Indiana's rental market reveals a statewide collapse of housing safety. Jeanette Cruz has more.
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19: From the Tri-County Weather Center, I'm Bill Banks on All News 1520 WKVI. 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This morning, areas of fog with a high near 79. Tonight, mostly clear with a low around 55. Looking ahead to Tuesday, mostly sunny with a high near 82. Tuesday night brings mostly cloudy skies with a low around 61. Currently, it's 57 and partly cloudy today. I'm Bill Banks. For your local forecast 24/7, visit WKVI.com.

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2: This is a Bloomberg Money Minute. Today we get the full May reading of U.S. consumer sentiment from the University of Michigan. Economists do not expect a major revision to the preliminary reading from earlier in the month, and that's a bad thing because the early May estimate was the lowest measure of sentiment in the nearly five-decade history of its current methodology. Current sentiment reflects persistent concerns about how elevated prices are affecting household finances. 10 gigawatts, that massive amount of energy, is what SpaceX predicts will be generated by a new solar manufacturing facility near Austin, Texas. It's part of SpaceX boss Elon Musk's ambition to power artificial intelligence data centers in space. Permit filings show the facility will include two floors that each would make 5 gigawatts of solar cells. SpaceX and Tesla, whose business includes what used to be called Solar City, have set a goal for jointly building 100 gigs of solar manufacturing capacity over the next 3 years. Andrew O'Day, Bloomberg Radio.
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10: 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This morning, areas of fog with a high near 79. Tonight, mostly clear with a low around 55. Looking ahead to Tuesday, mostly sunny with a high near 82. Tuesday night brings mostly cloudy skies with a low around 61. Currently, it's 57 and partly cloudy today. I'm Bill Banks. 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
2: Plymouth High School wasted no time naming an interim head coach for their football program after the surprise resignation of Ron Schaefer on Thursday night. Assistant Athletic Director Brent Corbett will take over for the coming season. We'll have an interview with Brent on Saturday as Saturday Morning Coaches Show gets underway at 7 o'clock. And we'll get to know the, head coach of the Plymouth Rockies. Don't forget Saturday as well. We will have a day of baseball at Bill Nixon Field. It's the Tony Ross Memorial Tournament, and we'll have all the Plymouth games in that one for you. First one we know will be on the air at 10:30 with our pregame, 11 o'clock with our first pitch. Eric Teal will join me for the play-by-play on that one. And then the second game, well, depends on who wins and who loses. So we'll let you know as the day goes on. But it's the Tony Ross Memorial Tournament, our Max 98.3 baseball game of the week on Saturday. That's your sports check. If you want sports news 24/7, all you got to do is go to our website, sportstothemax.net, our Facebook page, Sports to the Max, or podcasts. Yeah, you can get those. 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I'm Rusty Nixon, Max 98.3, part of the winning team at Kankakee Valley Broadcasting.
3: ABC News, I'm Brian Clark. Signs of progress, but so far no deal between the U.S. and Iran to reopen the Strait of Hormuz. ABC Chief Foreign Correspondent Ian Pannell in Israel says
4: there are some significant sticking points, not least what happens to Iran's highly enriched uranium. Remember that one of the main justifications for military action in the first place was to prevent Iran from having a nuclear weapon.
3: President Trump this morning pushing back on criticism that the deal reportedly does not address Iran's nuclear program, saying this will be, in his words, the complete opposite of the deal struck during the Obama administration. Pope Leo this morning declaring artificial intelligence needs to be disarmed and that there needs to be more regulation of AI. He's also apologized for the Vatican's role in legitimizing slavery over the years. Water still being poured on the chemical storage tank in Southern California in danger of exploding. That's forced tens of thousands of nearby residents to evacuate. This is ABC News. Russia carried out its largest missile attack on Ukraine this year, and European countries are looking to Belarus to see how much support it gives Russia's latest phase of its invasion. Last week, the two allies held joint nuclear drills. French President Emmanuel Macron spoke by phone Sunday with Belarus's president. First time since the war began more than 4 years ago. Elected officials in Ponca City, Oklahoma are trying to get to the bottom of a mysterious mystery.
5: On nearly every outdoor surface in the town north of Oklahoma City, the black powder is unavoidable.
6: We've gone to pick up our granddaughter from school, and she looks like she's coming out of a coal mine playing on the playground.
5: Travis Kirby used to work at the Continental Carbon Company just south of town and says the soot is coming from there. The company paid $10.5 million in 2009 to settle a lawsuit related to the problem. This time, city officials and state regulators say they found no evidence of a link between Continental Carbon and the black dust in Ponca City. Jim Ryan, ABC News.
3: Brian Clark, ABC News.
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11: The thrill of victory. in the agony of defeat. This is Network Indiana. I'm Ryan Hedrick. David Malukas finished second in the Indianapolis 500 Sunday. He was understandably distraught because he thought he had the best car and didn't know what else he could have done to win the race.
12: Yeah, I think this just comes down to the IMS gods not picking us yet, but it's coming.
11: This is the second straight year he has finished second at the Indy 500 in 25. He lost to Alex Palou. Palou finished seventh this year. A teenager was killed in a shooting at an apartment complex on Indianapolis's northwest side last night. Officers were called to a neighborhood not far from 46th Street and Muller Road just before 8. They found the teenager dead at the scene, and police are still working to learn what led up to the shooting. Prosecutors have filed charges against the man accused of shooting LaPorte County Sheriff's Deputy John Samuelson. Here's Jake McDaniel.
13: Samuelson had been with the LaPorte County Sheriff's Office for 12 years before Sherrod Grafton Jr. shot him at a hospital in Michigan City. Investigators say Samuelson stopped to give Grafton a ride on Friday when his car was stranded and later realized he was wanted out of Illinois. State police say Saturday prosecutors charged Grafton with auto theft and attempted murder, among other things. Jake McDaniel, Network Indiana.
11: Today is Memorial Day. It marks the day we honor fallen service members. Communities across Indiana are holding their own tributes. Whitestown hosts one of the Midwest's largest Memorial Day parades, giving family a chance to remember those who served, and it's a full day of community activities. The average price for gas this morning across the Hoosier State, $3.91, is compared to the national average of $4.50. Diesel down to $5.98, down from last week's $6.10 price. This is Network Indiana.
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16: 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This morning, areas of fog with a high near 79. Tonight, mostly clear with a low around 55. Looking ahead to Tuesday, mostly sunny with a high near 82. Tuesday night brings mostly cloudy skies with a low around 61. Currently, it's 57 and partly cloudy today. I'm Bill Banks. For your local forecast 24/7, visit WKVI.com.

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1: 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AAA projects nearly 45 million Americans will travel at least 50 miles from home this weekend, the highest on record. $4.04 the average price for regular unleaded across Indiana. Diesel across the state now at $6.04. Cash bids at Indiana's ethanol plants, $4.70 in North Manchester, $4.74 in Shelbyville, $4.80 in Alexandria, and Louis Dreyfus and Claypool paying 15 cents over.

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7: This is Ty Higgins from the Ohio AgNet. 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Gary was really surprised by the honor, but I can tell you many of us weren't. Gary's work for agriculture goes far outside his Indiana borders. Speaking for my fellow farm broadcasters, the 65 Indiana radio stations that have aired Gary's Indiana reports, many for the last three decades, and thousands of Hoosier farmers and rural listeners. Congratulations, Gary.
8: Why it's important to get it in writing. I'm CJ Miller, and this is Hoosier Ag Today News. A handshake might seal the deal, but when it comes to cash renting farmland, that's often not enough. Courtney Schmidt with Purdue Extension Miami County says that once both parties can come to a verbal agreement, you should always have a written agreement or a contract to protect all parties involved.
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8: 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I'm CJ Miller, Hoosier Ag Today, Indiana's Farm Network.
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11: 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This morning, areas of fog with a high near 79. Tonight, mostly clear with a low around 55. Looking ahead to Tuesday, mostly sunny with a high near 82. Tuesday night brings mostly cloudy skies with a low around 61. Currently, it's 57 and partly cloudy today. I'm Bill Banks. For your local forecast 24/7, visit WKVI.com.

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1: Congratulations to our final Tyler Roth WKVI Athlete of the Week for the 2025-2026 season. It's Logan Turkovitz. He's the South Central volleyball star that broke so many records there.

0: South Central, but also made his mark not only in the Porter County Conference, but throughout the state of Indiana. This season, he had 399 kills. That averaged 4.2 kills per set. That was good enough for third in the state of Indiana. He set the South Central school season record with a hitting percentage of .313. That was good enough for 24th in Indiana. He also set the season record there at South Central with 60 aces. Good enough for 14th in the state of Indiana. He also broke a school season record of 237 digs and 45 blocks. He set a match record for 24 kills versus Boone Grove. And then career-wise, he broke the school record for career kills, setting it at over 1,000, 1,008, and career aces, 135. He also had 106 career blocks and 772 career digs. He was the Porter County Conference MVP, and he is our final Tyler Roth WKVI Athlete of the Week. We'll get with Mr. Turkovich this coming weekend on the Saturday Sports Line. Earlier on in the show, as we set the table for the Tyler Roth WKVI Athlete of the Year announcement, that is all happening this coming Saturday for the final Saturday Sports Line of the year. We're so excited. Join us this Saturday at 9 a.m. Eastern, 8 a.m. Central on 99.3 FM, WKVI.com, streaming throughout the world. That's your Sports Check. I'm Mitch Columbia.
1: AP News, I'm Marcela Sanchez. The Trump administration is attempting to rewrite the history of the January 6th, 2021 attack on the U.S. Capitol. AP correspondent Donna Warder reports.
2: The Justice Department acknowledges it's removed from its website information on criminal cases against the January 6, 2021 rioters, calling it partisan propaganda. It's the latest step by the Trump administration to rewrite the history on the assault. President Trump has pardoned or commuted the prison sentences of more than 1,500 attackers and has created through the Justice Department a nearly $1.8 billion fund meant to compensate Trump allies who feel they were unjustly investigated and prosecuted. And on Thursday, the Justice Department got a federal appeals court to toss out seditious conspiracy convictions against members of the far-right Oath Keepers and the Proud Boys. Donna Warder, Washington.
1: Regional officials tell the Associated Press the U.S. is close to reaching a deal with Iran that would end the war, reopen the Strait of Hormuz, and see Iran give up its stockpile of highly enriched uranium. But President Trump said he told representatives not to rush into a deal. Voters in Texas will see little of the Republican candidates for U.S. Senate today, but that's only if they stay away from screens. Senator John Cornyn and State Attorney General Ken Paxton have no public campaign events scheduled for today. Instead, their fight for tomorrow's runoff continues as it has for months through advertising that's topped $109 million, heavily from Cornyn's side. Global shares mostly rose today. Trading is closed in the U.S. for the Memorial Day holiday. In sports, Lionel Messi is the latest high-profile player to join others with injury concerns just weeks before the World Cup. More stories at apnews.com. This is AP News. AP correspondent Rika Ann Garcia reports on Pope Leo XIV's first encyclical, where he called for stronger regulation of AI.
3: Pope Leo XIV has called for stronger regulation of artificial intelligence and for its developers to work for the common good rather than profit.
4: In turn, in the name of the Church, I accept your invitation to walk together, to listen and to speak, and together to find the way for humanity in this time of artificial intelligence.
3: Pope Leo made the call in a sweeping manifesto on safeguarding humankind as the technology impacts everything from work to war. Leo's first encyclical is called Magnifica Humanitas, or Magnificent Humanity. Its release has been eagerly awaited ever since history's first U.S.-born pope announced that he considered AI to be the biggest challenge facing humanity today.
1: I'm Marcela Sanchez, AP News.
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8: The thrill of victory in the agony of defeat. This is Network Indiana. I'm Ryan Hedrick. David Malukas finished second in the Indianapolis 500 Sunday. He was understandably distraught because he thought he had the best car and didn't know what else he could have done to win the race.
9: Yeah, I think this just comes down to the IMS gods not picking us yet, but it's coming.
8: This is the second straight year he has finished second at the Indy 500 in 25. He lost to Alex Palou. Palou finished seventh this year. A teenager was killed in a shooting at an apartment complex on Indianapolis's northwest side last night. Officers were called to a neighborhood not far from 46th Street and Muller Road just before 8. They found the teenager dead at the scene, and police are still working to learn what led up to the shooting. Prosecutors have filed charges against the man accused of shooting LaPorte County Sheriff's Deputy John Samuelson. Here's Jake McDaniel.
10: Samuelson had been with the LaPorte County Sheriff's Office for 12 years before Sherrod Grafton Jr. shot him at a hospital in Michigan City. Investigators say Samuelson stopped to give Grafton a ride on Friday when his car was stranded and later realized he was wanted out of Illinois. State police say Saturday prosecutors charged Grafton with auto theft and attempted murder, among other things. Jake McDaniel, Network Indiana.
8: Today is Memorial Day. It marks the day we honor fallen service members. Communities across Indiana are holding their own tributes. Whitestown hosts one of the Midwest's largest Memorial Day parades, giving family a chance to remember those who served, and it's a full day of community activities. The average price for gas this morning across the Hoosier State, $3.91, is compared to the national average of $4.50. Diesel down to $5.98, down from last week's $6.10 price. This is Network Indiana.
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13: State police had a preliminary report on a Monday crash involving a county sheriff's deputy. I'm Rusty Nixon, Max 98.3 FM News. While the Indiana State Police continue investigating after a Marshall County Sheriff's Office vehicle was struck while working a crash along U.S. 31 Monday morning, preliminary investigation by Trooper Andrew Barker indicates that at 7:30 a.m., Marshall County Deputy Matthew Brown was working a crash at U.S. 31 near 13th Road. Brown's vehicle was parked near the inside shoulder with the emergency lights activated while he worked on a separate crash involving a vehicle that was in the center median along northbound U.S. 31. A gold Chevrolet van driven by Carlos Alexis Flores Hernandez, 30, of Peru, lost control as it traveled northbound and sideswiped the left side of Brown's vehicle. Brown was inside his vehicle when it was struck. He was transported to an area hospital to be evaluated and released. Flores Hernandez was found not to have a driver's license and was arrested by assisting Marshall County deputies. At the time of the crash, the area was experiencing lake effect snow that made roads slick, requiring reduced speeds. Average gasoline prices in Indiana have fallen 12.6 cents a gallon in the last week, averaging $2.67 a gallon today. That's according to Gas Buddy's survey of 3,271 stations in Indiana. Prices in Indiana are 20.8 cents a gallon lower than a month ago and stand 23.3 cents a gallon lower than a year ago. National average price of diesel has increased 6.2 cents compared to a week ago and stands at 3.686 a gallon. Lowest reported prices around Marshall County, 264 in Argus, 299 in Bourbon. Bremen reporting 259 as the lowest price. Culver at 284, Plymouth at 249, and La Paz at 259. According to Gas Buddy's price reports, cheapest station in the state was priced at 224 a gallon yesterday, and the most expensive at 339 a gallon, a difference of $1.15 a gallon. National average price of gasoline has risen 1.2 cents a gallon in the last week, averaging $2.88 a gallon today. Gas Buddy is North America's trusted fuel savings platform, helping consumers fuel up for less for over 25 years at gasbuddy.com. An investigation into Indiana's rental market reveals a statewide collapse of housing safety. Jeanette Cruz has more.
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2: Memorial Day commemorations today around the country, including at Arlington National Cemetery. President Trump will attend and lay a wreath. The president spent time on social media saying his proposed deal with Iran is different than President Obama's, even though the U.S. and Iran have still not agreed on what to do with Iran's nuclear material. ABC's Ian Panel in Tel Aviv says there are areas of agreement.
3: I think, actually, Iranian and Trump administration officials are, to some extent, singing from the same hymn sheet, in that they're saying, look, there has been agreement on a number of issues, and that things are proceeding well. So if you want to examine the mood music, if you like, then yes, things look better than they did.
2: And a deal could lead to the reopening of the Strait of Hormuz, as GasBuddy says drivers in at least 14 states face record-high Memorial Day weekend prices. Pope Leo today called for greater regulation of artificial intelligence throughout the world. This is ABC News. In an overnight filing, the Justice Department says that the White House says that the shooting near the White House at a security checkpoint on Saturday is another example of why President Trump needs $100 billion to build a new ballroom, touting the security of the proposed site. Investigators in New Mexico believe they figured out the cause of a hazardous material situation that sent more than two dozen people to the hospital last week.
4: Within minutes of walking into a house in the small town of Mountain Air, New Mexico, paramedics responding to a reported overdose noticed blurred vision and breathing trouble of their own. Carbon monoxide poisoning was a possibility, but now Dr. Steve McLaughlin of the University of New Mexico Medical Center says
23: fentanyl is particularly dangerous because it requires only a tiny, tiny amount to cause an overdose.
4: Three people died after ingesting opioids. 20 first responders needed treatment from exposure to the patients. Jim Ryan, ABC News.
2: Brian Clark, ABC News.
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8: You'll never forget what happened on Sunday. This is Network Indiana. I'm Ryan Hedrick in what was the closest finish in Indy 500 history. Felix Rosenquist was your winner Sunday at the Indianapolis Motor Speedway. John Herrick has more.
28: Rosenquist won it on a last lap shootout, just narrowly getting by David Malukas. And Rosenquist explained to the IMS radio network what he was feeling when it got down to crunch time.
29: Just so much has to happen, so much. You know, you need a little bit of luck, need a bit of everything, and you need a good opportunity, a good car, and everything came together, and that's when you start. You know, the last three laps, that's when you really start dreaming about it. And you're like, this can actually be ours.
28: It is Meyer Shank Racing's second IndyCar victory, both of which have come at the Speedway, with Elio Castroneves capturing the glory in 2021. Castroneves, by the way, is now a minority owner with Meyer Shank. John Herrick, Network Indiana.
8: Memorial Day is a federal holiday that honors U.S. military members who died in service. And this year, today, it falls on its earliest possible date, giving people a long weekend before June begins. Most stores and restaurants will still be open, and some services will be shut down, including banks, government offices, post offices, UPS, FedEx, Amazon, Costco, and Raising Cane's. Big retailers like Walmart, Target, Kroger, CVS, Walgreens, Home Depot, and Lowe's are expected to stay open, but they have reduced hours. Eating beef every day may not be as risky as it sounds. Jake McDaniel explains why.
10: A new study from Indiana University found that eating 6 to 7 ounces of beef daily didn't worsen short-term blood sugar levels associated with type 2 diabetes. Researchers had people eat two meals a day with either beef or poultry, including dishes like fajitas and stir-fry. After a month, researchers found the beef diet didn't cause additional harm to blood sugar control compared with poultry. Jake McDaniel, Network Indiana.
1: The Indianapolis Indians play the Iowa Cubs today at Victory Field. This is Network Indiana.
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13: 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This morning, areas of fog with a high near 79. Tonight, mostly clear with a low around 55. Looking ahead to Tuesday, mostly sunny with a high near 82. Tuesday night brings mostly cloudy skies with a low around 61. Currently, it's 57 and partly cloudy today. I'm Bill Banks. For your local forecast 24/7, visit WKVI.com.

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1: This is a Bloomberg Money Minute. Stocks end the day and the week higher, with the Dow notching another all-time closing high on signs of progress on peace talks between the U.S. and Iran. The Dow today up 294 points, 0.5% higher. The Nasdaq up 51 points, the S&P added 28. All that after the United Arab Emirates joined Saudi Arabia and Qatar in urging President Trump to not restart military strikes against Iran. Also, Pakistan's Army Chief of Staff headed to Iran's capital. And President Trump says he's skipping his own son's wedding in Florida this weekend because of important business at the White House. Oil, meantime, closing just slightly higher, $96.60 a barrel. Crude futures down 10% from last week. That's on hopes for an end to that war. And Kevin Warsh sworn in as the 17th chairman of the Federal Reserve today, replacing Jerome Powell, who will stay on the Fed's board. The central bank's next meeting on interest rates, Warsh's first, is on June 16th and 17th. Tom Busby, Bloomberg Radio.
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6: 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I'm C.J. Miller, and this is Hoosier Ag Today News. A handshake might seal the deal, but when it comes to cash renting farmland, that's often not enough. 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
6: 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I'm C.J. 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
5: 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This morning, areas of fog with a high near 79. Tonight, mostly clear with a low around 55. Looking ahead to Tuesday, mostly sunny with a high near 82. Tuesday night brings mostly cloudy skies with a low around 61. Currently, it's 57 and partly cloudy today. I'm Bill Banks. 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
3: David Malukas comes off of turn number four for the final time. Felix Rosenquist goes to the outside. We get to the Arden Bridge, and Felix Rosenquist gets him at the start-finish line. Felix Rosenquist with an incredible pass at the start-finish line. He wins the 110th running of the Indianapolis 500-mile race.
2: The call by Mark James on the IMS Radio Network. Felix Rosenquist wins the Indy 500 in dramatic fashion.
4: Dude, that last lap, I just put it up on the high line. I was like, I don't care. It's going to break or bust. And it was just, I think it's the closest finish in history.
2: And it was 23 thousandths of a second over David Malukas. It's Rosenquist's second ever win in the NTT IndyCar Series and the second ever win for Meyer-Shank Racing. It's now on to Detroit this coming weekend for the series. Caitlin Clark says that she's still getting back in her rhythm after missing most of last season, but she says she feels she's played well through the first six games of the season for the Fever.
5: I think I've played well to this point through the season, and obviously I played 13 games last year, and yes, I played USA basketball, but I didn't play 32 minutes super physical. Like, that's the difference for me right now. But I feel great.
2: Indiana will head to Golden State on Thursday. Until then, they're off for some R&R. A back-and-forth day between the Reds and the Cardinals on Saturday.
6: Swing and a shot hammered toward right. That's deep. That's good.
2: Brian Torres putting the icing on a dominating cake as the Cards beat the Reds 8-1 in Game 1 of a Saturday doubleheader. The Reds would walk off Game 2 in the 11th inning, though, 7-6. In the NFL, the Bears are doubling down on plans to leave Chicago. The team released a statement yesterday claiming that they have exhausted every opportunity to stay in the city. Network Indiana Sports, I'm Kirk Darling.
7: Ms. Foster, President Trump writes on True Social, it'll be a great deal for all or no deal at all with Iran, and that critics know nothing about things that haven't even been negotiated yet. Secretary of State Marco Rubio in India.
8: We thought we might have some news last night, maybe today. I wouldn't read too much into it. It takes a little while to hear back.
7: Iran's foreign ministry says the Trump administration keeps changing positions and no deal is imminent. Asking for votes ahead of tomorrow's Texas Senate primary runoff election, incumbent John Cornyn and Trump-backed Republican challenger, State Attorney General Ken Paxton.
9: What has John accomplished that's good for the state of Texas or the country? And you know what? No one's ever had an answer.
7: Senator Cornyn, also on Fox, says he doesn't think the Paxton endorsement is about him.
10: I've voted with him 99.3% of the time. I am an ally of the president.
7: He's been in the Senate since 2002. America's listening to Fox News.
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15: You'll never forget what happened on Sunday. This is Network Indiana. I'm Ryan Hedrick. In what was the closest finish in Indy 500 history, Felix Rosenquist was your winner Sunday at the Indianapolis Motor Speedway. John Herrick has more.
16: Rosenquist won it on a last lap shootout, just narrowly getting by David Malukas. And Rosenquist explained to the IMS radio network what he was feeling when it got down to crunch time.
4: Just so much has to happen, so much. You know, you need a little bit of luck, need a bit of everything, and you need a good opportunity and a good car, and everything came together, and that's when you start, you know, the last three laps, that's when you really start dreaming about it, and you're like, this can actually be ours.
16: It is Meyer Shank Racing's second IndyCar victory, both of which have come at the Speedway, with Elio Castroneves capturing the glory in 2021. Castroneves, by the way, is now a minority owner with Meyer Shank. John Herrick, Network Indiana.
15: Memorial Day is a federal holiday that honors U.S. military members who died in service. And this year, today, it falls on its earliest possible date, giving people a long weekend before June begins. Most stores and restaurants will still be open, and some services will be shut down, including banks, government offices, post offices, UPS, FedEx, Amazon, Costco, and Raising Cane's. Big retailers like Walmart, Target, Kroger, CVS, Walgreens, Home Depot, and Lowe's are expected to stay open, but they have reduced hours. Eating beef every day may not be as risky as it sounds. Jake McDaniel explains why.
17: A new study from Indiana University found that eating 6 to 7 ounces of beef daily didn't worsen short-term blood sugar levels associated with type 2 diabetes. Researchers had people eat two meals a day with either beef or poultry, including dishes like fajitas and stir fry. After a month, researchers found the beef diet didn't cause additional harm to blood sugar control compared with poultry. Jake McDaniel, Network Indiana.
15: The Indianapolis Indians play the Iowa Cubs today at Victory Field. This is Network Indiana.
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23: Marshall County Sheriff's deputies made an arrest of two people for possession. I'm Rusty Nixon, Max 98.3 FM News. February 21st at 1:20 a.m., a Marshall County Sheriff's Deputy K-9 unit conducted a traffic stop with a vehicle in the area of 7th Road and King Road. Driver of the vehicle was identified as 39-year-old Kyle Lysak. The passenger was identified as 48-year-old Rachel Burdine. During the traffic stop, K-9 Diesel conducted an open-air sniff around the vehicle and alerted to the presence of narcotic odors inside. A probable cause search of the vehicle resulted in deputies locating multiple firearms, suspected fentanyl, methamphetamine, and drug paraphernalia. Lysak and Burdine were both booked into the Marshall County Jail for possession of methamphetamine, possession of cocaine or a narcotic drug with an enhancing circumstance, and possession of paraphernalia. Suspects are considered innocent until proven guilty in a court of law. Average gasoline prices in Indiana have fallen 12.6 cents a gallon in the last week, averaging $2.67 a gallon today. That's according to Gas Buddy's survey of 3,271 stations in Indiana. Prices in Indiana are 20.8 cents a gallon lower than a month ago and stand 23.3 cents a gallon lower than a year ago. National average price of diesel has increased 6.2 cents compared to a week ago. It stands at $3.686 a gallon. Lowest reported prices around Marshall County, $2.64 in Argus, $2.99 in Bourbon. Bremen reporting $2.59 is the lowest price. Culver at $2.84, Plymouth at $2.49, and La Paz at $2.59. According to Gas Buddy's price reports, cheapest station in the state was priced at $2.24 a gallon yesterday, and the most expensive at $3.39 a gallon, a difference of $1.15 a gallon. National average price of gasoline has risen 1.2 cents a gallon in the last week, averaging $2.88 a gallon today. Gas Buddy is North America's trusted fuel savings platform, helping consumers fuel up for less for over 25 years at gasbuddy.com. An investigation into Indiana's rental market reveals a statewide collapse of housing safety. Jeanette Cruz has more.
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1: From the Tri-County Weather Center, I'm Bill Banks on All News 1520 WKVI. 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This morning, areas of fog with a high near 79. Tonight, mostly clear with a low around 55. Looking ahead to Tuesday, mostly sunny with a high near 82. Tuesday night brings mostly cloudy skies with a low around 61. Currently, it's 57 and partly cloudy today. I'm Bill Banks. For your local forecast 24/7, visit WKVI.com.

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1: This is a Bloomberg Money Minute. Stocks end the day and the week higher, with the Dow notching another all-time closing high on signs of progress on peace talks between the U.S. and Iran. The Dow today up 294 points, 0.5% higher. The Nasdaq up 51 points. The S&P added 28. All that after the United Arab Emirates joined Saudi Arabia and Qatar in urging President Trump to not restart military strikes against Iran. Also, Pakistan's Army Chief of Staff headed to Iran's capital. And President Trump says he's skipping his own son's wedding in Florida this weekend because of important business at the White House. Oil, meantime, closing just slightly higher, $96.60 a barrel. Crude futures down 10% from last week. That's on hopes for an end to that war. And Kevin Warsh, sworn in as the 17th chairman of the Federal Reserve today, replacing Jerome Powell, who will stay on the Fed's board. The central bank's next meeting on interest rates, Warsh's first, is on June 16th and 17th. Tom Busby, Bloomberg Radio.
2: Every day, I wake up at 5 a.m. to give Dad his medicine. 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I start laundry at 8. 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
9: 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I'm C.J. 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
11: 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This morning, areas of fog with a high near 79. Tonight, mostly clear with a low around 55. Looking ahead to Tuesday, mostly sunny with a high near 82. Tuesday night brings mostly cloudy skies with a low around 61. Currently, it's 57 and partly cloudy today. I'm Bill Banks. For your local forecast 24/7, visit WKVI.com.

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2: Plymouth High School wasted no time naming an interim head coach for their football program after the surprise resignation of Ron Schaefer on Thursday night. Assistant Athletic Director Brent Corbett will take over for the coming season. We'll have an interview with Brent on Saturday as Saturday Morning Coaches Show gets underway at 7 o'clock. And we'll get to know the, new head coach of the Plymouth Rockies. Don't forget Saturday as well. We will have a day of baseball at Bill Nixon Field. It's the Tony Ross Memorial Tournament, and we'll have all the Plymouth games in that one for you. First one we know will be on the air at 10:30 with our pregame, 11 o'clock with our first pitch. Eric Teal will join me for the play-by-play on that one. And then the second game, well, depends on who wins and who loses. So we'll let you know as the day goes on. But it's the Tony Ross Memorial Tournament, our Max 98.3 baseball game of the week on Saturday. That's your sports check. If you want sports news 24/7, all you got to do is go to our website, sportstothemax.net, our Facebook page, Sports to the Max, or podcasts. Yeah, you can get those. Go to YouTube, Sports to the Max. I'm Rusty Nixon, Max 98.3, part of the winning team at Kankakee Valley Broadcasting.
3: ABC News, I'm Brian Clark. Memorial Day commemorations today around the country, including at Arlington National Cemetery. President Trump will attend and lay a wreath. The president spent time on social media saying his proposed deal with Iran is different than President Obama's, even though the U.S. and Iran have still not agreed on what to do with Iran's nuclear material. ABC's Ian Panel in Tel Aviv says there are areas of agreement.
4: I think, actually, Iranian and Trump administration officials are, to some extent, singing from the same hymn sheet in that they're saying, look, there has been agreement on a number of issues and that things are proceeding well. So if you want to examine the mood music, if you like, then yes, things look better than they did.
3: And a deal could lead to the reopening of the Strait of Hormuz as GasBuddy says drivers in at least 14 states face record high Memorial Day weekend prices. Pope Leo today called for greater regulation of artificial intelligence throughout the world. This is ABC News. In an overnight filing, the Justice Department says that the White House says that the shooting near the White House at a security checkpoint on Saturday is another example of why President Trump needs $100 billion to build a new ballroom, touting the security of the proposed site. Investigators in New Mexico believe they figured out the cause of a hazardous material situation that sent more than two dozen people to the hospital last week.
5: Within minutes of walking into a house in the small town of Mountain Air, New Mexico, paramedics responding to a reported overdose noticed blurred vision and breathing trouble of their own. Carbon monoxide poisoning was a possibility, but now Dr. Steve McLaughlin of the University of New Mexico Medical Center says
6: fentanyl is particularly dangerous because it requires only a tiny, tiny amount to cause an overdose.
5: Three people died after ingesting opioids. 20 first responders needed treatment from exposure to the patients. Jim Ryan, ABC News.
3: Brian Clark, ABC News.
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11: You'll never forget what happened on Sunday. This is Network Indiana. I'm Ryan Hedrick in what was the closest finish in Indy 500 history. Felix Rosenquist was your winner Sunday at the Indianapolis Motor Speedway. John Herrick has more.
0: Rosenquist won it on a last lap shootout, just narrowly getting by David Malukas. And Rosenquist explained to the IMS radio network what he was feeling when it got down to crunch time.
12: Just so much has to happen, so much. You know, you need a little bit of luck, need a bit of everything, and you need a good opportunity and a good car. And everything came together, and that's when you start. You know, the last three laps, that's when you really start dreaming about it. And you're like, this can actually be ours.
0: It is Meyer Shank Racing's second IndyCar victory, both of which have come at the Speedway, with Elio Castroneves capturing the glory in 2021. Castroneves, by the way, is now a minority owner with Meyer Shank. John Herrick, Network Indiana.
11: Memorial Day is a federal holiday that honors U.S. military members who died in service. And this year, today, it falls on its earliest possible date, giving people a long weekend before June begins. Most stores and restaurants will still be open, and some services will be shut down, including banks, government offices, post offices, UPS, FedEx, Amazon, Costco, and Raising Cane's. Big retailers like Walmart, Target, Kroger, CVS, Walgreens, Home Depot, and Lowe's are expected to stay open, but they have reduced hours. Eating beef every day may not be as risky as it sounds. Jake McDaniel explains why.
13: A new study from Indiana University found that eating 6 to 7 ounces of beef daily didn't worsen short-term blood sugar levels associated with type 2 diabetes. Researchers had people eat two meals a day with either beef or poultry, including dishes like fajitas and stir fry. After a month, researchers found the beef diet didn't cause additional harm to blood sugar control compared with poultry. Jake McDaniel, Network Indiana.
11: The Indianapolis Indians play the Iowa Cubs today at Victory Field. This is Network Indiana.
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19: 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This morning, areas of fog with a high near 79. Tonight, mostly clear with a low around 55. Looking ahead to Tuesday, mostly sunny with a high near 82. Tuesday night brings mostly cloudy skies with a low around 61. Currently, it's 57 and partly cloudy today. I'm Bill Banks. For your local forecast 24/7, visit WKVI.com.

0: On peace talks between the U.S. and Iran. The Dow today up 294 points, half a percent higher. The Nasdaq up 51 points. The S&P added 28. All that after the United Arab Emirates joined Saudi Arabia and Qatar in urging President Trump to not restart military strikes against Iran. Also, Pakistan's Army Chief of Staff headed to Iran's capital. And President Trump says he's skipping his own son's wedding in Florida this weekend because of important business at the White House. Oil, meantime, closing just slightly higher, $96.60 a barrel. Crude futures down 10% from last week. That's on hopes for an end to that war. And Kevin Warsh sworn in as the 17th chairman of the Federal Reserve today, replacing Jerome Powell, who will stay on the Fed's board. The central bank's next meeting on interest rates, Warsh's first, is on June 16th and 17th. Tom Busby, Bloomberg Radio.
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2: 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I'm C.J. Miller, and this is Hoosier Ag Today News. 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
2: 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I'm C.J. 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
4: 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Arrangements are pending at Frayne Mortuary in Winnemac. 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

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This morning, areas of fog with a high near 79. Tonight, mostly clear with a low around 55. Looking ahead to Tuesday, mostly sunny with a high near 82. Tuesday night brings mostly cloudy skies with a low around 61. Currently, it's 57 and partly cloudy today. I'm Bill Banks. For your local forecast 24/7, visit WKVI.com.

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2: Congratulations to our final Tyler Roth WKVI Athlete of the Week for the 2025-2026 season. It's Logan Turkovitz. He's the South Central volleyball star that broke so many records there at South Central, but also made his mark not only in the Porter County Conference, but throughout the state of Indiana. This season, he had 399 kills. That averaged 4.2 kills per set. That was good enough for third in the state of Indiana. He set the South Central school season record with a hitting percentage of .313. That was good enough for 24th in Indiana. He also set the season record there at South Central with 60 aces. Good enough for 14th in the state of Indiana. He also broke a school season record of 237 digs and 45 blocks. He set a match record for 24 kills versus Boone Grove. And then career-wise, he broke the school record for career kills, setting it at over 1,000, 1,008, and career aces, 135. He also had 106 career blocks and 772 career digs. He was the Porter County Conference MVP, and he is our final Tyler Roth WKVI Athlete of the Week. We'll get with Mr. Turkovitz this coming weekend on the Saturday Sports Line. Earlier on the show, as we set the table for the Tyler Roth WKVI Athlete of the Year announcement, that is all happening this coming Saturday for the final Saturday Sports Line of the year. We're so excited. Join us this Saturday at 9 a.m. Eastern, 8 a.m. Central on 99.3 FM, WKVI.com, streaming throughout the world. That's your sports check. I'm Mitch Columbia.
3: AP News. Good morning, I'm Ed Donahue. Secretary of State Marco Rubio is in India. He was asked about talks to end the Iran war.
4: There's been some progress done, some progress made. Even as I speak to you now, there's some work being done. There is a chance that whether it's later today, tomorrow, in a couple days, we may have something to say, but this issue needs to be solved.
3: Regional officials say the deal would gradually reopen the Strait of Hormuz and see the U.S. end its blockade of Iranian ports, easing a global energy crisis. Iran would give up its stockpile of highly enriched uranium, with further talks needed on the details. Oil prices are lower. U.S. markets are closed today for the Memorial Day holiday. Today at the Vatican, Pope Leo denounced the culture of power driving the artificial intelligence race, especially in developing ever more sophisticated methods of remote warfare.
5: Artificial intelligence now demands to be disarmed, freed from logics that turn it into an instrument of domination, exclusion, and death.
3: Magnificent Humanity is Leo's first encyclical. Experts in the tech industry, academia, and Catholic morality say the document will likely become a benchmark of the debate over AI. The Pope also made a historic apology for the role the Holy See played in legitimizing slavery. An evacuation order remains in effect for some 50,000 people in Orange County, California. There remains the risk of a possible explosion or leak of a damaged chemical tank. Interim Fire Chief T.J. McGovern says crews got a closer look.
6: What they found was a potential crack in the tank, which could potentially be relieving some of the pressure in there.
3: The crack potentially lowers the risk of an explosion. The estranged husband of former Scottish leader Nicola Sturgeon has pleaded guilty to embezzling more than $500,000 from the Scottish National Party. This is AP News. The AP's Julie Walker goes over the origins of Memorial Day and how it has evolved.
7: Memorial Day, a U.S. holiday officially about mourning the nation's fallen service members. The first national observance was Decoration Day after the American Civil War. Retired Army Lieutenant General Patricia Jarajo reflects on its meaning in relation to her 9/11 service.
8: I've seen the sacrifices of our men and women and people that were willing to raise the right hand after we got attacked.
7: Memorial Day evolving over the years. Yes, we remember service members and decorate war graves, but there is no denying it has also become a signal of the unofficial start of summer, a long weekend of leisure activities and holiday sales. I'm Julie Walker.
3: And I'm Ed Donahue, AP News.
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12: You'll never forget what happened on Sunday. This is Network Indiana. I'm Ryan Hedrick in what was the closest finish in Indy 500 history. Felix Rosenquist was your winner Sunday at the Indianapolis Motor Speedway. John Herrick has more.
13: Rosenquist won it on a last lap shootout, just narrowly getting by David Malukas. And Rosenquist explained to the IMS radio network what he was feeling when it got down to crunch time.
14: Just so much has to happen. So much. You know, you need a little bit of luck. Need a bit of everything, and you need a good opportunity and a good car, and everything came together, and that's when you start, you know, the last three laps, that's when you really start dreaming about it, and you're like, this can actually be ours.
13: It is Meyer Shank Racing's second IndyCar victory, both of which have come at the Speedway, with Elio Castroneves capturing the glory in 2021. Castroneves, by the way, is now a minority owner with Meyer Shank. John Herrick, Network Indiana.
12: Memorial Day is a federal holiday that honors U.S. military members who died in service. In this year, today, it falls on its earliest possible date, giving people a long weekend before June begins. Most stores and restaurants will still be open, and some services will be shut down, including banks, government offices, post offices, UPS, FedEx, Amazon, Costco, and Raising Cane's. Big retailers like Walmart, Target, Kroger, CVS, Walgreens, Home Depot, and Lowe's are expected to stay open, but they have reduced hours. Eating beef every day may not be as risky as it sounds. Jake McDaniel explains why.
15: A new study from Indiana University found that eating 6 to 7 ounces of beef daily didn't worsen short-term blood sugar levels associated with type 2 diabetes. Researchers had people eat 2 meals a day with either beef or poultry, including dishes like fajitas and stir fry. After a month, researchers found the beef diet didn't cause additional harm to blood sugar control compared with poultry. Jake McDaniel, Network Indiana.
12: The Indianapolis Indians play the Iowa Cubs today at Victory Field. This is Network Indiana.
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28: This is Kurt Lancaster from the Texas Farm Bureau Radio Network. Hoosier Ag Today's founder, Gary Troyt, was recently honored with a Farm Broadcaster of the Year Award from our National Association of Farm Broadcasting. A big Texas hats off to you, Gary. Speaking for my fellow farm broadcasters, the 65 Indiana radio stations that have aired Gary's Indiana reports, many for the last three decades, and thousands of Hoosier farmers and rural listeners. Congratulations, Gary, on a job well done.
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29: ABC News, I'm Brian. Good news from emergency workers in Southern California. They say the pressure in a damaged chemical tank is dropping, and that means the threat of a catastrophic fireball is no longer present. About 50,000 people have been ordered to evacuate, and that presented challenges for some of them.
30: There were a few places that popped up, but they didn't allow to have pets, and I have my cat with me.
29: So far, those evacuation orders remain in place. President Trump will lay a wreath and deliver remarks at Arlington National Cemetery as he commemorates Memorial Day. On social media earlier, he said the deal he's negotiating with Iran will be the opposite of President Obama's agreement. Any deal could reopen the Strait of Hormuz, and that could help reduce gas prices, as Memorial Day weekend gas prices at their highest in 4 years. Pope Leo today called for greater regulation of artificial intelligence. He said the technology must be disarmed. This is ABC News. The World Health Organization's Director General says there are now more than 900 suspected Ebola cases in the Democratic Republic of Congo. As the spread continues, ABC medical correspondent Dr. Darian Sutton says
31: the contagiousness of Ebola really comes into direct when you come into direct contact with the bodily fluids of someone who is infected. And people are typically only contagious when they are symptomatic. Now, here's the problem. This is affecting communities that are in dire need. They're already facing a crisis in not only limitations in healthcare, but also access and preventative equipment. And that is what's leading to the speed of the spread in Ebola in Africa right now.
29: The Justice Department called Saturday's shooting at a security checkpoint near the White House an attempted assassination of the president and said it's more proof that the need for a White House ballroom is immense. ABC's Hannah Batah has more.
32: Saturday's shooting came less than a month after the shooting at the White House Correspondents' Dinner and less than 3 weeks after officers shot a man near the Washington Monument after they say he opened fire on a Secret Service officer.
29: Brian Clark, ABC News.
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12: The thrill of victory in the agony of defeat. This is Network Indiana. I'm Ryan Hedrick. David Malukas finished second in the Indianapolis 500 Sunday. He was understandably distraught because he thought he had the best car and didn't know what else he could have done to win the race.
3: Yeah, I think this just comes down to the IMS gods not picking us yet, but it's coming.
12: This is the second straight year he has finished second at the Indy 500 in 25. He lost to Alex Palou. Palou finished seventh this year. A teenager was killed in a shooting at an apartment complex on Indianapolis's northwest side last night. Officers were called to a neighborhood not far from 46th Street and Muller Road just before 8. They found the teenager dead at the scene, and police are still working to learn what led up to the shooting. Prosecutors have filed charges against the man accused of shooting LaPorte County Sheriff's Deputy John Samuelson. Here's Jake McDaniel.
15: Samuelson had been with the LaPorte County Sheriff's Office for 12 years before Sherrod Grafton Jr. shot him at a hospital in Michigan City. Investigators say Samuelson stopped to give Grafton a ride on Friday when his car was stranded and later realized he was wanted out of Illinois. State police say Saturday prosecutors charged Grafton with auto theft and attempted murder, among other things. Jake McDaniel, Network Indiana.
12: Today is Memorial Day. It marks the day we honor fallen service members. Communities across Indiana are holding their own tributes. Whitestown hosts one of the Midwest's largest Memorial Day parades, giving family a chance to remember those who served, and it's a full day of community activities. The average price for gas this morning across the Hoosier State, $3.91, is compared to the national average of $4.50. Diesel down to $5.98, down from last week's $6.10 price. This is Network Indiana.
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5: 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We remain committed to holding accountable anyone who exploits Hoosiers during this emergency.
4: To file a complaint, go to indianaconsumer.com.
6: 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This morning, areas of fog with a high near 79. Tonight, mostly clear with a low around 55. Looking ahead to Tuesday, mostly sunny with a high near 82. Tuesday night brings mostly cloudy skies with a low around 61. Currently, it's 57 and partly cloudy today. I'm Bill Banks. 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
2: This is a Bloomberg Money Minute. Stocks end the day and the week higher, with the Dow notching another all-time closing high on signs of progress on peace talks between the U.S. and Iran. The Dow today up 294 points, 0.5% higher. The Nasdaq up 51 points. The S&P added 28. All that after the United Arab Emirates joined Saudi Arabia and Qatar in urging President Trump to not restart military strikes against Iran. Also, Pakistan's Army Chief of Staff headed to Iran's capital. And President Trump says he's skipping his own son's wedding in Florida this weekend because of important business at the White House. Oil, meantime, closing just slightly higher, $96.60 a barrel. Crude futures down 10% from last week. That's on hopes for an end to that war. And Kevin Warsh sworn in as the 17th chairman of the Federal Reserve today, replacing Jerome Powell, who will stay on the Fed's board. The central bank's next meeting on interest rates, Warsh's first, is on June 16th and 17th. Tom Busby, Bloomberg Radio.
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12: 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I'm CJ Miller, and this is Hoosier Ag Today News. 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
14: Turning out of funeral arrangements, 78-year-old Linda Sue Ledford Heron of Connersville passed away May 21st. 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
15: 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This morning, areas of fog with a high near 79. Tonight, mostly clear with a low around 55. Looking ahead to Tuesday, mostly sunny with a high near 82. Tuesday night brings mostly cloudy skies with a low around 61. Currently, it's 57 and partly cloudy today. I'm Bill Banks. For your local forecast 24/7, visit WKVI.com.

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3: 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Phoenix Rosenquist goes to the outside. We get to the Arden Bridge, and Phoenix Rosenquist gets him at the start finish line. Phoenix Rosenquist with an incredible pass at the start finish line. He wins the 110th running of the Indianapolis 500-mile race.
2: 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Phoenix Rosenquist wins the Indy 500 in dramatic fashion.
4: Dude, that last lap, I just put it up on the high line. I was like, I don't care. It's going to break or bust. And I think it's the closest finish in history.
2: And it was 23 thousandths of a second over David Malukas. It's Rosenquist's second ever win in the NTT IndyCar Series and the second ever win for Meyer-Shank Racing. It's now on to Detroit this coming weekend for the series. Caitlin Clark says that she's still getting back in her rhythm after missing most of last season, but she says she feels she's played well through the first six games of the season for the Fever.
5: I think I've played well to this point through the season, and obviously I played 13 games last year, and yes, I played USA basketball, but I didn't play 32 minutes super physical. Like, that's the difference for me right now. But I feel great.
2: Indiana will head to Golden State on Thursday. Until then, they're off for some R&R. A back-and-forth day between the Reds and the Cardinals on Saturday.
6: Swing and a shot hammered toward right. That's deep. That's gone.
2: Brian Torres putting the icing on a dominating cake as the Cards beat the Reds 8-1 in Game 1 of a Saturday doubleheader. The Reds would walk off Game 2 in the 11th inning, though, 7-6. In the NFL, the Bears are doubling down on plans to leave Chicago. The team released a statement yesterday claiming that they have exhausted every opportunity to stay in the city. Network Indiana Sports, I'm Kirk Darling.
7: As Foster, President Trump writes on True Social, it'll be a great deal for all or no deal at all with Iran, and that critics know nothing about things that haven't even been negotiated yet. Secretary of State Marco Rubio in India.
8: We thought we might have some news last night, maybe today. I wouldn't read too much into it. It takes a little while to hear back.
7: Iran's foreign ministry says the Trump administration keeps changing positions and no deal is imminent. Asking for votes ahead of tomorrow's Texas Senate primary runoff election, incumbent John Cornyn and Trump-backed Republican challenger, State Attorney General Ken Paxton.
9: What has John accomplished that's good for the state of Texas or the country? And you know what? No one's ever had an answer.
7: Senator Cornyn, also on Fox, says he doesn't think the Paxton endorsement is about him.
10: I've voted with him 99.3% of the time. I am an ally of the president.
7: He's been in the Senate since 2002. America's listening to Fox News.
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15: The thrill of victory in the agony of defeat. This is Network Indiana. I'm Ryan Hedrick. David Malukas finished second in the Indianapolis 500 Sunday. He was understandably distraught because he thought he had the best car and didn't know what else he could have done to win the race.
16: Yeah, I think this just comes down to the IMS gods not picking us yet, but it's coming.
15: This is the second straight year he has finished second at the Indy 525. He lost to Alex Palou. Palou finished seventh this year. A teenager was killed in a shooting at an apartment complex on Indianapolis's northwest side last night. Officers were called to a neighborhood not far from 46th Street and Muller Road just before 8. They found the teenager dead at the scene, and police are still working to learn what led up to the shooting. Prosecutors have filed charges against the man accused of shooting LaPorte County Sheriff's Deputy John Samuelson. Here's Jake McDaniel.
17: Samuelson had been with the LaPorte County Sheriff's Office for 12 years before Sherrod Grafton Jr. shot him at a hospital in Michigan City. Investigators say Samuelson stopped to give Grafton a ride on Friday when his car was stranded and later realized he was wanted out of Illinois. State police say Saturday prosecutors charged Grafton with auto theft and attempted murder, among other things. Jake McDaniel, Network, Indiana.
15: Today is Memorial Day. It marks the day we honor fallen service members. Communities across Indiana are holding their own tributes. Whitestown hosts one of the Midwest's largest Memorial Day parades, giving family a chance to remember those who served, and it's a full day of community activities. The average price for gas this morning across the Hoosier State, $3.91, is compared to the national average of $4.50. Diesel down to $5.98, down from last week's $6.10 price. This is Network Indiana.
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18: Here's an update on the gas tax suspension and our consumer protection efforts during this emergency. To provide transparency, we launched an informational dashboard at infuelwatch.com. That's infuelwatch.com, and it's tracking more than 4,600 gas stations across the state. Now, you can see the same thing our investigators are seeing and help identify stations that may be charging unfair prices. So far, we've received more than 160 complaints about potential gas gouging, and we're investigating each one of them. These complaints, combined with our own monitoring, have led us to opening formal investigations into over 10 major retailers and wholesalers. Also, we've made official inquiries on nearly 100 additional retailers about their pricing. These investigations are going to take time. We are only going where the facts lead us and where, like all professional investigations, such facts exist. The moment we take the next step, we'll let you know. We remain committed to holding accountable anyone who exploits Hoosiers during this emergency.
2: To file a complaint, go to IndianaConsumer.com.
19: Marshall County Sheriff's deputies made an arrest of two people for possession. I'm Rusty Nixon, Max 98.3 FM News. February 21st at 1:20 a.m., a Marshall County Sheriff's Deputy K-9 unit conducted a traffic stop with a vehicle in the area of 7th Road and King Road. Driver of the vehicle was identified as 39-year-old Kyle Lysak. The passenger was identified as 48-year-old Rachel Burdine. During the traffic stop, K-9 Diesel conducted an open-air sniff around the vehicle and alerted to the presence of narcotic odors inside. A probable cause search of the vehicle resulted in deputies locating multiple firearms, suspected fentanyl, methamphetamine, and drug paraphernalia. Lysak and Burdine were both booked into the Marshall County Jail for possession of methamphetamine, possession of cocaine or a narcotic drug with an enhancing circumstance, and possession of paraphernalia. Suspects are considered innocent until proven guilty in a court of law. Average gasoline prices in Indiana have fallen 12.6 cents a gallon in the last week, averaging $2.67 a gallon today. That's according to Gas Buddy's survey of 3,271 stations in Indiana. Prices in Indiana are 20.8 cents a gallon lower than a month ago and stand 23.3 cents a gallon lower than a year ago. National average price of diesel has increased 6.2 cents compared to a week ago and stands at 3.686 a gallon. Lowest reported prices around Marshall County: $2.64 in Argus, $2.99 in Bourbon, Bremen reporting $2.59 as lowest price, Culver at $2.84, Plymouth at $2.49, and La Paz at $2.59. According to Gas Buddy's price reports, cheapest station in the state was priced at $2.24 a gallon yesterday, and the most expensive at $3.39 a gallon, a difference of $1.15 a gallon. National average price of gasoline has risen 1.2 cents a gallon in the last week, averaging $2.88 a gallon today. Gas Buddy is North America's trusted fuel savings platform, helping consumers fuel up for less for over 25 years at gasbuddy.com. An investigation into Indiana's rental market reveals a statewide collapse of housing safety. Jeanette Cruz has more.
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21: 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This morning, areas of fog with a high near 79. Tonight, mostly clear with a low around 55. Looking ahead to Tuesday, mostly sunny with a high near 82. Tuesday night brings mostly cloudy skies with a low around 61. Currently, it's 57 and partly cloudy today. I'm Bill Banks. 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
2: This is a Bloomberg Money Minute. Stocks end the day and the week higher, with the Dow notching another all-time closing high on signs of progress on peace talks between the U.S. and Iran. The Dow today up 294 points, 0.5% higher. The Nasdaq up 51 points. The S&P added 28. All that after the United Arab Emirates joined Saudi Arabia and Qatar in urging President Trump to not restart military strikes against Iran. Also, Pakistan's Army Chief of Staff headed to Iran's capital. And President Trump says he's skipping his own son's wedding in Florida this weekend because of important business at the White House. Oil, meantime, closing just slightly higher, $96.60 a barrel. Crude futures down 10% from last week. That's on hopes for an end to that war. And Kevin Warsh sworn in as the 17th chairman of the Federal Reserve today, replacing Jerome Powell, who will stay on the Fed's board. The central bank's next meeting on interest rates, Warsh's first, is on June 16th and 17th. Tom Busby, Bloomberg Radio.
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12: 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This morning, areas of fog with a high near 79. Tonight, mostly clear with a low around 55. Looking ahead to Tuesday, mostly sunny with a high near 82. Tuesday night brings mostly cloudy skies with a low around 61. Currently, it's 57 and partly cloudy today. I'm Bill Banks. 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
2: Plymouth High School wasted no time naming an interim head coach for their football program after the surprise resignation of Ron Schaefer on Thursday night. Assistant Athletic Director Brent Corbett will take over for the coming season. We'll have an interview with Brent on Saturday as Saturday Morning Coaches Show gets underway at 7 o'clock. And we'll get to know the, head coach of the Plymouth Rockies. Don't forget Saturday as well. We will have a day of baseball at Bill Nixon Field. It's the Tony Ross Memorial Tournament, and we'll have all the Plymouth games in that one for you. First one we know will be on the air at 10:30 with our pregame, 11 o'clock with our first pitch. Eric Teal will join me for the play-by-play on that one. And then the second game, well, depends on who wins and who loses. So we'll let you know as the day goes on. But it's the Tony Ross Memorial Tournament, our Max 98.3 Baseball Game of the Week on Saturday. That's your sports check. 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Yeah, you can get those. 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I'm Rusty Nixon, Max 98.3, part of the winning team at Kankakee Valley Broadcasting.
3: ABC News, I'm Brian Clark. Good news from emergency workers in Southern California. They say the pressure in a damaged chemical tank is dropping, and that means the threat of a catastrophic fireball is no longer present. About 50,000 people have been ordered to evacuate, and that presented challenges for some of them.
4: There were a few places that popped up, but they didn't allow to have pets, and I have my cat with me.
3: So far, those evacuation orders remain in place. President Trump will lay a wreath and deliver remarks at Arlington National Cemetery as he commemorates Memorial Day. On social media earlier, he said the deal he's negotiating with Iran will be the opposite of President Obama's agreement. Any deal could reopen the Strait of Hormuz, and that could help reduce gas prices, as Memorial Day weekend gas prices at their highest in 4 years. Pope Leo today called for greater regulation of artificial intelligence. He said the technology must be disarmed. This is ABC News. The World Health Organization's Director General says there are now more than 900 suspected Ebola cases in the Democratic Republic of Congo. As the spread continues, ABC medical correspondent Dr. Darian Sutton says
5: the contagiousness of Ebola really comes into direct when you come into direct contact with the bodily fluids of someone who is infected. And people are typically only contagious when they are symptomatic. Now, here's the problem. This is affecting communities that are in dire need. They're already facing a crisis in not only limitations in health care, but also access and preventative equipment. And that is what's leading to the speed of the spread in Ebola in Africa right now.
3: The Justice Department called Saturday's shooting at a security checkpoint near the White House an attempted assassination of the president and said it's more proof that the need for a White House ballroom is immense. ABC's Hannah Batah has more.
6: Saturday's shooting came less than a month after the shooting at the White House Correspondents' Dinner and less than 3 weeks after officers shot a man near the Washington Monument after they say he opened fire on a Secret Service officer.
3: Brian Clark, ABC News.
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9: The thrill of victory in the agony of defeat. This is Network Indiana. I'm Ryan Hedrick. David Malukas finished second in the Indianapolis 500 Sunday. He was understandably distraught because he thought he had the best car and didn't know what else he could have done to win the race.
10: Yeah, I think this just comes down to the IMS gods not picking us yet, but it's coming.
9: This is the second straight year he has finished second at the Indy 500 in 25. He lost to Alex Palou. Palou finished seventh this year. A teenager was killed in a shooting at an apartment complex on Indianapolis's northwest side last night. Officers were called to a neighborhood not far from 46th Street and Muller Road just before 8. They found the teenager dead at the scene, and police are still working to learn what led up to the shooting. Prosecutors have filed charges against the man accused of shooting LaPorte County Sheriff's Deputy John Samuelson. Here's Jake McDaniel.
11: Samuelson had been with the LaPorte County Sheriff's Office for 12 years before Sherrod Grafton Jr. shot him at a hospital in Michigan City. Investigators say Samuelson stopped to give Grafton a ride on Friday when his car was stranded and later realized he was wanted out of Illinois. State police say Saturday prosecutors charged Grafton with auto theft and attempted murder, among other things. Jake McDaniel, Network Indiana.
9: Today is Memorial Day. It marks the day we honor fallen service members. Communities across Indiana are holding their own tributes. Whitestown hosts one of the Midwest's largest Memorial Day parades, giving family a chance to remember those who served, and it's a full day of community activities. The average price for gas this morning across the Hoosier State, $3.91, is compared to the national average of $4.50. Diesel down to $5.98, down from last week's $6.10 price. This is Network Indiana.
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13: 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So far, we've received more than 160 complaints about potential gas gouging, and we're investigating each one of them. These complaints, combined with our own monitoring, have led us to opening formal investigations into over 10 major retailers and wholesalers. 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These investigations are going to take time. We are only going where the facts lead us and where, like all professional investigations, such facts exist. The moment we take the next step, we'll let you know. We remain committed to holding accountable anyone who exploits Hoosiers during this emergency.
12: To file a complaint, go to indianaconsumer.com.
0: 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This morning, areas of fog with a high near 79. Tonight, mostly clear with a low around 55. Looking ahead to Tuesday, mostly sunny with a high near 82. Tuesday night brings mostly cloudy skies with a low around 61. Currently, it's 57 and partly cloudy today. I'm Bill Banks. For your local forecast 24/7, visit WKVI.com.

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1: This is a Bloomberg Money Minute. Stocks end the day and the week higher, with the Dow notching another all-time closing high on signs of progress on peace talks between the U.S. and Iran. The Dow today up 294 points, 0.5% higher. The Nasdaq up 51 points. The S&P added 28. All that after the United Arab Emirates joined Saudi Arabia and Qatar in urging President Trump to not restart military strikes against Iran. Also, Pakistan's Army Chief of Staff headed to Iran's capital. And President Trump says he's skipping his own son's wedding in Florida this weekend because of important business at the White House. Oil, meantime, closing just slightly higher, $96.60 a barrel. Crude futures down 10% from last week. That's on hopes for an end to that war. And Kevin Warsh, sworn in as the 17th chairman of the Federal Reserve today, replacing Jerome Powell, who will stay on the Fed's board. The central bank's next meeting on interest rates, Warsh's first, is on June 16th and 17th. Tom Busby, Bloomberg Radio.
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4: 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I'm CJ Miller, and this is Hoosier Ag Today News. 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
7: 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This morning, areas of fog with a high near 79. Tonight, mostly clear with a low around 55. Looking ahead to Tuesday, mostly sunny with a high near 82. Tuesday night brings mostly cloudy skies with a low around 61. Currently, it's 57 and partly cloudy today. I'm Bill Banks. For your local forecast 24/7, visit WKVI.com.

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1: Congratulations to our final Tyler Roth WKVI Athlete of the Week for the 2025-2026 season. It's Logan Turkovitz. He's the South Central volleyball star that broke so many records there at South Central, but also made his mark not only in the Porter County Conference, but throughout the state of Indiana. This season, he had 399 kills. That averaged 4.2 kills per set. That was good enough for third in the state of Indiana. He set the South Central school season record with a hitting percentage of .313. That was good enough.

0: for 24th in Indiana. He also set the season record there at South Central with 60 aces, good enough for 14th in the state of Indiana. He also broke a school season record of 237 digs and 45 blocks. He set a match record for 24 kills versus Boone Grove. And then career-wise, he broke the school record for career kills, setting it at over 1,000, 1,008, and career aces, 135. He also had 106 career blocks and 772 career digs. He was the Porter County Conference MVP, and he is our final Tyler Roth WKVI Athlete of the Week. We'll get with Mr. Turkovich this coming weekend on the Saturday Sports Line. Earlier on in the show, as we set the table for the Tyler Roth WKVI Athlete of the Year announcement, that is all happening this coming Saturday for the final Saturday Sports Line of the year. We're so excited. Join us this Saturday at 9 a.m. Eastern, 8 a.m. Central on 99.3 FM, WKVI.com, streaming throughout the world. That's your Sports Check. I'm Mitch Columbia.
1: AP News. I'm Ed Donahue. In India, Secretary of State Marco Rubio says President Trump might have announcements later today on talks to end the Iran war.
2: Suffice it to say that some progress has been made, significant progress, although not final progress has been made.
1: What are the sides working on?
2: An outline that could ultimately, if it succeeds, leave us not just with a completely open straits, and I mean open straits without tolls, and with addressing some of the key things that underpin what has been Iran's nuclear weapons ambitions in the past.
1: The deal would also include sanctions relief and the release of frozen Iranian funds and end the fighting between Israel and Hezbollah in Lebanon. Israel's opposition leader says the U.S.-Iran deal fails to meet Israel's goals and criticized Prime Minister Benjamin Netanyahu for allowing Washington to negotiate with little Israeli input. Officials say they believe the risk of a catastrophic explosion has been eliminated at a damaged chemical tank in Southern California.
3: Spraying water into it and checking on a possible crack they found over the weekend that could be releasing some pressure, which would avoid a worst-case scenario, according to Interim Fire Chief T.J. McGovern.
4: The Blevy threat is the worst-case catastrophic event that we've been talking about. We are not there yet.
3: That 7,000-gallon tank contains a chemical used to make plastics, methyl methacrylate. It overheated Thursday, reaching temperatures of 100 degrees, according to officials. 50,000 residents in and around Garden Grove have had to evacuate because of the danger. I'm Julie Walker.
1: Their primary is tomorrow, but Texas Republican incumbent Senator John Cornyn and State Attorney General Ken Paxton have few public campaign events planned. But their faces will be unavoidable on TV, giving their heavy final round ad spending. This is AP News. There is an embezzlement case with a link to a former Scottish politician.
5: Peter Murrell, the estranged husband of former Scottish leader Nicola Sturgeon, has pleaded guilty of embezzling over £400,000, or roughly $540,000, from the Scottish National Party. Authorities say he used the money to buy a motorhome and two cars. Murrell, who was the SNP's chief executive, was remanded into custody after his plea in the High Court in Edinburgh. He was originally arrested in 2023 during an investigation into the SNP's finances. Sturgeon, who resigned in 2023 after 8 years as First Minister, was later cleared of any wrongdoing. Murrell and Sturgeon announced their divorce last year. Rican Garcia, London.
1: Temperatures for the opening 2 days of the French Open have soared to 91 Fahrenheit, far above normal for late May in Paris. It's forecast to stay that way for the rest of the week. I'm Ed Donahue, AP News.
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11: The thrill of victory in the agony of defeat. This is Network Indiana. I'm Ryan Hedrick. David Malukas finished second in the Indianapolis 500 Sunday. He was understandably distraught because he thought he had the best car and didn't know what else he could have done to win the race.
12: Yeah, I think this just comes down to the IMS gods not picking us yet, but it's coming.
11: This is the second straight year he has finished second at the Indy 500 in 25. He lost to Alex Palou. Palou finished seventh this year. A teenager was killed in a shooting at an apartment complex on Indianapolis's northwest side last night. Officers were called to a neighborhood not far from 46th Street and Muller Road just before 8. They found the teenager dead at the scene, and police are still working to learn what led up to the shooting. Prosecutors have filed charges against the man accused of shooting LaPorte County Sheriff's Deputy John Samuelson. Here's Jake McDaniel.
13: Samuelson had been with the LaPorte County Sheriff's Office for 12 years before Sherrod Grafton Jr. shot him at a hospital in Michigan City. Investigators say Samuelson stopped to give Grafton a ride on Friday when his car was stranded and later realized he was wanted out of Illinois. State police say Saturday prosecutors charged Grafton with auto theft and attempted murder, among other things. Jake McDaniel, Network Indiana.
11: Today is Memorial Day. It marks the day we honor fallen service members. Communities across Indiana are holding their own tributes. Whitestown hosts one of the Midwest's largest Memorial Day parades, giving family a chance to remember those who served, and it's a full day of community activities. The average price for gas this morning across the Hoosier State, $3.91, is compared to the national average of $4.50. Diesel down to $5.98, down from last week's $6.10 price. This is Network Indiana.
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15: 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We remain committed to holding accountable anyone who exploits Hoosiers during this emergency.
14: To file a complaint, go to indianaconsumer.com.
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23: ABC News, I'm Chuck Severson. President Trump on Memorial Day laying a wreath at the tomb of the unknown soldier at Arlington National Cemetery in Washington. There are reports of some progress, but no deal yet between the U.S. and Iran to reopen the Strait of Hormuz, which is keeping oil and gasoline prices high. ABC's Ian Pannell in Tel Aviv.
24: I think, actually, Iranian and Trump administration officials are, to some extent, singing from the same hymn sheet, in that they're saying, look, there has been agreement on a number of issues, and that things are proceeding well.
23: Gas Buddy says drivers in at least 14 states are facing new record gasoline prices for Memorial Day. Fire officials in Southern California say a crew has cooled the temperature of the toxic chemical inside the damaged tank at an aircraft plant in Garden Grove, and pressure has been released through a crack on the top. There's no longer a threat of a major explosion. This is ABC News. Investigators in New Mexico believe they know more about last week's hazardous materials situation that sent more than 24 people to the hospital. ABC's Jim Ryan.
25: Within minutes of walking into a house in the small town of Mountain Air, New Mexico, paramedics responding to a reported overdose noticed blurred vision and breathing trouble of their own. Carbon monoxide poisoning was a possibility, but now Dr. Steve McLaughlin of the University of New Mexico Medical Center says
26: fentanyl is particularly dangerous because it requires only a tiny, tiny amount to cause an overdose.
25: Three people died after ingesting opioids. 21st responders needed treatment from exposure to the patients. Jim Ryan, ABC News.
23: About 3 in 4 adults who start a GLP-1 drug for weight loss no longer take it within a year, according to a study published in JAMA Network Open. The New York Knicks, one game away from sweeping the Eastern Finals. If they beat Cleveland Cavaliers tonight, it'll be their first trip to the NBA Finals in 27 years. Chuck Severson, ABC News.
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0: Another one in the books. I'm Jenna Cruz. You're listening to Network Indiana. A finish for the ages and a celebration for the Swede. John Herrick reports on Sunday's Indy 500.
1: The 110th running of the Indianapolis 500-mile race was won by Swedish driver Felix Rosenqvist. Here's how it sounded on the IMS radio network as called by Mark Janes.
2: Felix Rosenqvist with an incredible pass at the start-finish line. He wins the 110th running of the Indianapolis 500-mile race. Second.
1: It is the closest finish in the history of the 500. There were also 70 lead changes, which broke the old record of 68 that was set in 2013. John Herrick, Network Indiana.
0: Former Purdue president Mitch Daniels is returning to lead the university on an interim basis starting July 1st. The Board of Trustees voted to bring the former Indiana governor back following President Meng Chang's sudden departure for Northwestern University. Daniels, who led Purdue for nearly a decade, says he agreed to return to provide stability during the transition. Eating beef every day might not be the health risk you think it is. Jake McDaniel explains why.
3: A new study from Indiana University found that eating 6 to 7 ounces of beef daily didn't worsen short-term blood sugar levels associated with type 2 diabetes. Researchers had people eat 2 meals a day with either beef or poultry, including dishes like fajitas and stir fry. After a month, researchers found the beef diet didn't cause additional harm to blood sugar control compared with poultry. Jake McDaniel, Network Indiana.
0: People in Michigan City gathered Sunday afternoon for a community prayer event hosted by the Salvation Army. Organizers say the gathering was meant to bring people together as the city deals with a recent rise in violence. Community members spent part of the afternoon praying for peace, healing, and unity. The event comes after several recent shootings involving teenagers in Michigan City and the shooting of a LaPorte County Sheriff's deputy at a local hospital. I'm Jeanette Cruz. 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
6: The Stark County Council meeting that was originally scheduled for today at 4:30 p.m. Central Time has been canceled. I'm Becca Shepherd for Stark County Family Dentistry from the WKVI Information Center. According to an announcement from the council president, the meeting was canceled due to a lack of quorum. The announcement states that the next council meeting is scheduled for June 15th at 4:30 p.m. Central Time. Again, that's the Stark County Council meeting that was originally scheduled for today at 4:30 p.m. Central Time and has been canceled due to a lack of quorum. A press release from the LaPorte County Sheriff's Office shares that on May 20th at 4:02 p.m., deputies responded to State Road 39 South of County Road 1500 South in reference to a two-vehicle head-on crash. After initial on-scene investigation, it was determined that a red 2013 Hyundai Sonata had been traveling north on State Road 39. A gray 2015 Jeep Wrangler had been traveling south on State Road 39. The Hyundai drove left of center and collided with the Jeep. The Hyundai was operated by 41-year-old Sarah G. Guresi of Burns Harbor, Indiana. Guresi was pronounced dead at the scene. The Jeep was operated by 23-year-old Grace E. Crone of LaPorte. Crone sustained a lower body injury. Toxicology test results are pending and no further information is available for release. The announcement ended by thanking responding officers and agencies of Westville Police Department, Hannah and Noble Township Volunteer Fire Departments, LaPorte County EMS, LaPorte County Coroner's Office, and John's Garage. A press release from the Northern Indiana Community Foundation shared that members of the Hive recently awarded $8,000 in grants to local organizations during its annual social gathering that took place this Tuesday, May 20th. The Hive is a women's giving circle that was established in 2018 through the Stark County Community Foundation. The group brings together women from across the community to pool their annual dues and to vote on how funds should be distributed. Since its inception, the Hive has awarded more than $65,000 in grants to nonprofit organizations that make a difference throughout Stark County. The 2026 grant recipients are Stark County Parks and Recreation, $2,500, Prairie Trails Club, $2,000. Kids Closet Ministry was awarded $1,500. Meals on Wheels of Northwest Indiana was awarded $1,000. And Toys for Kids received $1,000 as well. Grant funding is made possible through member contributions and an annual distribution from the Hive Giving Circle Endowment Fund at the Stark County Community Foundation. The full release and more information can be found online at WKVI.com. Those interested in learning more about the Hive or becoming a member can visit nicf.org or contact Jackie Ryan at 574-772-3665. The Knox Community School Corporation Board of Trustees has announced the candidate filing has opened for 3 seats on the board that will be voted on in the November election this year. Filing opened May 19th and will remain open through noon Central Time on Thursday, June 18th. Candidates are encouraged to submit paperwork a few days in advance in order to allow time for signature verification. The 3 open seats represent California Township, Center Township, and Washington Township. In order to qualify to run for a board seat, candidates must live in the township for the seat they're running for. Candidates also must complete 2 petition forms, one that gathers at least 10 signatures from registered voters who live within the boundaries of the school corporation, and an economic interest form in reference to the candidate's income. Candidate packets can be found and should be returned to the Stark County Election Office, located inside the Stark County Courthouse at 53 East Washington Street in Knox. Under new Indiana laws, this year will be the first partisan school board election. This means the candidates have the option of appearing on the ballot as Democrat, Republican, Libertarian, Independent, or undisclosed. As this school board election cycle will not include a primary election, multiple candidates from the same party may appear on the ballot in November, and straight party voting will not be available. Registration forms for interested candidates are also available online, and links to those can be found at WKVI.com. WKVI News and information on the hour is brought to you by Dr. Andrew Frazier and the staff over at Stark County Family Dentistry in Knox, now in their location on Highway 35 next to First Source Bank. Their office phone number is 574-212-2008. I'm Becca Shepherd from the WKVI Information Center. Don't forget to visit our website, WKVI.com, or our Facebook page, Tri-County News, for all of your local news 24/7.
7: I'm Ryan Martin on Hoosier Ag Today with midday market and weather analysis brought to you by Louis Dreyfus in Claypool. Currently paying a 15-cent positive basis versus the July futures for soybeans delivered the rest of this month and for June delivery. Call with questions 574-566-2113. Probably shouldn't call today, though. Markets are closed, and so LDC is closed as well. So we mentioned markets are closed today in observance of the Memorial Day holiday. Don't worry, we'll get right back to all of this exciting and never dull marketing equation on Tuesday. And I think there will be several things that come up. Last week, it was kind of back and fill. Maybe we took too much off after the Trump-Xi meeting. We tried to fix that early last week, and then fell off late in the week with a lack of new news. There were some good export sales reported late last week. I think weather becomes a big story. We'll see what Crop Progress says later tomorrow. I'm Ryan Martin.
8: From the Tri-County Weather Center, I'm Bill Banks on All News 1520 WKVI. 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This afternoon, sunny with a high near 81. Tonight, patchy fog and mostly clear with a low around 55. Tomorrow brings patchy fog in the morning, followed by mostly sunny skies climbing to near 82. Looking ahead to Tuesday night, it will be mostly cloudy, with a low around 61. Currently, it's 75 and clear. I'm Bill Banks. 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
1: This is a Bloomberg Money Minute. Stocks end the day and the week higher, with the Dow notching another all-time closing high on signs of progress on peace talks between the U.S. and Iran. The Dow today up 294 points, 0.5% higher. The Nasdaq up 51 points. The S&P added 28. All that after the United Arab Emirates joined Saudi Arabia and Qatar in urging President Trump to not restart military strikes against Iran. Also, Pakistan's Army Chief of Staff headed to Iran's capital. And President Trump says he's skipping his own son's wedding in Florida this weekend because of important business at the White House. Oil, meantime, closing just slightly higher, $96.60 a barrel. Crude futures down 10% from last week. That's on hopes for an end to that war. And Kevin Warsh, sworn in as the 17th chairman of the Federal Reserve today, replacing Jerome Powell, who will stay on the Fed's board. The central bank's next meeting on interest rates, Warsh's first, is on June 16th and 17th. Tom Busby, Bloomberg Radio.
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38: Cash rent advice on the Your Farm podcast and trying to get E15 year-round legislation and a farm bill through the Senate. I'm Eric Pfeiffer, reporting on the latest news in agriculture on Hoosier Ag Today. A gentleman's agreement, a handshake. Yeah, that might seal the deal, but when it comes to cash rent farmland, that's often not enough. Knowing the right questions to ask and getting everything in writing could be the difference between a smooth season and a costly mistake.
0: CJ Miller has the story.
2: So the big one that everyone's going to start with is, what can this field, this piece of land, how much can it yield? That's the first thing that we're always going to look at.
3: That's Ann Klein with Purdue Extension, Noble County.
2: In addition to that yield, you're looking at how well drained is it? Does it have drainage tile? You know, drainage tile is not typically the most exciting topic of conversation, but neither is replanting corn.
3: She recommends that the owner of the farmland and the potential farmer planning on renting the ground sit and have that conversation at the beginning of the process. Courtney Schmidt with Purdue Extension Miami County says that once both parties can come to a verbal agreement, you should always have a written agreement or a contract to protect all parties involved.
4: I mean, it's going to make it legally enforceable, and you want to think that relationship is going to continue smoothly, but you never know what unexpected thing is going to pop up.
3: Even if the relationship between the owner and tenant farmer is a father and son or other family members, she adds that you should always treat the agreement as a business partnership.
4: Farm family business can be very difficult, but you've got to learn that separation and those boundary lines and keeping everything in writing and understand what family time is and what business time is.
3: Check out our full conversation on the latest episode of the Your Farm Podcast as Hoosier Ag Today presents Your Purdue Extension. You can watch it on Hoosier Ag Today's YouTube channel and Facebook page, or wherever you listen to your podcasts. I'm CJ Miller.
0: Senate Majority Leader John Thune says he and his colleagues are actively working to pass the House-approved year-round E15 legislation and a farm bill. When the House separated that year-round E15 legislation from the farm bill, that created new hurdles in the Senate. Thune says he's working on a strategy, given the 60-vote Senate threshold needed to clear the now freestanding bills.
5: We're having a robust discussion about it. I'm hopeful and confident that in the end we'll be able to succeed and pick up what the House did, figure out how to pair it with the farm bill that they sent over here, and try and get a result for the American people, and more specifically for the farmers all across this country.
0: Thune pointed out that many of those farmers won't be able to stay in business given the continuing farm crisis if this legislation doesn't pass.
5: So we want to do what we can to create additional demand for American agricultural products. And some of that obviously is trade related. I'm pleased to hear some of the news that came out of the President's visit to China last week. But E15 is also a way of creating additional demand for agricultural commodities in this country and creating additional supply when it comes to fuels.
0: Arkansas Republican John Bozeman, chairman of the Senate Ag Committee, has indicated that he intends to release the Senate's draft proposal of the farm bill in, quote, the coming weeks. And state and local officials recently broke ground on a $47 million expansion of consolidated grain and barges operations at the ports of Indiana, Mount Vernon, a project expected to reshape how soybeans move from Hoosier farms to global markets, while marking the largest investment at the state's busiest port in more than two decades. The project, led by CGB, is designed to triple grain handling capacity tied to its soybean processing operations along the Ohio River. The company currently processes about 50 million bushels of soybeans each year at the Mount Vernon facility. Read more about this and find other farm news anytime at HoosierAgToday.com. I'm Eric Pfeiffer, Hoosier Ag Today, Indiana's Farm Network.
6: Turning out of funeral arrangements, 78-year-old Linda Sue Ledford Heron of Connersville passed away May 21st. 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
7: 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Probably shouldn't call today, though. Markets are closed, and so LDC is closed as well. So we mentioned markets are closed today in observance of the Memorial Day holiday. Don't worry, we'll get right back to all of this exciting and never dull marketing equation on a Tuesday. And I think there will be several things that come up. Last week it was kind of back and fill. Maybe we took too much off after the Trump Xi meeting. We tried to fix that early last week, and then fell off late in the week with a lack of new news. There were some good export sales reported late last week. I think weather becomes a big story. We'll see what Crop Progress says later tomorrow. I'm Ryan Martin.
1: 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This afternoon, sunny with a high near 81. Tonight, patchy fog and mostly clear with a low around 55. Tomorrow brings patchy fog in the morning, followed by mostly sunny skies climbing to near 82. Looking ahead to Tuesday night, it will be mostly cloudy, with a low around 61. Currently, it's 75 and clear. I'm Bill Banks. 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
13: David Malukas comes off of turn number four for the final time. Phoenix Rosenquist goes to the outside. We get to the Arden Bridge, and Phoenix Rosenquist gets him at the start-finish line. Phoenix Rosenquist with an incredible pass at the start-finish line. He wins the 110th running of the Indianapolis 500-mile race.
0: The call by Mark James on the IMS Radio Network. Phoenix Rosenquist wins the Indy 500 in dramatic fashion.
14: Dude, that last lap, I just put it up on the high line. I was like, I don't care. It's going to break or bust. And it was just, I think it's the closest finish in history.
0: And it was 23 thousandths of a second over David Malukas. It's Rosenquist's second ever win in the NTT IndyCar Series and the second ever win for Meyer-Shank Racing. It's now on to Detroit this coming weekend for the series. Caitlin Clark says that she's still getting back in her rhythm after missing most of last season, but she says she feels she's played well through the first six games of the season for the Fever.
15: I think I've played well to this point through the season, and obviously I played 13 games last year, and yes, I played USA basketball, but I didn't play 32 minutes super physical. Like, that's the difference for me right now. But I feel great.
0: Indiana will head to Golden State on Thursday. Until then, they're off for some R&R. A back-and-forth day between the Reds and the Cardinals on Saturday.
20: Swing and a shot hammered toward right. That's deep. That's gone! First big league home run!
0: Brian Torres putting the icing on a dominating cake as the Cards beat the Reds 8-1 in Game 1 of a Saturday doubleheader. The Reds would walk off Game 2 in the 11th inning, though, 7-6. In the NFL, the Bears are doubling down on plans to leave Chicago. The team released a statement yesterday claiming that they have exhausted every opportunity to stay in the city. Network Indiana Sports, I'm Kirk Darling.
21: CJ Papa, negotiations are proceeding nicely with Iran. The words of President Trump on Truth Social, who adds,
22: also calling on regional countries to join the Abraham Accords and make peace with Israel. He called specifically on Saudi Arabia and Qatar to join and added that others should follow suit, even left the door open for Iran to join the Accords if they sign this deal.
21: That's Fox's Trey Yinks in Tel Aviv. The president will lay a wreath and deliver remarks on this Memorial Day at Arlington National Cemetery at noon Eastern. The son of Gold Star mom, Karen Vaughn, Chief Petty Officer Aaron Vaughn, was killed in Afghanistan August 6, 2011.
23: Of course, made it all the way to SEAL Team 6 and never spent one day of his life as an adult not grateful that God had allowed him to serve his nation like this. He loved America.
21: She joined Fox and Friends earlier. 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
18: Another one in the books. I'm Jeanette Cruz. You're listening to Network Indiana. A finish for the ages and a celebration for the Swede. John Herrick reports on Sunday's Indy 500.
19: The 110th running of the Indianapolis 500-mile race was won by Swedish driver Felix Rosenqvist. Here's how it sounded on the IMS radio network as called by Mark Janes.
24: Felix Rosenqvist with an incredible pass at the start-finish line. He wins the 110th running of the Indianapolis 500-mile race. Second.
19: It is the closest finish in the history of the 500. There were also 70 lead changes, which broke the old record of 68 that was set in 2013. John Herrick, Network Indiana.
18: Former Purdue president Mitch Daniels is returning to lead the university on an interim basis starting July 1st. The Board of Trustees voted to bring the former Indiana governor back following President Meng Chang's sudden departure for Northwestern University. Daniels, who led Purdue for nearly a decade, says he agreed to return to provide stability during the transition. Eating beef every day might not be the health risk you think it is. Jake McDaniel explains why.
25: A new study from Indiana University found that eating 6 to 7 ounces of beef daily didn't worsen short-term blood sugar levels associated with type 2 diabetes. Researchers had people eat two meals a day with either beef or poultry, including dishes like fajitas and stir fry. After a month, researchers found the beef diet didn't cause additional harm to blood sugar control compared with poultry. Jake McDaniel, Network Indiana.
18: People in Michigan City gathered Sunday afternoon for a community prayer event hosted by the Salvation Army. Organizers say the gathering was meant to bring people together as the city deals with a recent rise in violence. Community members spent part of the afternoon praying for peace, healing, and unity. The event comes after several recent shootings involving teenagers in Michigan City and the shooting of a LaPorte County Sheriff's deputy at a local hospital. I'm Jeanette Cruz. You're listening to Network Indiana.
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28: Marshall County deputies have arrested a man on a weapons charge. I'm Rusty Nixon, Max 98.3 FM News. May 19th at approximately 9 a.m., Marshall County Sheriff's Department deputies responded to a residence in the 3000 block of Olive Road in reference to a man threatening Marshall County Highway Department employees with a rifle. Upon arrival, deputies made contact with the suspects, later identified as 51-year-old Jonathan Ashby. During the investigation, a search warrant was executed at the residence. Firearms and suspected drugs were located. Ashby was transported to the Marshall County Jail and booked for intimidation with a deadly weapon, possession of marijuana, and possession of paraphernalia. Suspects are considered innocent until proven guilty in a court of law. The Plymouth Board of Public Works and Safety and Common Council will meet on Monday, May 26th, starting at the Board of Works at 6 p.m. On that agenda, reports from the various city department heads and a request for street closures for downtown events. Common Council will begin its meeting immediately following the Board of Works. On that agenda are public hearings for the historic fire station renovation project and an application to vacate for Habitat for Humanity. Later in the meeting, an ordinance regarding permit and application fees for the city as well as a resolution supporting a grant application for the restoration of the historic firehouse will be heard. Both meetings will be held in the council chambers on the second floor of the city building. Those attending should enter by the Garrow Street entrance. Meeting will also be live streamed on YouTube at City of Plymouth.
1: As a county, can we legally pass an ordinance designating the county as a Christian county? I know it's rather odd. I know it'll be controversial, but I'm curious if we can or not.
2: My gut feeling is probably not, and even if you could, I don't think it would be probably the best idea.
28: That was the exchange between Marshall County Commissioner Adam Falstich and County Attorney Sean Cerisi at their meeting on Monday. Cerisi's response as to why it wouldn't be advisable centered on possible constitutional challenges that could be brought against the county, pointing to a history of acceptance of those coming to the United States for its tolerance of the right to worship, and objections from residents that may not espouse the Christian faith.
1: A good enough case for it. We can at least 30 different churches within the county, so I mean, figure I'd ask the question.
28: It's a delicate balance we must look at when it comes to data centers. That's part of what Indiana Governor Mike Braun had to say on Thursday at the RV industry power breakfast in Elkhart.
3: Indiana's growth is being half driven by data centers, even with the few that have gotten in. Got to be careful on that. If we stick our head in the sand, China will get ahead of us, and we will not be seeing the economic growth that we're currently seeing.
28: Currently, there are 4 operating data centers in Indiana. 36 are planned for the future, but there's been opposition to them in some communities throughout the state. I'm Rusty Nixon, Max 98.3 FM News. Go to our website, max983.net, or our Facebook page, Tri-County News, and get all of your local news 24/7.
4: 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Currently paying a 15-cent positive basis versus the July futures for soybeans delivered the rest of this month and for June delivery. Call with questions 574-566-2113. Probably shouldn't call today, though. Markets are closed, and so LDC is closed as well. So we mentioned markets are closed today in observance of the Memorial Day holiday. Don't worry, we'll get right back to all of this exciting and never dull marketing equation on a Tuesday. And I think there will be several things that come up. Last week it was kind of back and fill. Maybe we took too much off after the Trump-Xi meeting. We tried to fix that early last week, and then fell off late in the week with a lack of new news. There were some good export sales reported late last week. I think weather becomes a big story. We'll see what Crop Progress says later tomorrow. I'm Ryan Martin.
5: 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This afternoon, sunny with a high near 81. Tonight, patchy fog and mostly clear with a low around 55. Tomorrow brings patchy fog in the morning, followed by mostly sunny skies climbing to near 82. Looking ahead to Tuesday night, it will be mostly cloudy, with a low around 61. Currently, it's 75 and clear. I'm Bill Banks. For your local forecast 24/7, visit WKVI.com.
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11: This is a Bloomberg Money Minute. Stocks end the day and the week higher, with the Dow notching another all-time closing high on signs of progress on peace talks between the U.S. and Iran. The Dow today up 294 points, 0.5% higher. The Nasdaq up 51 points. The S&P added 28. All that after the United Arab Emirates joined Saudi Arabia and Qatar in urging President Trump to not restart military strikes against Iran. Also, Pakistan's Army Chief of Staff headed to Iran's capital. And President Trump says he's skipping his own son's wedding in Florida this weekend because of important business at the White House. Oil, meantime, closing just slightly higher, $96.60 a barrel. Crude futures down 10% from last week. That's on hopes for an end to that war. And Kevin Warsh, sworn in as the 17th chairman of the Federal Reserve today, replacing Jerome Powell, who will stay on the Fed's board. The central bank's next meeting on interest rates, Warsh's first, is on June 16th and 17th. Tom Busby, Bloomberg Radio.
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3: This is Hoosier Ag Today's Monday Farm Market Preview. Markets, though, closed today for the Memorial Day holiday. Ryan Basting joined me during a quiet session on Friday. I asked him, now that we're into the summer season, will the markets be paying a lot more attention to crop development?
4: There's no question as we get past the Memorial Day holiday, kind of the unofficial kickoff to summer, if you will, that we start looking at crop ratings. I think the USDA will release their first crop ratings on June 1st, if I'm not mistaken, for corn and maybe for beans too. But regardless, at this point, I would look for those ratings to be solid. Maybe not spectacular, because emergence has been a bit spotty in some cases because of the cool conditions and some isolated wet conditions. But I think they're solid. So, yes, I think as we start the growing season here in earnest, as we get into June, as it were, we're going to be looking at the weather very closely.
3: Ryan Basting there. Again, markets closed today. I'm Andy Eubank. Hoosier Ag Today, Indiana's Farm Network.
5: I'm Ryan Martin on Hoosier Ag Today with midday market and weather analysis brought to you by Louis Dreyfus in Claypool. Currently paying a 15-cent positive basis versus the July futures for soybeans delivered the rest of this month and for June delivery. Call with questions 574-566-2113. Probably shouldn't call today, though. Markets are closed, and so LDC is closed as well. So we mentioned markets are closed today in observance of the Memorial Day holiday. Don't worry, we'll get right back to all of this exciting and never dull marketing equation on Tuesday. And I think there will be several things that come up. Last week it was kind of back and fill. Maybe we took too much off after the Trump G meeting. We tried to fix that early last week and then fell off late in the week with a lack of new news. There were some good export sales reported late last week. I think weather becomes a big story. We'll see what Crop Progress says later tomorrow. I'm Ryan Martin.
6: From the Tri-County Weather Center, I'm Bill Banks on All News 1520 WKVI. 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This afternoon, sunny with a high near 81. Tonight, patchy fog and mostly clear with a low around 55. Tomorrow brings patchy fog in the morning, followed by mostly sunny skies climbing to near 82. Looking ahead to Tuesday night, it will be mostly cloudy, with a low around 61. Currently, it's 75 and clear. I'm Bill Banks. 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

0: Saturday as well, we will have a day of baseball at Bill Nixon Field. It's the Tony Ross Memorial Tournament, and we'll have all the Plymouth games in that one for you. First one we know, we'll be on the air at 10:30 with our pregame, 11 o'clock with our first pitch. Eric Thiel will join me for the play-by-play on that one. And then the second game, well, depends on who wins and who loses. So we'll let you know as the day goes on. But it's the Tony Ross Memorial Tournament, our Max 98.3 baseball game of the week on Saturday. That's your sports check. If you want sports news 24/7, all you got to do is go to our website, sportstothemax.net, our Facebook page, Sports to the Max, or podcasts. 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I'm Rusty Nixon, Max 98.3, part of the winning team at Kankakee Valley Broadcasting.
1: ABC News, I'm Chuck Sievertson. President Trump on Memorial Day laying a wreath at the Tomb of the Unknown Soldier at Arlington National Cemetery in Washington. There are reports of some progress, but no deal yet between the U.S. and Iran to reopen the Strait of Hormuz, which is keeping oil and gasoline prices high. ABC's Ian Pannell in Tel Aviv.
2: I think, actually, Iranian and Trump administration officials are, to some extent, singing from the same hymn sheet, in that they're saying, look, there has been agreement on a number of issues, and that things are proceeding well.
1: Gas Buddy says drivers in at least 14 states are facing new record gasoline prices for Memorial Day. Fire officials in Southern California say a crew has cooled the temperature of the toxic chemical inside the damaged tank at an aircraft plant in Garden Grove, and pressure has been released through a crack in the top. There's no longer a threat of a major explosion. This is ABC News. Investigators in New Mexico believe they know more about last week's hazardous materials situation that sent more than two dozen people to the hospital. ABC's Jim Ryan.
3: Within minutes of walking into a house in the small town of Mountain Air, New Mexico, paramedics responding to a reported overdose noticed blurred vision and breathing trouble of their own. Carbon monoxide poisoning was a possibility, but now Dr. Steve McLaughlin of the University of New Mexico Medical Center says
4: fentanyl is particularly dangerous because it requires only a tiny, tiny amount to cause an overdose.
3: Three people died after ingesting opioids. 21st responders needed treatment from exposure to the patients. Jim Ryan, ABC News.
1: About three in four adults who start a GLP-1 drug for weight loss no longer take it within a year, according to a study published in JAMA Network Open. The New York Knicks, one game away from sweeping the Eastern Finals. If they beat Cleveland Cavaliers tonight, it'll be their first trip to the NBA Finals in 27 years. Chuck Sievertson, ABC News.
5: He's coming. Here he comes.
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11: Another one in the books. I'm Jenna Cruz. You're listening to Network Indiana. A finish for the ages and a celebration for the Swede. John Herrick reports on Sunday's Indy 500.
12: The 110th running of the Indianapolis 500-mile race was won by Swedish driver Felix Rosenqvist. Here's how it sounded on the IMS radio network as called by Mark Janes.
13: Felix Rosenqvist with an incredible pass at the start-finish line. He wins the 110th running of the Indianapolis 500-mile race.
12: It is the closest finish in the history of the 500. There were all

0: also 70 lead changes, which broke the old record of 68 that was set in 2013. John Herrick, Network Indiana.
1: Former Purdue President Mitch Daniels is returning to lead the university on an interim basis starting July 1st. The Board of Trustees voted to bring the former Indiana governor back following President Meng Chang's sudden departure for Northwestern University. Daniels, who led Purdue for nearly a decade, says he agreed to return to provide stability during the transition. Eating beef every day might not be the health risk you think it is. Jake McDaniel explains why.
2: A new study from Indiana University found that eating 6 to 7 ounces of beef daily didn't worsen short-term blood sugar levels associated with type 2 diabetes. Researchers had people eat 2 meals a day with either beef or poultry, including dishes like fajitas and stir fry. After a month, researchers found the beef diet didn't cause additional harm to blood sugar control compared with poultry. Jake McDaniel, Network Indiana.
1: People in Michigan City gathered Sunday afternoon for a community prayer event hosted by the Salvation Army. Organizers say the gathering was meant to bring people together as the city deals with a recent rise in violence. Community members spent part of the afternoon praying for peace, healing, and unity. The event comes after several recent shootings involving teenagers in Michigan City and the shooting of a LaPorte County Sheriff's deputy at a local hospital. I'm Jeanette Cruz. 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
5: The Stark County Council meeting that was originally scheduled for today at 4:30 p.m. Central Time has been canceled. I'm Becca Shepherd for Stark County Family Dentistry from the WKVI Information Center. According to an announcement from the council president, the meeting was canceled due to a lack of quorum. The announcement states that the next council meeting is scheduled for June 15th at 4:30 p.m. Central Time. Again, that's the Stark County Council meeting that was originally scheduled for today at 4:30 p.m. Central Time and has been canceled due to a lack of quorum. A press release from the LaPorte County Sheriff's Office shares that on May 20th at 4:02 p.m., deputies responded to State Road 39 South of County Road 1500 South in reference to a two-vehicle head-on crash. After initial on-scene investigation, it was determined that a red 2013 Hyundai Sonata had been traveling north on State Road 39. A gray 2015 Jeep Wrangler had been traveling south on State Road 39. The Hyundai drove left of center and collided with the Jeep. The Hyundai was operated by 41-year-old Sarah G. Guresi of Burns Harbor, Indiana. Guresi was pronounced dead at the scene. The Jeep was operated by 23-year-old Grace E. Crone of LaPorte. Crone sustained a lower body injury. Toxicology test results are pending and no further information is available for release. The announcement ended by thanking responding officers and agencies of Westville Police Department, Hanna and Noble Township Volunteer Fire Departments, LaPorte County EMS, LaPorte County Coroner's Office, and John's Garage. A press release from the Northern Indiana Community Foundation shared that members of the Hive recently awarded $8,000 in grants to local organizations during its annual social gathering that took place this Tuesday, May 20th. The Hive is a women's giving circle that was established in 2018 through the Stark County Community Foundation. The group brings together women from across the community to pool their annual dues and to vote on how funds should be distributed. Since its inception, the Hive has awarded more than $65,000 in grants to nonprofit organizations that make a difference throughout Stark County. The 2026 grant recipients are Stark County Parks and Recreation, $2,500, Prairie Trails Club, $2,000, Kids Closet Ministry was awarded $1,500, Meals on Wheels of Northwest Indiana was awarded $1,000, and Toys for Kids received $1,000 as well. Grant funding is made possible through member contributions and an annual distribution from the Hive Giving Circle Endowment Fund at the Stark County Community Foundation. The full release and more information can be found online at WKVI.com. Those interested in learning more about the Hive or becoming a member can visit nicf.org or contact Jackie Ryan at 574-772-3665. The Knox Community School Corporation Board of Trustees has announced the candidate filing has opened for 3 seats on the board that will be voted on in the November election this year. Filing opened May 19th and will remain open through noon Central Time on Thursday, June 18th. Candidates are encouraged to submit paperwork a few days in advance in order to allow time for signature verification. The 3 open seats represent California Township, Center Township, and Washington Township. In order to qualify to run for a board seat, candidates must live in the township for the seat they're running for. Candidates also must complete 2 petition forms, one that gathers at least 10 signatures from registered voters who live within the boundaries of the school corporation, and an economic interest form in reference to the candidate's income. Candidate packets can be found and should be returned to the Stark County Election Office, located inside the Stark County Courthouse at 53 East Washington Street in Knox. Under new Indiana laws, this year will be the first partisan school board election. This means the candidates have the option of appearing on the ballot as Democrat, Republican, Libertarian, Independent, or undisclosed. As this school board election cycle will not include a primary election, multiple candidates from the same party may appear on the ballot in November, and straight party voting will not be available. Registration forms for interested candidates are also available online, and links to those can be found at WKVI.com. WKVI News and information on the hour is brought to you by Dr. Andrew Frazier and the staff over at Stark County Family Dentistry in Knox, now in their location on Highway 35 next to First Source Bank. Their office phone number is 574-212-2008. I'm Becca Shepherd from the WKVI Information Center. 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
6: 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Currently paying a 15-cent positive basis versus the July futures for soybeans delivered the rest of this month and for June delivery. Call with questions 574-566-2113. Probably shouldn't call today, though. Markets are closed, and so LDC is closed as well. So we mentioned markets are closed today in observance of the Memorial Day holiday. Don't worry, we'll get right back to all of this exciting and never dull marketing equation on a Tuesday. And I think there will be several things that come up. Last week, it was kind of back and fill. Maybe we took too much off after the Trump-Xi meeting. We tried to fix that early last week, and then fell off late in the week with a lack of new news. There were some good export sales reported late last week. I think weather becomes a big story. We'll see what Crop Progress says later tomorrow. I'm Ryan Martin.
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19: This is Ty Higgins from the Ohio AgNet. Hoosier Ag Today's founder Gary Truitt recently was honored with the Farm Broadcaster of the Year Award from our National Association of Farm Broadcasting. Gary was really surprised by the honor, but I can tell you many of us weren't. Gary's work for agriculture goes far outside his Indiana borders. Speaking for my fellow farm broadcasters, the 65 Indiana radio stations that have aired Gary's Indiana reports, many for the last 3 decades, and thousands of Hoosier farmers and rural listeners. Congratulations, Gary.
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21: ABC News, I'm Chuck Severson. President Trump has laid a wreath at the Tomb of the Unknowns at Arlington National Cemetery and praised the nation's war dead through history.
22: This Memorial Day, we salute them, we exalt them, and we thank them for all that we have and for all that they gave. They gave everything.
21: There are reports of some progress, but no deal yet between the U.S. and Iran to reopen the Strait of Hormuz, which is keeping oil and gasoline prices high. The U.S. demanding Iran hand over its enriched uranium. Good news for tens of thousands evacuated in Orange County, California. Fire officials say a crew has lowered the risk of a major explosion at a damaged toxic chemical tank at an aircraft plant in Garden Grove. ABC's Alex Stone in Cyprus.
23: Doesn't mean that there are no threats around any longer of vapor or of leak or a much smaller explosion, but things are looking a whole lot better here right now.
21: This is ABC News. Pope Leo speaking out about artificial intelligence. ABC's Tom Silvery-Burridge.
0: Pope Leo writing, quote, "We are truly experiencing an eclipse of the sense of what it means to be human," and warning of, quote, "the unbridled promotion and implementation of technology at the expense of human dignity and the damage caused when chatbots and other technologies exploit our need for human relationships." Leo also offering solutions, calling for government regulation and better protection for workers impacted by AI.
21: Our Tom Silvery-Burridge in a galaxy very close to home. This money update from ABC's Jim Ryan.
1: The first Star Wars movie to hit the big screen in 7 years, Mandalorian and Grogu, took in $82 million in domestic ticket sales through its first 3 days in theaters. That's more than industry watchers were anticipating, but the lowest opening weekend box office for any Star Wars title released by ABC News parent company, Disney.
21: ABC's Jim Ryan. Stock markets are closed for Memorial Day. Chuck Sievertson, ABC News.
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25: What an end to a race. I'm Jeanette Cruz. You're listening to Network Indiana. Felix Rosenquist's life changed forever on Sunday. John Herrick reports.
26: Rosenquist became the third Swedish driver to win the Indianapolis 500, and he won it in what was the closest finish ever to an Indy 500. This is what he said to Alex Wolf on the IMS radio network after the victory.
27: A huge thanks to this team. They built an absolute rocket this month, and, you know, we didn't get the pole, but, what a way to finish that Q3 off by winning the race. It's unbelievable.
26: The man who did win the pole was Alex Palou, and he finished seventh. There were 14 different race leaders and 70 lead changes. That is the most lead changes in one Indy 500 since 2013. David Malukas, Scott McLaughlin, Pato O'Ward, and Marcus Armstrong round out the top five. John Herrick, Network Indiana.
25: Attorney Ben Crump is now representing the family of Anita Grayson, the 75-year-old woman who died after a confrontation inside a Tim Hortons earlier this month. Grayson died May 13th after a fight involving employees at the coffee shop on Ice Way turned physical. The Allen County coroner says her cause of death is still pending, and an initial examination did not find any deadly injuries. In a statement, Crump said the family wants answers about how a trip to a neighborhood coffee shop ended with the loss of their loved one. Attempted murder and auto theft are among the charges a man faces following a shooting in Michigan City on Friday. Jake McDaniel reports.
28: It all began when Sherrod Grafton Jr. was involved in a carjacking. Grafton's car broke down and LaPorte County Deputy John Samuelson stopped to help and gave him a ride to an emergency room. Once Samuelson learned Grafton was a suspect, he returned to the ER to talk to him. That's when police say the deputy was shot. Samuelson had surgery and prosecutors approved the charges against Grafton on Saturday. Jake McDaniel, Network Indiana.
25: And if you're going to get gas today, AAA's Indiana average for the state is $3.91 a gallon. I'm Jeanette Cruz. 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
29: 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So Senator Todd Young is fighting to end it. 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
3: 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Probably shouldn't call today, though. Markets are closed, and so LDC is closed as well. So we mentioned markets are closed today in observance of the Memorial Day holiday. Don't worry, we'll get right back to all of this exciting and never dull marketing equation on a Tuesday. And I think there will be several things that come up. Last week, it was kind of back and fill. Maybe we took too much off after the Trump-Xi meeting. We tried to fix that early last week, and then fell off late in the week with a lack of new news. There were some good export sales reported late last week. I think weather becomes a big story. We'll see what Crop Progress says later tomorrow. I'm Ryan.
4: From the Tri-County Weather Center, I'm Bill Banks on All News 1520 WKVI. 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This afternoon, sunny with a high near 81. Tonight, patchy fog and mostly clear with a low around 55. Tomorrow brings patchy fog in the morning, followed by mostly sunny skies climbing to near 82. Looking ahead to Tuesday night, it will be mostly cloudy, with a low around 61. Currently, it's 75 and clear. I'm Bill Banks. 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
8: This is a Bloomberg Money Minute. Stocks end the day and the week higher, with the Dow notching another all-time closing high on signs of progress on peace talks between the U.S. and Iran. The Dow today up 294 points, 0.5% higher. The Nasdaq up 51 points. The S&P added 28. All that after the United Arab Emirates joined Saudi Arabia and Qatar in urging President Trump to not restart military strikes against Iran. Also, Pakistan's Army Chief of Staff headed to Iran's capital. And President Trump says he's skipping his own son's wedding in Florida this weekend because of important business at the White House. Oil, meantime, closing just slightly higher, $96.60 a barrel. Crude futures down 10% from last week. That's on hopes for an end to that war. And Kevin Warsh sworn in as the 17th chairman of the Federal Reserve today, replacing Jerome Powell, who will stay on the Fed's board. The central bank's next meeting on interest rates, Warsh's first, is on June 16th and 17th. Tom Busby, Bloomberg Radio.
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1: 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I'm CJ Miller, and this is Hoosier Ag Today News. A handshake might seal the deal, but when it comes to cash renting farmland, that's often not enough. 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
1: 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I'm CJ Miller, Hoosier Ag Today, Indiana's Farm Network.
15: 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Arrangements are pending at Frayne Mortuary in Winnemac. 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Remember, you can find complete obituary information online at WKVI.com.
3: 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Currently paying a 15-cent positive basis versus the July futures for soybeans delivered the rest of this month and for June delivery. Call with questions 574-566-2113. Probably shouldn't call today, though. Markets are closed, and so LDC is closed as well. So we mentioned markets are closed today in observance of the Memorial Day holiday. Don't worry, we'll get right back to all of this exciting and never dull marketing equation on Tuesday. And I think there will be several things that come up. Last week it was kind of back and fill. Maybe we took too much off after the Trump-G meeting. We tried to fix that early last week and then fell off late in the week with a lack of new news. There were some good export sales reported late last week. I think weather becomes a big story. We'll see what Crop Progress says later tomorrow. I'm Ryan Martin.
4: 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This afternoon, sunny with a high near 81. Tonight, patchy fog and mostly clear with a low around 55. Tomorrow brings patchy fog in the morning, followed by mostly sunny skies climbing to near 82. Looking ahead to Tuesday night, it will be mostly cloudy, with a low around 61. Currently, it's 75 and clear. I'm Bill Banks. 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
17: David Malukas comes off of turn number four for the final time. Felix Rosenquist goes to the outside. We get to the Arden Bridge, and Felix Rosenquist gets him at the start-finish line. Felix Rosenquist with an incredible pass at the start-finish line. He wins the 110th running of the Indianapolis 500-mile race.
16: The call by Mark James on the IMS Radio Network, Felix Rosenquist wins the Indy 500 in dramatic fashion.
2: Dude, that last lap, I just put it up on the high line. I was like, I don't care. It's going to break or bust. And it was just, I think it's the closest finish in history.
16: And it was 23 thousandths of a second over David Malukas. It's Rosenquist's second ever win in the NTT IndyCar Series and the second ever win for Meyer Shank Racing. It's now on to Detroit this coming weekend for the series. Caitlin Clark says that she's still getting back in her rhythm after missing most of last season, but she says she feels she's played well through the first six games of the season for the Fever.
12: I think I've played well to this point through the season, and obviously I played 13 games last year, and yes, I played USA basketball, but I didn't play 32 minutes super physical. Like, that's the difference for me right now. But I feel great.
16: Indiana will head to Golden State on Thursday. Until then, they're off for some R&R. A back-and-forth day between the Reds and the Cardinals on Saturday.
18: Swing and a shot hammered toward right. That's deep. That's gone! First big league home run!
16: Brian Torres putting the icing on a dominating cake as the Cards beat the Reds 8-1 in Game 1 of a Saturday doubleheader. The Reds would walk off Game 2 in the 11th inning, though, 7-6. In the NFL, the Bears are doubling down on plans to leave Chicago. The team released a statement yesterday claiming that they have exhausted every opportunity to stay in the city. Network Indiana Sports, I'm Kirk Darling.
19: Foster. President Trump posted about Iran on True Social this morning. Negotiations with the Islamic Republic of Iran are proceeding nicely. It will only be a great deal for all, or no deal at all. Back to the battlefront and shooting, but bigger and stronger than ever before. Secretary of State Marco Rubio with reporters in India.
21: Takes a little while to hear back. So we have what I think is a pretty solid thing on the table in terms of their ability to open up the straits, get the straits open.
19: Oil prices are lower on hopes the Strait of Hormuz will be reopening the shipping traffic. Pope Leo issues an open letter about safeguarding humanity in a time of artificial intelligence.
23: A person bears within him or herself a freedom, an interiority, and a vocation to love and worship that no machine can replace or block.
19: America's listening to Fox News.
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25: What an end to a race. I'm Jenna Cruz. You're listening to Network Indiana. Felix Rosenquist's life changed forever on Sunday. John Herrick reports.
27: Rosenquist became the third Swedish driver to win the Indianapolis 500, and he won it in what was the closest finish ever to an Indy 500. This is what he said to Alex Wolf on the IMS Radio Network after the victory.
2: A huge thanks to this team. They've built an absolute rocket this month, and, you know, we didn't get the pole, but, what a way to finish that Q3 off by winning the race. It's unbelievable.
27: The man who did win the pole was Alex Palou, and he finished seventh. There were 14 different race leaders and 70 lead changes. That is the most lead changes in one Indy 500 since 2013. David Malukas, Scott McLaughlin, Pato O'Ward, and Marcus Armstrong round out the top five. John Herrick, Network Indiana.
25: Attorney Ben Crump is now representing the family of Anita Grayson, the 75-year-old woman who died after a confrontation inside a Tim Hortons earlier this month. Grayson died May 13th after a fight involving employees at the coffee shop on Ice Way turned physical. The Allen County coroner says her cause of death is still pending, and an initial examination did not find any deadly injuries. In a statement, Crump said the family wants answers about how a trip to a neighborhood coffee shop ended with the loss of their loved one. Attempted murder and auto theft are among the charges a man faces following a shooting in Michigan City on Friday. Jake McDaniel reports.
27: It all began when Sherrod Grafton Jr. was involved in a carjacking. Grafton's car broke down and LaPorte County Deputy John Samuelson stopped to help and gave him a ride to an emergency room. Once Samuelson learned Grafton was a suspect, he returned to the ER to talk to him. That's when police say the deputy was shot. Samuelson had surgery and prosecutors approved the charges against Grafton on Saturday. Jake McDaniel, Network Indiana.
25: And if you're going to get gas today, AAA's Indiana average for the state is $3.91 a gallon. I'm Jeanette Cruz. 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
29: 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Some congressmen use it to make millions in the stock market. 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So Senator Todd Young is fighting to end it. Young is pushing to ban Congress from trading stocks, period. And President Trump agrees.
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29: Todd Young has never traded stocks in Congress. Not once. Young's a Marine. 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Thanks, Senator Todd Young, for doing the right thing. And together, let's tell Congress.
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3: 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Call with questions 574-566-2113. Probably shouldn't call today, though. Markets are closed, and so LDC is closed as well. So we mentioned markets are closed today in observance of the Memorial Day holiday. Don't worry, we'll get right back to all of this exciting and never dull marketing equation on Tuesday. And I think there will be several things that come up. Last week it was kind of back and fill. Maybe we took too much off after the Trump-G meeting. We tried to fix that early last week and then fell off late in the week with a lack of new news. There were some good export sales reported late last week. I think weather becomes a big story. We'll see what Crop Progress says later tomorrow. I'm Ryan.
4: 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This afternoon, sunny with a high near 81. Tonight, patchy fog and mostly clear with a low around 55. Tomorrow brings patchy fog in the morning, followed by mostly sunny skies climbing to near 82. Looking ahead to Tuesday night, it will be mostly cloudy, with a low around 61. Currently, it's 75 and clear. I'm Bill Banks. 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
8: This is a Bloomberg Money Minute. Stocks end the day and the week higher, with the Dow notching another all-time closing high on signs of progress on peace talks between the U.S. and Iran. The Dow today up 294 points, 0.5% higher. The Nasdaq up 51 points. The S&P added 28. All that after the United Arab Emirates joined Saudi Arabia and Qatar in urging President Trump to not restart military strikes against Iran. Also, Pakistan's Army Chief of Staff headed to Iran's capital. And President Trump says he's skipping his own son's wedding in Florida this weekend because of important business at the White House. Oil, meantime, closing just slightly higher, $96.60 a barrel. Crude futures down 10% from last week. That's on hopes for an end to that war. And Kevin Warsh sworn in as the 17th chairman of the Federal Reserve today, replacing Jerome Powell, who will stay on the Fed's board. The central bank's next meeting on interest rates, Warsh's first, is on June 16th and 17th. Tom Busby, Bloomberg Radio.
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6: 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I'm C.J. 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
6: 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I'm C.J. 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
8: 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Probably shouldn't call today, though. Markets are closed, and so LDC is closed as well. So we mentioned markets are closed today in observance of the Memorial Day holiday. Don't worry, we'll get right back to all of this exciting and never dull marketing equation on Tuesday. And I think there will be several things that come up. Last week it was kind of back and fill. Maybe we took too much off after the Trump-G meeting. We tried to fix that early last week, and then fell off late in the week with a lack of new news. There were some good export sales reported late last week. I think weather becomes a big story. We'll see what Crop Progress says later tomorrow. I'm Ryan Martin.
9: 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This afternoon, sunny with a high near 81. Tonight, patchy fog and mostly clear with a low around 55. Tomorrow brings patchy fog in the morning, followed by mostly sunny skies climbing to near 82. Looking ahead to Tuesday night, it will be mostly cloudy, with a low around 61. Currently, it's 75 and clear. I'm Bill Banks. 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
15: Plymouth High School wasted no time naming an interim head coach for their football program after the surprise resignation of Ron Schaefer on Thursday night. Assistant Athletic Director Brent Corbett will take over for the coming season. We'll have an interview with Brent on Saturday as Saturday Morning Coaches Show gets underway at 7 o'clock. And we'll get to know the, new, I guess, head coach of the Plymouth Rockies. Don't forget Saturday as well. We will have a day of baseball at Bill Nixon Field. It's the Tony Ross Memorial Tournament, and we'll have all the Plymouth games in that one for you. First one we know will be on the air at 10:30 with our pregame, 11 o'clock with our first pitch. Eric Teal will join me for the play-by-play on that one. And then the second game, well, depends on who wins and who loses. So we'll let you know as the day goes on. But it's the Tony Ross Memorial Tournament, our Max 98.3 baseball game of the week on Saturday. That's your sports check. If you want sports news 24-7, all you got to do is go to our website, sportstothemax.net, our Facebook page, Sports to the Max, or podcasts. Yeah, you can get those. Go to YouTube, Sports to the Max. I'm Rusty Nixon, Max 98.3, part of the winning team at Kankakee Valley Broadcasting.
11: ABC News, I'm Chuck Sievertson. President Trump has laid a wreath at the Tomb of the Unknowns at Arlington National Cemetery and praised the nation's war dead through history.
16: This Memorial Day, we salute them, we exalt them, and we thank them for all that we have and for all that they gave. They gave everything.
11: There are reports of some progress, but no deal yet between the U.S. and Iran to reopen the Strait of Hormuz, which is keeping oil and gasoline prices high. The U.S. demanding Iran hand over its enriched uranium. Good news for tens of thousands evacuated in Orange County, California. Fire officials say a crew has lowered the risk of a major explosion at a damaged toxic chemical tank at an aircraft plant in Garden Grove. ABC's Alex Stone in Cypress.
17: Doesn't mean that there are no threats around any longer of vapor or of leak or a much smaller explosion, but things are looking a whole lot better here right now.
11: This is ABC News. Pope Leo speaking out about artificial intelligence. ABC's Tom Sophie Burridge.
18: Pope Leo writing, quote, "We are truly experiencing an eclipse of the sense of what it means to be human," and warning of, quote, "the unbridled promotion and implementation of technology at the expense of human dignity and the damage caused when chatbots and other technologies exploit our need for human relationships." Leo also offering solutions, calling for government regulation and better protection for workers impacted by AI.
11: Our Tom Sufi Burridge in a galaxy very close to home. This money update from ABC's Jim Ryan.
19: The first Star Wars movie to hit the big screen in 7 years, Mandalorian and Grogu, took in $82 million in domestic ticket sales through its first 3 days in theaters. That's more than industry watchers were anticipating, but the lowest opening weekend box office for any Star Wars title released by ABC News parent company, Disney.
11: ABC's Jim Ryan. Stock markets are closed for Memorial Day. Chuck Sievertson, ABC News.
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25: What an end to a race. I'm Jenna Cruz. You're listening to Network Indiana. Felix Rosenquist's life changed forever on Sunday. John Herrick reports.
26: Rosenquist became the third Swedish driver to win the Indianapolis 500, and he won it in what was the closest finish ever to an Indy 500. This is what he said to Alex Wolf on the IMS Radio Network after the victory.
27: A huge thanks to this team. They've built an absolute rocket this month, and, you know, we didn't get the pole, but, what a way to finish that Q3 off by winning the race. It's unbelievable.
26: The man who did win the pole was Alex Palou, and he finished seventh. There were 14 different race leaders and 70 lead changes. That is the most lead changes in one Indy 500 since 2013. David Malukas, Scott McLaughlin, Pato O'Ward, and Marcus Armstrong round out the top five. John Herrick, Network Indiana.
25: Attorney Ben Crump is now representing the family of Anita Grayson, the 75-year-old woman who died after a confrontation inside a Tim Hortons earlier this month. Grayson died May 13th after a fight involving employees at the coffee shop on Ice Way turned physical. The Allen County coroner says her cause of death is still pending, and an initial examination did not find any deadly injuries. In a statement, Crump said the family wants answers about how a trip to a neighborhood coffee shop ended with the loss of their loved one. Attempted murder and auto theft are among the charges a man faces following a shooting in Michigan City on Friday. Jake McDaniel reports.
0: It all began when Sherrod Grafton Jr. was involved in a carjacking. Grafton's car broke down and LaPorte County Deputy John Samuelson stopped to help and gave him a ride to an emergency room. Once Samuelson learned Grafton was a suspect, he returned to the ER to talk to him. That's when police say the deputy was shot. Samuelson had surgery and prosecutors approved the charges against Grafton on Saturday. Jake McDaniel, Network Indiana.
25: And if you're going to get gas today, AAA's Indiana average for the state is $3.91 a gallon. I'm Jeanette Cruz. 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
1: 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So Senator Todd Young is fighting to end it. 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And President Trump agrees.
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16: Let's also ensure that members of Congress cannot corruptly profit from using insider information. 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
8: 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Probably shouldn't call today, though. Markets are closed, and so LDC is closed as well. So we mentioned markets are closed today in observance of the Memorial Day holiday. Don't worry, we'll get right back to all of this exciting and never dull marketing equation on a Tuesday. And I think there will be several things that come up. Last week it was kind of back and fill. Maybe we took too much off after the Trump G meeting. We tried to fix that early last week and then fell off late in the week with a lack of new news. There were some good export sales reported late last week. I think weather becomes a big story. We'll see what Crop Progress says later tomorrow. I'm Ryan.
9: 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This afternoon, sunny with a high near 81. Tonight, patchy fog and mostly clear with a low around 55. Tomorrow brings patchy fog in the morning, followed by mostly sunny skies climbing to near 82. Looking ahead to Tuesday night, it will be mostly cloudy, with a low around 61. Currently, it's 75 and clear. I'm Bill Banks. 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

0: higher, $96.60 a barrel. Crude futures down 10% from last week. That's on hopes for an end to that war. And Kevin Warsh, sworn in as the 17th chairman of the Federal Reserve today, replacing Jerome Powell, who will stay on the Fed's board. The central bank's next meeting on interest rates, Warsh's first, is on June 16th and 17th. Tom Busby, Bloomberg Radio.
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5: This is Kurt Lancaster from the Texas Farm Bureau Radio Network. 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A big Texas hats off to you, Gary. 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Congratulations, Gary, on a job well done.
6: Why it's important to get it in writing. I'm C.J. Miller, and this is Hoosier Ag Today News. A handshake might seal the deal, but when it comes to cash renting farmland, that's often not enough. 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
6: 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I'm C.J. Miller, Hoosier Ag Today, Indiana's Farm Network.
8: 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Remember, you can find complete obituary information online at WKVI.com.
9: 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Currently paying a 15-cent positive basis versus the July futures for soybeans delivered the rest of this month and for June delivery. Call with questions 574-566-2113. Probably shouldn't call today, though. markets are closed, and so LDC is closed as well. So we mentioned markets are closed today in observance of the Memorial Day holiday. Don't worry, we'll get right back to all of this exciting and never dull marketing equation on a Tuesday. And I think there will be several things that come up.

0: last week it was kind of back and fill. Maybe we took too much off after the Trump Xi meeting. We tried to fix that early last week and then fell off late in the week with a lack of new news. There were some good export sales reported late last week. I think weather becomes a big story. We'll see what Crop Progress says later tomorrow. I'm Ryan Martin.
1: 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This afternoon, sunny with a high near 81. Tonight, patchy fog and mostly clear with a low around 55. Tomorrow brings patchy fog in the morning, followed by mostly sunny skies climbing to near 82. Looking ahead to Tuesday night, it will be mostly cloudy, with a low around 61. Currently, it's 75 and clear. I'm Bill Banks. 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
4: Congratulations to our final Tyler Roth WKVI Athlete of the Week for the 2025-2026 season. It's Logan Turkovitz. He's the South Central volleyball star that broke so many records there at South Central, but also made his mark not only in the Porter County Conference, but throughout the state of Indiana. This season, he had 399 kills. That averaged 4.2 kills per set. That was good enough for third in the state of Indiana. He set the South Central school season record with a hitting percentage of .313. That was good enough for 24th in Indiana. He also set the season record there at South Central with 60 aces. Good enough for 14th in the state of Indiana. He also broke a school season record of 237 digs and 45 blocks. He set a match record for 24 kills versus Boone Grove. And then career-wise, he broke the school record for career kills, setting it at over 1,000, 1,008, and career aces, 135. He also had 106 career blocks and 772 career digs. He was the Porter County Conference MVP, and he is our final Tyler Roth WKVI Athlete of the Week. We'll get with Mr. Turkovitz this coming weekend on the Saturday Sports Line. Earlier on in the show, as we set the table for the Tyler Roth WKVI Athlete of the Year announcement, that is all happening this coming Saturday for the final Saturday Sports Line of the year. We're so excited. Join us this Saturday at 9 a.m. Eastern, 8 a.m. Central on 99.3 FM, WKVI.com, streaming throughout the world. That's your sports check. I'm Mitch Columbi.
6: AP News. I'm Ed Donahue. On Memorial Day at Arlington National Cemetery, President Trump laid a wreath at the Tomb of the Unknowns.
7: Today we are reminded that there could be no 4th of July without America's armed forces, and there could be no Independence Day without Memorial Day. We owe our liberty, our self-government, the glories of our history, and our very nation itself to the generations who paid for it with everything they had, the ultimate sacrifice.
6: The president said they did not just make the ultimate sacrifice. They offered the ultimate proof Americans do indeed love liberty. Israel's opposition leader says the U.S.-Iran deal fails to meet Israel's goals and criticized Prime Minister Benjamin Netanyahu for allowing Washington to negotiate with little Israeli input. No deal with Iran has been reached yet. The AP's Julie Walker reports on the ongoing threat of a chemical explosion in Southern California.
8: For days, officials in Southern California were warning of a possible catastrophic explosion from a damaged chemical tank. Now they say that risk is over. T.J. McGovern, an interim chief, Orange County Fire Authority.
9: We are happy to report that the threat of a blevy is now off the table.
8: A blevy, a boiling liquid expanding vapor explosion, Orange County Fire Authority's Craig Covey says teams were able to go in overnight to confirm it's off the table because of a crack in the tank.
10: We have verified that it's there and the tank has released its pressure. Additionally to that, the temperature has been stabilized and actually reducing.
8: That 7,000-gallon tank contains methyl methacrylate, a chemical used to make plastics. 50,000 residents in and around Garden Grove remain under evacuation. I'm Julie Walker.
6: Muslims have begun the annual Hajj in sweltering heat in Saudi Arabia. This is AP News. At the Vatican, Pope Leo spoke out about the dangers of AI. Also,
11: Pope Leo XIV has made a historic apology for the role the Holy See played in legitimizing slavery. Leo's own family history includes both enslaved people and slave owners. He delivered the apology in his first encyclical, Magnifica Humanitas. Past popes have apologized for Christians' involvement in the transatlantic slave trade, but no pope has ever publicly acknowledged, much less apologized for the role that past popes played in giving European kings explicit authority to suppress and enslave populations. One expert calls this a truly remarkable moment. I'm Rika Ann Garcia.
6: Europe is baking under unseasonal heat that is shattering temperature records and prompting government warnings after deaths were reported at amateur sports events in France. The UK broke its record for the hottest temperature recorded in May. I'm Ed Donahue. AP.
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19: ABC News, I'm Chuck Severson. Oil prices have plunged after President Trump said talks on ending the war with Iran are progressing, but so far no indications of a deal. Major sticking point, says ABC's Ian Panel in Tel Aviv, is the U.S. demand that Iran turn over all of its enriched uranium.
20: Remember that one of the main justifications for military action in the first place was to prevent Iran from having a nuclear weapon.
19: The deal being discussed between the U.S. and Iran fails to achieve any of Israel's goals for the war, says Israel's opposition leader today. Gasoline prices are at record highs in more than a dozen states, says ABC's Elizabeth Schulze.
21: Right now, that national average is still about 50 cents away from its all-time high of $5 a gallon.
19: Some of the tens of thousands evacuated in Orange County, California might go home soon. Fire officials say a crew has managed to lower the risk of a major explosion at a damaged toxic chemical tank at an aircraft plant in Garden Grove. This is ABC News. Tourists and locals are sweating in Paris. Another second day of 91-degree high, record-breaking unusually warm May. Many people sunbathing or sheltering in the shade. Speaking out about artificial intelligence from a spiritual and moral point of view, ABC's Tom Sufi Burridge.
22: A warning to us all about some of the disruptive effects of AI. The Pope making his declaration at the Vatican this morning in his first papal encyclical, a type of open letter. Leo setting out his desire to protect human dignity and guard against fake info and explicit content in an age when technology threatens to replace so many jobs and other roles in society. Pope Leo writing, quote, "We are truly experiencing an eclipse of the sense of what it means to be human," and warning of, quote, "the unbridled promotion and implementation of technology at the expense of human dignity."
19: Pope Leo also today making a historic apology for the Vatican's role in legitimizing slavery and for having failed to condemn it for centuries, calling it a wound in Christian memory. Chuck Sievertson, ABC News.
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28: David Malukas comes off of turn number four for the final time. Felix Rosenquist goes to the outside. We get to the Arden Bridge, and Felix Rosenquist gets him at the start-finish line. Felix Rosenquist with an incredible pass at the start-finish line. He wins the 110th running of the Indianapolis 500-mile race.
26: The call by Mark James on the IMS radio network. Felix Rosenquist wins the Indy 500 in dramatic fashion.
29: Dude, that last lap, I just put it up on the high line. I was like, I don't care. It's going to break or bust. And it was just, I think it's the closest finish in history.
26: It was 23 thousandths of a second over David Malukas. A fundraiser ride is planned for today to support LaPorte County Deputy John Samuelson, who was shot 3 times Friday at a Michigan City hospital and remains in critical but stable condition after surgery. The ride organized by Warriors Oath of Plymouth says the event will also include a backpack fundraiser with proceeds going directly to Deputy Samuelson and his family. Indiana authorities are arresting more people in the country illegally who are driving semi-trucks. Ryan Hedrick explains what's behind the stepped-up enforcement.
30: You might remember when U.S. Customs and Border Protection and ICE held a press conference in Gary last year to talk about enforcing commercial driver's license laws.
31: We pulled 283 illegal alien truck drivers just out of Northwest Indiana over the course of a 90-day enforcement action.
30: That's Tony Ferraro, a top aide to Governor Mike Braun. He told the Northwestern Indiana Regional Planning Commission this is the strongest enforcement effort he's seen in nearly 15 years.
26: May is National Foster Care Month, and Stepstone Family and Youth Services is raising awareness about a critical shortage of foster homes in Indiana. More than 13,000 Hoosier children are currently in the foster care system, but there are fewer than 5,000 licensed homes statewide. I'm Jeanette Cruz. 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
32: 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So Senator Todd Young is fighting to end it. Young Young is pushing to ban Congress from trading stocks, period. And President Trump agrees.
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32: 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Thanks, Senator Todd Young, for doing the right thing. And together, let's tell Congress.
0: Let's also ensure that members of Congress cannot corruptly profit from using insider information. 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
1: 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This afternoon, sunny with a high near 81. Tonight, patchy fog and mostly clear with a low around 55. Tomorrow brings patchy fog in the morning, followed by mostly sunny skies climbing to near 82. Looking ahead to Tuesday night, it will be mostly cloudy with a low around 61. Currently, it's 75 and clear. I'm Bill Banks. 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
6: This is a Bloomberg Money Minute. Stocks end the day and the week higher, with the Dow notching another all-time closing high on signs of progress on peace talks between the U.S. and Iran. The Dow today up 294 points, 0.5% higher. The Nasdaq up 51 points. The S&P added 28. All that after the United Arab Emirates joined Saudi Arabia and Qatar in urging President Trump to not restart military strikes against Iran. Also, Pakistan's Army Chief of Staff headed to Iran's capital. And President Trump says he's skipping his own son's wedding in Florida this weekend because of important business at the White House. Oil, meantime, closing just slightly higher, $96.60 a barrel. Crude futures down 10% from last week. That's on hopes for an end to that war. And Kevin Warsh, sworn in as the 17th chairman of the Federal Reserve today, replacing Jerome Powell, who will stay on the Fed's board. The central bank's next meeting on interest rates, Warsh's first, is on June 16th and 17th. Tom Busby, Bloomberg Radio.
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13: 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I'm C.J. 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
13: 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I'm C.J. 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
1: From the Tri-County Weather Center, I'm Bill Banks on All News 1520 WKVI. 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This afternoon, sunny with a high near 81. Tonight, patchy fog and mostly clear with a low around 55. Tomorrow brings patchy fog in the morning, followed by mostly sunny skies climbing to near 82. Looking ahead to Tuesday night, it will be mostly cloudy, with a low around 61. Currently, it's 75 and clear. I'm Bill Banks. 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
28: David Malukas comes off of turn number four for the final time. Phoenix Rosenquist goes to the outside. We get to the Arden Bridge, and Phoenix Rosenquist gets him at the start finish line. Phoenix Rosenquist with an incredible pass at the start finish line. He wins the 110th running of the Indianapolis 500-mile race.
17: The call by Mark James on the IMS Radio Network. Phoenix Rosenquist wins the Indy 500 in dramatic fashion.
29: Dude, that last lap, I just put it up on the high line. I was like, I don't care. It's going to break or bust. And it was just, I think it's the closest finish in history.
17: And it was 23 thousandths of a second over David Malukas. It's Rosenquist's second ever win in the NTT IndyCar Series and the second ever win for Meyer-Shank Racing. It's now on to Detroit this coming weekend for the series. Caitlin Clark says that she's still getting back in her rhythm after missing most of last season, but she says she feels she's played well through the first six games of the season for the Fever.
19: I think I've played well to this point through the season, and obviously I played 13 games last year, and yes, I played USA basketball, but I didn't play 32 minutes super physical. Like, that's the difference for me right now. But I feel great.
17: Indiana will head to Golden State on Thursday. Until then, they're off for some R&R. A back-and-forth day between the Reds and the Cardinals on Saturday.
28: Swing!
0: swing and a shot hammered toward right. That's deep. That's gone. First big league home run.
17: Brian Torres putting the icing on a dominating cake as the Cards beat the Reds 8-1 in Game 1 of a Saturday doubleheader. The Reds would walk off Game 2 in the 11th inning, though, 7-6. In the NFL, the Bears are doubling down on plans to leave Chicago. The team released a statement yesterday claiming that they have exhausted every opportunity to stay in the city. Network Indiana Sports, I'm Kirk Darling.
5: Foster. It's Memorial Day to remember Americans who died serving our country, Joint Chiefs Chairman General Dan Kane at Arlington National Cemetery.
16: For 250 years, the men and women of America's armed forces have always been willing to sacrifice for something greater than themselves.
5: President Trump laid a wreath at the Tomb of the Unknown Soldier there. The threat of a toxic chemical tank explosion in Southern California is over.
20: A crack that formed in the tank relieved much of the pressure that had been building up, eliminating the risk of a boiling liquid expanding vapor explosion, or BLEVI. They also say that the temperature is down inside of the tank. Even though a crack formed, fire officials say that air samples show there are currently no chemicals leaking into the atmosphere.
5: Fox's Max Gordon. 50,000 people in the evacuation are told don't go home just yet. 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
25: 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I'm Jeanette Cruz. 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
28: David Malukas comes off of turn number 4 for the final time. Phoenix Rosenquist goes to the outside. We get to the Arden Bridge, and Phoenix Rosenquist gets him at the start-finish line. Phoenix Rosenquist with an incredible pass at the start-finish line. He wins the 110th running of the Indianapolis 500-mile race.
25: Called by Mark James on the IMS radio network, Felix Rosenquist wins the Indy 500 in dramatic fashion.
29: Dude, that last lap, I just put it up on the high line. I was like, I don't care. It's going to break or bust. And it was just, I think it's the closest finish in history.
25: It was 23 thousandths of a second over David Malukas. A fundraiser ride is planned for today to support LaPorte County Deputy John Samuelson, who was shot 3 times Friday at a Michigan City hospital and remains in critical but stable condition after surgery. The ride organized by Warriors Oath of Plymouth says the event will also include a backpack fundraiser with proceeds going directly to Deputy Samuelson and his family. Indiana authorities are arresting more people in the country illegally who are driving semi-trucks. Ryan Hedrick explains what's behind the stepped-up enforcement.
27: You might remember when U.S. Customs and Border Protection and ICE held a press conference in Gary last year to talk about enforcing commercial driver's license laws.
30: We pulled 283 illegal alien truck drivers just out of Northwest Indiana over the course of a 90-day enforcement action.
27: That's Tony Ferraro, a top aide to Governor Mike Braun. He told the Northwestern Indiana Regional Planning Commission This is the strongest enforcement effort he's seen in nearly 15 years.
25: May is National Foster Care Month, and Stepstone Family and Youth Services is raising awareness about a critical shortage of foster homes in Indiana. More than 13,000 Hoosier children are currently in the foster care system, but there are fewer than 5,000 licensed homes statewide. I'm Jeanette Cruz. 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
3: 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And President Trump agrees.
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1: From the Tri-County Weather Center, I'm Bill Banks on All News 1520 WKVI. 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This afternoon, sunny with a high near 81. Tonight, patchy fog and mostly clear with a low around 55. Tomorrow brings patchy fog in the morning, followed by mostly sunny skies climbing to near 82. Looking ahead to Tuesday night, it will be mostly cloudy with a low around 61. Currently, it's 75 and clear. I'm Bill Banks. 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
9: This is a Bloomberg Money Minute. Stocks end the day and the week higher, with the Dow notching another all-time closing high on signs of progress on peace talks between the U.S. and Iran. The Dow today up 294 points, 0.5% higher. The Nasdaq up 51 points. The S&P added 28. All that after the United Arab Emirates joined Saudi Arabia and Qatar in urging President Trump to not restart military strikes against Iran. Also, Pakistan's Army Chief of Staff headed to Iran's capital. And President Trump says he's skipping his own son's wedding in Florida this weekend because of important business at the White House. Oil, meantime, closing just slightly higher, $96.60 a barrel. Crude futures down 10% from last week. That's on hopes for an end to that war. And Kevin Warsh, sworn in as the 17th chairman of the Federal Reserve today, replacing Jerome Powell, who will stay on the Fed's board. The central bank's next meeting on interest rates, Warsh's first, is on June 16th and 17th. Tom Busby, Bloomberg Radio.
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1: 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This afternoon, sunny with a high near 81. Tonight, patchy fog and partly cloudy with a low around 55. Tomorrow brings patchy fog and partly sunny skies climbing to near 82. Looking ahead to Tuesday night, mostly cloudy with a low around 60. Currently, it's 81 and partly cloudy. I'm Bill Banks. For your local forecast 24/7, visit WKVI.com.
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14: Plymouth High School wasted no time naming an interim head coach for their football program after the surprise resignation of Ron Schaefer on Thursday night. Assistant Athletic Director Brent Corbett will take over for the coming season. We'll have an interview with Brent on Saturday as Saturday Morning Coaches Show gets underway at 7 o'clock. And we'll get to know the, new, I guess, head coach of the Plymouth Rockies. Don't forget Saturday as well. We will have a day of baseball at Bill Nixon Field. It's the Tony Ross Memorial Tournament, and we'll have all the Plymouth games in that one for you. First one we know, we'll be on the air at 10:30 with our pregame, 11 o'clock with our first pitch. Eric Teal will join me for the play-by-play on that one. And then the second game, well, depends on who wins and who loses. So we'll let you know as the day goes on. But it's the Tony Ross Memorial Tournament, our Max 98.3 baseball game of the week on Saturday. That's your sports check. If you want sports news 24/7, all you got to do is go to our website, sportstothemax.net, our Facebook page, Sports to the Max, or podcasts. Yeah, you can get those. Go to YouTube, Sports to the Max. I'm Rusty Nixon, Max 98.3, part of the winning team at Kankakee Valley Broadcasting.
15: ABC News, I'm Chuck Sievertson. Oil prices have plunged after President Trump said talks on ending the war with Iran are progressing, but so far no indications of a deal. Major sticking point, says ABC's Ian Panel in Tel Aviv, is the U.S. demand that Iran turn over all of its enriched uranium.
16: Remember that one of the main justifications for military action in the first place was to prevent Iran from having a nuclear weapon.
15: The deal being discussed between the U.S. and Iran fails to achieve any of Israel's goals for the war, says Israel's opposition leader today. Gasoline prices are at record highs in more than a dozen states, says ABC's Elizabeth Schulze.
17: Right now, that national average still about 50 cents away from its all-time high of $5 a gallon.
15: Some of the tens of thousands evacuated in Orange County, California might go home soon. Fire officials say a crew has managed to lower the risk of a major explosion at a damaged toxic chemical tank at an aircraft plant in Garden Grove. This is ABC News. Tourists and locals are sweating in Paris. Another second day of 91-degree high, record-breaking unusually warm May. Many people sunbathing or sheltering in the shade. Speaking out about artificial intelligence from a spiritual and moral point of view, ABC's Tom Sufi Burridge.
19: A warning to us all about some of the disruptive effects of AI. The Pope making his declaration at the Vatican this morning in his first papal encyclical, a type of open letter. Leo setting out his desire to protect human dignity and guard against fake info and explicit content in an age when technology threatens to replace so many jobs and other roles in society. Pope Leo writing, quote, "We are truly experiencing an eclipse of the sense of what it means to be human," and warning of, quote, "the unbridled promotion and implementation of technology at the expense of human dignity."
15: Pope Leo also today making a historic apology for the Vatican's role in legitimizing slavery and for having failed to condemn it for centuries, calling it a wound in Christian memory. Chuck Sievertson, ABC News.
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24: 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I'm Jeanette Cruz. 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
26: Mark James, bring him home.
28: David Malukas comes off of turn number four for the final time. Phoenix Rosenquist goes to the outside. We get to the Arden Bridge, and Phoenix Rosenquist gets him at the start finish line. Phoenix Rosenquist with an incredible pass at the start finish line. He wins the 110th running of the Indianapolis 500 mile race.
24: Called by Mark James on the IMS radio network, Felix Rosenquist wins the Indy 500 in dramatic fashion.
29: Dude, that last lap, I just put it up on the high line. I was like, I don't care. It's going to break or bust. And it was just, I think it's the closest finish in history.
24: It was 23 thousandths of a second over David Malukas. A fundraiser ride is planned for today to support LaPorte County Deputy John Samuelson, who was shot 3 times Friday at a Michigan City hospital and remains in critical but stable condition after surgery. The ride organized by Warriors Oath of Plymouth says the event will also include a backpack fundraiser with proceeds going directly to Deputy Samuelson and his family. Indiana authorities are are arresting more people in the country illegally who are driving semi-trucks. Ryan Hedrick explains what's behind the stepped-up enforcement.
2: You might remember when U.S. Customs and Border Protection and ICE held a press conference in Gary last year to talk about enforcing commercial driver's license laws.
3: We pulled 283 illegal alien truck drivers just out of Northwest Indiana over the course of a 90-day enforcement action.
2: That's Tony Ferraro, a top aide to Governor Mike Braun. He told the Northwestern Indiana Regional Planning Commission this is the strongest enforcement effort he's seen in nearly 15 years.
24: May is National Foster Care Month, and Stepstone Family and Youth Services is raising awareness about a critical shortage of foster homes in Indiana. More than 13,000 Hoosier children are currently in the foster care system, but there are fewer than 5,000 licensed homes statewide. I'm Jeanette Cruz. You're listening to Network Indiana.
4: Congress has access to all kinds of insider information. Some congressmen use it to make millions in the stock market. That's not right. So Senator Todd Young is fighting to end it. Young is pushing to ban Congress from trading stocks, period. And President Trump agrees.
6: Let's also ensure that members of Congress cannot corruptly profit from using insider information. Pass the Stop Insider Trading Act without delay.
4: Todd Young has never traded stocks in Congress. Not once. Young's a Marine. He gets it. Go to young.senate.gov. Thanks, Senator Todd Young, for doing the right thing. And together, let's tell Congress.
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1: 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This afternoon, sunny with a high near 81. Tonight, patchy fog and partly cloudy with a low around 55. Tomorrow brings patchy fog and partly sunny skies climbing to near 82. Looking ahead to Tuesday night, mostly cloudy with a low around 60. Currently, it's 81 and partly cloudy. I'm Bill Banks. 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
5: This is a Bloomberg Money Minute. Stocks end the day and the week higher, with the Dow notching another all-time closing high on signs of progress on peace talks between the U.S. and Iran. The Dow today up 294 points, 0.5% higher. The Nasdaq up 51 points. The S&P added 28. All that after the United Arab Emirates joined Saudi Arabia and Qatar in urging President Trump to not restart military strikes against Iran. Also, Pakistan's Army Chief of Staff headed to Iran's capital. And President Trump says he's skipping his own son's wedding in Florida this weekend because of important business at the White House. Oil, meantime, closing just slightly higher, $96.60 a barrel. Crude futures down 10% from last week. That's on hopes for an end to that war. And Kevin Warsh sworn in as the 17th chairman of the Federal Reserve today, replacing Jerome Powell, who will stay on the Fed's board. The central bank's next meeting on interest rates, Warsh's first, is on June 16th and 17th. Tom Busby, Bloomberg Radio.
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0: A boy born in Joplin, Missouri was fascinated by anything with wheels and a motor. The odds of him going on to fascinate millions with his talent, 1 in 260,000. 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The odds of him winning both the Daytona 500 and the Brickyard 400 in the same year, 1 in 195 million. The odds of a child being diagnosed with autism, 1 in 68. 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
5: 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I'm CJ Miller, and this is Hoosier Ag Today News. 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
14: Turning now to funeral arrangements. 78-year-old Linda Sue Ledford Heron of Connersville passed away May 21st. Arrangements are pending at Frayne Mortuary in Winnemac. Memorial contributions may be made to the First Church of the Nazarene in Connersville, the Winnemac First United Methodist Church, care of God Squad Children's Ministry, or the American Diabetes Association, in memory of 78-year-old Linda Sue Ledford Heron of Connersville. Remember, you can find complete obituary information online at WKVI.com.
1: From the Tri-County Weather Center, I'm Bill Banks on All News 1520 WKVI. 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This afternoon, sunny with a high near 81. Tonight, patchy fog and partly cloudy with a low around 55. Tomorrow brings patchy fog and partly sunny skies climbing to near 82. Looking ahead to Tuesday night, mostly cloudy with a low around 60. Currently, it's 81 and partly cloudy. I'm Bill Banks. For your local forecast 24/7, visit WKVI.com.
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18: Congratulations to our final Tyler Roth WKVI Athlete of the Week for the 2025-2026 season. It's Logan Turkovitz.
17: He's the South Central volleyball star that broke so many records there at South Central, but also made his mark not only in the Porter County Conference, but throughout the state of Indiana. This season, he had 399 kills. That averaged 4.2 kills per set. That was good enough for third in the state of Indiana. He set the South Central school season record with a hitting percentage of .313. That was good enough for 24th in Indiana. He also set the season record there at South Central with 60 aces. Good enough for 14th in the state of Indiana. He also broke a school season record of 237 digs and 45 blocks. He set a match record for 24 kills versus Boone Grove. And then career-wise, he broke the school record for career kills, setting it at over 1,000, 1,008, and career aces, 135. He also had 106 career blocks and 772 career digs. He was the Porter County Conference MVP, and he is our final Tyler Roth WKVI Athlete of the Week. We'll get with Mr. Turkovich this coming weekend on the Saturday Sports Line. Earlier on in the show, as we set the table for the Tyler Roth WKVI Athlete of the Year announcement, that is all happening this coming Saturday for the final Saturday Sports Line of the year. We're so excited.

0: Oh, and they won't. They will never have a nuclear weapon.
1: Earlier, the president laid a wreath at the Tomb of the Unknowns at Arlington. In India, Secretary of State Marco Rubio is cautious of an agreement with Iran. It would have to include opening the Strait of Hormuz and the end of Iran's nuclear program.
2: We think we've made some progress on the outline of something that, if it works, could give us that outcome. Obviously, that will require full Iranian acceptance and then compliance, and it will require some future work on negotiating the details.
1: Israel is speaking up.
3: Israel's opposition leader Yair Lapid says the U.S.-Iran deal fails to meet Israel's goals and criticized Prime Minister Netanyahu for allowing Washington to negotiate with little Israel input. Lapid, who seeks to unseat Netanyahu in the upcoming elections, described the deal as disturbing and warned it will condemn Israel to future wars with Iran. He and fellow opposition leader Naftali Bennett have formed a coalition to challenge Netanyahu. Lapid ruled out a two-state solution and cooperation with Arab parties, but emphasized that Israel should avoid steps that would hinder a future Palestinian state. I'm Rika Ann Garcia.
1: Mexican President Claudia Sheinbaum says she has no issue with her country hosting Iran's World Cup team after its training base was moved from the U.S. to Mexico. Authorities say the risk of a catastrophic explosion of a damaged chemical tank in Southern California has been eliminated. Pope Leo is calling for robust regulation of AI. This is AP News. The AP's Julie Walker reports on an Everest summit record.
4: At 52 years old, British mountain guide Kenton Cool has scaled Mount Everest 20 times, breaking his own record for the most ascents by a non-Sherpa guide, and it looks like he's not stopping there. And it seems it never gets old for Cool, posting this to his Instagram.
5: I stood on top of Everest for the 20th time, and it was absolutely amazing. We were there before sunrise, but as we came down towards the South Summit, we were greeted with one of the best sunrises I've ever seen.
4: Cool was among hundreds of climbers who reached the summit recently despite delays caused by dangerous conditions. A record 274 climbers scaled the peak Wednesday. Cool believes the focus should be on climbers' experience rather than limiting numbers. I'm Julie Walker.
1: I'm Ed Donahue, AP News.
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9: 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I'm Jeanette Cruz. 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
11: David Malukas comes off of turn number four for the final time. Phoenix Rosenquist goes to the outside. We get to the Arden Bridge, and Phoenix Rosenquist gets him at the start-finish line. Phoenix Rosenquist with an incredible pass at the start-finish line. He wins the 110th running of the Indianapolis 500-mile race.
9: The call by Mark James on the IMS radio network. Phoenix Rosenquist wins the Indy 500 in dramatic fashion.
12: Dude, that last lap, I just put it up on the high line. I was like, I don't care. It's going to break or bust. And it was just, I think it's the closest finish in history.
9: It was 23 thousandths of a second over David Malukas. A fundraiser ride is planned for today to support LaPorte County Deputy John Samuelson, who was shot 3 times Friday at a Michigan City hospital and remains in critical but stable condition after surgery. The ride, organized by Warriors Oath of Plymouth, says the event will also include a backpack fundraiser with proceeds going directly to Deputy Samuelson and his family. Indiana authorities are arresting more people in the country illegally who are driving semi-trucks. Ryan Hedrick explains what's behind the stepped-up enforcement.
13: You might remember when U.S. Customs and Border Protection and ICE held a press conference in Gary last year to talk about enforcing commercial driver's license laws.
14: We pulled 283 illegal alien truck drivers. Just

0: Northwest Indiana over the course of a 90-day enforcement action.
1: That's Tony Ferraro, a top aide to Governor Mike Braun. He told the Northwestern Indiana Regional Planning Commission this is the strongest enforcement effort he's seen in nearly 15 years.
2: May is National Foster Care Month, and Stepstone Family and Youth Services is raising awareness about a critical shortage of foster homes in Indiana. More than 13,000 Hoosier children are currently in the foster care system, but there are fewer than 5,000 licensed homes statewide. I'm Jeanette Cruz. You're listening to Network Indiana.
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5: From the Tri-County Weather Center, I'm Bill Banks on All News 1520 WKVI. 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This afternoon, sunny with a high near 81. Tonight, patchy fog and partly cloudy with a low around 55. Tomorrow brings patchy fog and partly sunny skies climbing to near 82. Looking ahead to Tuesday night, mostly cloudy with a low around 60. Currently, it's 81 and partly cloudy. I'm Bill Banks. For your local forecast 24/7, visit WKVI.com.
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8: This is a Bloomberg Money Minute. Stocks end the day and the week higher, with the Dow notching another all-time closing high on signs of progress on peace talks between the U.S. and Iran. The Dow today up 294 points, 0.5% higher. The Nasdaq up 51 points. The S&P added 28. All that after the United Arab Emirates joined Saudi Arabia and Qatar in urging President Trump to not restart military strikes against Iran. Also, Pakistan's Army Chief of Staff headed to Iran's capital. And President Trump says he's skipping his own son's wedding in Florida this weekend because of important business at the White House. Oil, meantime, closing just slightly higher, $96.60 a barrel. Crude futures down 10% from last week. That's on hopes for an end to that war. And Kevin Warsh, sworn in as the 17th chairman of the Federal Reserve today, replacing Jerome Powell, who will stay on the Fed's board. The central bank's next meeting on interest rates, Warsh's first, is on June 16th and 17th. Tom Busby, Bloomberg Radio.
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18: Why it's important to get it in writing. I'm CJ Miller, and this is Hoosier Ag Today News. 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
20: ABC News, I'm Chuck Sievertson. A record number of people are on the roads and in the air, says ABC's Gio Benitez at New Jersey's Newark Airport.
21: According to AAA, the top five domestic destinations this weekend, Orlando, Seattle, New York, Vegas, and Miami. So if you're headed to any of those airports in those cities, leave plenty of time to get through security just in case.
20: Gas Buddy reports gasoline prices are at record highs in over a dozen states. Right now in most of the U.S., it's the busiest time to drive. Oil prices have dropped after President Trump said talks on ending the war with Iran are progressing, but so far no indications of being close to a deal. Some of the tens of thousands evacuated in Orange County, California might go home soon. Fire officials say a crew has lowered the risk of a major explosion at a damaged toxic chemical tank at an aircraft plant in Garden Grove. Top prosecutor in Garden Grove has launched a criminal investigation into the tank incident at GKN Aerospace. This is ABC News. Wall Street stock markets were closed for Memorial Day. Markets were closed in South Korea and Hong Kong for Buddha's birthday. A major first.
22: The country's first union of Uber and Lyft drivers has officially been certified in Massachusetts. Governor Maura Healey.
23: That means better pay, better wages for them, for their families, so it's a really good thing.
22: The app drivers union says it can now represent the 70,000 rideshare drivers in that state who Uber and Lyft classify as independent contractors, not employees. But despite the distinction, union officials say they plan to push for better wages and increased job security. Mike Dubosky, ABC News.
20: Mexican President Claudia Sheinbaum says she has no issue with her country hosting Iran's World Cup team after its training base was moved from the U.S. to Mexico for the summer soccer competition. The matches will be in the U.S., but the Iranian team will be based in Tijuana, Mexico, just south of San Diego, says Iran's Soccer Federation. Chuck Sievertson, ABC News.
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1: Another one in the books. I'm Jeanette Cruz. You're listening to Network Indiana. A finish for the ages and a celebration for the Swede. John Herrick reports on Sunday's Indy 500.
2: The 110th running of the Indianapolis 500-mile race was won by Swedish driver Felix Rosenqvist. Here's how it sounded on the IMS radio network as called by Mark Janes.
3: Felix Rosenqvist with an incredible pass at the start-finish line. He wins the 110th running of the Indianapolis 500-mile race. Second.
2: It is the closest finish in the history of the 500. There were also 70 lead changes, which broke the old record of 68 that was set in 2013. John Herrick, Network Indiana.
1: Former Purdue president Mitch Daniels is returning to lead the university on an interim basis starting July 1st. The Board of Trustees voted to bring the former Indiana governor back following President Meng Chang's sudden departure for Northwestern University. Daniels, who led Purdue for nearly a decade, says he agreed to return to provide stability during the transition. Eating beef every day might not be the health risk you think it is. Jake McDaniel explains why.
4: A new study from Indiana University found that eating 6 to 7 ounces of beef daily didn't worsen short-term blood sugar levels associated with type 2 diabetes. Researchers had people eat two meals a day with either beef or poultry, including dishes like fajitas and stir fry. After a month, researchers found the beef diet didn't cause additional harm to blood sugar control compared with poultry. Jake McDaniel, Network Indiana.
1: People in Michigan City gathered Sunday afternoon for a community prayer event hosted by the Salvation Army. Organizers say the gathering was meant to bring people together as the city deals with a recent rise in violence. Community members spent part of the afternoon praying for peace, healing, and unity. The event comes after several recent shootings involving teenagers in Michigan City and the shooting of a LaPorte County Sheriff's deputy at a local hospital. I'm Jeanette Cruz. 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
1: 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This afternoon, sunny with a high near 81. Tonight, patchy fog and partly cloudy with a low around 55. Tomorrow brings patchy fog and partly sunny skies climbing to near 82. Looking ahead to Tuesday night, mostly cloudy with a low around 60. Currently, it's 81 and partly cloudy. I'm Bill Banks. 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
5: This is a Bloomberg Money Minute. Stocks end the day and the week higher, with the Dow notching another all-time closing high on signs of progress on peace talks between the U.S. and Iran. The Dow today up 294 points, 0.5% higher. The Nasdaq up 51 points. The S&P added 28. All that after the United Arab Emirates joined Saudi Arabia and Qatar in urging President Trump to not restart military strikes against Iran. Also, Pakistan's Army Chief of Staff headed to Iran's capital. And President Trump says he's skipping his own son's wedding in Florida this weekend because of important business at the White House. Oil, meantime, closing just slightly higher, $96.60 a barrel. Crude futures down 10% from last week. That's on hopes for an end to that war. And Kevin Warsh, sworn in as the 17th chairman of the Federal Reserve today, replacing Jerome Powell, who will stay on the Fed's board. The central bank's next meeting on interest rates, Warsh's first, is on June 16th and 17th. Tom Busby, Bloomberg Radio.
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14: Why it's important to get it in writing. I'm CJ Miller, and this is Hoosier Ag Today News. A handshake might seal the deal, but when it comes to cash renting farmland, that's often not enough. Courtney Schmidt with Purdue Extension Miami County says that once both parties can come to a verbal agreement, you should always have a written agreement or a contract to protect all parties involved.
15: I mean, it's going to make it legally enforceable, and you want to think that relationship is going to continue smoothly, but you never know what unexpected thing is going to pop up.
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16: Turning out of funeral arrangements, 78-year-old Linda Sue Ledford Heron of Connersville passed away May 21st. 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
1: 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This afternoon, sunny with a high near 81. Tonight, patchy fog and partly cloudy with a low around 55. Tomorrow brings patchy fog and partly sunny skies climbing to near 82. Looking ahead to Tuesday night, mostly cloudy with a low around 60. Currently, it's 81 and partly cloudy. I'm Bill Banks. 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
18: 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Phoenix Rosenquist goes to the outside. We get to the Arden Bridge, and Phoenix Rosenquist gets him at the start-finish line. Phoenix Rosenquist with an incredible pass at the start-finish line. He wins the 110th running of the Indianapolis 500-mile race.
17: The call by Mark James on the IMS Radio Network. Phoenix Rosenquist wins the Indy 500 in dramatic fashion.
19: Dude, that last lap, I just put it up on the high line. I was like, I don't care. It's going to break or bust. And it was just, I think it's the closest finish in history.
17: And it was 23 thousandths of a second over David Malukas. It's Rosenquist's second ever win in the NTT IndyCar Series and the second ever win for Meyer-Shank Racing. It's now on to Detroit this coming weekend for the series. Caitlin Clark says that she's still getting back in her rhythm after missing most of last season, but she says she feels she's played well through the first six games of the season for the Fever.
20: I think I've played well to this point through the season, and obviously I played 13 games last year, and yes, I played USA basketball, but I didn't play 32 minutes super physical. Like, that's the difference for me right now. But I feel great.
17: Indiana will head to Golden State on Thursday. Until then, they're off for some R&R. A back-and-forth day between the Reds and the Cardinals on Saturday.
21: Swing and a shot hammered toward right. That's deep. That's gone! First big league home run!
17: Brian Torres putting the icing on a dominating cake as the Cards beat the Reds 8-1 in Game 1 of a Saturday doubleheader. The Reds would walk off Game 2 in the 11th inning, though, 7-6. In the NFL, the Bears are doubling down on plans to leave Chicago. The team released a statement yesterday claiming that they have exhausted every opportunity to stay in the city. Network Indiana Sports, I'm Kirk Darling.
22: News, I'm Tom Graham. President Trump speaking this Memorial Day at Arlington National Cemetery, honoring fallen U.S. service members.
23: In 250 years, America's heroes have saved more lives, freed more captives, accomplished more good, and spread more hope than any other people at any time in the history of the world.
22: Trump particularly praised the 13 Americans killed during Operation Epic Fury. Meantime, the president claims negotiations with Iran are proceeding nicely. His administration seeks a permanent ceasefire deal with Tehran.
0: Reports suggest the U.S. and Iran are closing in on a memorandum of understanding that would end a U.S. naval blockade and reopen the Strait of Hormuz while laying the groundwork for sanctions relief for Iran as part of a nuclear agreement to be negotiated in the weeks ahead.
22: Fox's Jared Halpert. 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
26: Another one in the books. I'm Jenna Cruz. You're listening to Network Indiana. A finish for the ages and a celebration for the Swede. John Herrick reports on Sunday's Indy 500.
27: The 110th running of the Indianapolis 500-mile race was won by Swedish driver Felix Rosenqvist. Here's how it sounded on the IMS radio network as called by Mark Janes.
18: Felix Rosenqvist with an incredible pass at the start-finish line. He wins the 110th running of the Indianapolis 500-mile race.
27: It is the closest finish in the history of the 500. There were also 70 lead changes, which broke the old record of 68 that was set in 2013. John Herrick, Network Indiana.
26: Former Purdue president Mitch Daniels is returning to lead the university on an interim basis starting July 1st. The Board of Trustees voted to bring the former Indiana governor back following President Meng Chang's sudden departure for Northwestern University. Daniels, who led Purdue for nearly a decade, says he agreed to return to provide stability during the transition. Eating beef every day might not be the health risk you think it is. Jake McDaniel explains why.
28: A new study from Indiana University found that eating 6 to 7 ounces of beef daily didn't worsen short-term blood sugar levels associated with type 2 diabetes. Researchers had people eat two meals a day with either beef or poultry, including dishes like fajitas and stir fry. After a month, researchers found the beef diet didn't cause additional harm to blood sugar control compared with poultry. Jake McDaniel, Network Indiana.
26: People in Michigan City gathered Sunday afternoon for a community prayer event hosted by the Salvation Army. Organizers say the gathering was meant to bring people together as the city deals with a recent rise in violence. Community members spent part of the afternoon praying for peace, healing, and unity. The event comes after several recent shootings involving teenagers in Michigan City and the shooting of a LaPorte County Sheriff's deputy at a local hospital. I'm Jeanette Cruz. 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
1: 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This afternoon, sunny with a high near 81. Tonight, patchy fog and partly cloudy with a low around 55. Tomorrow brings patchy fog and partly sunny skies climbing to near 82. Looking ahead to Tuesday night, mostly cloudy with a low around 60. Currently, it's 81 and partly cloudy. I'm Bill Banks. For your local forecast 24/7, visit WKVI.com.
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4: This is a Bloomberg Money Minute. Stocks end the day and the week higher, with the Dow notching another all-time closing high on signs of progress on peace talks between the U.S. and Iran. The Dow today up 294 points, 0.5% higher. The Nasdaq up 51 points. The S&P added 28. All that after the United Arab Emirates joined Saudi Arabia and Qatar in urging President Trump to not restart military strikes against Iran. Also, Pakistan's Army Chief of Staff headed to Iran's capital. And President Trump says he's skipping his own son's wedding in Florida this weekend because of important business at the White House. Oil, meantime, closing just slightly higher, $96.60 a barrel. Crude futures down 10% from last week. That's on hopes for an end to that war. And Kevin Warsh sworn in as the 17th chairman of the Federal Reserve today, replacing Jerome Powell, who will stay on the Fed's board. The central bank's next meeting on interest rates, Warsh's first, is on June 16th and 17th. Tom Busby, Bloomberg Radio.
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1: 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I'm CJ Miller, and this is Hoosier Ag Today News. 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
3: 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This afternoon, sunny with a high near 81. Tonight, patchy fog and partly cloudy with a low around 55. Tomorrow brings patchy fog and partly sunny skies climbing to near 82. Looking ahead to Tuesday night, mostly cloudy with a low around 60. Currently, it's 81 and partly cloudy. I'm Bill Banks. For your local forecast 24/7, visit WKVI.com.
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7: Plymouth High School wasted no time naming an interim head coach for their football program after the surprise resignation of Ron Schaefer on Thursday night. Assistant Athletic Director Brent Corbett will take over for the coming season. We'll have an interview with Brent on Saturday as Saturday Morning Coaches Show gets underway at 7 o'clock. And we'll get to know the, head coach of the Plymouth Rockies. Don't forget Saturday as well. We will have a day of baseball at Bill Nixon Field. It's the Tony Ross Memorial Tournament, and we'll have all the Plymouth games in that one for you. First one we know, we'll be on the air at 10:30 with our pregame, 11 o'clock with our first pitch. Eric Teal will join me for the play-by-play on that one. And then the second game, well, depends on who wins and who loses. So we'll let you know as the day goes on. But it's the Tony Ross Memorial Tournament, our Max 98.3 baseball game of the week on Saturday. That's your sports check. If you want sports news 24/7, all you got to do is go to our website, sportstothemax.net, our Facebook page, Sports to the Max, or podcasts. Yeah, you can get those. Go to YouTube, Sports to the Max. I'm Rusty Nixon, Max 98.3, part of the winning team at Kankakee Valley Broadcasting.
8: ABC News, I'm Chuck Sievertson. A record number of people are on the roads and in the air, says ABC's Gio Benitez at New Jersey's Newark Airport.
9: According to AAA, the top five domestic destinations this weekend, Orlando, Seattle, New York, Vegas, and Miami. So if you're headed to any of those airports in those cities, leave plenty of time to get through security just in case.
8: Gas Buddy reports gasoline prices are at record highs in over a dozen states. Right now in most of the U.S., it's the busiest time to drive. Oil prices have dropped after President Trump said talks on ending the war with Iran are progressing, but so far no indications of being close to a deal. Some of the tens of thousands evacuated in Orange County, California might go home soon. Fire officials say a crew has lowered the risk of a major explosion at a damaged toxic chemical tank at an aircraft plant in Garden Grove. Top prosecutor in Garden Grove has launched a criminal investigation into the tank incident at GKN Aerospace. This is ABC News. Wall Street stock markets were closed for Memorial Day. Markets were closed in South Korea and Hong Kong for Buddha's birthday. A major first.
10: The country's first union of Uber and Lyft drivers has officially been certified in Massachusetts. Governor Maura Healey.
11: That means better pay, better wages for them, for their families, so it's a really good thing.
10: The app drivers union says it can now represent the 70,000 rideshare drivers in that state who Uber and Lyft classify as independent contractors, not employees. But despite the distinction, union officials say they plan to push for better wages and increased job security. Mike Dubosky, ABC News.
8: Mexican President Claudia Sheinbaum says she has no issue with her country hosting Iran's World Cup team after its training base was moved from the U.S. to Mexico for the summer soccer competition. The matches will be in the U.S., but the Iranian team will be based in Tijuana, Mexico, just south of San Diego, says Iran's Soccer Federation. Chuck Sievertson, ABC News.
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15: Another one in the books. I'm Jeanette Cruz. You're listening to Network Indiana. A finish for the ages and a celebration for the Swede. John Herrick reports on Sunday's Indy 500.
16: The 110th running of the Indianapolis 500-mile race was won by Swedish driver Felix Rosenqvist. Here's how it sounded on the IMS radio network as called by Mark James.
17: Felix Rosenqvist with an incredible pass at the start-finish line. He wins the 110th running of the Indianapolis 500-mile race. Second.
16: It is the closest finish in the history of the 500. There were also 70 lead changes, which broke the old record of 68 that was set in 2013. John Herrick, Network Indiana.
15: Former Purdue president Mitch Daniels is returning to lead the university on an interim basis starting July 1st. The Board of Trustees voted to bring the former Indiana governor back following President Meng Chang's sudden departure for Northwestern University. Daniels, who led Purdue for nearly a decade, says he agreed to return to provide stability during the transition. Eating beef every day might not be the health risk you think it is. Jake McDaniel explains why.
18: A new study from Indiana University found that eating 6 to 7 ounces of beef daily didn't worsen short-term blood sugar levels associated with type 2 diabetes. Researchers had people eat 2 meals a day with either beef or poultry, including dishes like fajitas and stir fry. After a month, researchers found the beef diet didn't cause additional harm to blood sugar control compared with poultry. Jake McDaniel, Daniel Network, Indiana.
15: People in Michigan City gathered Sunday afternoon for a community prayer event hosted by the Salvation Army. Organizers say the gathering was meant to bring people together as the city deals with a recent rise in violence. Community members spent part of the afternoon praying for peace, healing, and unity. The event comes after several recent shootings involving teenagers in Michigan City and the shooting of a LaPorte County Sheriff's deputy at a local hospital. I'm Jeanette Cruz. 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
1: 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This afternoon, sunny with a high near 81. Tonight, patchy fog and partly cloudy with a low around 55. Tomorrow brings patchy fog and partly sunny skies climbing to near 82. Looking ahead to Tuesday night, mostly cloudy with a low around 60. Currently, it's 81 and partly cloudy. I'm Bill Banks. 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
4: This is a Bloomberg Money Minute. Stocks end the day and the week higher, with the Dow notching another all-time closing high on signs of progress on peace talks between the U.S. and Iran. The Dow today up 294 points, 0.5% higher. The Nasdaq up 51 points. The S&P added 28. All that after the United Arab Emirates joined Saudi Arabia and Qatar in urging President Trump to not restart military strikes against Iran. Also, Pakistan's Army Chief of Staff headed to Iran's capital. And President Trump says he's skipping his own son's wedding in Florida this weekend because of important business at the White House. Oil, meantime, closing just slightly higher, $96.60 a barrel. Crude futures down 10% from last week. That's on hopes for an end to that war. And Kevin Warsh, sworn in as the 17th chairman of the Federal Reserve today, replacing Jerome Powell, who will stay on the Fed's board. The central bank's next meeting on interest rates, Warsh's first, is on June 16th and 17th. Tom Busby, Bloomberg Radio.
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1: 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This afternoon, sunny with a high near 81. Tonight, patchy fog and partly cloudy with a low around 55. Tomorrow brings patchy fog and partly sunny skies climbing to near 82. Looking ahead to Tuesday night, mostly cloudy with a low around 60. Currently, it's 81 and partly cloudy. I'm Bill Banks. 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
3: Congratulations to our final Tyler Roth WKVI Athlete of the Week for the 2025-2026 season. It's Logan Turkovitz. He's the South Central volleyball star that broke so many records there at South Central, but also made his mark not only in the Porter County Conference, but throughout the state of Indiana. This season, he had 399 kills. That averaged 4.2 kills per set. That was good enough for third in the state of Indiana. He set the South Central school season record with a hitting percentage of .313. That was good enough for 24th in Indiana. He also set the season record there at South Central with 60 aces. Good enough for 14th in the state of Indiana. He also broke a school season record of 237 digs and 45 blocks. He set a match record for 24 kills versus Boone Grove. And then career-wise, he broke the school record for career kills, setting it at over 1,000, 1,008, and career aces, 135. He also had 106 career blocks and 772 career digs. He was the Porter County Conference MVP, and he is our final Tyler Roth WKVI Athlete of the Week. We'll get with Mr. Turkovitz this coming weekend on the Saturday Sports Line. Earlier on in the show, as we set the table for the Tyler Roth WKVI Athlete of the Year announcement, that is all happening this coming Saturday for the final Saturday Sports Line of the year. We're so excited. Join us this Saturday at 9 a.m. Eastern, 8 a.m. Central on 99.3 FM, WKVI.com, streaming throughout the world. That's your Sports Check. I'm Mitch Columbia.
16: AP News. I'm Ed Donahue. Secretary of State Marco Rubio says details are still being worked out to end the war with Iran. The AP's Joe Fetterman in Jerusalem reports officials say Iran has agreed to give up its stockpile of highly enriched uranium and would reopen the Strait of Hormuz.
17: In return, the U.S. is expected to end its blockade of Iran's ports and lift some sanctions against Iran.
18: The deal does not appear to end Iran's support for proxy groups across the region or halt its ballistic missile program. That would fall short of the goals set out by Israel when it launched this war with the U.S. back in February.
19: President Trump paid tribute to the soldiers killed in Iran after laying a wreath at the Tomb of the Unknowns on Memorial Day at Arlington National Cemetery. Here's the AP's Julie Walker.
20: We honor those who fell so that our republic might stand, those who died so that our nation could live, those who gave up their sacred light on earth so that the sublime light of American freedom would shine forever and ever.
21: Trump also paid tribute to Gold Star families in attendance who lost loved ones.
20: They've not just made the ultimate sacrifice, they've offered the ultimate proof that we Americans do indeed love liberty.
21: Also with the president, his vice president, J.D. Vance, Secretary of Defense Pete Hegseth, other members of the military, and of his cabinet. I'm Julie Walker.
19: Palestinian hospital officials say a Palestinian woman and a young girl have been killed in an Israeli airstrike in southern Gaza. Ugandan health authorities report two new Ebola cases, bringing the number of infections there to seven. All the cases are linked to a much bigger outbreak in Congo. Today was the hottest day ever in the UK in May. A heat wave is covering Europe. Heat may be to blame for two deaths over the weekend in France. Wall Street, the markets are closed today for Memorial Day. This is AP News. The AP's Rika Ann Garcia reports there are worries about the relationship between Russia and Belarus.

0: 2022. As concerns grow about a possible Belarusian role, French President Emmanuel Macron has spoken by phone with the Belarusian president. I'm Rika Ann Garcia.
1: And I'm Ed Donahue. AP News.
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6: Another one in the books. I'm Jenna Cruz. You're listening to Network Indiana. A finish for the ages and a celebration for the Swede. John Herrick reports on Sunday's Indy 500.
7: The 110th running of the Indianapolis 500-mile race was won by Swedish driver Felix Rosenqvist. Here's how it sounded on the IMS radio network as called by Mark Janes.
8: Felix Rosenqvist with an incredible pass at the start-finish line. He wins the 110th running of the Indianapolis 500-mile race.
7: It is the closest finish in the history of the 500. There were also 70 lead changes, which broke the old record of 68 that was set in 2013. John Herrick, Network Indiana.
6: Former Purdue president Mitch Daniels is returning to lead the university on an interim basis starting July 1st. The Board of Trustees voted to bring the former Indiana governor back following President Meng Chang's sudden departure for Northwestern University. Daniels, who led Purdue for nearly a decade, says he agreed to return to provide stability during the transition. Eating beef every day might not be the health risk you think it is. Jake McDaniel explains why.
9: A new study from Indiana University found that eating 6 to 7 ounces of beef daily didn't worsen short-term blood sugar levels associated with type 2 diabetes. Researchers had people eat 2 meals a day with either beef or poultry, including dishes like fajitas and stir fry. After a month, researchers found the beef diet didn't cause additional harm to blood sugar control compared with poultry. Jake McDaniel, Network Indiana.
6: People in Michigan City gathered Sunday afternoon for a community prayer event hosted by the Salvation Army. Organizers say the gathering was meant to bring people together as the city deals with a recent rise in violence. Community members spent part of the afternoon praying for peace, healing, and unity. The event comes after several recent shootings involving teenagers in Michigan City and the shooting of a LaPorte County Sheriff's deputy at a local hospital. I'm Jeanette Cruz. 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
1: 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This afternoon, sunny with a high near 81. Tonight, patchy fog and partly cloudy with a low around 55. Tomorrow brings patchy fog and partly sunny skies climbing to near 82. Looking ahead to Tuesday night, mostly cloudy with a low around 60. Currently, it's 81 and partly cloudy. I'm Bill Banks. For your local forecast 24/7, visit WKVI.com.
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2: This is a Bloomberg Money Minute. Stocks end the day and the week higher, with the Dow notching another all-time closing high on signs of progress on peace talks between the U.S. and Iran. The Dow today up 294 points, 0.5% higher. The Nasdaq up 51 points. The S&P added 28. All that after the United Arab Emirates joined Saudi Arabia and Qatar in urging President Trump to not restart military strikes against Iran. Also, Pakistan's Army Chief of Staff headed to Iran's capital. And President Trump says he's skipping his own son's wedding in Florida this weekend because of important business at the White House. Oil, meantime, closing just slightly higher, $96.60 a barrel. Crude futures down 10% from last week. That's on hopes for an end to that war. And Kevin Warsh sworn in as the 17th chairman of the Federal Reserve today, replacing Jerome Powell, who will stay on the Fed's board. The central bank's next meeting on interest rates, Warsh's first, is on June 16th and 17th. Tom Busby, Bloomberg Radio.
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13: This is Ty Higgins from the Ohio AgNet. Hoosier Ag Today's founder Gary Truitt recently was honored with the Farm Broadcaster of the Year Award from our National Association of Farm Broadcasting. Gary was really surprised by the honor, but I can tell you many of us weren't. 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Congratulations, Gary.
2: 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I'm CJ Miller, and this is Hoosier Ag Today News. 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
15: 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This afternoon, sunny with a high near 81. Tonight, patchy fog and partly cloudy with a low around 55. Tomorrow brings patchy fog and partly sunny skies climbing to near 82. Looking ahead to Tuesday night, mostly cloudy with a low around 60. Currently, it's 81 and partly cloudy. I'm Bill Banks. For your local forecast 24/7, visit WKVI.com.
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17: ABC News, I'm Chuck Stevenson. Her visit to a migrant detention center at Delaney Hall in Newark was formally denied by immigration police, says New Jersey Governor Mikey Sherrill at a protest nearby.
18: We've been working with ICE to get into the facility. I was just denied that this morning. I was hoping
19: then
18: actually,
19: try again.
18: Well, we certainly will.
17: Relatives scheduled to see loved ones at Delaney Hall today say they were kept out. Migrants at Delaney Hall are currently on a hunger strike protesting poor conditions. Though U.S. markets were closed for Memorial Day, Wall Street futures went up and oil prices went down on word from President Trump that talks with Iran are progressing. A major sticking point is the U.S. demand that Iran turn over all its enriched uranium. Some of the 50,000 people evacuated in Orange County, California might be allowed back home soon. Fire officials say a crew has cut the risk of a major explosion at a damaged toxic chemical tank at an aircraft plant, Garden Grove. This is ABC News. Uber and Lyft drivers in Massachusetts have successfully organized. They are now the first rideshare worker union in the country. Massachusetts Governor Maura Healey.
20: People are dealing with the cost of everything going up, and it's important that, you know, these workers, like other workers, get paid what they deserve. And that's what this is about.
17: Bargaining decisions will require majority approval from all members. More talk about what the sacrifices of America's war dead means on Memorial Day. In New York City, the Intrepid Museum, on board a retired aircraft carrier docked at the Hudson River, opening its doors to veterans and members of the armed forces. Mayor Zoran Mamdani.
21: As each of us enjoy the fruits of lives of peace and freedom, homes where we are safe at night, children who learn and grow in school, let us always remember that none of this was promised. It was won by sacrifice, and it must be cherished.
17: Chuck Sievertson, ABC News.
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27: What an end to a race. I'm Jenna Cruz. You're listening to Network Indiana. Felix Rosenquist's life changed forever on Sunday. John Herrick reports.
0: Rosenquist became the third Swedish driver to win the Indianapolis 500, and he won it in what was the closest finish ever to an Indy 500. This is what he said to Alex Wolf on the IMS radio network after the victory.
3: A huge thanks to this team. They've built an absolute rocket this month, and, you know, we didn't get the pole, but, what a way to finish that Q3 off by winning the race. It's unbelievable.
0: The man who did win the pole was Alex Palou, and he finished seventh. There were 14 different race leaders and 70 lead changes. That is the most lead changes in one Indy 500 since 2013. David Malukas, Scott McLaughlin, Pato O'Ward, and Marcus Armstrong round out the top five. John Herrick, Network Indiana.
27: Attorney Ben Crump is now representing the family of Anita Grayson, the 75-year-old woman who died after a confrontation inside a Tim Hortons earlier this month. Grayson died May 13th after a fight involving employees at the coffee shop on Ice Way turned physical. The Allen County coroner says her cause of death is still pending, and an initial examination did not find any deadly injuries. In a statement, Crump said the family wants answers about how a trip to a neighborhood coffee shop ended with the loss of their loved one. Attempted murder and auto theft are among the charges a man faces following a shooting in Michigan City on Friday. Jake McDaniel reports.
4: It all began when Sherrod Grafton Jr. was involved in a carjacking. Grafton's car broke down and LaPorte County Deputy John Samuelson stopped to help and gave him a ride to an emergency room. Once Samuelson learned Grafton was a suspect, he returned to the ER to talk to him. That's when police say the deputy was shot. Samuelson had surgery and prosecutors approved the charges against Grafton on Saturday. Jake McDaniel, Network Indiana.
27: And if you're going to get gas today, AAA's Indiana average for the state is $3.91 a gallon. I'm Jeanette Cruz. 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
15: From the Tri-County Weather Center, I'm Bill Banks on All News 1520 WKVI. 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This afternoon, partly sunny with a slight chance of rain showers and a high near 70. Tonight, areas of fog with mostly clear skies. A low around 51. Looking ahead to Memorial Day, areas of fog and sunny conditions with a high near 79. Currently, it's 68 and overcast. I'm Bill Banks. For your local forecast 24/7, visit WKVI.com.
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2: This is a Bloomberg Money Minute. Stocks end the day and the week higher, with the Dow notching another all-time closing high on signs of progress on peace talks between the U.S. and Iran. The Dow today up 294 points, half a percent higher. The Nasdaq up 51 points. The S&P added 28. All that after the United Arab Emirates joined Saudi Arabia and Qatar in urging President Trump to not restart military strikes against Iran. Also, Pakistan's Army Chief of Staff headed to Iran's capital. And President Trump says he's skipping his own son's wedding in Florida this weekend because of important business at the White House. Oil, meantime, closing just slightly higher, $96.60 a barrel. Crude futures down 10% from last week. That's on hopes for an end to that war. And Kevin Warsh, sworn in as the 17th chairman of the Federal Reserve today, replacing Jerome Powell, who will stay on the Fed's board. The central bank's next meeting on interest rates, Warsh's first, is on June 16th and 17th. Tom Busby, Bloomberg Radio.
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19: 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I'm C.J. 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A handshake might seal the deal, but when it comes to cash renting farmland, that's often not enough. 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
19: 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I'm C.J. 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
29: Turning out of funeral arrangements, 78-year-old Linda Sue Ledford Heron of Connersville passed away May 21st. 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
15: From the Tri-County Weather Center, I'm Bill Banks on All News 1520 WKVI. 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This afternoon, partly sunny with a slight chance of rain showers and a high near 70. Tonight, areas of fog with mostly clear skies. A low around 51. Looking ahead to Memorial Day, areas of fog and sunny conditions with a high near 79. Currently, it's 68 and overcast. I'm Bill Banks. For your local forecast 24/7, visit WKVI.com.
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0: Felix Rosenquist charges from third to first in a one-lap shootout and overtakes David Malukas to win the 110th running of the Indianapolis 500-mile race by 0.023 seconds, making it now the closest finish in Indy 500 history. Here's a call from Mark Janes, the voice of the Indy 500 on the IMS radio network.
3: David Malukas comes off of turn number four for the final time. Felix Rosenquist goes to the outside. We get to the Arden Bridge, and Felix Rosenquist gets him at the start finish line. Felix Rosenquist with an incredible pass at the start finish line. He wins the 110th running of the Indianapolis 500 mile race.
0: Rosenquist started fourth and led 25 of the 200 laps and earned Meyer-Shank Racing's second career Indy 500 win, the first since Elio Castroneves took his historic fourth win in 2021. Jimmy Little of Fox caught up with the winning driver of the number 60 Morgan Wallen Radio Honda in victory lane.
17: You know, we weren't super happy on carb day, rolled out in the race, and it felt really good, like really good on fuel. Everything was just rolling so well, and yeah, here we are. It's so cool when it actually happens, you can allow yourself to take it in, because you're always flirting with a thought when you go to bed, and like in the winter, you're thinking about it, but yeah, no, it's not what you think, but it's even better.
0: Round 8 of the 2026 NTT IndyCar Series is the Chevrolet Detroit Grand Prix on Sunday, May 31st. The Indiana Fever hit the road on Thursday to take on the Golden State Valkyries once again. Head coach Stephanie White spoke with the media earlier today.
18: Today is more about looking at some of the things that we needed to be better in and some of the things that we found success in and continuing to hone those skills and work on that. You know, we've got the rest of the week to work on our tweaks and what we think that they'll do and what we want to do, but today was mostly just about working on the things that we need to continue to work on to get better.
0: The Fever defeated the Valkyries this past Friday 90-82 down at Gainbridge Fieldhouse. The Fever looks to improve to a 5-2 record, and tip-off is Thursday night at 10 o'clock from the Chase Center. 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For Network Indiana Sports, I'm Landon Coons.
20: Stevens, President Trump today laying a wreath at the Tomb of the Unknown Soldier at Arlington National Cemetery on this Memorial Day, later posting on Truth Social about the talks with Iran as Secretary of State Marco Rubio continues his meetings in India.
21: It's a little while to hear back. So we have what I think is a pretty solid thing on the table in terms of their ability to open up the straits, get the straits open.
20: Oil prices have been a bit lower over the past few days. Pope Leo's issued a 42,000-word open letter about safeguarding humanity in the time of artificial intelligence.
22: The person bears within him or herself a freedom, an interiority, and the vocation to love and worship that no machine can replace or block.
20: The pontiff calling on AI developers to work toward the benefit of humanity, not just for profit or power. America is listening to Fox News.
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2: What an end to a race. I'm Jeanette Cruz. You're listening to Network Indiana. Felix Rosenquist's life changed forever on Sunday. John Herrick reports.
4: Rosenquist became the third Swedish driver to win the Indianapolis 500, and he won it in what was the closest finish ever to an Indy 500. This is what he said to Alex Wolf on the IMS radio network after the victory.
17: A huge thanks to this team. They've built an absolute rocket this month, and, you know, we didn't get the pole, but, what a way to finish that Q3 off by winning the race. It's unbelievable.
4: The man who did win the pole was Alex Palou, and he finished seventh. There were 14 different race leaders and 70 lead changes. That is the most lead changes in one Indy 500 since 2013. David Malukas, Scott McLaughlin, Pato O'Ward, and Marcus Armstrong round out the top five. John Herrick, Network Indiana.
2: Attorney Ben Crump is now representing the family of Anita Grayson, the 75-year-old woman who died after a confrontation inside a Tim Hortons earlier this month. Grayson died May 13th after a fight involving employees at the coffee shop on Ice Way turned physical. The Allen County coroner says her cause of death is still pending, and an initial examination did not find any deadly injuries. In a statement, Crump said the family wants answers about how a trip to a neighborhood coffee shop ended with the loss of their loved one. Attempted murder and auto theft are among the charges a man faces following a shooting in Michigan City on Friday. Jake McDaniel reports.
5: It all began when Sherrod Grafton Jr. was involved in a carjacking. Grafton's car broke down, and LaPorte County Deputy John Samuelson stopped to help and gave him a ride to an emergency room. Once Samuelson learned Grafton was a suspect, he returned to the ER to talk to him. That's when police say the deputy was shot. Samuelson had surgery, and prosecutors approved the charges against Grafton on Saturday. Jake McDaniel, Network Indiana.
2: And if you're going to get gas today, AAA's Indiana average for the state is $3.91 a gallon. I'm Jeanette Cruz. 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
9: 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This afternoon, sunny with a high near 81. A warm day ahead for the holiday. Tonight, partly cloudy with a low around 55, leading to a comfortable evening. Looking ahead to Tuesday, partly sunny with a high near 82. Currently, it's 82 and clear. I'm Bill Banks. For your local forecast 24/7, visit WKVI.com.

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1: This is a Bloomberg Money Minute. Stocks end the day and the week higher, with the Dow notching another all-time closing high on signs of progress on peace talks between the U.S. and Iran. The Dow today up 294 points, 0.5% higher. The Nasdaq up 51 points. The S&P added 28. All that after the United Arab Emirates joined Saudi Arabia and Qatar in urging President Trump to not restart military strikes against Iran. Also, Pakistan's Army Chief of Staff headed to Iran's capital. And President Trump says he's skipping his own son's wedding in Florida this weekend because of important business at the White House. Oil, meantime, closing just slightly higher, $96.60 a barrel. Crude futures down 10% from last week. That's on hopes for an end to that war. And Kevin Warsh sworn in as the 17th chairman of the Federal Reserve today, replacing Jerome Powell, who will stay on the Fed's board. The central bank's next meeting on interest rates, Warsh's first, is on June 16th and 17th. Tom Busby, Bloomberg Radio.
2: 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I start laundry at 8. 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
11: From the Tri-County Weather Center, I'm Bill Banks on All News 1520 WKVI. brought to you by KFC. This afternoon, sunny with a high near 81. A warm day ahead for the holiday. Tonight, partly cloudy with a low around 55, leading to a comfortable evening. Looking ahead to Tuesday, partly sunny with a high near 82. Currently, it's 82 and clear. I'm Bill Banks. 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
2: Plymouth High School wasted no time naming an interim head coach for their football program after the surprise resignation of Ron Schaefer on Thursday night. Assistant Athletic Director Brent Corbett will take over for the coming season. We'll have an interview with Brent on Saturday as Saturday Morning Coaches Show gets underway at 7 o'clock. And we'll get to know the, head coach of the Plymouth Rockies. Don't forget Saturday as well. We will have a day of baseball at Bill Nixon Field. It's the Tony Ross Memorial Tournament, and we'll have all the Plymouth games in that one for you. First one we know, we'll be on the air at 10:30 with our pregame, 11 o'clock with our first pitch. Eric Teal will join me for the play-by-play on that one. And then the second game, well, depends on who wins and who loses. So we'll let you know as the day goes on. But it's the Tony Ross Memorial Tournament, our Max 98.3 baseball game of the week on Saturday. That's your sports check. If you want sports news 24/7, all you got to do is go to our website, sportstothemax.net, our Facebook page, Sports to the Max, or podcasts. Yeah, you can get those. 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I'm Rusty Nixon, Max 98.3, part of the winning team at Kankakee Valley Broadcasting.
3: ABC News, I'm Chuck Sievertson. Her visit to a migrant detention center at Delaney Hall in Newark was formally denied by immigration police, says New Jersey Governor Mikey Sherrill at a protest nearby.
4: We've been working with ICE to get into the facility. I was just denied that this morning. I was hoping,
5: then
4: actually,
5: try again.
4: Well, we certainly will.
3: Relatives scheduled to see loved ones at Delaney Hall today say they were kept out. Migrants at Delaney Hall are currently on a hunger strike protesting poor conditions. Though U.S. markets were closed for Memorial Day, Wall Street futures went up and oil prices went down on word from President Trump that talks with Iran are progressing. A major sticking point is the U.S. demand that Iran turn over all its enriched uranium. Some of the 50,000 people evacuated in Orange County, California, might be allowed back home soon. Fire officials say a crew has cut the risk of a major explosion at a damaged toxic chemical tank at an aircraft plant, Garden Grove. This is ABC News. Uber and Lyft drivers in Massachusetts have successfully organized. They are now the first rideshare worker union in the country. Massachusetts Governor Maura Healey.
6: People are dealing with the cost of everything going up, and it's important that, you know, these workers, like other workers, get paid what they deserve. And that's what this is about.
3: Bargaining decisions will require majority approval from all members. More talk about what the sacrifices of America's war dead means on Memorial Day. In New York City, the Intrepid Museum, on board a retired aircraft carrier docked at the Hudson River, opening its doors to veterans and members of the armed forces. Mayor Zoran Mamdani.
7: As each of us enjoy the fruits of lives of peace and freedom, homes where we are safe at night, children who learn and grow in school, let us always remember that none of this was promised. It was won by sacrifice, and it must be cherished.
3: Chuck Sievertson, ABC News.
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12: What an end to a race. I'm Jeanette Cruz. You're listening to Network Indiana. Felix Rosenquist's life changed forever on Sunday. John Herrick reports.
5: Rosenquist became the third Swedish driver to win the Indianapolis 500, and he won it in what was the closest finish ever to an Indy 500. This is what he said to Alex Wolf on the IMS radio network after the victory.
13: A huge thanks to this team. They've built an absolute rocket this month, and, you know, we didn't get the pole, but, what a way to finish that Q3 off by winning the race. It's unbelievable.
5: The man who did win the pole was Alex Palou, and he finished seventh. There were 14 different race leaders and 70 lead changes. That is the most lead changes in one Indy 500 since 2013. David Malukas, Scott McLaughlin, Pato O'Ward, and Marcus Armstrong round out the top five. John Herrick, Network Indiana.
14: Attorney Ben Crump is now representing the family of Anita Grayson, the 75-year-old woman who died after a confrontation inside a Tim Hortons earlier this month. Grayson died May 13th after a fight involving employees at the coffee shop on Ice Way turned physical. The Allen County coroner says her cause of death is still pending, and an initial examination did not find any deadly injuries. In a statement, Crump said the family wants answers about how a trip to a neighborhood coffee shop ended with the loss of their loved one. Attempted murder and auto theft are among the charges a man faces following a shooting in Michigan City on Friday. Jake McDaniel reports.
15: It all began when Sherrod Grafton Jr. was involved in a carjacking. Grafton's car broke down and LaPorte County Deputy John Samuelson stopped to help and gave him a ride to an emergency room. Once Samuelson learned Grafton was a suspect, he returned to the ER to talk to him. That's when police say the deputy was shot. Samuelson had surgery and prosecutors approved the charges against Grafton on Saturday. Jake McDaniel, Network Indiana.
14: And if you're going to get gas today, AAA's Indiana average for the state is $3.91 a gallon. I'm Jeanette Cruz. 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
18: 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This afternoon, sunny with a high near 81. A warm day ahead for the holiday. Tonight, partly cloudy with a low around 55, leading to a comfortable evening. Looking ahead to Tuesday, partly sunny with a high near 82. Currently, it's 82 and clear. I'm Bill Banks. For your local forecast 24/7, visit WKVI.com.

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1: This is a Bloomberg Money Minute. Stocks end the day and the week higher, with the Dow notching another all-time closing high on signs of progress on peace talks between the U.S. and Iran. The Dow today up 294 points, 0.5% higher. The Nasdaq up 51 points. The S&P added 28. All that after the United Arab Emirates joined Saudi Arabia and Qatar in urging President Trump to not restart military strikes against Iran. Also, Pakistan's Army Chief of Staff headed to Iran's capital. And President Trump says he's skipping his own son's wedding in Florida this weekend because of important business at the White House. Oil, meantime, closing just slightly higher, $96.60 a barrel. Crude futures down 10% from last week. That's on hopes for an end to that war. And Kevin Warsh, sworn in as the 17th chairman of the Federal Reserve today, replacing Jerome Powell, who will stay on the Fed's board. The central bank's next meeting on interest rates, Warsh's first, is on June 16th and 17th. Tom Busby, Bloomberg Radio.
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2: 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I'm CJ Miller, and this is Hoosier Ag Today News. 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
4: Turning out of funeral arrangements, 78-year-old Linda Sue Ledford Heron of Connersville passed away May 21st. Arrangements are pending at Frayne Mortuary in Winnemac. 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Remember, you can find complete obituary information online at WKVI.com.
5: From the Tri-County Weather Center, I'm Bill Banks on All News 1520 WKVI. 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This afternoon, sunny with a high near 81. A warm day ahead for the holiday. Tonight, partly cloudy with a low around 55, leading to a comfortable evening. Looking ahead to Tuesday, partly sunny with a high near 82. Currently, it's 82 and clear. I'm Bill Banks. 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
0: Congratulations to our final Tyler Roth WKVI Athlete of the Week for the 2025-2026 season. It's Logan Turkovitz. He's the South Central volleyball star that broke so many records there at South Central, but also made his mark not only in the Porter County Conference, but throughout the state of Indiana. This season, he had 399 kills. That averaged 4.2 kills per set. That was good enough for third in the state of Indiana. He set the South Central school season record with a hitting percentage of .313. That was good enough for 24th in Indiana. He also set the season record there at South Central with 60 aces. Good enough for 14th in the state of Indiana. He also broke a school season record of 237 digs and 45 blocks. He set a match record for 24 kills versus Boone Grove. And then career-wise, he broke the school record for career kills, setting it at over 1,000, 1,008, and career aces, 135. He also had 106 career blocks and 772 career digs. He was the Porter County Conference MVP, and he is our final Tyler Roth WKVI Athlete of the Week. We'll get with Mr. Turkovitz this coming weekend on the Saturday Sports Line. Earlier on the show, as we set the table for the Tyler Roth WKVI Athlete of the Year announcement, that is all happening this coming Saturday for the final Saturday Sports Line of the year. We're so excited. Join us this Saturday at 9 a.m. Eastern, 8 a.m. Central on 99.3 FM, WKVI.com, streaming throughout the world. That's your sports check. I'm Mitch Columbia.
2: AP News, good evening. I'm Paya Punjwani. President Donald Trump has marked Memorial Day at a ceremony at Arlington National Cemetery. AP correspondent Julie Walker reports.
3: President Trump laying a wreath at the tomb of the unknown soldier and later making remarks.
4: We honor those who fell so that our republic might stand, those who died so that our nation could live, those who gave up their sacred light on earth so that the sublime light of American freedom would shine forever and ever.
3: Trump also paid tribute to Gold Star families in attendance who lost loved ones.
4: They've not just made the ultimate sacrifice, they've offered the ultimate proof that we Americans do indeed love liberty.
3: Also with the president, his vice president, J.D. Vance, Secretary of Defense, Pete Hegseth, other members of the military, and of his cabinet. I'm Julie Walker.
2: AP correspondent Rika Ann Garcia reports on the ongoing talks between the U.S. and Iran on a deal to end the war, while Iranians are seeking ways to restore public spirit.
5: That's the sound of live music, where more than 300 people have gathered at the Tehran Contemporary Art Museum with the hopes of restoring public spirit. As people seek moments of normalcy at home, diplomatic efforts continue behind the scenes. The U.S. and Iran appear to be closing in on a deal to end the war. Regional officials say the deal would gradually open the Strait of Hormuz and see the U.S. end its blockade of Iranian ports, easing a global energy crisis. I'm Rika Ann Garcia.
2: Speaking at a special Vatican presentation of the encyclical, Pope Leo says robust regulation of artificial intelligence is needed.
6: Artificial intelligence needs to be disarmed. The word is strong, I know, but deliberately chosen because this moment needs words capable of attracting attention.
2: This is AP News. A historic finish punctuated the greatest spectacle in racing at the Brickyard.
7: Felix Rosenquist swung to the outside of David Malukas, then found a way past the Team Penske driver to win the closest Indianapolis 500 in history by a margin of 23 thousandths of a second. Malukas looked like he was in position to win when he passed race leader Marcus Armstrong off the final restart with one lap to go. Rosenquist had just enough power to pull away from Armstrong and snake behind Malukas before making the decisive pass in the final 50 feet. The closest previous finish came in 1992 when Al Unser Jr. beat Scott Goodyear across the yard of bricks by 43 thousandths of a second. I'm Geffen Coolball.
2: Injuries to some of soccer's star players are mounting ahead of next month's World Cup. Lionel Messi joins a list of concerns that already includes Lamine Yamal. Kylian Mbappe and Mohamed Salah have recovered from injuries ahead of the tournament. I'm Haya Pinjwani, AP News.
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9: This is the story of the one. As an HVAC technician, he and his digital multimeter are in high demand. So when a noisy office HVAC turns out to be a failing blower motor, he doesn't

0: Indy 500. This is what he said to Alex Wolf on the IMS radio network after the victory.
1: A huge thanks to this team. They've built an absolute rocket this month, and, you know, we didn't get the pole, but, what a way to finish that Q3 off by winning the race. It's unbelievable.
0: The man who did win the pole was Alex Palou, and he finished seventh. There were 14 different race leaders and 70 lead changes. That is the most lead changes in one Indy 500 since 2013. David Malukas, Scott McLaughlin, Pato O'Ward, and Marcus Armstrong round out the top five. John Herrick, Network Indiana.
2: Attorney Ben Crump is now representing the family of Anita Grayson, the 75-year-old woman who died after a confrontation inside a Tim Hortons earlier this month. Grayson died May 13th after a fight involving employees at the coffee shop on Ice Way turned physical. The Allen County coroner says her cause of death is still pending, and an initial examination did not find any deadly injuries. In a statement, Crump said the family wants answers about how a trip to a neighborhood coffee shop ended with the loss of their loved one. Attempted murder and auto theft are among the charges a man faces following a shooting in Michigan City on Friday. Jake McDaniel reports.
3: It all began when Sherrod Grafton Jr. was involved in a carjacking. Grafton's car broke down and LaPorte County Deputy John Samuelson stopped to help and gave him a ride to an emergency room. Once Samuelson learned Grafton was a suspect, he returned to the ER to talk to him. That's when police say the deputy was shot. Samuelson had surgery and prosecutors approved the charges against Grafton on Saturday. Jake McDaniel, Network Indiana.
2: And if you're going to get gas today, AAA's Indiana average for the state is $3.91 a gallon. I'm Jeanette Cruz. 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
6: From the Tri-County Weather Center, I'm Bill Banks on All News 1520 WKVI. 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This afternoon, sunny with a high near 81. A warm day ahead for the holiday. Tonight, partly cloudy with a low around 55, leading to a comfortable evening. Looking ahead to Tuesday, partly sunny with a high near 82. Currently, it's 82 and clear. I'm Bill Banks. For your local forecast 24/7, visit WKVI.com.

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1: This is a Bloomberg Money Minute. Stocks end the day and the week higher, with the Dow notching another all-time closing high on signs of progress on peace talks between the U.S. and Iran. The Dow today up 294 points, 0.5% higher. The Nasdaq up 51 points. The S&P added 28. All that after the United Arab Emirates joined Saudi Arabia and Qatar in urging President Trump to not restart military strikes against Iran. Also, Pakistan's Army Chief of Staff headed to Iran's capital. And President Trump says he's skipping his own son's wedding in Florida this weekend because of important business at the White House. Oil, meantime, closing just slightly higher, $96.60 a barrel. Crude futures down 10% from last week. That's on hopes for an end to that war. And Kevin Warsh sworn in as the 17th chairman of the Federal Reserve today, replacing Jerome Powell, who will stay on the Fed's board. The central bank's next meeting on interest rates, Warsh's first, is on June 16th and 17th. Tom Busby, Bloomberg Radio.
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4: This is Kurt Lancaster from the Texas Farm Bureau Radio Network. Hoosier Ag Today's founder, Gary Troit, was recently honored with a Farm Broadcaster of the Year Award from our National Association of Farm Broadcasting. A big Texas hats off to you, Gary. Speaking for my fellow farm broadcasters, the 65 Indiana radio stations that have aired Gary's Indiana reports, many for the last 3 decades, and thousands of Hoosier farmers and rural listeners. Congratulations, Gary, on a job well done.
5: Why it's important to get it in writing. I'm CJ Miller, and this is Hoosier Ag Today News. A handshake might seal the deal, but when it comes to cash renting farmland, that's often not enough. 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
7: 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This afternoon, sunny with a high near 81. A warm day ahead for the holiday. Tonight, partly cloudy with a low around 55, leading to a comfortable evening. Looking ahead to Tuesday, partly sunny with a high near 82. Currently, it's 82 and clear. I'm Bill Banks. 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
1: Felix Rosenquist charges from third to first in a one-lap shootout and overtakes David Malukas to win the 110th running of the Indianapolis 500-mile race by .023 seconds, making it now the closest finish in Indy 500 history. Here's a call from Mark Janes, the voice of the Indy 500 on the IMS Radio Network.
2: David Malukas comes off of turn number four for the final time. Felix Rosenquist goes to the outside. We get to the Arden Bridge, and Felix Rosenquist gets him at the start-finish line. Felix Rosenquist with an incredible He wins the 110th running of the Indianapolis 500-mile race.
1: Rosenquist started fourth and led 25 of the 200 laps and earned Meyer Shank Racing's second career Indy 500 win, the first since Elio Castroneves took his historic fourth win in 2021. Jimmy Little of Fox caught up with the winning driver of the number 60 Morgan Wallen Radio Honda in victory lane.
3: You know, we weren't super happy on carb day, rolled out in the race, and it felt really good, like really good on fuel. Everything was just rolling so well, and yeah, here we are. It's so cool when it actually happens, you can allow yourself to take it in, because you're always flirting with a thought when you go to bed, and like in the winter, you're thinking about it, but yeah, now it's not what you think, but it's even better.
1: Round 8 of the 2026 NTT IndyCar Series is the Chevrolet Detroit Grand Prix on Sunday, May 31st. The Indiana Fever hit the road on Thursday to take on the Golden State Valkyries once again. Head coach Stephanie White spoke with the media earlier today.
4: Today is more about looking at some of the things that we needed to be better in and some of the things that we found success in and continuing to hone those skills and work on that. You know, we've got the rest of the week to work on our tweaks and what we think that they'll do and what we want to do, but today was mostly just about working on the things that we need to continue to work on to get better.
1: The Fever defeated the Valkyries this past Friday 90-82 down at Gainbridge Fieldhouse. The Fever looks to improve to a 5-2 record, and tip-off is Thursday night at 10 o'clock from the Chase Center. 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
5: ABC News, I'm Chuck Sievertson. A record number of people are traveling back from Memorial Day destinations, an especially congested time right now on the roads, the experts say, and so does ABC's Melissa Don in Los Angeles.
6: Traffic is picking up, and especially across Southern California, there's no surprise that the roadways along the beaches and the coast, that's where we are seeing the most slowdowns as traffic starts to pick up with the millions of people who chose to drive for this long weekend. And of course, many are beginning their commutes back home.
5: Gasoline prices are at record highs in more than a dozen states, says Gas Buddy. Wall Street markets were closed for Memorial Day, but stock futures went higher and oil prices dipped after President Trump mentioned progress in talks with Iran to reopen the Strait of Hormuz. Where 50,000 people are evacuated in Orange County, California, fire officials say a crew has cut the risk of a major explosion at a damaged toxic chemical tank at an aircraft plant in Garden Grove. This is ABC News. 27 people developed sore throats near a luxury department store in Tokyo's posh Ginza shopping area today after a person allegedly sprayed something into the air, according to Tokyo Fire Department officials. Nobody was seriously hurt. No arrest reported. Elected officials in Ponca City, Oklahoma, vow to get to the bottom of a mystery that has people checking the bottoms of their feet. More on that from ABC's Jim Ryan.
7: On nearly every outdoor surface in the town north of Oklahoma City, the black powder is unavoidable.
8: We've gone to pick up our granddaughter from school, and she looks like she's come out of a coal mine playing on the playground.
7: Travis Kirby used to work at the Continental Carbon Company just south of town and says the soot is coming from there. The company paid $10.5 million in 2009 to settle a lawsuit related to the problem. This time, city officials and state regulators say they found no evidence of a link between Continental Carbon and the black dust in Ponca City.
5: Chuck Sievertson, ABC News.
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14: 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I'm Jenna Cruz. 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
2: 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Phoenix Rosenquist goes to the outside. We get to the Arden Bridge, and Phoenix Rosenquist gets him at the start-finish line. Phoenix Rosenquist with an incredible pass at the start-finish line. He wins the 110th running of the Indianapolis 500-mile race.
14: The call by Mark James on the IMS radio network. Phoenix Rosenquist wins the Indy 500 in dramatic fashion.
3: Dude, that last lap, I just put it up on the high line. I was like, I don't care. It's going to break or bust. And I think it's the closest finish in history.
14: It was 23 thousandths of a second over David Malukas. A fundraiser ride is planned for today to support LaPorte County Deputy John Samuelson, who was shot 3 times Friday at a Michigan City hospital and remains in critical but stable condition after surgery. The ride organized by Warriors Oath of Plymouth says the event will also include a backpack fundraiser with proceeds going directly to Deputy Samuelson and his family. Indiana authorities are arresting more people in the country illegally who are driving semi-trucks. Ryan Hedrick explains what's behind the stepped-up enforcement.
16: You might remember when U.S. Customs and Border Protection and ICE held a press conference in Gary last year to talk about enforcing commercial driver's license laws.
17: We pulled 283 illegal alien truck drivers just out of Northwest Indiana over the course of a 90-day enforcement action.
16: That's Tony Ferraro, a top aide to Governor Mike Braun. He told the Northwestern Indiana Regional Planning Commission this is the strongest enforcement effort he's seen in nearly 15 years.
14: May is National Foster Care Month, and Stepstone Family and Youth Services is raising awareness about a critical shortage of foster homes in Indiana. More than 13,000 Hoosier children are currently in the foster care system, but there are fewer than 5,000 licensed homes statewide. I'm Jeanette Cruz. You're listening to Network Indiana.
18: This is a message from the Office of the Indiana Attorney General.
19: Here's an update on the gas tax suspension and our consumer protection efforts during this emergency. To provide transparency, we launched an informational dashboard at infuelwatch.com. That's infuelwatch.com, and it's tracking more than 4,600 gas stations across the state. Now, you can see the same thing our investigators are seeing and help identify stations that may be charging unfair prices. So far, we've received more than 160 complaints about potential gas gouging, and we're investigating each one of them. These complaints, combined with our own monitoring, have led us to opening formal investigations into over 10 major retailers and wholesalers. Also, we've made official inquiries on nearly 100 additional retailers about their pricing. These investigations are going to take time. We are only going where the facts lead us and where, like all professional investigations, such facts exist. The moment we take the next step, we'll let you know. We remain committed to holding accountable anyone who exploits Hoosiers during this emergency.
18: To file a complaint, go to IndianaConsumer.com.
20: The Knox Park Board will hold its monthly meeting this upcoming Tuesday, May 26th. The meeting will begin at 5:30 p.m. Central Time and will take place at the Nancy J. Dembowski Community Center in Knox. Under the new business section of the agenda, Park Board members will discuss filling in cracks on the pickleball courts and the possibility of hiring an outside company to redo the damaged courts. There will be discussion on a new estimate to get lights installed on basketball courts, as well as discussion on insurance reporting for scoreboards that were hit by lightning on 2 fields. There is a new concession stand contract to be filled out and signed, and there will also be discussion on the ongoing fencing for Field 1. An update will be given on the John Deere Gator repairs, which are complete, and board members will discuss getting quotes for lighting on the pickleball courts. Board members will also discuss recent vandalism that has taken place at the men's restrooms, specifically in regards to whether anything was caught on camera. After a section of the meeting for comments from the public and from board members, the meeting will be adjourned. The public is invited to attend this meeting. The Knox Community School Corporation Board of Trustees has announced the candidate filing has opened for 3 seats on the board that will be voted on in the November election this year. Filing opened May 19th and will remain open through noon Central Time on Thursday, June 18th. Candidates are encouraged to submit paperwork a few days in advance in order to allow time for signature verification. The 3 open seats represent California Township, Center Township, and Washington Township. In order to qualify to run for a board seat, candidates must live in the township for the seat they're running for. Candidates also must complete two petition forms, one that gathers at least 10 signatures from registered voters who live within the boundaries of the school corporation, and an economic interest form in reference to the candidate's income. Candidate packets can be found and should be returned to the Stark County Election Office, located inside the Stark County Courthouse at 53 East Washington Street in Knox. Under new Indiana laws, this year will be the first partisan school board election. This means the candidates have the option of appearing on the ballot as Democrat, Republican, Libertarian, Independent, or Undisclosed. As this school board election cycle will not include a primary election, multiple candidates from the same party may appear on the ballot in November, and straight party voting will not be available. Registration forms for interested candidates are also available online, and links to those can be found at WKVI.com. A press release from the Northern Indiana Community Foundation shared that members of the Hive recently awarded $8,000 in grants to local organizations during its annual social gathering that took place this Tuesday, May 20th. The Hive is a women's giving circle that was established in 2018 through the Stark County Community Foundation. The group brings together women from across the community to pool their annual dues and to vote on how funds should be distributed. Since its inception, the Hive has awarded more than $65,000 in grants to nonprofit organizations that make a difference throughout Stark County. The 2026 grant recipients are Stark County Parks and Recreation, $2,500, Prairie Trails Club, $2,000, Kids Closet Ministry was awarded $1,500, Meals on Wheels of Northwest Indiana was awarded $1,000, and Toys for Kids received $1,000 as well. Grant funding is made possible through member contributions and an annual distribution from the Hive Giving Circle Endowment Fund at the Stark County Community Foundation. The full release and more information can be found online at WKVI.com. Those interested in learning more about the Hive or becoming a member can visit NICF.org or contact Jackie Ryan at 574-772-3665. A press release from the LaPorte County Sheriff's Office shares that on May 20th at 4:02 p.m., deputies responded to State Road 39 South of County Road 1500 South in reference to a two-vehicle head-on crash. After initial on-scene investigation, it was determined that a red 2013 Hyundai Sonata had been traveling north on State Road 39. A gray 2015 Jeep Wrangler had been traveling south on State Road 39. The Hyundai drove left of center and collided with the Jeep. The Hyundai was operated by 41-year-old Sarah G. Guresi of Burns Harbor, Indiana. Guresi was pronounced dead at the scene. The Jeep was operated by 23-year-old Grace E. Crone of LaPorte. Crone sustained a lower body injury. Toxicology test results are pending and no further information is available for release. The announcement ended by thanking responding officers and agencies of Westville Police Department, Hannah and Noble Township Volunteer Fire Departments, LaPorte County EMS, LaPorte County Coroner's Office, and John's Garage.
4: From the Tri-County Weather Center, I'm Bill Banks on All News 1520 WKVI. 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This afternoon, sunny with a high near 81. A warm day ahead for the holiday. Tonight, partly cloudy with a low around 55, leading to a comfortable evening. Looking ahead to Tuesday, partly sunny with a high near 82. Currently, it's 82 and clear. I'm Bill Banks. 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
2: This is a Bloomberg Money Minute. Stocks end the day and the week higher, with the Dow notching another all-time closing high on signs of progress on peace talks between the U.S. and Iran. The Dow today up 294 points, 0.5% higher. The Nasdaq up 51 points. The S&P added 28. All that after the United Arab Emirates joined Saudi Arabia and Qatar in urging President Trump to not restart military strikes against Iran. Also, Pakistan's Army Chief of Staff headed to Iran's capital. And President Trump says he's skipping his own son's wedding in Florida this weekend because of important business at the White House. Oil, meantime, closing just slightly higher, $96.60 a barrel. Crude futures down 10% from last week. That's on hopes for an end to that war. And Kevin Warsh sworn in as the 17th chairman of the Federal Reserve today, replacing Jerome Powell, who will stay on the Fed's board. The central bank's next meeting on interest rates, Warsh's first, is on June 16th and 17th. Tom Busby, Bloomberg Radio.
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2: 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I'm C.J. Miller, and this is Hoosier Ag Today News. A handshake might seal the deal, but when it comes to cash renting farmland, that's often not enough. 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
2: 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I'm C.J. 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
8: Turning out of funeral arrangements, 78-year-old Linda Sue Ledford Heron of Connersville passed away May 21st. Arrangements are pending at Frayne Mortuary in Winnemac. 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
0: 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This afternoon, sunny with a high near 81. A warm day ahead for the holiday. Tonight, partly cloudy with a low around 55, leading to a comfortable evening. Looking ahead to Tuesday, partly sunny with a high near 82. Currently, it's 82 and clear. I'm Bill Banks. 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
2: Felix Rosenquist charges from third to first in a one-lap shootout and overtakes David Malukas to win the 110th running of the Indianapolis 500-mile race by .023 seconds, making it now the closest finish in Indy 500 history. Will Buxton on the call for Fox.
3: It's not over yet! Malukas has to defend from Rosenquist! Great run off the final corner! Here comes Rosenquist! Malukas defends! Who has it? Over the line! Who's it going to be?
2: Rosenquist started fourth and led 25 of the 200 laps and earned Meyer-Shank Racing's second career Indy 500 win, the first since Elio Castroneves took his historic fourth win in 2021. This was also Rosenquist's maiden Indy 500 victory and the second win of his IndyCar career, the first since Road America in July of 2020. Jamie Little of Fox caught up with the winning driver of the number 60 Morgan Wallen Radio Honda in victory lane.
4: You know, we weren't super happy on carb day, rolled out in the race, and it felt really good, like really good on fuel. Everything was just rolling so well. And yeah, here we are. It's so cool when it actually happens. You can allow yourself to take it in because you're always flirting with a thought when you go to bed and like in the winter you're thinking about it. But yeah, no, it's not what you think, but it's even better.
2: Round 8 of the 2026 NTT IndyCar Series is the Chevrolet Detroit Grand Prix on Sunday, May 31st. The Indiana Fever hit the road on Thursday to take on the Golden State Valkyries once again. Head coach Stephanie White spoke with the media earlier today.
5: Today is more about looking at some of the things that we needed to be better in and some of the things that we found success in and continuing to hone those skills and work on that. You know, we've got the rest of the week to work on our tweaks and what we think that they'll do and what we want to do. But today was mostly just about working on the things that we need to continue to work on to get better.
2: The Fever defeated the Valkyries this past Friday 90-82 down at Gainbridge Fieldhouse. The Fever looks to improve to a 5-2 record and tip off is Thursday night at 10 o'clock from the Chase Center. 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
6: News, I'm Tom Graham. President Trump honoring fallen U.S. service members this Memorial Day at Arlington National Cemetery, including 13 Americans killed during the conflict with Iran.
7: These incredible men and women gave their lives to ensure that the world's number one state sponsor of terror will never have a nuclear weapon. Oh, and they won't.
6: Now, the president says peace talks with Iran are proceeding nicely. Secret Service agents shot and killed a suspect who opened fire at the White House over the long weekend. Fox's David Spunt is in Washington.
8: His name, Nasir Best. According to the Secret Service, Best took a gun out of his bag, began shooting at officers. They returned fire, shooting him. He was pronounced dead at the hospital.
6: Best has two previous run-ins with the Secret Service. President Trump was at the White House Saturday at the time of the shooting. 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
17: 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Felix Rosenquist goes to the outside. We get to the Arden Bridge, and Felix Rosenquist gets him at the start finish line. Felix Rosenquist with an incredible pass at the start finish line. He wins the 110th running of the Indianapolis 500 mile race.
15: The call by Mark James on the IMS radio network. Felix Rosenquist wins the Indy 500 in dramatic fashion.
4: Dude, that last lap, I just put it up on the high line. I was like, I don't care. It's going to break or bust. And it was just, I think it's the closest finish in history.
15: It was 0.023 of a second over David Malukas. A fundraiser ride is planned for today to support LaPorte County Deputy John Samuelson, who was shot 3 times Friday at a Michigan City hospital and remains in critical but stable condition after surgery. The ride, organized by Warriors Oath of Plymouth, says the event will also include a backpack fundraiser with proceeds going directly to Deputy Samuelson and his family. Indiana authorities are arresting more people in the country illegally who are driving semi-trucks. Ryan Hedrick explains what's behind the stepped-up enforcement.
18: You might remember when U.S. Customs and Border Protection and ICE held a press conference in Gary last year to talk about enforcing commercial driver's license laws.
19: We pulled 283 illegal alien truck drivers just out of Northwest Indiana over the course of a 90-day enforcement action.
18: That's Tony Ferraro, a top aide to Governor Mike Braun. He told the Northwestern Indiana Regional Planning Commission this is the strongest enforcement effort he's seen in nearly 15 years.
15: May is National Foster Care Month, and Stepstone Family and Youth Services is raising awareness about a critical shortage of foster homes in Indiana. More than 13,000 Hoosier children are currently in the foster care system, but there are fewer than 5,000 licensed homes statewide. I'm Jeanette Cruz. You're listening to Network Indiana.
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21: 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To provide transparency, we launched an informational dashboard at infuelwatch.com. That's infuelwatch.com, and it's tracking more than 4,600 gas stations across the state. Now, you can see the same thing our investigators are seeing and help identify stations that may be charging unfair prices. So far, we've received more than 160 complaints about potential gas gouging, and we're investigating each one of them. These complaints, combined with our own monitoring, have led us to opening formal investigations into over 10 major retailers and wholesalers. Also, we've made official inquiries on nearly 100 additional retailers about their pricing. These investigations are going to take time. We are only going where the facts lead us and where, like all professional investigations, such facts exist. The moment we take the next step, we'll let you know. We remain committed to holding accountable anyone who exploits Hoosiers during this emergency.
20: To file a complaint, go to IndianaConsumer.com.
22: Multiple charges have been filed in a violent incident that's still under investigation. I'm Rusty Nixon, Max 98.3 FM News. May 23rd at approximately 12:15 a.m., Plymouth police were dispatched by Marshall County 911 to the intersection of Pierce and Gilmore Streets for a fight reportedly involving approximately 20 people. While en route, dispatch advised there were guns and pipes involved and that a vehicle was getting its windows smashed out. Dispatch reported there were up to 7 individuals with handguns. Upon arrival, officers located several people who had been involved in that altercation, along with unspent rounds in the roadway. And speaking with witnesses and victims, it was alleged by 2 individuals they had been pistol whipped and that a handgun put to the back of their head. They advised that some of the suspects ran into the residence at 200 Pierce Street. Officers attempted to make contact with the individuals inside the residence with no response. A search warrant was obtained. The Indiana State Police Emergency Response Team was contacted to assist in serving the warrant. It was alleged that there were up to 10 individuals in the residence, along with an unknown amount of weapons. While waiting for the ERT team, the front door opened and one subject exited while 2 were observed running to the back of the residence. Officers then entered the residence, located 5 individuals in a bedroom in the rear. The individuals would not comply with the officer's commands, and a Marshall Sheriff's Deputy canine unit was deployed. Two individuals who resisted were bitten by the canine. All five were then detained and later taken into custody. Several handguns were also located inside the residence. Four individuals were initially arrested and transported to the St. Joe Hospital ER for treatment and jail clearance. Some of the initial charges include intimidation with a deadly weapon, battery, public intoxication, minor consuming, obstruction of justice, criminal mischief, and resisting law enforcement. Plymouth police will continue to investigate that incident to determine if there are any further charges that need to be filed by the prosecutor's office. Further charges may occur after the investigation is complete and forwarded to the Marshall County Prosecutor's Office for review. Those initially arrested on varying charges are Austin C. Price, 19, of Plymouth, Elijah K. Wagner, 21, of Plymouth, Kylie E. Pitts, 21, of Plymouth, and Amro Y. Yassin, 20, of Plymouth. Suspects are considered innocent until proven guilty in a court of law. May 22nd at 1 p.m., Plymouth police are called to the parking lot at 2125 North Oak Road for a report that two children ages 2 and 9 were left unattended in a car while the parent was in a meeting. While left unattended, the 2-year-old gained access to a loaded firearm and fired one round, striking the windshield. There were no injuries or other property damage. Aaron Lee, 34, of Crawfordsville, was taken into custody and charged with neglect of a dependent. It's a level 6 felony. Suspects are considered innocent until proven guilty in a court of law. Next brown bag lunch and lecture event will be on the Constitution. I'm Rusty Nixon, Max 98.3 FM News. Marshall County Historical Society is announcing the third in its America's 250 Brown Bag Lunch and Lecture Series, featuring presentations on the Revolutionary Warrior. The next brown bag event is on Friday, June 12th from noon to 1. Join Judge Matthew Sarber for an engaging look at the U.S. Constitution, its founding ideas, the influence of the Federalist Papers, and the framework that shaped the government. Judge Sarber will also connect those principles to today's world, leading what is anticipated to be a thought-provoking discussion and Q&A inspired by current events. The event will be held at the Marshall County Historical Society and Museum, 123 North Michigan Street in Plymouth. Pack a lunch and learn from us. For more information, call 574-936-2306. I'm Rusty Nixon, Max 98.3 FM News. 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
0: 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This afternoon, sunny with a high near 81. A warm day ahead for the holiday. Tonight, partly cloudy with a low around 55, leading to a comfortable evening. Looking ahead to Tuesday, partly sunny with a high near 82. Currently, it's 82 and clear. I'm Bill Banks. For your local forecast 24/7, visit WKVI.com.

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1: This is a Bloomberg Money Minute. Stocks end the day and the week higher, with the Dow notching another all-time closing high on signs of progress on peace talks between the U.S. and Iran. The Dow today up 294 points, 0.5% higher. The Nasdaq up 51 points. The S&P added 28. All that after the United Arab Emirates joined Saudi Arabia and Qatar in urging President Trump to not restart military strikes against Iran. Also, Pakistan's Army Chief of Staff headed to Iran's capital. And President Trump says he's skipping his own son's wedding in Florida this weekend because of important business at the White House. Oil, meantime, closing just slightly higher, $96.60 a barrel. Crude futures down 10% from last week. That's on hopes for an end to that war. And Kevin Warsh sworn in as the 17th chairman of the Federal Reserve today, replacing Jerome Powell, who will stay on the Fed's board. The central bank's next meeting on interest rates, Warsh's first, is on June 16th and 17th. Tom Busby, Bloomberg Radio.
2: Wow, yeah, since the storm, it's been crazy busy for us. We got all kinds of office desks coming in. Now, here's a fancy one right here. It's missing a leg, but that's all right. Whatever. Washers and dryers from a laundromat. Oh, wow, and check this out. Another deep fryer. 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
8: 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This afternoon, sunny with a high near 81. A warm day ahead for the holiday. Tonight, partly cloudy with a low around 55, leading to a comfortable evening. Looking ahead to Tuesday, partly sunny with a high near 82. Currently, it's 82 and clear. I'm Bill Banks. 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
2: Plymouth High School wasted no time naming an interim head coach for their football program after the surprise resignation of Ron Schaefer on Thursday night. Assistant Athletic Director Brent Corbett will take over for the coming season. We'll have an interview with Brent on Saturday as Saturday Morning Coaches Show gets underway at 7 o'clock. And we'll get to know the, new head coach of the Plymouth Rockies. Don't forget Saturday as well. We will have a day of baseball at Bill Nixon Field. It's the Tony Ross Memorial Tournament, and we'll have all the Plymouth games in that one for you. First one we know will be on the air at 10:30 with our pregame, 11 o'clock with our first pitch. Eric Teal will join me for the play-by-play on that one. And then the second game, well, depends on who wins and who loses. So we'll let you know as the day goes on. But it's the Tony Ross Memorial Tournament, our Max 98.3 baseball game of the week on Saturday. That's your sports check. If you want sports news 24/7, all you got to do is go to our website, sportstothemax.net, our Facebook page, Sports to the Max, or podcasts. Yeah, you can get those. Go to YouTube, Sports to the Max. I'm Rusty Nixon, Max 98.3, part of the winning team at Kankakee Valley Broadcasting.
3: ABC News, I'm Chuck Sievertson. A record number of people are traveling back from Memorial Day destinations, an especially congested time right now on the roads, the experts say, and so does ABC's Melissa Don in Los Angeles.
4: Traffic is picking up, and especially across Southern California, there's no surprise that the roadways along the beaches and the coast, that's where we are seeing the most slowdowns as traffic starts to pick up with the millions of people who chose to drive for this long weekend. And of course, many are beginning their commutes back home.
3: Gasoline prices are at record highs in more than a dozen states, says Gas Buddy. Wall Street markets were closed for Memorial Day, but stock futures went higher and oil prices dipped after President Trump mentioned progress in talks with Iran to reopen the Strait of Hormuz. Where 50,000 people are evacuated in Orange County, California, fire officials say a crew has cut the risk of a major explosion at a damaged toxic chemical tank at an aircraft plant in Garden Grove. This is ABC News. 27 people developed sore throats near a luxury department store in Tokyo's posh Ginza shopping area today after a person allegedly sprayed something into the air, according to Tokyo Fire Department officials. Nobody was seriously hurt. No arrest reported. Elected officials in Ponca City, Oklahoma, vow to get to the bottom of a mystery that has people checking the bottoms of their feet. More on that from ABC's Jim Ryan.
5: On nearly every outdoor surface in the town north of Oklahoma City, the black powder is unavoidable.
6: We've gone to pick up our granddaughter from school, and she looks like she's come out of a coal mine playing on the playground.
5: Travis Kirby used to work at the Continental Carbon Company just south of town and says the soot is coming from there. The company paid $10.5 million in 2009 to settle a lawsuit related to the problem. This time, city officials and state regulators say they've found no evidence of a link between Continental Carbon and the black dust in Ponca City.
3: Chuck Sievertson, ABC News.
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9: 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I'm Jenna Cruz. 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
11: David Malukas comes off of turn number four for the final time. Phoenix Rosenquist goes to the outside. We get to the Arden Bridge, and Phoenix Rosenquist gets him at the start-finish line. Phoenix Rosenquist
9: call by Mark Janes on the IMS radio network. Felix Rosenquist wins the Indy 500 in dramatic fashion.
12: Dude, that last lap, I just put it up on the high line. I was like, I don't care. It's going to break or bust. And I think it's the closest finish in history.
9: It was 23/1000ths of a second over David Malukas. A fundraiser ride is planned for today to support LaPorte County Deputy John Samuelson, who was shot 3 times Friday at a Michigan City hospital and remains in critical but stable condition after surgery. The ride organized by Warriors Oath of Plymouth says the event will also include a backpack fundraiser with proceeds going directly to Deputy Samuelson and his family. Indiana authorities are arresting more people in the country illegally who are driving semi-trucks. Ryan Hedrick explains what's behind the stepped-up enforcement.
13: You might remember when U.S. Customs and Border Protection and ICE held a press conference in Gary last year to talk about enforcing commercial driver's license laws.
14: We pulled 283 illegal alien truck drivers just out of Northwest Indiana over the course of a 90-day enforcement action.
13: That's Tony Ferraro, a top aide to Governor Mike Braun. He told the Northwestern Indiana Regional Planning Commission this is the strongest enforcement effort he's seen in nearly 15 years.
9: May is National Foster Care Month, and Stepstone Family and Youth Services is raising awareness about a critical shortage of foster homes in Indiana. More than 13,000 Hoosier children are currently in the foster care system, but there are fewer than 5,000 licensed homes statewide. I'm Jeanette Cruz. You're listening to Network Indiana.
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16: Here's an update on the gas tax suspension and our consumer protection efforts during this emergency. 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Now, you can see the same thing our investigators are seeing and help identify stations that may be charging unfair prices. So far, we've received more than 160 complaints about potential gas gouging, and we're investigating each one of them. These complaints, combined with our own monitoring, have led us to opening formal investigations into over 10 major retailers and wholesalers. Also, we've made official inquiries on nearly 100 additional retailers about their pricing. These investigations are going to take time. We are only going where the facts lead us and where, like all professional investigations, such facts exist. The moment we take the next step, we'll let you know. We remain committed to holding accountable anyone who exploits Hoosiers during this emergency.
15: To file a complaint, go to indianaconsumer.com.
17: The Knox Park Board will hold its monthly meeting this upcoming Tuesday, May 26th. The meeting will begin at 5:30 p.m. Central Time and will take place at the Nancy J. Dembowski Community Center in Knox. Under the new business section of the agenda, Park Board members will discuss filling in cracks on the pickleball courts and the possibility of hiring an outside company to redo the damaged courts. There will be discussion on a new estimate to get lights installed on basketball courts, as well as discussion on insurance reporting for scoreboards that were hit by lightning on 2 fields. There is a new concession stand contract to be filled out and signed, and there will also be discussion on the ongoing fencing for Field 1. An update will be given on the John Deere Gator repairs, which are complete, and board members will discuss getting quotes for lighting on the pickleball courts. Board members will also discuss recent vandalism that has taken place at the men's restrooms, specifically in regards to whether anything was caught on camera. After a section of the meeting for comments from the public and from board members, the meeting will be adjourned. The public is invited to attend this meeting. The Knox Community School Corporation Board of Trustees has announced the candidate filing has opened for 3 seats on the board that will be voted on in the November election this year. Filing opened May 19th and will remain open through noon Central Time on Thursday, June 18th. Candidates are encouraged to submit paperwork a few days in advance in order to allow time for signature verification. The 3 open seats represent California Township, Center Township, and Washington Township. In order to qualify to run for a board seat, candidates must live in the township for the seat they're running for. Candidates also must complete 2 petition forms, one that gathers at least 10 signatures from registered voters who live within the boundaries of the school corporation, and an economic interest form in reference to the candidate's income. Candidate packets can be found and should be returned to the Stark County Election Office, located inside the Stark County Courthouse at 53 East Washington Street in Knox. Under new Indiana laws, this year will be the first partisan school board election. This means the candidates have the option of appearing on the ballot as Democrat, Republican, Libertarian, Independent, or undisclosed. As this school board election cycle will not include a primary election, multiple candidates from the same party may appear on the ballot in November, and straight party voting will not be available. Registration forms for interested candidates are also available online, and links to those can be found at WKVI.com. A press release from the Northern Indiana

0: It's our Stark County Parks and Recreation, $2,500. 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Meals on Wheels of Northwest Indiana was awarded $1,000. And Toys for Kids received $1,000 as well. Grant funding is made possible through member contributions and an annual distribution from the Hive Giving Circle Endowment Fund at the Stark County Community Foundation. 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A press release from the LaPorte County Sheriff's Office shares that on May 20th at 4:02 p.m., deputies responded to State Road 39 South of County Road 1500 South in reference to a two-vehicle head-on crash. After initial on-scene investigation, it was determined that a red 2013 Hyundai Sonata had been traveling north on State Road 39. A gray 2015 Jeep Wrangler had been traveling south on State Road 39. The Hyundai drove left of center and collided with the Jeep. The Hyundai was operated by 41-year-old Sarah G. Guresi of Burns Harbor, Indiana. Guresi was pronounced dead at the scene. The Jeep was operated by 23-year-old Grace E. Crone of LaPorte. Crone sustained a lower body injury. Toxicology test results are pending and no further information is available for release. The announcement ended by thanking responding officers and agencies of Westville Police Department, Hanna and Noble Township Volunteer Fire Departments, LaPorte County EMS, LaPorte County Coroner's Office, and John's Garage.
1: From the Tri-County Weather Center, I'm Bill Banks on All News 1520 WKVI. 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This afternoon, sunny with a high near 81. A warm day ahead for the holiday. Tonight, partly cloudy with a low around 55, leading to a comfortable evening. Looking ahead to Tuesday, partly sunny with a high near 82. Currently, it's 82 and clear. I'm Bill Banks. 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
1: This is a Bloomberg Money Minute. Stocks end the day and the week higher, with the Dow notching another all-time closing high on signs of progress on peace talks between the U.S. and Iran. The Dow today up 294 points, 0.5% higher. The Nasdaq up 51 points. The S&P added 28. All that after the United Arab Emirates joined Saudi Arabia and Qatar in urging President Trump to not restart military strikes against Iran. Also, Pakistan's Army Chief of Staff headed to Iran's capital. And President Trump says he's skipping his own son's wedding in Florida this weekend because of important business at the White House. Oil, meantime, closing just slightly higher, $96.60 a barrel. Crude futures down 10% from last week. That's on hopes for an end to that war. And Kevin Warsh sworn in as the 17th chairman of the Federal Reserve today, replacing Jerome Powell, who will stay on the Fed's board. The central bank's next meeting on interest rates, Warsh's first, is on June 16th and 17th. Tom Busby, Bloomberg Radio.
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3: 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I'm CJ Miller, and this is Hoosier Ag Today News. 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
6: From the Tri-County Weather Center, I'm Bill Banks on All News 1520 WKVI. 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This afternoon, sunny with a high near 81. A warm day ahead for the holiday. Tonight, partly cloudy with a low around 55, leading to a comfortable evening. Looking ahead to Tuesday, partly sunny with a high near 82. Currently, it's 82 and clear. I'm Bill Banks. 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
0: Congratulations to our final Tyler Roth WKVI Athlete of the Week for the 2025-2026 season. It's Logan Turkovitz. He's the South Central volleyball star that broke so many records there at South Central, but also made his mark not only in the Porter County Conference, but throughout the state of Indiana. This season, he had 399 kills. That averaged 4.2 kills per set. That was good enough for third in the state of Indiana. He set the South Central school season record with a hitting percentage of .313. That was good enough for 24th in Indiana. He also set the season record there at South Central with 60 aces. Good enough for 14th in the state of Indiana. He also broke a school season record of 237 digs and 45 blocks. He set a match record for 24 kills versus Boone Grove. And then career-wise, he broke the school record for career kills, setting it at over 1,000, 1,008, and career aces, 135. He also had 106 career blocks and 772 career digs. He was the Porter County Conference MVP, and he is our final Tyler Roth WKVI Athlete of the Week. We'll get with Mr. Turkovitz this coming weekend on the Saturday Sports Line. Earlier on in the show, as we set the table for the Tyler Roth WKVI Athlete of the Year announcement, that is all happening this coming Saturday for the final Saturday Sports Line of the year. We're so excited. Join us this Saturday at 9 a.m. Eastern, 8 a.m. Central on 99.3 FM, WKVI.com, streaming throughout the world. That's your Sports Check. I'm Mitch Columbia.
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11: ABC News, I'm Chuck Severson. No more worrying about a blevy. Where 50,000 people are evacuated in Orange County, California, fire officials say a crew has cut the risk of a major explosion at a damaged toxic chemical tank at an aircraft plant in Garden Grove. Interim Fire Chief T.J. McGovern.
12: We have eliminated the threat of a blevy. That has been confirmed. The threat of a blevy is no longer.
11: That's B-L-E-V-E. That stands for Boiling Liquid Expanding Vapor Explosion. The Wall Street stock markets closed for Memorial Day. Stock futures went higher and oil prices dropped below $100 a barrel after President Trump mentioned progress in talks with Iran. The deal being discussed between the U.S. and Iran fails to achieve any of Israel's goals for the war, says Israel's opposition leader. Amid this wet weekend in the east, forecasters warning about flash flooding in the southeast. This is ABC News. Uber and Lyft drivers in Massachusetts have successfully organized. They are now the first rideshare worker union in the country. Massachusetts Governor Maura Healey.
13: We want people in Massachusetts to have the kind of wages that can support their families.
11: A spiritual and moral leader is speaking out about artificial intelligence. ABC's Tom Sufi Burridge.
14: Pope Leo writing, quote, "We are truly experiencing an eclipse of the sense of what it means to be human," and warning of, quote, "the unbridled promotion and implementation of technology at the expense of human dignity and the damage caused when chatbots and other technologies exploit our need for human relationships." Leo also offering solutions, calling for government regulation and better protection for workers impacted by AI.
11: ABC's Tom Sufi Burridge. Pope Leo's today also making a historic apology for the Vatican's role in legitimizing slavery and for having failed to condemn it for centuries, calling it a wound in Christian memory. Chuck Sievertson, ABC News.
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19: 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I'm Jeanette Cruz. 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
21: David Malukas comes off of turn number four for the final time. Felix Rosenquist goes to the outside. We get to the Arden Bridge, and Felix Rosenquist gets him at the start-finish line. Felix Rosenquist with an incredible pass at the start-finish line. He wins the 110th running of the Indianapolis 500-mile race.
19: That's the call on the IMS radio network. Felix Rosenquist is your winner of the Indianapolis 500.
22: That was the coolest finish I've ever seen and been part of, and I won the Indy 500. It's just incredible. There's no other way I want to win it.
19: It was the closest finish in the history of the race, 23 thousandths of a second between him and David Malukas. IndyCar officials have also penalized Alex Palou after his car failed a post-race inspection following yesterday's Indy 500. Palou was docked 5 championship points and his team fined $10,000 for out-of-compliance front wing dimensions. Palou keeps his 7th place race finish and still maintains his overall lead in the championship standings. Former Purdue president Mitch Daniels is returning to lead the university on an interim basis after Meng Chang steps down. Ryan Hedrick reports.
2: Daniels will return July 1st, just days after Chang announced he's leaving to become Northwestern University's next president. Daniels previously led Purdue from 13 to 22 and has remained involved as president emeritus and chair of the Purdue Research Foundation. Trustees say his return provides stability while the search for a new president is underway. Daniels says keeping Purdue's momentum going is his priority. Ryan Hedrick, Network Indiana.
19: Crown Hill National Cemetery hosted its annual Memorial Day service this morning to honor fallen U.S. service members. The event featured Veteran Health Indiana Director Michael Hirschman as keynote speaker, alongside military honors from the Indiana National Guard. I'm Johnette Cruz. You're listening to Network Indiana.
3: The Knox Park Board will hold its monthly meeting this upcoming Tuesday, May 26th. The meeting will begin at 5:30 p.m. Central Time and will take place at the Nancy J. Dembowski Community Center in Knox. Under the new business section of the agenda, park board members will discuss filling in cracks on the pickleball courts and the possibility of hiring an outside company to redo the damaged courts. There will be discussion on a new estimate to get lights installed on basketball courts, as well as discussion on insurance reporting for scoreboards that were hit by lightning on two fields. There is a new concession stand contract to be filled out and signed, and there will also be discussion on the ongoing fencing for Field 1. An update will be given on the John Deere Gator repairs, which are complete, and board members will discuss getting quotes for lighting on the pickleball courts. Board members will also discuss recent vandalism that has taken place at the men's restrooms, specifically in regards to whether anything was caught on camera. After a section of the meeting for comments from the public and from board members, the meeting will be adjourned. The public is invited to attend this meeting. The Knox Community School Corporation Board of Trustees has announced the candidate filing has opened for three seats on the board that will be voted on in the November election this year. Filing opened May 19th and will remain open through noon Central Time on Thursday, June 18th. Candidates are encouraged to submit paperwork a few days in advance in order to allow time for signature verification. The three open seats represent California Township, Center Township, and Washington Township. In order to qualify to run for a board seat, candidates must live in the township for the seat they're running for. Candidates also must complete two petition forms, one that gathers at least 10 signatures from registered voters who live within the boundaries of the school corporation, and an economic interest form in reference to the candidate's income. Candidate packets can be found and should be returned to the Stark County Election Office, located inside the Stark County Courthouse at 53 East Washington Street in Knox. Under new Indiana laws, this year will be the first partisan school board election. This means the candidates have the option of appearing on the ballot as Democrat, Republican, Libertarian, Independent, or undisclosed. As this school board election cycle will not include a primary election, multiple candidates from the same party may appear on the ballot in November, and straight party voting will not be available. Registration forms for interested candidates are also available online, and links to those can be found at WKVI.com. A press release from the Northern Indiana Community Foundation shared that members of the Hive recently awarded $8,000 in grants to local organizations during its annual social gathering that took place this Tuesday, May 20th. The Hive is a women's giving circle that was established in 2018 through the Stark County Community Foundation. The group brings together women from across the community to pool their annual dues and to vote on how funds should be distributed. Since its inception, the Hive has awarded more than $65,000 in grants to nonprofit organizations that make a difference throughout Stark County. The 2026 grant recipients are Stark County Parks and Recreation, $2,500, Prairie Trails Club, $2,000. Kids Closet Ministry was awarded $1,500, Meals on Wheels of Northwest Indiana was awarded $1,000, and Toys for Kids received $1,000 as well. Grant funding is made possible through member contributions and an annual distribution from the Hive Giving Circle Endowment Fund at the Stark County Community Foundation. The full release and more information can be found online at WKVI.com. Those interested in learning more about the Hive or becoming a member can visit nicf.org or contact Jackie Ryan at 574-772-3665. A press release from the LaPorte County Sheriff's Office shares that on May 20th at 4:02 p.m., deputies responded to State Road 39 South of County Road 1500 South in reference to a two-vehicle head-on crash. After initial on-scene investigation, it was determined that a red 2013 Hyundai Sonata had been traveling north on State Road 39. A gray 2015 Jeep Wrangler had been traveling south on State Road 39. The Hyundai drove left of center and collided with the Jeep. The Hyundai was operated by 41-year-old Sarah G. Guresi of Burns Harbor, Indiana. Guresi was pronounced dead at the scene. The Jeep was operated by 23-year-old Grace E. Crone of LaPorte. Crone sustained a lower body injury. Toxicology test results are pending and no further information is available for release. The announcement ended by thanking responding officers and agencies of Westville Police Department, Hanna and Noble Township Volunteer Fire Departments, LaPorte County EMS, LaPorte County Coroner's Office, and John's Garage.
4: 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Tonight, clear with a low in the mid-50s. Tomorrow, sunny skies, high 82. Tomorrow night, clouds and 61. A mix of sun and clouds on Wednesday with a high of 83 degrees. Sunny and 83 on Thursday. I'm Bill Banks. 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
17: 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Crone says that Indiana's ag landscape is undeniably better off because of her service.
18: I think everybody's goal is that you leave things better than you found it. 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
17: 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I'm CJ Miller, Hoosier Ag Today News.
19: Turning now to funeral arrangements. 78-year-old Linda Sue Ledford Heron of Connersville passed away May 21st. Arrangements are pending at Frayne Mortuary in Winnemac. Memorial contributions may be made to the First Church of the Nazarene in Connersville, the Winnemac First United Methodist Church, care of God Squad Children's Ministry, or the American Diabetes Association, in memory of 78-year-old Linda Sue Ledford Heron of Connersville. Remember, you can find complete obituary information online at WKVI.com.
20: From the Tri-County Weather Center, I'm Bill Banks on All News 1520 WKVI. 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Tonight, clear with a low in the mid-50s. Tomorrow, sunny skies, high 82. Tomorrow night, clouds and 61. A mix of sun and clouds on Wednesday with a high of 83 degrees. Sunny and 83 on Thursday. I'm Bill Banks. For your local forecast 24/7, visit WKVI.com.

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2: Felix Rosenquist charges from third to first in a one-lap shootout and overtakes David Malukas to win the 110th running of the Indianapolis 500-mile race by .023 seconds, making it now the closest finish in Indy 500 history. Here's a call from Mark Janes, the voice of the Indy 500 on the IMS radio network.
3: David Malukas comes off of turn number four for the final time. Felix Rosenquist goes to the outside. We get to the Arden Bridge, and Felix Rosenquist gets him at the start-finish line. Felix Rosenquist with an incredible pass at the start-finish line. He wins the 110th running of the Indianapolis 500-mile race.
2: Rosenquist started fourth and led 25 of the 200 laps and earned Meyer-Shank Racing's second career Indy 500 win, the first since Elio Castroneves took his historic fourth win in 2021. Jamie Little of Fox caught up with the winning driver of the number 60 Morgan Wallen Radio Honda in victory lane.
4: You know, we weren't super happy on carb day, rolled out in the race, and it felt really good, like really good on fuel. Everything was just rolling so well, and yeah, here we are. It's so cool when it actually happens. You can allow yourself to take it in, because you're always flirting with a thought when you go to bed. Like in the winter, you're thinking about it, but yeah, no, it's not what you think, but it's even better.
2: Round 8 of the 2026 NTT IndyCar Series is the Chevrolet Detroit Grand Prix on Sunday, May 31st. The Indiana Fever hit the road on Thursday to take on the Golden State Valkyries once again. Head coach Stephanie White spoke with the media earlier today.
5: Today is more about looking at some of the things that we needed to be better in and some of the things that we found success in and continuing to hone those skills and work on that. You know, we've got the rest of the week to work on our tweaks and what we think that they'll do and what we want to do, but today was mostly just about working on the things that we need to continue to work on to get better.
2: 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The Fever looks to improve to a 5-2 record, and tip-off is Thursday night at 10 o'clock from the Chase Center. 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
6: Stevens, President Trump laid a wreath at the Tomb of the Unknown Soldier at Arlington National Cemetery on this Memorial Day.
7: In 250 years, America's heroes have saved more lives, freed more captives, accomplished more good, and spread more hope than any other people at any time in the history of the world.
6: Many cities across the country, too, holding events as well. Authorities, meantime, managing that overheating chemical storage tank in Southern California, say there's no longer a risk of explosion because of a crack in that tank, but
8: we still do have some additional threats, an explosion, a leak, but we're actively working on those to mitigate those.
6: Orange County Fire Authority Interim Fire Chief T.J. McGovern, America, is listening to Fox News.
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13: A historic end to the Indy 500. I'm Johnette Cruz. 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
3: Mark James, bring him home! David Malukas comes off of turn number four for the final time. Felix Rosenquist goes to the outside. We get to the Arden Bridge, and Felix Rosenquist gets him at the start-finish line. Felix Rosenquist with an incredible pass at the start-finish line. He wins the 110th running of the Indianapolis 500-mile race.
13: That's the call on the IMS radio network. Felix Rosenquist is your winner of the Indianapolis 500.
4: That was the coolest finish I've ever seen and been part of, and I won the Indy 500. It's just incredible. There's no other way I want to win it.
13: It was the closest finish in the history of the race, 0.023 of a second between him and David Malukas. IndyCar officials have also penalized Alex Palou after his car failed a post-race inspection following yesterday's Indy 500. Palou was docked 5 championship points and his team fined $10,000 for out-of-compliance front wing dimensions. Palou keeps his 7th place race finish and still maintains his overall lead in the championship standings. Former Purdue president Mitch Daniels is returning to lead the university on an interim basis after Meng Chang steps down, Ryan Hedrick reports.
14: Daniels will return July 1st, just days after Chang announced he's leaving to become Northwestern University's next president. Daniels previously led Purdue from 13 to 22 and has remained involved as president emeritus and chair of the Purdue Research Foundation. Trustees say his return provides stability while the search for a new president is underway. Daniels says keeping Purdue's momentum going is his priority. Ryan Hedrick, Network Indiana.
13: Crown Hill National Cemetery hosted its annual Memorial Day service this morning to honor fallen U.S. service members. The event featured Veteran Health Indiana Director Michael Hirschman as keynote speaker, alongside military honors from the Indiana National Guard. I'm Johnette Cruz. 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
15: Multiple charges have been filed in a violent incident that's still under investigation. I'm Rusty Nixon, Max 98.3 FM News. May 23rd at approximately 12:15 a.m., Plymouth police were dispatched by Marshall County 911 to the intersection of Pierce and Gilmore Streets for a fight reportedly involving approximately 20 people. While en route, dispatch advised there were guns and pipes involved and that a vehicle was getting its windows smashed out. Dispatch reported there were up to 7 individuals with handguns. Upon arrival, officers located several people who had been involved in that altercation, along with unspent rounds in the roadway. And speaking with witnesses and victims, it was alleged by 2 individuals they had been pistol whipped and had a handgun put to the back of their head. They advised that some of the suspects ran into the residence at 200 Pierce Street. Officers attempted to make contact with the individuals inside the residence with no response. A search warrant was obtained. The Indiana State Police Emergency Response Team was contacted to assist in serving the warrant. It was alleged that there were up to 10 individuals in the residence, along with an unknown amount of weapons. While waiting for the ERT team, the front door opened and one subject exited, while 2 were observed running to the back of the residence. Officers then entered the residence, located 5 individuals in a bedroom in the rear. The individuals would not comply with the officer's commands, and a Marshall Sheriff's Deputy K-9 unit was deployed. 2 individuals who resisted were bitten by the K-9. All 5 were then detained and later taken into custody. Several handguns were also located inside the residence. 4 individuals were initially arrested and transported to the St. Joe Hospital ER for treatment and jail clearance. Some of the initial charges include intimidation with a deadly weapon, battery, public intoxication, minor consuming, obstruction of justice, criminal mischief, and resisting law enforcement. Plymouth Police will continue to investigate that incident to determine if there are any further charges that need to be filed by the prosecutor's office. Further charges may occur after the investigation is complete and forwarded to the Marshall County Prosecutor's Office for review. Those initially arrested on varying charges are Austin C. Price, 19, of Plymouth, Elijah K. Wagner, 21, of Plymouth, Kylie E. Pitts, 21, of Plymouth, and Amro Y. Yassin, 20, of Plymouth. Suspects are considered innocent until proven guilty in a court of law. May 22nd at 1 p.m., Plymouth police are called to the parking lot at 2125 North Oak Road for a report that 2 children ages 2 and 9 were left unattended in a car while the parent was in a meeting. While left unattended, the 2-year-old gained access to a loaded firearm and fired 1 round, striking the windshield. There were no injuries or other property damage. Aaron Lee, 34, of Crawfordsville, was taken into custody and charged with neglect of a dependent. It's a level 6 felony. Suspects are considered innocent until proven guilty in a court of law. Next brown bag lunch and lecture event will be on the Constitution. I'm Rusty Nixon, Max 98.3 FM News. Marshall County Historical Society is announcing the third in its America's 250 Brown Bag Lunch and Lecture Series, featuring presentations on the Revolutionary Warrior. The next Brown Bag event is on Friday, June 12th from noon to 1. Join Judge Matthew Sarber for an engaging look at the U.S. Constitution, its founding ideas, the influence of the Federalist Papers, and the framework that shaped the government. Judge Sarber will also connect those principles to today's world, leading what is anticipated to be a thought-provoking discussion and Q&A inspired by current events. The event will be held at the Marshall County Historical Society and Museum, 123 North Michigan Street in Plymouth. Pack a lunch and learn from us. For more information, call 574-936-2306. I'm Rusty Nixon, Max 98.3 FM News. 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
16: From the Tri-County Weather Center, I'm Bill Banks on All News 1520 WKVI. 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Tonight, clear with a low in the mid-50s. Tomorrow, sunny skies, high 82. Tomorrow night, clouds and 61. A mix of sun and clouds on Wednesday with a high of 83 degrees. Sunny and 83 on Thursday. I'm Bill Banks. For your local forecast 24/7, visit WKVI.com.

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7: 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Gary was really surprised by the honor, but I can tell you many of us weren't. Gary's work for agriculture goes far outside his Indiana borders. 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Congratulations, Gary.
8: Mourning the loss of Indiana ag leader Janice Hiley, I'm CJ Miller, and this is Hoosier Ag Today News, brought to you by the Purdue Extension Farm Stress Team. When you're alone in the tractor, remember, you have a team of people behind you. We're in this together.
9: Once you got to know Janice, you could tell the passion that she had for agriculture and Farm Bureau.
8: That's Indiana Farm Bureau President Randy Crone remembering Hiley, who farmed with her family in Huntington County and was an agribusiness veteran. She was elected second vice president of Indiana Farm Bureau in 2023 and also led the organization's Women's Leadership Committee. Crone says that Indiana's ag landscape is undeniably better off because of her service.
9: I think everybody's goal is that you leave things better than you found it. And there is no doubt Janice left Indiana Farm Bureau and Indiana agriculture in a better place.
8: Read more at HoosierAgToday.com. I'm CJ Miller, Hoosier Ag Today News.
10: From the Tri-County Weather Center, I'm Bill Banks on All News 1520 WKVI. 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Tonight, clear with a low in the mid-50s. Tomorrow, sunny skies, high 82. Tomorrow night, clouds and 61. A mix of sun and clouds on Wednesday with a high of 83 degrees. Sunny and 83 on Thursday. I'm Bill Banks. For your local forecast 24/7, visit WKVI.com.

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2: Plymouth High School wasted no time naming an interim head coach for their football program after the surprise resignation of Ron Schaefer on Thursday night. Assistant Athletic Director Brent Corbett will take over for the coming season. We'll have an interview with Brent on Saturday as Saturday Morning Coaches Show gets underway at 7 o'clock. And we'll get to know the, new, I guess, head coach of the Plymouth Rockies. Don't forget Saturday as well. We will have a day of baseball at Bill Nixon Field. It's the Tony Ross Memorial Tournament, and we'll have all the Plymouth games in that one for you. First one we know will be on the air at 10:30 with our pregame, 11 o'clock with our first pitch. Eric Teal will join me for the play-by-play on that one. And then the second game, well, depends on who wins and who loses. So we'll let you know as the day goes on. But it's the Tony Ross Memorial Tournament, our Max 98.3 baseball game of the week on Saturday. That's your sports check. 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
3: ABC News, I'm Chuck Sievertson. No more worrying about a blevy. Where 50,000 people are evacuated in Orange County, California, fire officials say a crew has cut the risk of a major explosion at a damaged toxic chemical tank at an aircraft plant in Garden Grove. Interim Fire Chief T.J. McGovern.
4: We have eliminated the threat of a blevy. That has been confirmed. The threat of a blevy is no longer.
3: That's B-L-E-V-E. That stands for Boiling Liquid Expanding Vapor Explosion. The Wall Street stock markets closed for Memorial Day. Stock futures went higher and oil prices dropped below $100 a barrel after President Trump mentioned progress in talks with Iran. The deal being discussed between the U.S. and Iran fails to achieve any of Israel's goals for the war, says Israel's opposition leader. Amid this wet weekend in the east, forecasters warning about flash flooding in the southeast. This is ABC News. Uber and Lyft drivers in Massachusetts have successfully organized. They are now the first rideshare worker union in the country. Massachusetts Governor Maura Healey.
5: We want people in Massachusetts to have the kind of wages that can support their families.
3: A spiritual and moral leader is speaking out about artificial intelligence. ABC's Tom Sufi Burridge.
6: Pope Leo writing, quote, "We are truly experiencing an eclipse of the sense of what it means to be human," and warning of, quote, "the unbridled promotion and implementation of technology at the expense of human dignity and the damage caused when chatbots and other technologies exploit our need for human relationships." Leo also offering solutions, calling for government regulation and better protection for workers impacted by AI.
3: ABC's Tom Sufi Burridge. 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Chuck Sievertson, ABC News.
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12: 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I'm Jeanette Cruz. 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
14: 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Phoenix Rosenquist goes to the outside. 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
15: That was the coolest finish I've ever seen and been part of, and I won the Indy 500. It's just incredible. There's no other way I want to win it.
12: It was the closest finish in the history of the race, 23 thousandths of a second between him and David Malukas. IndyCar officials have also penalized Alex Palou after his car failed a post-race inspection following yesterday's Indy 500. Palou was docked 5 championship points and his team fined $10,000 for out-of-compliance front wing dimensions. Palou keeps his 7th place race finish and still maintains his overall lead in the championship standings. Former Purdue president Mitch Daniels is returning to lead the university on an interim basis after Meng Chang steps down, Ryan Hedrick reports.
16: Daniels will return July 1st, just days after Chang announced he's leaving to become Northwestern University's next president. Daniels previously led Purdue from 13 to 22 and has remained involved as president emeritus and chair of the Purdue Research Foundation. Trustees say his return provides stability while the search for a new president is underway. Daniels says keeping Purdue's momentum going is his priority. Ryan Hedrick, Network Indiana.
12: Crown Hill National Cemetery hosted its annual Memorial Day service this morning to honor fallen U.S. service members. The event featured Veteran Health Indiana Director Michael Hirschman as keynote speaker, alongside military honors from the Indiana National Guard. I'm Johnette Cruz. You're listening to Network Indiana.
17: The Knox Park Board will hold its monthly meeting this upcoming Tuesday, May 26th. The meeting will begin at 5:30 p.m. Central Time and will take place at the Nancy J. Dembowski Community Center in Knox. Under the new business section of the agenda, park board members will discuss filling in cracks on the pickleball courts and the possibility of hiring an outside company to redo the damaged courts. There will be discussion on a new estimate to get lights installed on basketball courts, as well as discussion on insurance reporting for scoreboards that were hit by lightning on 2 fields. There is a new concession stand contract to be filled out and signed, and there will also be discussion on the ongoing fencing for Field 1. An update will be given on the John Deere Gator repairs, which are complete, and board members will discuss getting quotes for lighting on the pickleball courts. Board members will also discuss recent vandalism that has taken place at the men's restrooms, specifically in regards to whether anything was caught on camera. After a section of the meeting for comments from the public and from board members, the meeting will be adjourned. The public is invited to attend this meeting. The Knox Community School Corporation Board of Trustees has announced the candidate filing has opened for 3 seats on the board that will be voted on in the November election this year. Filing opened May 19th and will remain open through noon Central Time on Thursday, June 18th. Candidates are encouraged to submit paperwork a few days in advance in order to allow time for signature verification. The 3 open seats represent California Township, Center Township, and Washington Township. In order to qualify to run for a board seat, candidates must live in the township for the seat they're running for. Candidates also must complete 2 petition forms, one that gathers at least 10 signatures from registered voters who live within the boundaries of the school corporation, and an economic interest form in reference to the candidate's income. Candidate packets can be found and should be returned to the Stark County Election Office, located inside the Stark County Courthouse at 53 East Washington Street in Knox. Under new Indiana laws, this year will be the first partisan school board election. This means the candidates have the option of appearing on the ballot as Democrat, Republican, Libertarian, Independent, or undisclosed. As this school board election cycle will not include a primary election, multiple candidates from the same party may appear on the ballot in November, and straight party voting will not be available. Registration forms for interested candidates are also available online, and links to those can be found at WKVI.com. A press release from the Northern Indiana Community Foundation shared that members of the Hive recently awarded $8,000 in grants to local organizations during its annual social gathering that took place this Tuesday, May 20th. The Hive is a women's giving circle that was established in 2018 through the Stark County Community Foundation. The group brings together women from across the community to pool their annual dues and to vote on how funds should be distributed. Since its inception, the Hive has awarded more than $65,000 in grants to nonprofit organizations that make a difference throughout Stark County. The 2026 grant recipients are Stark County Parks and Recreation, $2,500, Prairie Trails Club, $2,000. Kids Closet Ministry was awarded $1,500, Meals on Wheels of Northwest Indiana was awarded $1,000, and Toys for Kids received $1,000 as well. Grant funding is made possible through member contributions and an annual distribution from the Hive Giving Circle Endowment Fund at the Stark County Community Foundation. The full release and more information can be found online at WKVI.com. Those interested in learning more about the Hive or becoming a member can visit nicf.org or contact Jackie Ryan at 574-772-3665. A press release from the LaPorte County Sheriff's Office shares that on May 20th at 4:02 p.m., deputies responded to State Road 39 South of County Road 1500 South in reference to a two-vehicle head-on crash. After initial on-scene investigation, it was determined that a red 2013 Hyundai Sonata had been traveling north on State Road 39. A gray 2015 Jeep Wrangler had been traveling south on State Road 39. The Hyundai drove left of center and collided with the Jeep. The Hyundai was operated by 41-year-old Sarah G. Guresi of Burns Harbor, Indiana. Guresi was pronounced dead at the scene. The Jeep was operated by 23-year-old Grace E. Crone of LaPorte. Crone sustained a lower body injury. Toxicology test results are pending and no further information is available for release. The announcement ended by thanking responding officers and agencies of Westville Police Department, Hanna and Noble Township Volunteer Fire Departments, LaPorte County EMS, LaPorte County Coroner's Office, and John's Garage.
0: From the Tri-County Weather Center, I'm Bill Banks on All News 1520 WKVI. 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Tonight, clear with a low in the mid-50s. Tomorrow, sunny skies, high 82. Tomorrow night, clouds and 61. A mix of sun and clouds on Wednesday with a high of 83 degrees. Sunny and 83 on Thursday. I'm Bill Banks. For your local forecast 24/7, visit WKVI.com.

0: The ones who get it done.
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9: Turning now to funeral arrangements. 78-year-old Linda Sue Ledford Heron of Connersville passed away May 21st. Arrangements are pending at Frayne Mortuary in Winnemac. Memorial contributions may be made to the First Church of the Nazarene in Connersville, the Winnemac First United Methodist Church, care of God Squad Children's Ministry, or the American Diabetes Association, in memory of 78-year-old Linda Sue Ledford Heron of Connersville. 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
10: From the Tri-County Weather Center, I'm Bill Banks on All News 1520 WKVI. 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Tonight, clear with a low in the mid-50s. Tomorrow, sunny skies, high 82. Tomorrow night, clouds and 61. A mix of sun and clouds on Wednesday with a high of 83 degrees. Sunny and 83 on Thursday. I'm Bill Banks. 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
0: Congratulations to our final Tyler Roth WKVI Athlete of the Week for the 2000.

0: 2026 season, it's Logan Turkovitz. He's the South Central volleyball star that broke so many records there at South Central, but also made his mark not only in the Porter County Conference, but throughout the state of Indiana. This season, he had 399 kills. That averaged 4.2 kills per set. That was good enough for third in the state of Indiana. He set the South Central school season record with a hitting percentage of .313. That was good enough for 24th in Indiana. He also set the season record there at South Central with 60 aces. Good enough for 14th in the state of Indiana. He also broke a school season record of 237 digs and 45 blocks. He set a match record for 24 kills versus Boone Grove. And then career-wise, he broke the school record for career kills, setting it at over 1,000, 1,008, and career aces, 135. He also had 106 career blocks and 772 career digs. He was the Porter County Conference MVP, and he is our final Tyler Roth WKVI Athlete of the Week. We'll get with Mr. Turkovitz this coming weekend on the Saturday Sports Line. Earlier on the show, as we set the table for the Tyler Roth WKVI Athlete of the Year announcement, that is all happening this coming Saturday for the final Saturday Sports Line of the year. We're so excited. Join us this Saturday at 9 a.m. Eastern, 8 a.m. Central on 99.3 FM, WKVI.com, streaming throughout the world. That's your Sports Check. I'm Mitch Columbi.
1: AP News, I'm Paya Pujwani. President Trump marked Memorial Day at a ceremony at Arlington National Cemetery. AP correspondent Julie Walker reports.
2: President Trump laying a wreath at the Tomb of the Unknown Soldier and later making remarks.
3: We honor those who fell so that our republic might stand, those who died so that our nation could live, those who gave up their sacred light on earth so that the sublime light of American freedom would shine forever and ever.
2: Trump also paid tribute to Gold Star families in attendance who lost loved ones.
3: They've not just made the ultimate sacrifice, they've offered the ultimate proof that we Americans do indeed love liberty.
2: Also with the president, his vice president, J.D. Vance, Secretary of Defense Pete Hegseth, other members of the military, and of his cabinet. I'm Julie Walker.
1: Dominican baseball star Wander Franco has been found guilty of abusing a minor.
4: In baseball news, Tampa Bay Rays shortstop Wander Franco has been found criminally responsible for the sexual and psychological abuse of a minor by a judge in the Dominican Republic, but he will not serve a sentence. Franco was arrested in 2024, accused of having a relationship with a 14-year-old girl, during which time he paid the girl's mother thousands of dollars. The mother was found guilty of sex trafficking and sentenced to 10 years. The judge says he took into consideration that Franco was a victim of extortion, so he was given a judicial pardon. It's not clear what will happen to his major league career. The Rays placed him on the restricted list, which means he hasn't been getting paid. Leaving court in Puerto Plata, Franco said, "I feel calm," and asked his fans to continue supporting him.
1: A crack has relieved some pressure in a damaged chemical tank, and the temperature of a highly flammable gas inside is continuing to fall. Authorities in California say they believe the risk of a catastrophic explosion has been eliminated. Still, an evacuation order remains in place for some 50,000 residents of nearby Garden Grove. This is AP News. AP correspondent Rika Ann Garcia reports on Pope Leo's first encyclical, where he called for stronger regulation of AI.
5: Pope Leo XIV has called for stronger regulation of artificial intelligence and for its developers to work for the common good rather than profit.
6: In turn, in the name of the Church, I accept your invitation to walk together, to listen and to speak, and together to find the way for humanity in this time of artificial intelligence.
5: Pope Leo made the call in a sweeping manifesto on safeguarding humankind as the technology impacts everything from work to war. Leo's first encyclical is called Magnifica Humanitas, or Magnificent Humanity. Its release has been eagerly awaited ever since history's first U.S.-born pope announced that he considered AI to be the biggest challenge facing humanity today. I'm Rika Ann Garcia.
1: I'm Haya Pinjwani. AP News.
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